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1: He was terrific. The one thing that he talked about, the walls ball that Jazz should have covered first, and so there was nobody there to throw it to, because Garcia was coming in and Jazz should have gone to second. That's Boone talking. But he didn't do that. He should have done that there. They executed everything really, really well, and that's what Tampa does.
2: Right. Yeah, they do it every single time. It was a blueprint for them tonight. And Rasmussen, I really can't get over that cut fastball. You think you have it. We saw Ben Rice a couple times tonight. That was true vintage Drew Rasmussen.
1: Yeah, no, really, he is so good, and he is so tough, and you think of everything that he's gone through. Two Tommy Johns and three other elbow surgeries, so five elbow surgeries in his career. As a matter of fact, one of the, and I can't remember, a couple of years ago, it was the year before he had, not too long ago, he like one hit the Yankees, and the next day they put him on the injured list, and he was having surgery.
2: 2023.
1: Remember? Is that, yeah, that one it was. I remember coming in and Kevin Cash was on the bicycle in the corridor, and I remember him telling me, and it's just, he said he'll be back, and he was, and just five surgeries, and it's just amazing what he has done. Now, to go forward, let's go forward here. Oh, Max also was saying that he feels really good. I wish I had a cleaner game, and going into the playoffs, I wish I could have been a little bit better. He was pretty darn good.
2: He really
1: was. I mean, that's, I'm sorry. You didn't lose because of Max Fried. You lost because this team didn't hit Drew Rasmussen.
2: Two balls leave the infield?
1: Right. Yeah. He said there were, the walk, after the walk, and Mullins, that was tough. That can't happen, those kinds of things. But that he's always very tough on himself,
2: right,
1: even when he shouldn't be. He said, watching another team celebrate is on your place is never good. We wanted to put pressure on them and win some games here. He said that we definitely are still good enough to win. We just got to be on top of all our defensive things and make sure that we dictate all our P's and Q's, have all our important things, and it's make sure that we're on top of everything that we do. We have great arms, and we got a guy who's going to win the Cy Young and a lot of guys who are terrific. I wish I could have followed up Carlos a little bit better. It was inevitable. They just didn't want it to happen so soon.
2: Right, just put it off as long as you can, and now it happens tonight officially. And to what Fried said, they do have the arms. We saw Rodon earlier today, but there are other areas of the game
1: The pitching has never been their problem.
2: Right.
1: It's the lack of hitting, and how many times have we said runners in scoring position, lack of hitting. And the defense, they make mistakes. It should be cleaner than this by now.
2: Mm.
1: And that's just me. As far as Boone is saying, he said, we've got to start getting selective in how we rest people. I want to give Bellinger days off. I want to give Wells, obviously, a day. Spencer, want to start playing people in different spots just to see. We've got to be smart how we use our pitching. He thought Max was absolutely great. He threw the ball well. Curve was great. The cutter was good. The walk to Mullins was tough there, and but they will be ready to go. And if you look at the little things, and we can analyze this for the rest of this week to see what happens, because it looks like, unless there's some, and I don't think it would be anything else, but the Red Sox will be here. So no matter what condition anybody's in, you know what kind of series that's going
2: to
1: be.
2: Right. It'll take a miracle for it not to be Boston. So that's what you're dealing with next week. And, the one thing, Susan, that you had talked about is now you know where you stand.
1: Right.
2: So you can start to get guys ready and get guys resting that bullpen as well.
1: Well, you can. And just use people in different spots to see. And they were trying to do it a little bit. It's hard to do when you really need to win games, but that's when you have to do it. Try guys in different spots to see if they can do it. I think they've done enough that they know they have an idea. But now you see how you're going to work things in. You know that Cam is going to start game one. And then you really don't know. I mean, they haven't. I'm sure they haven't decided. You know who's in game one, so that's good. And then you start thinking about who goes where and who is going to be ready and who is going to go in that pen and who is going to replace whom and what they're going to do with this group.
2: Right, and you think about a guy who started today in Rodon. Aaron Boone said that would be his final start. So maybe we see him out of the bullpen, Warren out of the bullpen, guys like that as well.
1: It's when they decide who is going where. We know who's going game one.
2: Right.
1: That's what we know. And is it going to be Fried, Cole Fried? What are they going to do? Is Rodon going to go into the pen? And somebody had said, think about if you do this, do you have Cole ready for game one of the division series? Well, you have to get past Boston first.
2: Right. And we know Boston's going to come in here and throw
1: those
2: lefties.
1: Well, they come in with all those lefties,
2: exactly.
1: and that's going to be tough anyway.
2: Right. Creates a lot of challenges, and then you have decisions to make. Who do you start?
1: The other thing, the pitching is the least of their worries. That's what I believe. I mean, the pitching is the least of the worries, particularly with the starters. You would think that a lot of these defensive mistakes are a little off would be fixed by now.
2: 100% defensive mistakes and the hitting. If they can do those two things, they'll be in much better shape. All right, Susan, appreciate it. We'll talk to you tomorrow.
1: All right, talk to you tomorrow.
2: All right, Susan's Clubhouse Report. Yankees fall to the Rays 6-1, the final score. Rays win their 96-game

0: the year, 96-61. Yankees grabbed win number 90 earlier today with that game one masterpiece, masterclass by Carlos Rodon. And that locked up home field in the wild card series. So tonight was about prolonging this and keeping the slim division hopes alive and making the Rays work for it later this week. Didn't happen. Rays are AL East champs. Now the attention turns to next week. Boston has not locked up the second spot yet. It would take a catastrophe on the Boston side for them not to be that second wild card. So you're looking at a rematch of last year, in all likelihood, Yankees, Red Sox, best of three here at the stadium, just like last year. We'll come back and hear from the manager, Aaron Boone, on the Verizon Business Yankees postgame show, helping small businesses make it big. WFAN, Yankees Radio.
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0: Welcome back to the Verizon Business Yankees postgame show, helping small businesses make it big. Rays clinch the AL East title tonight in the Bronx, the nightcap of this day-night doubleheader. Rays win it 6-1 over the Yankees. Drew Rasmussen was scintillating, and now 5 starts at Yankee Stadium. He has an ERA below 1, 0.85 here in the Bronx, and tonight he was as good as ever. He does allow the one run after he exited, inherited runner, and ended up scoring 6 2/3 of one-hit, one-run baseball. No hitter through 6 innings tonight. 3 walks and 11 strikeouts, a career-high 114 pitches. Let's focus on Max Fried for a moment. Highlighted Rasmussen, how great he was. Fried deserved far better tonight. He allowed 6 hits, only 2 of them left the infield. You know, first inning of the 2-out double by Caminero, that was one of the 2 that left the infield. But Fried overmatching Johnny DeLuca.
8: Here's Max trying to put DeLuca away. The pitch, swing and a miss. He does. Max Fried, nicely done in this first inning. No runs, a hit, no errors, and a man left. Very efficient start for Max Fried.
0: A very sweet sweeper from Max Fried for our sweet play of the game brought to you by Golden Blossom Honey. Golden Blossom Honey makes everything taste better. Top five, one on, two out, after the 4-6-3 on Cedric Mullins was overturned. He beat it out, so ruled a fielder's choice. Fried had to bear down here. Top of the order, Yandy Diaz due, and Diaz bidding for a blue pit that would have snapped a 2-for-32 at that point. But Jazz Chisholm, welcome back.
8: There's the 0-2 with two out. The pitch swing on, a little bloop. That could be trouble. Jazz going out to get it. Welcome back, Jazz. He makes the catch. Oh, yeah. He got the speed, and he got to it. A little flare job, wind shot. And Jazz outran it and keeps it a 1-0 game here.
0: A tough, rangy running play into the outfield for our defensive play of the game, sponsored by Town Fair Tire. Nobody beats Town Fair Tire. Nobody. Fried in the top of the sixth inning. Four-pitch walk put the leadoff man Ryan Vallade on. But Fried, already to that point of the game, he'd already induced 10 ground balls. And how about another?
8: Max Fried to the plate. Pitch swung on, hit on the ground to Jazz. Behind second. Flips to George. Coming across the back. Flip over to first for the double play. Beautifully done. 4-6-3. It was gorgeous.
0: And that doubled up Caminero for our textbook play of the game. Brought to you by National University. Education designed to support the whole you. And with two out, Johnny DeLuca standing in. Fried two strikeouts. To that point, Johnny DeLuca. Both on the same pitch. The sweeper and Fried going for the trio.
8: Max Fried into the wind. Here comes a 2-2 pitch to Johnny DeLuca. And the pitch. Strike three called. Backdoor sweeper. And that'll do it. Nicely done there. Get him some runs. Double play and a strikeout. Max is third in all of them against DeLuca.
0: Yeah, trifecta of sliders brought to you by Kings Hawaiian. Slide for sliders. Tonight's not on Max Fried. He continues to get stronger with the weather getting crisper ahead of October, and he deserved a much better fate tonight. And the top of the third was true manufacturing for the Tampa Bay Rays. It's what they do. Now, Fried will be kicking himself for the walk to Mullins, but outside of that, he did no wrong in the third. And then the top of the seventh, slap, bloop, and a bunt RBI single. And Schreiber allowed the two inherited runners behind him to score. Yandy Diaz was bound to break out of this 2-for-33 at some point, and he did in a big-time way. Seventh inning, ninth inning with tack-on insurance, two separate two-run singles. So Max Fried tonight, 6 2/3 of six-hit, four-run baseball, two walks, and four strikeouts. Strikeouts total. 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The problem for the Yankees tonight, not Max Fried. It was a little bit of the defense that we alluded to with Susan. It was a little bit of, you know, Drew Rasmussen, a lot of bit of Drew Rasmussen dominating you. And this was vintage Drew Rasmussen. And you have the Rays following that blueprint. They move runners every single time. They move them over. They drive them in. They'll bunch you in. A little fly ball to move a runner. Do the little things really well, and it's what they weren't doing that first time. You go back to early in April when the Rays were 5-7, and the Yankees made their first trip to St. Pete. You know, Kevin Cash was very frustrated with this team. They weren't playing defense very well. It wasn't tidy. It wasn't crisp. The pitching wasn't going at a Tampa Bay Rays level, and they certainly weren't hitting the way they are now with the big three at the top of the order. Then the bridge, you saw Liam Hicks in game one. He wasn't in the lineup game two. Game two was DeLuca hitting cleanup. But then bridging to the bottom of the order with all the chaos at the bottom of that Rays order. Or highlighting on postgame, and Susan brought up so aptly. It wasn't happening then. But the fact they turned it around to where they are now, that's a credit to Kevin Cash and the Tampa Bay Rays, who earned this division title, their third in the last 7 years and fifth in their franchise history. We'll hear from Aaron Boone coming up, because it's never easy in that Yankee clubhouse watching any team celebrate on your field, but especially a division rival, a fierce division rival like Tampa Bay that you have had some battles with over recent years. But for the Yankees, now the attention turns. At least you know where you stand, and you can look forward to a best of three, likely, very likely, a Boston Red Sox next week right here at Yankee Stadium as the Yanks have locked up that top wild card. We'll hear from Aaron Boone about that coming up on the Verizon Business Yankees postgame show, helping small businesses make it big. WFAN Yankees Radio.
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0: Ray celebrating third base side clubhouse here at Yankee Stadium. AL East champions here in 2026. The Rays 6 and the Yankees 1 here tonight in the Bronx. Drew Rasmussen, he was every bit of Drew Rasmussen, and the Rays followed their path to victory. They moved runners, they played small ball, they even knocked in a couple insurance runs with Yandy Diaz for the final icing on the cake. Let's hear from Aaron Boone. 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Now the Yankees know their fate. They are locked in to that final wild card spot, with 5 games to go in the regular season. So they await, likely barring catastrophe, it'll be Boston in the best of three next week here at Yankee Stadium. So now you have 5 games to plan and to look ahead. Aaron Boone right now just reflecting on tonight.
19: Aaron, understanding your team is in the postseason, but just how brutal is it to watch them hand out American League East Championship shirts and celebrate on your field an AL East title?
20: Yeah, I mean, obviously we wanted to push it off if we could. Credit to them. They beat us today. Rasmussen was great. And they've put together a fantastic regular season turn that. So that's theirs that they earned. And hopefully we get another crack at them in the next couple weeks, but they've certainly earned this the division.
19: You mentioned Rasmussen, 11 strikeouts. What made his stuff so good?
20: I mean, we've seen him a lot. Last time we got to him, but he's had his way with us a number of times as well. I thought he was really sharp tonight. You know, whether it was kind of the three-headed monster with the heater, you know, the sinker, the four-seam, and the cutter, I thought we're all sharp, both sides of the plate. He flashed his changeup to have some secondary stuff, you know, occasional breaking ball, but the changeup was a pretty good pitch for him. Thought he had a little bit of everything going, you know, north and south, east and west. You know, he beat us tonight, obviously.
19: Aaron, understanding it's a tough play, but the ball by Walls, should Jazz be covering first base there, or what
20: yeah.
19: happened on that
20: so
19: play?
20: Yes. So obviously that's a safety situation that, you know, we know is coming, you know, more often than not. And Jazz was started to go and then saw it back to the pitcher and thought Garcia was going to get back, which he's not. He's just got to go every time, and he knows that. So, we just got it. Obviously, they executed, so we're not going to get the out at the plate, but we got to get an out on the play.
1: Chris.
21: How will you treat these next five games now that the games don't matter for the standings?
20: Yeah, I mean, kind of getting guys ready, picking some days for, you know, some guys to get off, you know, as best we can, just kind of get ourselves sharp. You know, they're real games, so we're playing. And but, you know, I definitely will pick some spots to get some guys down. Obviously, some of our leverage guys in the pen want them pitching, but we'll be very selective in how we do it. So we'll talk through each of those kind of things each and every day.
21: Will you experiment with any positions for defensive guys?
20: That's possible. You know, like I want to get Belly a day. I'm going to want to get Wells another day or two. You know, probably get Spencer another day with his heels. And then maybe, you know, excuse me, you know, play with some different spots.
22: Meredith.
19: Aaron, kind of along the same lines of that, just from a starting pitching perspective, still Cole, still...
20: Yes, still Cam. Taylor,
19: and then do you maybe not push those guys as hard as well?
20: Yeah, we'll be pretty smart about how we go about that.
22: Brian.
23: I would imagine then Fried is not pitching again during the regular season.
20: No.
23: So what is your take on how he looks lining up for the postseason?
20: Yeah, I think he looks great. I thought he was really good tonight. I thought he threw the ball well. You know, I thought his curveball was really, really good tonight. The cutter was there. You know, for the most part, was filling up the strike zone really well. He had a couple, you know, the Mullins walk, four-pitch walk. That's the one kind of bites after the kind of swinging bunt by Walls. But I thought he managed contact really well. I thought he was efficient. So I think he's in a good place, ready to go, and you know, looking forward to seeing him out there in the postseason now.
0: Yeah, and certainly starting pitching, least of the Yankees' concerns moving forward here. Five games to go in the regular season. Carlos Rodon pitching his best at the right time of year. What a special game one for him between win number 100, strikeout number 1,500, and that sheer dominance against this Tampa Bay team, no less. Three-hit baseball over eight innings, no walks, and eight strikeouts. And the stuff was pristine. You have Max Fried doing what he did tonight. Again, least of the problems. You have Cam Schlittler about to win an AL Cy Young Award and dominating at the right time of year. And Gerrit Cole coming off a bounce-back performance. It's still a start to go tomorrow for Gerrit Cole ahead of any wild card series. So the Yankees starting pitching where it needs to be. And then you can toy around with some bullpen roles. Will Warren, we've already seen him out of the bullpen a couple of times and know he could be a weapon out there. Carlos Rodon, how do you deploy him the rest of the way? That's what these next 5 days, part of it. It's what it's for. Also, Aaron Boone talking about positional versatility, you know, toying with different things, and also getting guys much-needed rest. You were hoping, ideally, going into the year, these 5 days would be as division champs. It's not to be, but you are the top wild card. You are locked into that spot. And guys like Brent Hedrick and Paul Blackburn, you don't have to lean into them whatsoever over these next 5 days. Make sure you are at your best point going into those three games, the best of three, likely against Boston. We'll hit more on that coming up and hear from Max Fried, who is always hard on himself. That's a competitor. That's a perfectionist that Max Fried is after starts like tonight, but he was awfully effective. For every home run this season, Yankees Radio will donate $25 to Cars for Kids charity. We're donating. 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No Yankee home runs tonight. They'll look to bring out those power bats tomorrow night on the Verizon Business Yankees postgame show. helping small businesses make it big. 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
0: Welcome back to the Verizon Business Yankees postgame show, helping small businesses make it big. 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Now pop champagne in that third base side clubhouse. They are AL East champs for the third time in the last 7 years. First time since going back-to-back 2020 and 2021. Fifth time overall in Tampa Bay Rays franchise history. Win number 96 gets it done here in the Bronx. And Drew Rasmussen, as exceptional as ever against the Yankees in the Bronx tonight, a 0.85 ERA now in five starts at Yankee Stadium. We'll break down the scoreboard first. 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
0: Here's Max Fried, who went 6 2/3, 6 hits, only 2 of them left the infield. 4 runs, and 2 of those were inherited runners scoring, 2 walks, and 4 strikeouts. Of course, he'll be kicking himself for the walk to Cedric Mullins. Outside of that, Max Fried leads to the Yankees' problems tonight. And here he is, Max Fried, courtesy of the S Network.
27: Feeling good. Wish I had a little bit of a cleaner game going into the playoffs. But, you got to make sure you're on top of your game and all different facets against a team like this. So, wish it would have been a little bit better to be able to give us a chance to win, but hopefully it's not the last time we face them.
28: How difficult is it to face a team like this that does so many things well?
27: You just have to make sure you're you're doing everything right. Can't give them free bases. You know, for me, just the biggest thing that stands out to me is the four-pitch walk when they're trying to bunt them over. Just can't happen, especially leading to a run early on, putting us behind when, when Rasmussen was throwing really well tonight. So just little things like that that can't happen.
5: What are the emotions in here? You guys are going to the postseason, but watching them clinch the division?
27: It's never good. You don't want anyone to be celebrating at your stadium. You know, we wanted to, especially this morning with the way Carlos came out, we wanted to put some pressure and be able to win some games. And unfortunately, I wasn't able to follow up what he was able to do this morning or this afternoon. But, we're still confident in the group that we have here.
6: Good enough to win multiple rounds of the playoffs?
27: Yeah, I think that you see it on a night-in, night-out basis of the plays that we're able to make, especially when it comes to playing this type of team. You just got to make sure that you're on top of your P's and Q's. You just got to make sure that, whether it's backing up bases or whatever it is, and knowing that this team's going to be putting the ball in play and putting pressure on you and bunting and all those types of things. So, it's going to be important for us to make sure that we're on top of that.
7: Max, pitching-wise, now that you're back to feeling on top of your game again, how do you think about the starters that you'll be able to put out?
27: We've got great arms. We've got a guy that's going to win the Cy Young. So it's, anytime that you have that guy in your rotation, it's obviously a good thing, and we've got a lot of guys throwing the ball really well right now. So, like I said, wish I would have been able to follow up what Carlos did today, but we're still excited and confident in the group that we have.
0: Speaking of those Yankee arms, Schlittler, of course, that's a given. He'll go game one next week, likely against Boston, again, barring something crazy going on over the final five games of the regular season. It'll be a rematch of last year here at the stadium, best of three, Yankees and Red Sox. Schlittler game one, and we know how invincible he's been against the Red Sox. In game two, maybe you have Max Fried. He split up the righties, and you go Fried game two, Cole in a possible do-or-die game three, or you go Cole two and Fried three. Now, the way I think about it, likely, well, we'll see how the Yankees do it, of course, likely Fried in Game 2 and Cole in Game 3, but time will tell. The one given is Cam Schlittler going in Game 1. Scoreboard show brought to you by Optimum Fiber, famously fast fiber internet. Guardians 3-2 over those Red Sox at Fenway Park. Nathaniel Lowe, Red Sox last year, he had a go-ahead sac fly in the top of the ninth inning off Eric Miller. That's a difference in the game. Guardians win it 3-2 and maintain a one-game lead atop the AL Central over the White Sox, who did their part tonight, outslugged the Royals 14-11 final score. Brenton Doyle homered, Chase Mydroth homered, Randall Grichuk homered, and Munetaka Murakami number 33. What a year, and you consider all the teams that passed on Murakami and what he's done for a White Sox team that's about to go back to the playoffs. So Cleveland maintains a one-game lead over those White Sox. That game became interesting. White Sox Royals, because Vinny Pascantino hit a grand slam in the bottom of the ninth inning, cut 14-7 into 14-11. But after that, it was wham-bam, game over. The White Sox win it 14-11. It's becoming clear by the day the third and final wild card is coming out of that Central Division, because the Guardians just keep winning. And six in a row, and the White Sox behind them have scuffled a bit, but they bounced back this week. And those records are just far exceeding what is going on out west. And speaking of out west, Mets about to close out the Rangers 6-3 in Arlington. And that would mean that the Astros have a lane to take the lead atop the AL West. Because the Astros have the tiebreak over the Rangers by way of 9-4. A dominance in the head-to-head season series. Right now in Seattle. Let's check here. Christian Walker, a three-run homer in the third off Logan Gilbert. So the Astros lead 4-0, middle of the fourth inning in Seattle. All right, so if the Astros win, both scores hold, that would be 78-79 apiece, under 500, under a week to go in the regular season. But they'd be tied at 78-79, Astros and Rangers and the Astros with the tiebreaker. Wild stuff. And that's why that AL Central, the loser of that AL Central, is still likely will be in the postseason by way of that third and final AL wildcard spot. Rays 6 and the Yankees 1 tonight here in the Bronx. The Rays have clinched the AL East with win number 96. Come back in a final tune-up for one of the guys you're going to see in that best of three against the Red Sox. That comes tomorrow on the Verizon Business Yankees postgame show, helping small businesses make it big. WFAN Yankees Radio.
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6: Yankees and Rays split this day-night doubleheader, but the Rays game two win. Drew Rasmussen doing Drew Rasmussen things against the Yankees. The Rays small ball, Yandy Diaz the tack-ons. A little bit of a lapse defensively late for the Yankees, and the Rays clinch the American League East. So the Yankees are locked in at top wildcard spot. Home field advantage in the wildcard round with five games to go in the regular season. 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Game 3 of 4 tomorrow night. Gerrit Cole coming off a nice bounce back against Arizona. 6 innings, 2 runs. That was before the Yankees took those back-to-back tough losses to end the weekend. But Cole much better, much sharper, much more swing and miss last time out. He goes for his final tune-up of the regular season. Opposite the lefty, Ian Seymour. Pretty good against the Yankees in July, and he is the fastest worker in baseball. This guy is lightning quick. 9-7 with a 4.38 ERA. Gerrit Cole and Ian Seymour in our pitching matchup. 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Until then, for our producer, engineer in the booth, Matt Shortis, Rick Roush up here in the booth, back in the studio, Paulie Rosenberg, and for Susan Walbin and Dave Sims, Emmanuel Barbari, saying so long once again, the final score. Rays 6 and the Yankees 1, and the Rays American League East champs on WFAN, Yankees Radio. Have a good one.

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1: Now they got to come back and they got to win the next three games. 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
4: 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The payoff pitch on the way. Swung on and missed. Strike three. Seminal moments in the history of this franchise.
5: 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Howie Rose, congratulations on a Hall of Fame career from your forever friends at WFAN.
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17: All right, let's go. Tommy Lugauer. Lugie. We have a lot to get into tonight. We'll start with this. Yankees. Red Sox. It is now official with the Yankees losing tonight. The Rays have clinched the American League East. So it is officially on for the second straight year in the wild card round. Yankees, Red Sox next week, Tuesday night, game one at Yankee Stadium. And I like the Yankees in that series. Too much pitching. Red Sox, not enough offense. No Aaron Judge, which was news today, but not for me, really something that I felt like was much of a surprise. I mean, based on everything that we've heard ever since Aaron Judge and the idea that the injury news came out over the weekend that he was going to have a calf strain, and we didn't know the grade, but, and the grade stuff is just, you know, for grade one, grade two, grade three, either way, you're talking about a calf. You're talking about potentially re-injuring and hurting your Achilles. So it's a situation where you want to be careful with Aaron Judge. And it's possible we don't see Aaron Judge for the rest of this year. He certainly wasn't going to play the rest of the regular season. And it came as no surprise, at least to me, that Judge has already been ruled out for the wild card round against Boston. But the Yankees have enough to get by the Red Sox. I believe they will. Now, as far as the pitching in that series, I would not, under any circumstances, and I know he's been really good, I would not start Carlos Rodon in that series. I wouldn't. You can't, as a manager, if you're the Yankees, if you're Aaron Boone, sit there and say, all right, I'm trying to have Cole for game one against Tampa, or I'm trying to have Freed for game one against Tampa. You can't worry about Tampa. You have to get by Boston. Now, nobody's job's on the line. We know that, and rightfully so. I mean, Aaron Boone, I think this has been his finest job as Yankee manager this season. So I don't think he deserves to be fired, even if the Yankees lose a home wildcard series to Boston. That being said, you can't look ahead to Tampa. You got to get through Boston first. They certainly are going to want revenge from last year. They certainly, the Red Sox, have had an interesting season, to say the least, after getting off to a miserable start, firing Alex Cora, going on an all-time heater, and then here we are.

fast forward to where they are now a postseason team, and they are facing the Yankees once again for the second straight year. So a winding road, a lot of ups and downs for Boston this season. And anytime it's Yankees, Red Sox, it's must-see TV, it's box office, it's one of, if not the greatest rivalries in all of sports. And there's nothing like it when you talk about October and postseason baseball. It is absolutely fantastic. You almost wish it was a seven-game series. It stinks that it's just brief. You love when these teams can... Because the last couple times these teams... You know, the wild card round, the Cole game in Boston. Then last year, the three-game wild card round. Schlittler obviously dominant in Game 3. An all-time performance from Cam. But it just kind of sucks that it's not a longer series. That being said, at least we get three games. I think it will go three games. And if I'm Aaron Boone, I don't take any chances. I don't care how Rodon has pitched. I don't care how Gerrit Cole has pitched. Two out of his last three starts have not been very good. I'm going with Cole. I'm going with Fried, who has his postseason demons. I still trust Max Fried before I trust Carlos Rodon. And more importantly, I can't think about Tampa yet. Like, I know Boone was asked about it tonight, and I get it because... Once again, a team, this has become sort of commonplace lately, a team celebrating at Yankee Stadium and that team not being the Yankees. As the Rays got to pop the champagne, they got to celebrate a division title clinching in the Bronx. You can't worry about Tampa. I think everybody feels like it's almost like a foregone conclusion. They want to talk about the Rays, they want to talk about this. Survive the Red Sox first, which I think the Yankees will. But survive is the key word. It's not going to be easy. It never is in a short series. A million different things can happen. Yeah, you have Cam Schlittler, but he could lose 1-0. He could lose 2-1. The bullpen could cough it up. Cam might not have it. And if he doesn't, boy, the Yankees, I mean, luckily they have other aces, but you want to have that game that Schlittler pitches as a victory. But I would not mess around. I would not. To me, Rodon is not in the circle of trust yet and may never be there. Based on track record, based on the stuff that he has, Cole, for me, is more in the circle of trust than Rodon. Fried, even though he has struggled throughout his career in two different stops now, Atlanta and the Yankees, he's still in the circle of trust over Rodon. And nobody is more entrenched in the circle of trust than Cam Schlittler. So obviously he's not even in the conversation in terms of not getting a start in the wild card round. But I would not, under any circumstances, throw Rodon in that series. I wouldn't. Not if you're up 1-0. No circumstances. Certainly not in a game three. I just would stay far away from him. And I would go with my three horses, my three aces, my three number one starters, and I would get by Boston, and then you could roll your sleeves up and get after Tampa. But this is why... Now that we have this conversation for real, because it's now official, wild card round, Yankees, Red Sox. This is why for weeks, if not months, I've been talking about why Yankees, even though the lead for Tampa felt insurmountable, the Yankees had to catch Tampa and pass them. You don't want to be talking wild card. You don't want to be dealing with this stuff because it hurts your rotation for the next round. The other team is sitting there watching you. They get home field advantage in the next round, and it's a tough spot. It's a tough spot to be in. And the Yankees have never gone to the World Series under any regime as a wild card team. So they're going to look to buck history. They're going to look to make history this year. They certainly have the pitching, and even without Aaron Judge, because I am very skeptical that we're going to see Judge before the World Series, if at all. If at all. Or you see him and what's he going to do? He can't play right field. I don't see that happening. So he's going to have to DH. Okay. What do you do with Ben Rice? What do you do with Stanton if he comes back? Because Stanton, you know, out of the shadows here, was doing agility drills before the game, running around. I thought Stanton was basically done for the year. And then all of a sudden, just when you think Giancarlo Stanton is out of your life, he somehow re-enters it and is back into the fold. But once again, another DH, which goes back to roster construction, which goes back to Brian Cashman. But I just don't see Aaron Judge returning. And if he does, I don't see how he's going to be able to play the outfield or the field, period.

0: So he's going to have to DH, but you already have Ben Rice. You already have potentially Stanton come. It's just, it's, look, you want Judge back rather than not having him back. Although I think the Yankees have enough to get to the World Series without him. That being said, if he does come back, the position to me is, well, he doesn't have one because of his injury, because you certainly don't want to. The fear with Judge, too, because you know he's going to push the play. The players want to be out there. This is about legacy. This is about winning a championship. Aaron Judge, I would think, desperately wants to win one. Because if you retire, and he's got a long way to go, but if you retire having played your entire career with the Yankees and you don't win a championship, it's just not a favorable position that you want to be in. So I would think Judge would push to play. Problem is, when you're dealing with a calf injury, we don't know the significance of it or the severity of it, but the fear is always Achilles. We've seen it in basketball a million times, and when you injure your Achilles, not only are you done for this year, you could kiss next year goodbye as well. And Aaron Judge's not getting any younger, so I know it's extremely tempting to get back on the field, and he's going to push for it, just like Jackson Dart's going to push to get back on the field. We'll get to him in a second. But I would be very cautious with Judge. And I know it's a tricky spot because he's the captain. He's the star of the team. He is essentially the franchise. He's got a lot of stroke. I don't expect him back, meaning I think the injury is severe enough where he shouldn't be back. But especially if they get to the World Series, Judge is going to try to get on the field and probably find his way on the field. But you're rolling the dice big time there that he could suffer an even bigger injury, and then you're without Judge for next year. So you have to be very careful here if you're the Yankees, but also Aaron Judge. And you got to be thinking long term. I know it's tough, but the Yankees are in this spot every year. I know you don't want to take it for granted. You don't want to be jaded, because there will come a time at some point where this isn't the norm. Like, I remember when I was growing up, the Yankees weren't any good. We've become accustomed to it. Some would argue spoiled. But either way, it 34 straight seasons of winning baseball over 500 is as remarkable a record as I've ever seen in streak in the history of sports. But it boils down to, before we get ahead of ourselves, Yankees, Red Sox, game one, Tuesday night in the Bronx, with a little chill in the air tonight. It reminds you and it makes you feel like, hey, October is right around the corner and postseason baseball is following that corner on the horizon. 888-808-1019 is the phone number to call. It is after hours. It is Tommy Lugauer. Lugie here in the late night. Very busy day. A lot of breaking news. Obviously, Yankees, Red Sox next week. Jackson Dart, in all likelihood, when we last left our heroes, Dart was going to be out for a couple of weeks. Now it sounds like he's going to be out for the rest of the season. A lot to unpack with that situation. We'll get into the Mets hiring Andy Green full-time to be their manager. Plenty to do and a few hours to do it. The phone number to call, 888-808-1019. It is Tommy Lugauer, Lugie in the Late Night, here on The Fan.
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0: Batavia, Illinois, 2:40 in the morning. A woman sees a flashlight in a shadow outside her window. Police say the man in her backyard was a registered sex offender. 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He never met the woman in Batavia. 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

0: 11:40 here on The Fan in New York City. Tommy Lugauer.
1: I'm eating a lot of cake during the winter, and I get all, you know, like a spicy meatball and a round face.
0: Lugie, forgot, I haven't worked. I've done 6 out of the last 7 shifts have been overnight, so I'm not used to Rosenberg's, albeit minimal, contributions to the show, which includes playing a drop there in between Tommy Lugauer and Lugie. So I wasn't anticipating that, nor was I anticipating the news that we got this afternoon, because when we last left our heroes last night, whether it was John Harbaugh with the media after the game, whether it was the report that came out of NFL Network after the game, whether it was Joe Shane during the game, which he passed along to Laura Rutledge, and they reported, she did on ESPN, that Jackson Dart's going to be okay. Everything we heard was MCL sprain. You know, we're thinking 2 to 3, 4 weeks, maybe 6 weeks max. And then all of a sudden, this afternoon, Schefter, among others, the bombshell that is Jackson Dart, in all likelihood, is going to now need surgery and will be out for the season. How on earth do you screw this up? How on earth do you pass along this information? The general manager tells Laura Rutledge he's going to be okay? He being Jackson Dart? Harbaugh after the game talking about all the injuries, saying none of them are life-threatening, which he means nobody's out for the season? You always hold your breath until you get all the MRIs and all the imaging. But I'm sorry. There's a difference between, well, it's a little bit worse than we thought. He might be out for 5 weeks. No. He's going to be out for 16 weeks, which didn't seem like it was even on the table. So all the internet doctors last night that told us Giant fans that everything's going to be all right. For the general manager, Joe Shane, that said everything's going to be all right. For the, I can't even get on the staff member, but for all the lip readers that thought the guy on the Giants staff, the trainer, whoever, said to Harbaugh 4 to 6 weeks for Dart, the lip readers, they got to hit the podium today. Everybody, Shane, Harbaugh, whoever reported last night that it was minor, not a no biggie, but certainly not a biggie. This is a biggie. And there's so many layers to the Dart situation, and we'll cover all of them, including, and I cannot believe that we're talking about this, but yet here we are, what the Giants might do in the draft next season if they have a bad year and they're picking in the top 5. I can't believe we're talking about this. And the fact that we're, in all likelihood, going to see at least 3 quarterbacks start at quarterback for the Giants this year. We're doing this again! Again, Jameis Winston last night, that was the single worst quarterback performance I've ever seen in my life. That includes anything that Zach Wilson ever put on film. That's how bad it was. Jameis Winston looked like he aged about 30 years in the offseason. And I understand Jameis Winston at this stage of his career is thinking more about being a mentor to a young quarterback like Jackson Dart and his TV, film, radio, podcasting, internet, content career. Because he looked like he doesn't know how to play quarterback anymore.
2: I'm just praying for the Lord to deliver me from pick sixes.
0: Well, while you're praying to the Lord, ask him to see if he can make you complete a pass, too, while we're at it.
3: Kudos to me.
0: Yeah. He was missing receivers, Jameis was, by about 100 yards. It was non-competitive. The interception he threw in the end zone was beyond pathetic. Winston was unplayable. Braxton Berrios is the emergency quarterback. Now, obviously, he's not a quarterback, but I would have put him in there, or I would have taken a fan from the 7th row and put him out there. That's how bad it was. Okay, with that being said, I do think with a week of practice, I do think, because Jameis Winston came into that game unprepared. I can't make that pitch, Petey. Jameis Winston probably wasn't thinking he was going to play against the Rams or at all this year, because he looked like a quarterback that was ill-prepared with the offense, just maybe coming into the season, not ready to go physically, mentally. The arm strength wasn't there. The accuracy wasn't there. And the couple of instances where

0: Winston actually put the ball on the money, his receivers dropped the ball. I don't want to give up on the season, so I'm not going to. But obviously, my expectations without Jackson Dart for the Giants go down considerably, especially with the way the pass rush looked last night, with the way Winston looked last night. And like I said, a week of practice as QB1, I think will do Winston some good. He will be better. Can't be any worse. I guess he could be the same, but he can't be any worse than he was against the Rams last night. Plus, the opponent on Sunday is inferior to the opponent that the Giants saw on Monday Night Football. And that goes for the next couple weeks. You get the Cardinals, who are spunky, but they're not the Rams. Commanders, who stink, and they have a backup quarterback. A good one, too. Mariota, much like Winston, at least I thought, Winston, at least the old Winston. You're talking about two of the best backup quarterbacks in the NFL. The Saints, that's a few weeks from now. They're good. I think they're winning the division. But that's also a bad division. So the Saints are good, but I wouldn't call them great, but they're good. If Winston plays like he did last night, they're going to have a hard time, the Giants, beating anybody, but they're certainly not beating the Saints.
1: All gas, no break.
0: Yeah. And everybody's going to point to the revenge factor with Dable, with Robinson coming in. Saleh, who you just heard from, he had a chance to get revenge on the Jets in week 1, and his team laid an egg. So, I mean, everybody wants to tell me about the Titans' performance against the Eagles. Well, what about the Titans' performance last year and in week 1? So I'm going to go with a big body of work before I go with 4 quarters of football. And by the way, Tennessee lost the game. I expect this from Jet fans because I've heard from them the last couple days. Well, at least we didn't get blown out. At least you didn't get blown out. You had a 10-point lead with 8 minutes to go. Well, at least we didn't lose by 40. You lost the game. You should be 2-0.
2: I'm sorry to the Jets fans. They don't deserve this.
0: You can't say Jet fan without long and suffering in front of it. I understand that. Your standards are in the toilet. But seriously? At least we didn't get blown out. Well, gee. Don't worry. You might get blown out this week, although Detroit can't stop his nosebleed. So they'll put up 40, but they'll give up 30. Where was I going with all this? Here's the bottom. I mean, it's just because I'm going through a range of emotions. And you'll get positive, Tommy. Don't worry. If you're looking for positive, Tommy, you'll get it. But you have to understand that Tommy DeVito's not here. And also, you know, he'd be getting an opportunity right now. I'd be screaming for Tommy to play. I can't even do that.
3: One more shines, Billy.
0: This is like any given Sunday. Cherubini, what, do you fall off the bench? What's next, stigmata? Runny nose, diarrhea, gonorrhea, you. I just watched that movie recently, too. Not great. Especially when you think Oliver Stone movies, it's not up to par with the top Oliver Stone movies.
4: James Woods was wonderful in that role.
0: Phenomenal.
4: So good.
0: Phenomenal. Just terrific. And he often is. And the cast is amazing. A young Cameron Diaz, a young Jamie Foxx, obviously just, you know, typical Pacino. We got a quarterback! You know, it's just, we got a quarterback! Jim Brown, Lawrence Taylor, great cast. Even, you know, and I know we got to take a hydration break. And I didn't realize this till the second watch. Did not realize this. I'm watching the movie and I went, is that who I think it is? Because when I first saw the movie back in the day, it came out like 2001. I now look, it's 20 some years ago, but I don't remember thinking that that was her. And I think I just watched the movie and had no idea. And that was before really, maybe not before the internet, but before the internet was like right there at your fingertips and you could look it up. You know what I'm saying? By the time you got home, you probably forgot about it. But I'm watching the movie and the scene where Al Pacino's in the bar with Jim Brown and the very attractive escort comes up to him and offers him a good time. That's Elizabeth Berkley! Big time, how you doing, by the way? I was like, is that Elizabeth Berkley? This is the second watch. I'm like, I don't know if it is. It might be. I'm not sure. And then I looked it up, and lo and behold, yes, that is Elizabeth Berkley.
5: Jesse Spano.
0: Among other things. I mean, Showgirls is one of those movies where I remember this, where there was literally, because it was NC-17, and when you'd go, and I was I under 17 at the time? Probably, when this movie came out. I would think so. And I just remember there being a big hubbubaloo about this movie in terms of that rating, and there was like huge like billboards. This movie's NC-17. Honestly, the acting in that movie is more offensive than any of the nudity, that's for sure. I mean, it's just as bad as it gets.
4: It's an awful movie.
0: Awful. awful. The fact that, you know, that there are naked women, I mean, that certainly makes it better. But and back in the day, it was harder to access naked women. Now you could just get naked women all over the place. I mean, basically, Sydney Sweeney is posing naked for these ads with basketballs covering her breasts. But back in the day, it was hard to find. You know, scrambled porn was, it was, maybe you could somewhat, you know, pick out a thigh, but otherwise it was difficult. See, why is this, why don't I have this energy at 3 o'clock in the morning? Gee, I don't know, because it's 3 o'clock in the morning. That's why. So you actually get Tommy with some energy for not doing an overnight for the first time in 2 weeks.
4: On the subject of movies.
0: Yeah.
4: And football.
0: Mm-hmm.
4: And the Giants.
0: Yeah.
5: Giants! Giants! Help us, God!
0: That's not a cheerleader. That's my niece, Becky. And she's pissed. 888-808-1019 is the phone number to call. It is after hours. I see a full board of people up there, including, we got a couple of hall monitors online. We'll get to that. We got some hall monitors calling me up. Well, you know, the wild card race isn't over. We'll get to that in a second. We will get to that. We'll also get to the Jackson Dart stuff. Andy Green is the now official full-time manager of the Mets, Yankees, a ton, even if you want to get in on the Jets as well. We got a lot to discuss over the next couple hours. It's 888-808-1019. It is Tommy Lugauer, Lugie in the Late Night here on The Fan.
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0: 11:57 here on The Fan in New York City. Tommy Lou Gowler.
1: I like a lot of cream in there.
0: I really wish you provided more content there. Loogie! Or context, I should say. 888-808. It's going to be one of those nights. 888-808. The brain is working overdrive because there's a lot going on. Yankees officially will be hosting the wild card round in a week. Jackson Dart, in all likelihood, out for the season. Aaron Glenn on Monday decided to double down on his decision not to call a timeout with under a minute to go in the fourth quarter. And Andy Green is officially the manager of the Mets, no longer the interim, as he agreed to a three-year contract with the organization. So we'll get into Andy coming up and the Mets a little bit later on in the show, but a lot of Jackson Dart and Giant stuff, Yankee stuff to kick things off. And I've seen this line. We'll get to your calls in 1 second here, I promise. I've seen a lot of people on the internet talking about, because we saw it last year with Rivers and this idea, and Drew Brees even came out recently and said he considered coming out of retirement to play for the Broncos in the championship game with Bo Nix having not been able to get on the field and was injured for that game. No. You're not bringing back Derek Carr. You're not bringing back Drew Brees. You're not bringing back Phillip Rivers. Winston was awful, beyond awful. And perhaps he's shot. Perhaps he's done. Perhaps Jameis Winston is just fully emerged in his career off the field at this point, and he doesn't have it anymore, and he's going to be awful. That being said, you go to a different quarterback, if not Winston, not one out of retirement, though. You try to find, I mean, is Joe Milton still out there? There's got to be some type of options you can use, and it's amazing that we are in this position again where the Giants are going to start not one, not two, but in all likelihood, at least three quarterbacks this season in the first year of Harbaugh. Now, coming up a little bit later on, we'll talk about long-term ramifications of this, which we have plenty of time to discuss. But the idea of, well, if the Giants are bad this year, real bad, do they draft a quarterback? What do they do if they're in the top five? I cannot believe this stuff is coming out of my mouth, and it is September 22nd. I literally can't believe it, but it's fair to bring up. You know, I discussed it last night. If Jackson Dart came back this season, what would his mobility be like? You know, it's possible that it'd be limited with a knee brace. And now we're sitting here in all likelihood, even though the Giants, and what are they waiting for? If he needs surgery, let him get the surgery so he can be back sooner rather than later. You botched it last night. Don't botch it now. Don't add to your mistakes. But, you know, Jackson Dart in year three, you got big decisions you got to make if you're the Giants, especially if you're picking in the top five. Let's go to Ryan in Kent, Connecticut. He joins us first here at midnight on After Hours. What's going on, Ryan?
2: Yo, what's up, Tommy, man? I won't be able to hit it later, but good for Andy Green, former Met, got the head coaching job or manager job. Let's go.
0: Beyond but impressive in his post-game interviews. Clearly got the okay by the stars, Lindor, by Soto. He's obviously very close with all the young players on this team, very well liked in the organization. And Ryan, when you talk about previous regimes or previous stops and records, I could give you Joe Torre's record before he got to be the Yankee manager. We all know what happened there. Terry Collins' record was awful before he was with the Mets. So

0: Well, I believe in Andy Green. This organization believes in Andy Green. And I wanted Cora, but I can't argue with this hire. So, yeah, we'll get into it more later, but I certainly agree with you on what you said there. And what do you got on Jackson Dart?
1: Yeah, so I want to just take that, and with the positivity we have towards the Mets today on the Fan, since, you know, pretty much last night, I felt like there was this coalition starting of Giants, haters or non-sayers. And like you said before, and I've been talking with, you know, my family, and come on, we can't write Jimenez off yet. He clearly wasn't ready for this game.
0: Not even close to being ready, Ryan. He looked like a quarterback, Jameis Winston, last night that didn't know the playbook, didn't know how to throw a football, and was ill-prepared to be in that situation and against a great team. Look, he'll have a softer landing spot Sunday at home against Tennessee. And we just saw him last year light it up against the Lions, play well against the Packers. I expect a much better effort from Jameis Winston. It's still devastating, though, to lose Dart for the season. Not only would it mean short-term, but also the questions and the conversations, Rye, that it opens up long-term about the Giants and their quarterback position.
1: Yeah, I couldn't agree. I mean, you know how it is. I feel like the whole, remember that Nets team that was supposed to win it all with their big three?
0: Yeah, they didn't even make the NBA Finals.
1: Yeah, I hope we keep these guys on the field. You got to remember, this is his sophomore year. You know, if he's got to get the knee surgery done, like you just said, hey, let's get it taken care of now.
0: Yeah, do it immediately.
1: Not lose faith in Jameis Winston.
0: Yeah, like, I haven't lost, and I appreciate the call, Ryan. I just got to get to a million people here. I haven't lost faith in Jameis Winston. I haven't. And I like him professionally as a quarterback on the field. Assuming he hasn't completely lost it, this being Winston, I think he will bounce back in a big-time way here. But the bottom line is, with Jameis Winston, and this is at his best, you know what you're getting in terms of he hasn't been a winning quarterback. Now, he has Harbaugh, so maybe, just maybe, and this will really strengthen that this was the right hire if they can pull out a winning season with Jameis Winston. A winning season with Winston, a quarterback. But unfortunately, I'm just getting you ready, Giant fans. I'm the bearer of bad news here. I hate to be the bearer of bad news, but I'm going to get ahead of it. We, unfortunately, I believe, if this stuff is true with Dart, which in all likelihood it is, even though the Giants don't want to admit it yet, we are headed for another year where the conversation at the end of the year is, do we want to win? Do we want to lose so that we're picking in the top five? Do we want to draft Jeremiah Smith? Do we want to draft a quarterback? That's coming sooner rather than later. Unfortunately, believe me, I don't want to have those conversations, so we're going to definitely hold off on it. But I'm just telling you guys right now that it's happening, because Harbaugh would really have his finest hour with Winston at this stage of his career, and with the problems in the secondary and et cetera, to have a year where the Giants are not picking in the top 10 at this point. I mean, it just feels like they're headed towards that. I won't give up. I'll be positive. They win a game, I'll get rolling again here. But it's devastating to lose Dart, especially if it's for the year. Jeff joins us from Merrick on After Hours. What's up, Jeff?
2: Hey, Tom. Thanks for taking my call. I guess I'm a home miner, so I have my RS stash with me. But I'm one of the guys who called up and said that even though...
0: Jeff, I got to... we'll try you again there. You're just a little bit spotty there with your service. So we'll get back to you in a little bit. Let's go to Jonathan. He joins us next year on After Hours. What's up, Jonathan?
3: Logie, what's up, man? Hey, man, as a Yankee fan, I appreciate you being pretty positive, man. So check this out, Logie. Yesterday, I told my wife, we're huge Aaron Judge fans, man. My son's room is completely with, you know, Aaron Judge up and down, man. I told her, hey, so guess what? Looks like we won't have Aaron Judge in the playoffs. She even said it. She's like, well, we love him and everything, but is it going to be a big difference even if we do have him or not?
0: Look how well they played this year, John, without him. I mean, that's why I have confidence in this team. And I know Aaron Judge is a great player, and this is not to knock him, but they have not won a World Series with him. How about now trying without him? You know what I mean? Like, it's just, I don't think it's as devastating as it seems on paper. And if he comes back, he's almost more of a detriment to you, because I don't think he's going to be able to play the field.
3: He won't be healthy.
0: Right, and he's not healthy. So I think you just go, if you're the Yankees and a Yankee fan, thinking Judge is not coming back, and you march on and you try to win a championship.
3: Exactly. We got to go with what we got. And I personally, not being biased, and I'm pretty sure you agree with me, I think we have the best rotation in baseball.
0: Yes,
3: now,
0: agreed.
3: One of my point was that while you were saying that it's Yankees-Red Sox next week, I was looking at the standings, and it looks like
4: White Sox or the Guardians are two or three games behind.
0: Three back.

0: Red Sox.
1: Three back with five to play. Three. Now, here's the rub on that, John. Here's the rub on that. It's the Red Sox are playing the Cubs this weekend, and the Cubs have nothing to play for. They haven't clinched it. They're up four with five to play in the and we've seen this too over the years. Teams don't seem to care about where they're at with the wild card. They don't care which wild card they fall under. You know what I mean? Like, even if it means they just don't. They're worried about getting their players healthy. I mean, Bregman took a freaking foul ball off the face. You're trying to get your rotation set up. So I'm not sure that Chicago's going to give their best effort this weekend. So I would imagine Boston would take a game there. They only have to win another game or two. It's 95% that it's Yankees-Red Sox. So if you would like, I would can say for the rest of the night, it's 95% if it makes everybody happy. It's in all likelihood going to be Yankees-Red Sox. It's 127% going to be Yankees-Red Sox. And it's also 127% that the game one is Tuesday night. And you can already feel it in the air. It is October baseball weather, which I'm not the biggest fan of. I don't need it to be 90 degrees at night, but I when it starts to get a little chillier at night, and obviously our body clocks are and body warmth is more towards the summer here, so when it's 61 degrees, it feels a little chilly, but I'd rather be a little bit warmer at night. That's just me. 888-808-1019 is the phone number to call. It's after hours. We talked about the Yankees' circle of trust. The idea of starting Carlos Rodon in the wild card round, for me, that's not a route that I would go if I'm Aaron Boone. I'm not thinking about Tampa yet. I got to get through Boston. I got to get through the wild card round. I got to get through the Red Sox. I got to get through that team standing in front of me before I could worry about Tampa. And even though Rodon has pitched well lately and Cole hasn't, I'm still riding with Cole. I'm still riding with Fried over Rodon. And that's why you want to win the division. That's why you don't want to be in this situation, because you don't have to worry about this. Tampa can set up their rotation. They can sit back, relax, chill, home field advantage. It is a major, major, major advantage for the team that is sitting there waiting for their opponent, because they could set everything up. And the other team that's fighting for their lives in the wild card round, they don't have that luxury. Kevin joins us next from Dobbs Ferry. What's up, Kev?
2: What's going on? The circle of trust thing. Rodon, he just pitched lights out tonight. He finally figured it out. He pitched eight innings. He made a statement tonight. He's in the circle of trust. He's the guy you need to lean on going into the postseason. Cole is so shaky, and Fried, I mean, what has Fried done in the postseason for,
1: he's been
2: for
1: bad.
2: The Yankees
1: he's
2: so
1: been
2: far?
1: Bad, but
2: been good.
1: Man, yep. I know, Kev, I know that, but I don't want to pull a dog here, life on the line. But life on the line, Rodon or Fried and Cole?
2: I go Schlittler, then Rodon, then wow. Fried, then Cole. Cole
1: now, are you doing that? Are you doing
2: Cole,
1: that? Cole's hold
2: not.
1: On. Kev, let me ask you this.
2: I think Cole is terrible.
1: Right, but are you assuming, I assume you, by setting the rotation up like that in the wild card round, you are assuming Schlittler
2: wins game. I'm not setting up the rotation like that. I'm just saying that's the circle of trust. That's
1: got
2: who I trust the most.
1: Got
2: Schlittler,
1: it.
2: That, yes.
1: I see.
2: Yeah,
1: I see.
2: I don't know how to set up the rotation.
1: Gotcha.
2: I'm not that smart.
1: Gotcha. Well,
2: but
1: some
2: I don't,
1: would argue
2: I don't trust
1: Aaron Boone. But yeah, I gotcha.
2: Yeah, I don't trust Fried, to be honest, and I definitely don't trust Cole.
1: Well, let me ask you this, Kev. Based on that, are you confident that the Yankees are getting in the World Series if you don't trust two out of your top four starters?
2: No, anything can happen.
1: Yeah.
2: I think anything can happen. I think they can win against the Red Sox, and beyond that, who knows, like, what the matchups are going to be like, you know? I don't know.
1: Yeah,
2: but I just had to disagree with you on your circle of trust thing. That's the only thing I wanted to say.
1: Okay, fair enough. But listen, if the Yankees are getting to the World Series, it's got to be on the strength in the backs of their pitching, which means Fried's going to have to exercise a lot of demons, which means Cole is going to have to round into form here. And you'll get Cole later on tonight. The problem with this Cole start is, you like to see him look good, of course, but you're getting a hungover Tampa team with nothing to play for. So it wouldn't shock me at all. It would actually be alarming beyond belief if Gerrit Cole is not dominant against a Tampa team. Like I said, they're going to be tired. They just clinched the division. They have several now weeks off, and they are in the greatest city in the world. Exactly. You know, they're not going to Sbarro tonight. Well, maybe they will after the things that they do before that. They're going to have fun, and they've earned it. They've had a great year. I thought Tampa would be spunky this year. I thought they would be better, especially because they're back at the Trop. It's a dump, but it's their dump. I did not see them winning the division. Even a couple weeks ago, I didn't see them winning the division. Certainly, I didn't see them winning the division going into the season. They've absolutely earned it. They will enjoy themselves. And I would imagine tomorrow night, they won't give much of an effort and will have multiple guys out of the lineup. So Gerrit Cole, if he's not sharp, if he's not dominant, boy, is that alarming. That being said, I still, and I'm not a Yankee fan, but this is me just watching these guys. So you might, meaning I feel like I'm watching it without the emotion attached to it, right? The emotion of, hey, I saw Gerrit Cole stink in a wild card game, or hey, I've seen Cole stink two out of his last three starts. I just trust the stuff and the moxie and the, because Rodon, to me, the mental between the years, that scares me. That just always scares me in October. All right, 888-808-1019. That is the phone number to call. It's after hours. It is Tommy Lou Gowert, Loogie here in the late night. We'll get back to your calls. Jackson Dart will unpack a lot of what is on the table here with Jackson, not only for the Giants coming up this week, but long term. We'll get into the Mets and their hiring of Andy Green. That's coming up a little bit later on in the show. The number, 888-808-1019. It is Tommy Lou Gowert here on The Fan.
0: The Yankees and Rays meet in the Bronx, 7:05 tonight.
3: 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It's gone.
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0: Sleep, rave, repeat.
1: Threatening, which means not season ending. And all the reporters out there, as far as, I mean, the one that came out from NFL Network, so I guess there's a Rappaport, said that it's a MCL sprain, which isn't as bad as ACL, doesn't mean surgery. And you're thinking 2 to 4 weeks, maybe 5, 6 max. And then all of a sudden, this afternoon, we get hit with, not a gut punch, because last night was a gut punch, we get hit with a haymaker. A haymaker that Jackson Dart is out for the year. And now it's okay to officially start talking about Jackson Dart and his injuries and whether or not this guy can stay on the field healthy for a full season. Because here we are, year two, and he hasn't gotten through one season fully healthy. In fact, the Giants have only played one game in the last 2 years with Dart and Neighbors both fully healthy. And that was week one. This year. So it's frustrating. So when you think about Scadaboo getting hurt last year, Neighbors now dealing with an injury, dealt with the injury last year where he got knocked out for the year. And now here we are with Dart, in all likelihood going to miss the year. So there's going to be a lot of questions in the off season, even though we're sitting here in week three, about the future of the young core of this team. And as far as this season, you're going to have to march on with Jameis Winston. I give him one more game. If he looks like he did on Monday Night Football, the Giants have to figure out something at quarterback, because they cannot afford in John Harbaugh's first year to be this rotten. I mean, you have to have some semblance of, if it gets late in the year and you got to make business decisions because you want to get a better draft pick, you know what? A lot of people hate that. I for one, don't care, because if they make those decisions because I want a better draft pick. But I'm not going to talk about that in week three. I want to see some competitive football, and I want to see this team start to do some things, especially with the pass rush and Neighbors and Scadaboo. Like, there's still things to watch, but obviously not having Dart all year is going to be, it's going to be tough, to say the least. It's absolutely devastating for us Giant fans. Let's go to Steve in Long Island. He joins us. What's up, Steve?
2: Hey, Loogie, how you doing? I love listening to you, by the way. You're very entertaining. I just got to tell you that. Well, there's two things that I'd like to get to, if you allow me to. Mm-hmm. One, I have a question at the end of the Jet game. And the other thing is, naturally, I'm a big Giant fan.
1: So we all have questions at the end of the Jet game. And unfortunately, the person answering those questions is Aaron Glenn, and it just makes us more confused.
2: Well, no, it's the reverse. I was going to ask you something else. LaFleur made it obvious that he wasn't going to give the ball back. He wanted to try to win, so he went for the Hail Mary with 2 seconds left,
1: mm-hmm.
2: right? But they were on, I think, about the 43 or the 45 of the Jets, and I think the Jets were out of timeouts too, if I remember. With 11 seconds, why wouldn't you try a pass to pick up the first down and put in field goal range? If it's incomplete, you're going to go into overtime, because with no timeouts, maybe there's 5 seconds left, and if they do complete a pass 25 yards down the field to get into field goal range, the clock.
1: Well, what I would say, LaFleur is, you're right, and LaFleur is certainly on his own hot seat there in Green Bay, and he doesn't inspire a ton of confidence either, despite some of his success. It was one of those games, Steve, and I've

0: healthy. Meanwhile, that's how the Giants are going to roll with these guys, and it just seems as though, are we snake-bitten? What the hell is it? Because they don't stay healthy. And meanwhile, remember in recent times when the Chiefs won Super Bowls, yep. and before that when the New England was in a boatload of Super Bowls? It's a concern. You're always worried that anybody's going to get healthy, but they never did. I mean, their superstars stayed and played, and they were there year after year.
1: Well, listen, that's a big part of sports, Steve. You got to be on the field. I mean, as talented as we believe Nabers and Dart are, if you can't be on the field and healthy and we can't rely on you, it's tough to put a lot of faith and trust in them because you need to be on the field. You got to be healthy. Yeah. Look, I think Steve, right, go ahead. What's up?
0: But I mean, the thing that you'd fear was that was going to, I feared that before the season started, not that because I said, see, I told you, it just, after last year, you just kind of figured it weren't going to hold up. But I'd like to make one more comment, though, which would be going forward. How do I feel? Well, first of all, you got to believe Winston has a lot of rust on him. And he didn't have a very good career, but he was with Cleveland. I think you could have put Mahomes or Brady on the center, and they wouldn't have had a good career playing with Cleveland. But with that being
1: said, that's fair, but there was also a ton of a million mistakes where he's throwing the ball to the other team and giving up, you know, pick sixes. So he can put up big numbers, but the turnovers and the lack of winning the record is what is startling.
0: So how do I feel about him? He's not a great quarterback. He's serviceable. He can get the job done. Now, the good news is,
1: Arizona's better than I think people think. And Washington is not very good, and they have a backup quarterback. And this line has dropped in this Giants game. It was 5.5 before the Dart injury. It's now all the way down to 2.5, which I think is a discount for the Giants if you like to get involved with things of that nature. But I understand if you don't have the confidence in Jameis Winston. I just think the Giants can win the game by brute force with their offensive line running the football. And I do think the Giant pass rush will eat in this matchup. I do think they'll get fat, and I think it's one of those games you'll come out of it thinking, the pass rush has finally arrived and played up to their potential. Now, as far as the Jets and as far as what you were talking about there and the whole situation with, and then, you know what? Now that I'm thinking about it, I forgot what. See, this is why, like, this is just a school of thought when we're having conversations. If you don't allow me to interject, then I forget what you're talking about. We just move on. I know everybody wants to get their points in, but to have a conversation, sometimes I forget what you're talking about 3 minutes before that. Because I get a little bots. I get a little stunat. What's going on, Roscoe? What can I do to you for?
2: I'm saying it's a little incompetent by our team of the New York Giants by not even also trying to get a real backup quarterback. Like,
1: well, they had James Winston.
2: For real, Luke. Luke, come on,
1: no,
2: man.
1: But Jameis Winston, not last night, but Jameis Winston, if you look around the league, Roscoe, he's one of the best.
2: So why wasn't he
1: backups.
2: Prepared to play? If we know that our quarterback is always in the blue tank.
1: That's on Jameis.
2: Why wasn't Jameis ready to play yesterday?
1: That's on him.
2: Okay, so we scale, the way we rate our teams is what, like 4 quarters, 4 games, you know, right?
1: Yeah.
2: Throughout the year. That's the way you break it down.
1: Yep.
2: So what are you giving? What are you giving Harbaugh and the coaching staff for the first 4 quarters?
1: Last night?
2: No, for the just in general.
1: So far, I give them. Game one, I thought it was an A+. Last night, I thought it was an F. So that averages out to about what,
2: no,
1: a C+?
2: But without, you really think we win against Dallas if Jackson Dart is not in the lineup? You really think we win that game? No.
1: It's going to be not with what I saw from Winston last night, no. But an average Jameis Winston, yes.
2: But we not, okay, but we, listen, if you don't have a good backup quarterback in this league, you know you ain't going too
1: but,
2: far,
1: but
2: Jameis, man.
1: But Jameis is, he just wasn't last night. And maybe
2: but
1: he's done.
2: Not.
1: Maybe he's done, Roscoe. But maybe he's done, but he has been, though, is the point.
2: I get it, man. But
1: do you want me to call for Tommy DeVito? I will. You know, don't tempt me with a good time.
2: No, nah, we're not doing that. Don't waste your breath on all that. And another thing is, you see how 2 weeks ago you had us talking. You were talking about the Yankees, the favorite.
1: Yep.
2: Do you, as a diehard Yankee fan, I don't think we're going to beat Tampa Bay in a 7-game series, man. And I'm out with that.
1: All right, Roscoe. I will say this about Roscoe. He's not alone. I have Yankee fan friends in my life, and I was stunned by this. I have Yankee fan friends in my life. Not only do they think they're going to lose to the Rays, I have several fans of the Yankees in my life that think they're going to lose to the Red Sox. That's not happening. The Yankees are getting to the divisional series. And we'll talk about that when it gets here, but I've been very, you know, clear about how I think this team is going to fare out this year. I think they're going to the World Series. and it starts to feel

0: that I'm in the minority right now. That's how I feel. I think they have the best pitching staff in all of baseball. And even without Aaron Judge, and Judge is going to miss the wild card round, no surprise there. In all likelihood, he's going to miss the divisional round as well. But to me, at this point, Aaron Judge should just be an afterthought. Like, even if he returns, he's going to have to DH. He's not going to be able to move around much. And in all likelihood, and I hate to say this, he's just put himself at a big risk of re-injuring or injuring further, meaning you have a calf injury and you might end up rupturing an Achilles, because we've seen that happen a bunch, especially in the NBA. Look at the odds, too. The Yankees are still favored over the Red Sox to win the World Series. Now, I know that the Yankees and the books want to protect themselves, but they're still favored over the... They're the favorite in the American League to win the World Series. Now, what I'd like to have seen them win the division, of course, but I still think they can navigate those waters, even though they've never done in their history, go from a wild card team to the World Series. But I think this is the year that they do that, with or without Aaron Judge. 888-808-1019 is the number to call. We'll get back to your calls on Jackson Dart. The idea that he's going to, in all likelihood, miss the entire season with a knee injury, knee surgery, which if he needs, get it as soon as humanly possible. Don't mess around. We'll get into Andy Green. The Mets have made it official. He will be their manager for the next three seasons. He signed a three-year deal officially, no longer the interim. So we'll get into the Mets. We'll get into Andy Green. Continue to take your calls on the Yankees as well, as they have now officially been eliminated from contention in the American League East. The Rays are your champions as far as the division goes, and they will host the winner of Yankees-Red Sox in the ALDS, and that's coming up in a couple of weeks, and Game 1 in the Bronx next week, Tuesday night. So we're very much pumped up for that. It feels like postseason baseball in the air out there with the weather, and we're going to see it in a week, the wild card round. 888-808-1019 is the number to call. It's After Hours. Tommy Lugauer, Lugie in the Late Night here on The Fan.
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0: A brutal weekend for quarterback injuries. Jackson Dart, the worst of the bunch, in all likelihood, even though it sounded like good news at the end of the game from multiple outlets. So obviously whoever fed them that information, or doctors on the internet, whatever the case may be, the information was, at least at the time, it ended up being wrong, because further testing showed that, at least according to what we're hearing from Schefter and the Giants, and Harbaugh was asked about it, he didn't deny it. He didn't confirm it, but he didn't deny it. I think the Giants are just weighing their options, and Jackson Dart, I'm sure, is weighing his options, but if he needs the surgery, get the surgery so that you can get him back on the field as soon as humanly possible. Because the longer you put off surgery, that means the longer we have to wait to see him back on the field, and that's where it starts to bleed into next season. And the Giants obviously are going to have to make a lot of decisions in the offseason, especially depending on where they're drafting. And that's unfortunately going to be a conversation we're going to have here, because the Giants could find themselves in that spot where they're picking in the top five and there are going to be people clamoring for a quarterback. But with Caleb Williams, and a lot was made about that, it ended up only being, maybe he might not even miss a week, and he was carted off the field. Meaning Caleb, and those that carted him off the field thought it was a lot more serious. We just saw the whole situation with Dart. I mean, Jackson Dart was on the sidelines last night. He wanted to go back in the game. I'm surprised the Giants didn't have him throw a few passes. Now we find out he needs going to need surgery and end the season, and he's sitting there on the sidelines dapping it up with everybody. So doctors and people get things wrong. It happens. Not putting fault on anybody. Stuff happens. And obviously, Jaden Daniels' elbow fell out of his arm, essentially. It just makes you appreciate, with all these injuries at quarterback, it makes you appreciate Eli Manning more. A guy that should already be in the Hall of Fame. He got his ass kicked in that championship game against the 49ers. Literally, his ass handed to him. And he got right back up every single time. Now, it's not necessarily a toughness thing, because I'm not questioning Jackson Dart's toughness, or Caleb Williams, or Jaden. I'm not questioning their toughness. But what I am saying is that you appreciate more now guys like Eli Manning that were Iron Men and that were out there every single Sunday. You didn't always get Eli Manning's best performance. He wasn't perfect, but he was out there. And Jackson Dart doesn't do the Giants any good sitting on the sidelines in street clothes or doing 15 more commercials. He does the Giants good by being on the field. And I'm still, this wasn't a situation where he was reckless, but I think he was backpedaling a little bit too much. And that's a spot where he probably put himself in a little bit of harm's way. And look at the tape. I mean, look at the games, or just remember the games. Jackson Dart has taken a lot of big hits, too many big hits in his early career with the Giants. And now we're now two seasons into his young career, and he hasn't gone a full year yet as far as being healthy. Let's go to Nick down the Jersey Shore. What's up, Nick?
1: I have 2 points, one baseball point, one football point. Let's start with my baseball point first. Everyone is wondering why kids don't watch baseball anymore. I think it's very simple. I'm listening to a game, the Yankee game.
0: Well, Nick, hold on. I gotta put you on hold because your line's went. Do kids not listen? I don't know if we're all wondering that. That's one of those things where I don't know if we're all wondering that. We're wondering why kids don't watch baseball anymore. As far as I know, and I don't know this for a fact, but I think kids watch baseball. Baseball has gotten more popular over the last couple of years because of things like the pitch clock and things, I think, like the extra innings rules and ways to speed up the game. And I think baseball's actually, this is why a Armageddon situation next year would be devastating, because I do think baseball is healthy right now. Very healthy. I'm not saying it's the number one sport amongst young kids or teens or people in their young 20s, but I do think baseball is popular amongst people, let's say, 25 and under, or even 16 and under. Garfield joins us next from Hunts Point. What's up, Garfield?
2: How are you?
0: Good.
2: First time, long time, Big Lugo. Appreciate you taking my call. I don't know what that last guy was thinking, talking about baseball right now. Giants, man, hurting, but at the same time, I'm just going to ask. I honestly think Jameis Winston can take over and lead this team to the promised land. I trust him.
0: You think he's going to take him to the promised? When you say, please, and you sound like Aaron Glenn. When you say promised land, can you please clarify what you mean by that?
2: Let me rephrase. When I say promised land, I mean, as a Giants fan, I don't think we have to give up on the season. As much as I love Tommy Cutlet, it's not like we got a game manager to feel tied back there. I think, honestly, with a guy like Jameis, you know, he's going to turn the ball over a little too much. Might hurt the watch early. But he's a guy that can make big plays. And he's a guy that, in the right system with these type of players, with a guy like Harbaugh, all I'm saying is I wouldn't give up on the season. You know, I'm talking to
0: Yeah, but
2: son.
0: You know what it is? When you look at Jameis' career, let's just go with the assumption. I appreciate the call. Let's go with the assumption that we're going to get Jameis Winston back to what we have seen throughout his career. Because what we saw last night was not the Jameis Winston. You know, he's always had arm strength. He'll throw his interceptions. He hasn't had the best record as a starting quarterback. But he was, throughout his career, way better than what we witnessed on Monday night.
3: He's the guy that's going to lead us to the promised land.
0: And I think he will be better. So let's assume that's the case. We're still talking about a guy that is a backup in the league. It's not Jackson Dart. And just the overall excitement and anticipation and expectations. Even for me, I had giant expectations going into the season. But the caveat was, if Dart has to miss a few games, I'm confident in Winston for a week, 2 weeks, 3 weeks, something like that. Maybe a month max. But as far as a full season, which essentially this is what it is, I think my expectations drop considerably with Winston at quarterback. And it's just a huge downer. I'm not necessarily giving up. I'm still want the team to win. I'm still going to be pumped up for Sunday in terms of watching the Giants. But seeing Jackson Dart on the sidelines in street clothes instead of with a helmet on and starting a quarterback is not exactly what I had envisioned this season. Even with all the discourse and conversation surrounding him in terms of his health, I did not foresee this being a thing. And yet, here we are, sitting here in September, Jackson Dart, in all likelihood, out for the year. And like I said, it makes me appreciate guys like Eli Manning even more, because Eli, for some of his warts, for some of his flaws, we know what he did well, we know what he didn't do well, but one thing you could say about Eli Manning is that every single Sunday he was on that field with a uniform on, playing in the game. And it's going to be a very interesting few months here when it comes to Jackson Dart and the Giants and their future quarterback, because depending on how this season goes, if it goes real sideways, if it goes south, and they only win a few games, and they're picking in the top five, this is a very deep quarterback class with a lot of prospects that you're excited about. Now, I'm not suggesting, I would roll with Dart one more year. Like, if it ends up being a situation where they're picking in the top five, if you can get Jeremiah Smith, who I think is the best player in college football, and perhaps the best wide receiver prospect we've ever seen, I would go that route. I'd have Neighbors. I'd have Jeremiah Smith. I'd have Dart. And if you lose Dart again and gets hurt, you know what? You're probably going to have a bad year. I'll draft a quarterback after that. And I know that's a few years down the line, but Harbaugh's not going anywhere. He's here for the long term. I'm willing to, if it means ultimate success, I'm willing to eat a few more years. What's a few more? I mean, we've had to have, because you have to start thinking like that now.

0: It's just the card that's been dealt. It's the hand that's been dealt. It's one thing if Dart was fully healthy this year. Yeah, giant expectations. 10 wins, go to the playoffs. Let's get this going. But now, unfortunately, you have to weigh all your options, which is what I would do if they're in that spot. Draft the wide receiver, Smith. Keep Dart. And if Dart can't stay healthy, then you got to move on. Don't pay him. Don't give him a long-term deal. But I'd imagine there's going to be some Giant fans, some my fellow Giant fans, that are going to disagree with me and say, no, I'd rather draft a quarterback, especially when you consider some of the QBs that are coming out in this draft. It's just, they're just too good to pass on. Now, obviously, that depends on where the Giants finish this season, but based on the fact that you're going to have to start a backup quarterback for the rest of the year, and there are question marks in the secondary and things of that nature, you know, it could go sideways. It could. But this is where Harbaugh's got to prove that he is the right guy for the job, because he was brought here to win games. And you don't always have your number one option. You just got to figure out a way. You got to find a way. And you have to beat. I don't care if I'm starting a quarterback. You got to figure out a way to beat Tennessee. You have to, especially at home. So this is one of those ones where even if you have to simplify the offense and sort of mask Jameis Winston and you're not comfortable with him and he doesn't show you a lot in practice, then run the damn ball 400 times, sack Cam Ward 17 times, and win the game in a very boring manner, 17-10. And then get yourself ready for Arizona. And hopefully Jameis Winston can rediscover some of the magic that we've seen throughout his career. 888-808-1019. That is the number to call. We'll get back to your calls on the Giants, on Jackson Dart, Jameis Winston, the Yankees. We'll open up the conversation coming up on Andy Green as the Mets made it official today. He is no longer the interim manager. He is now the full-time manager, agreeing to a 3-year deal. We'll get into that. We'll get into the Alex Cora sort of involvement of that and the Alex Cora narrative or conversation surrounding the Mets. We'll get into Andy Green, like I said, and some Mets baseball in the final hour or so to go along with Giants and Yankees. If you want to talk about the Jets, you can too, because they got a big one coming up against Detroit as they try to bounce back from a devastating loss at home to Green Bay. 888-808-1019. That is the number. It is Tommy Lugauer. Lugie in the Late Night here on The Fan.
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It is After Hours here on The Fan on the heels of a very busy Tuesday. Very busy. And I know some of you out there are mad at the Mets. What else is new? You're mad at the Mets because you feel like they knew about the Jackson Dart news, I would imagine, right? Like they're sitting there and they're like, all right, we got this Andy Green news. We're ready to drop this Andy Green news. He is surprising news, too, because, and we've talked about this over the last couple of weeks. You know, Andy Green, you know, why aren't the Mets considering him? Why did David Stern say what he said when they made the announcement that Andy Green is taking over as the interim manager? What about Andy? What about Andy? And we talked about at length that, you know, Andy didn't want the gig, et cetera, et cetera. So it came as a little bit of a surprise. But I know there are people that are mad out there because you feel like, all right, you have this major story. Jackson Dart is out. And before we're able to fully digest it, we get the news about Andy Green becoming the manager now officially for the next 3 years as he signs a three-year deal. No longer the interim. He's now the manager of the Mets for the foreseeable future. And we'll get into my takes on that coming up next hour. But let's do a fan-focused first. And this comes from my main man, Nick. And he asks me, what do you think of the Giants trading for Anthony Richardson? I hate it. Anthony Richardson, to me, a guy that had one good year in Florida. I don't like what I've seen from him at all in the pros. I really have no interest in bringing him in at all. I haven't seen one, including Richardson, one name. And this is, look, you're talking about being in a situation that is not exactly one that you want to be in. During the season, trying to acquire a quarterback. That is just a brutal spot to be in. Because these are the type of names you're going to, if a quarterback is halfway decent, this is the NFL. Think about this. There are probably, on this planet, playing in the NFL, because obviously if you're in college, you're not eligible. So let's just go NFL. On the planet, what, 15 good quarterbacks? And by good, I mean obviously some of the quarterbacks in there are great. But you know what I mean. Half the league, as far as their starting quarterbacks, stink. And they're starting quarterbacks in the NFL. Meaning, if you're even halfway decent, teams are not looking to get rid of you. So if you're acquiring a quarterback, they're horrible. They're just as bad as the ones.

0: options you have. So Richardson, Zach Wilson, J.J. McCarthy, Slava Medvedenko. I feel like Stephen A. Smith. Come on! And I don't want Drew Brees or Phillip Rivers or any of these guys with dad bods either. We'll roll with Jameis. I have confidence that Jameis will get back to what we've seen throughout his career with Jameis Winston, and we'll go from there. And if for some reason Winston is, especially against Tennessee, is as bad as he, because I think they're obviously, I don't think, I know, they are a much weaker opponent than what we saw on Monday night against the Rams, then we could start getting nuts about, all right, what quarterback could we bring in here? But for now, I'm thinking that Winston, barring injury, will be the quarterback for the rest of the year. But no to Richardson, no to Zach Wilson, no to J.J. McCarthy. Like, I guarantee you, you'll call me up right now. You cannot provide me with a quarterback that I will say yes to. Because you know why? The only ones that are realistic, they all suck. Because if a quarterback's good, the team's not getting rid of them. Because let's be real. If you have a good backup, like, I would say yes to Mariota, but the Commanders, why would they trade him? He's pretty good. Like, if you have a good backup, or if you're a team where your backup, like Carson Wentz. Kyler Murray, whatever. I mean, Carson Wentz is probably just as good as Kyler Murray. Let's be real. I mean, Kyler Murray's not nothing to write home about. If you're the Vikings, you're not trading Wentz because you know why? You need that insurance. You're not trading away any halfway decent backup is not getting dealt because you need that backup because you want depth. Because if your quarterback goes down, you don't want the season to go down the toilet. We've talked about this with the Jets. If Geno Smith gets hurt, you're picking first in the draft. Congratulations. Because you have nothing behind him. And I'm sorry, I don't care that they added Will Levis. There's a reason why Will Levis wasn't working. He's not any good either. So you're not finding that guy. This is why you have Winston, because if Dart goes down, you have a capable backup. I cannot explain for the life of me why Jameis Winston was so bad last night. I can't. I can speculate. He was too busy doing media with the World Cup and just being all over the place. He wasn't ready, perhaps mentally, physically, to start this season. He wasn't in the mindset to play last night. He didn't think he'd play. I can't make that pitch, Petey. He didn't think he was going in the game. Plus, the offense was set up for Dart. You have to take a lot of those Dart plays out once Winston goes in the game. Also, the Giants didn't do him any favors. I would have liked to have seen Odell Beckham Jr. on the field. Winston has a rapport with Odell from the summer training camp, preseason. He's the one guy on the team that Winston has chemistry with. Why not try Odell a little bit last night with some packages for Odell, or just put him on the field in general? Because Winston looked completely and utterly... I'm sorry, I have a little bit of agita because we ordered a drunken noodles tonight, my wife and I, and this is not her fault. It's absolutely not her fault. My wife has ordered from here a couple of times without me, and she did one of those reorders because we both like drunken noodles, and we both love spicy food. Love, love, love, love. We're spicy food people. She orders it very... George likes his chicken spicy. We ordered the drunken noodles, the meat, the whole thing, the noodles, spicy. She did the last two times, but apparently they didn't come very spicy. So she just reordered it thinking it would be what they consider spicy, but not what we consider spicy. I'm here to tell you my mouth is still on fire. On fire. Literally on fire. We had to spray lemon juice on it to try to cut the heat. That's how bad it was. It was delicious. It was great. I'm a big Thai food fan, but it was rough. So I got a little bit of the agita right now. So I apologize to the audience if you hear an unintentional burp, just know that it's unintentional. So don't flag me 15 yards for it. Where was I going with all this? Ah, yes. You're not going to come up with a quarterback that I'm going to say yes to. You're just not. Unless you say Tommy DeVito, of course. But outside of Tommy, outside of TD, and we think about Tommy this week, San Gennaro feast, the whole thing. I'm not saying yes to anybody else. We're going to go with Jameis, and that's the deal. 888-808-1019 is the phone number to call here on After Hours. Let's head out to Staff. He joins us in Jamaica. What's going on, Staff?
1: Mm-hmm.
0: What's happening?
1: So, yeah, I have to quote the impeccable Brandon Peary. Tommy, the Giants, what are we going to do? But might I provide some positive spin, some hope
0: yeah.
1: that can uplift your spirits. Mm-hmm. Remember Aaron Rodgers when he tore his ACL in 2017. Mm-hmm. Sat out for 6 weeks to rehab. Well, six weeks to rehab, tried to build strength in 2 weeks, came back, finished the season, made the playoffs. Now, mind you, not speaking from a doctor's perspective, but I know what I know, depending on the MRI, what it shows, if it completely tears the MCL off the ligament or it's a partial tear, that may be the difference of getting a second opinion to rehab. But it could lead to what it led to with Aaron Rodgers with the torn Achilles.
0: Yeah, I think, I think best case scenario at this point, we're seeing Dart back in 2 months. I think that's best case. Like end of the year kind of thing where, you know, there's only maybe a month or so left. That's best case.
1: Unless the doctors insist to save his career, he has to do it. Get this season.
0: Well, then he's out.
1: Mind you, once again, I'm in the camp with you. Jameis Winston is a capable backup, was previously a starter, number one overall pick, Heisman Trophy winner, can carry a football team on his back.
0: One of the best backups in the league. Despite what we saw last night, he's a guy that you, in theory, have confidence in as a guy that you could put in there as a starter if your guy goes down. Now, you don't want him for the whole season, which might be what the Giants have to do here, but for a game, 2, 3, 4, 5, whatever the case may be, you know that Jameis Winston can sling it, unless he's completely and utterly shot at this point. But I'll still remain faithful that with a full week of practice as QB1, that you'll see a better Jameis Winston, more prepared Jameis Winston against an inferior opponent in the Titans.
1: Obviously, and mind you, with Jameis, it's a matter of just getting the established. So I will revise my prediction of 10-8, the particular to dark situation, the second opinions and stuff, and all that stuff. But it's not entirely a lost season. You would just love to see him take the next step in his second, first full year, whatever you want to call it.
0: Well, now, it's not a lost season, too, because you want to see how Harbaugh does here. You know, if this was sort of the last year of Dable and they ended up firing Dable and you had an interim, it would be a lost season. We're talking about Harbaugh here. Let's see what he does.
1: And say, might I interject all the seasons that that Lamar Jackson went down week to week and missed a couple games, and they still piece them together? Harbaugh's legit. That doesn't need to be questioned. Now, I want to speak on the Yankees real quick. Another 90-win season without the pieces we had in and out. Judge, basically since June, 1 week in September, Stanton basically the whole season. Pitchers going in and out. You know, bandage, rubber band, tape, bullpen. Starters, Brian Cashman, what else can I say? You're a Mets fan. You can say it better than me. Thanks for taking my call. Let's go Giants. Let's go Yankees.
0: I think this is the finest hour of Aaron Boone as Yankee manager this season. When you consider all the injuries, when you consider being out without your star player and your captain for the majority of the year, and you look up and down that lineup, guys have been out. Stanton's been out since the Knicks were in the first round of the playoffs. Bellinger was on the IL. Jazz was on the IL. Grisham IL. Zero production from third base. Zero production from your catcher. And speaking of third base, Ryan McMahon, he shouldn't be on the roster for the wild card series. Enough with Ryan McMahon. He can't even feel the ball anymore. Then he has zero value. Booted one tonight. You have a couple of days here. Try somebody else. Try Volpe over there. Try Caballero. Try anybody over there. You got to ditch this Ryan McMahon situation. I would not put him on the wild card. And I said this all year. I mean, to me, Ryan McMahon is not a starter for a team in the postseason. He's a guy maybe you bring off the bench if you want to pop a home run or for defensive purposes. That's it. He should not be starting games in the postseason. And at this stage, I wouldn't even have him on the freaking roster. Yeah, I'm actually champion for Volpe over him. But shortstop, inconsistent production this year. Yet the Yankees find themselves in a very familiar spot with more than 90 wins, and certainly they'll get, you know, their 91st at some point here, and a trip to the postseason. Tremendous stuff. Hats off. 34 straight years with a winning record, and like I said, this is the best job Aaron Boone has done as Yankee manager. The best. And he deserves to be AL Manager of the Year. Now, none of that means anything to a Yankee fan. We know that. It's about next week and beyond. That's what you care about. The regular season, and unfortunately, has become sort of this, hey, we're waiting to get to October. Every conversation that surrounds the Yankees from really all year, but from April to September is about October, exercising those demons, and now we have arrived. We're a week away from Yankees-Red Sox Game 1 at Yankee Stadium, which is always must-see TV. 888-808-1019 is the phone number to call here on After Hours. And you are listening to After Hours on WFAN, WFAN FM, WFAN FM HD1, New York. Hiru joins us from Piscataway. What's going on?
2: Hey, how you doing?
0: Hey, what's up?
2: So first, I want to say I'm a long-time fan. I've been listening to you guys since I was, like, literally four.
0: Appreciate it.
2: Back when it was Boomer and Geo. I'm 21. It feels great to be on the show. But as far as the listening goes, man, there's no one else in this league that you can find a backup to replace him. Like, calling somebody else's name at this point is crazy. You got maybe Wentz, maybe Mariota, maybe Mac Jones.
0: Yeah, I think those guys, and I got to let you go just because the line was bad. If you can come up with a better line, we'll pop you back on at some point for sure. Yeah, look, when you look at the, you were naming some of the backups across the league, Winston, Mariota, Mac Jones, Carson Wentz. There's barely enough good starters in the NFL, let alone backups. And if a team has a good backup, they're not trading them to you because, you know what, if Trevor Lawrence goes down, you're going to want Mac Jones. If, you know, Jaden Daniels goes down, you're going to want Mariota. Wentz filling in for Kyler Murray. I think Joe Milton is still out there. I wouldn't mind bringing in Joe, but I mean, you're going to ride with Jameis here. And I think you get a better Jameis going forward. Number one, the soft schedule. And number two, he'll be prepared. More having practice all week with the starters. Because now we're at a point where backups don't practice with the starters. They don't get any like QB1 reps, which is stupid. Because what happens if you have a situation like the Bears had with Bajan having to step in for Caleb, or Marcus Mariota having to step in for Jaden Daniels, or Winston stepping in for Dart, and these guys are not practicing with the guys in the starting lineups all week? They're going to be ill-prepared. There's not going to be the chemistry, and they're not going to have the timing. And you saw that. I mean, the timing between Winston and the receivers couldn't have been any worse. The arm strength couldn't have been any worse. The accuracy couldn't have been any worse. Jameis Winston was looking for the exits. And quite frankly, I would have rather seen somebody from the 18th row come in and be the quarterback, or Berrios, who's the emergency quarterback, have him come in and just run the ball. Run the triple option like it's Air Force. Anything would have been better than what Winston did against the Rams. But they're not playing the Rams on Sunday. And you get a full week here knowing Winston's the quarterback. And I think you get a much better Giants performance from their quarterback. In fact, I'll just say it now. The Giants are winning the game. And if you like to gamble, you got a discount here, -2.5. The line was 5.5. Now it's 2.5. That's, to me, what we call in the gambling world an overreaction. Jackson Dart is worth 3 points. That's up to you to decide. I think if Winston is playing better football, then it's not a 3-point difference, especially against a team like Tennessee. It's an overreaction to how Tennessee played last week, how Winston just played, the Dart news. You're getting, to me, a discount. Now, that's from a gambling perspective. From a not gambling perspective, I just think the Giants are winning the game. It's at home. It's against a weaker opponent. You know your quarterback's going to have a full week of reps. And you have Harbaugh versus Robert Saleh. Advantage Giants. The Giants have the coaching edge. I think they have the pass rush edge. They have the home field advantage edge. And they should be able to take care of business against Tennessee. You couldn't really ask for a better spot for them coming off of the devastating game and injury-plagued game that they had against the Rams. Junior is calling from Jersey City here on After Hours. What's up, Junior?
3: What's up, Louie?
0: Hey, what's up?
3: What about Shedeur Sanders? We can trade for him.
0: Shedeur Sanders is what Junior said, and we gotta let you go there with the line. But Shedeur, no. Because here's the thing. I think that the Browns I still think, I know he played well, but I still think Deshaun Watson is shot, and that's one of those situations where the Browns, they know what the mission is. If Deshaun starts to play well, they're going to get him out of there, and they're going to put Shador in there. They're going to do everything in their power to get the number one overall pick. But no, I would not trade for Shador. No, there isn't, unless it's my main man, Tommy DeVito, there isn't a quarterback out there that is realistically available that I see the Giants being able to trade for that I would be happy with. There's a reason why teams are giving that guy up. So it's like not going to improve the situation that they have. Quarterback depth is very valuable. You want to hold on to your backup if he's any good for dear life. Just in case. And Williams down this week, Daniels down this week, Dart down this week, Joe Burrow, you got to put that guy in bubble wrap. We have seen more and more quarterback injuries over the last couple years than I can ever remember in my life watching football. Yeah, you think back to some devastating injuries through the years, Brady, Vinny Testaverde, but it was few and far between. Now, it seems like it happens way more frequently where quarterbacks are going down. And in this case, a Dart, in all likelihood, in devastating fashion. And if, in fact, Jackson Dart needs surgery, the Giants better get him under the knife as soon as humanly possible so that you can get him back next year as soon as humanly possible. Like, my mindset with Dart is to give him another year. I would not draft a quarterback if the Giants have a bad year and they're staring at, and you know how much I love Trinidad Chambliss or Arch Manning. I could change my mind. I'm certainly entitled to do that. But my take on it right now is another year with Dart. Grab a wide receiver in the draft. If you can get Jeremiah Smith, do it. I think he's the best player in college football. He's the best player I've seen in years come out of college. I think he's that talented. Think about the wide receivers that have come out of Ohio State in recent years. Jackson, Smith, and Jigba. Chris Olave. Garrett Wilson. On and on and on. Jeremiah Smith is the best of all of them as far as his production at Ohio State. That's how good he is. So if you can get your hands on him, do it. And then you give Dart those two wide receivers. And if Dart has another year where he can't stay on the field, now go get your quarterback. I'd give Dart one more year. I know others will want to move on. I'm not in that camp in September. I'm not. I'm just trying to process even having this conversation when I went into the year with giant expectations that the team was going to win 10 games and go to the playoffs. And now we're sitting here taking calls about the Giants trading for Shedeur Sanders, Anthony Richardson, and asking if Derek Carr can come off the couch and try to complete a pass. And if we're going to draft a quarterback in the draft coming up. But that's what happens when you lose your quarterback for the year, and he's now had 2 years where he has missed games. These conversations have to be, they have to take place. They have to. They're uncomfortable, they're annoying, they're frustrating. And once again, we have a Giants season where we're going to see at least two quarterbacks start. Might even see three or more, depending on how this season unfolds. And we're once again going to have conversations about, should they lose on purpose? All the stuff that made me and Tiki and Sean scream at each other for the last 3 years. It's going to happen again. It's going to happen again. Even if you get the best of Winston, I still think it's going to happen again. Certainly rooting for myself to be wrong, but my initial reaction to all of this is that that's where we're headed. But they do have a winnable game on Sunday. So we'll take it one at a time, but that's my outlook for the next couple of months. But I do think they win on Sunday. I do think they beat the Titans. 888-808-1019. That is the phone number to call. All right, coming up, the Mets have made it official. Andy Green is their manager. No longer interim. He is the man. He signed for a 3-year deal. We'll get into that whole situation. We'll get into the idea of not waiting for the offseason to interview some outside candidates, including Alex Cora. We'll talk about that. We'll talk about the idea of a general manager perhaps coming into the fold as well. So Mets talk here. Giants fans, you want to call me up with about Jackson Dart. Yankees, it's official. They will be hosting the wild card round. Game two is Tuesday night. Jets still licking their wounds off a brutal loss to the Packers. So a lot on the table here. A very busy time in New York sports. A very busy Tuesday in New York sports. A lot of breaking news. So we'll cover it all in the final 50 minutes when Al Cintron comes your way at 2 a.m. It is After Hours. It is Tommy Lugauer. The number to call is 888-808-1019. It is Lugie in the Late Night here on The Fan.
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After Hours. Lugie here in the late night. Tommy Lugauer. Another name that I am hearing with the Giants as far as being linked potentially to be brought in as far as quarterback is Joe Flacco. Well, he has a connection with Harbaugh. Joe Flacco could still sling it. The Bengals have Joe Burrow as their starting quarterback. I could pass gas in his presence, Joe Burrow, and he can get hurt from that. He already is dealing with a back injury. The Bengals are not trading a capable backup when Joe Burrow's their starter. There aren't a lot of good quarterbacks in the NFL. I would say half the starters are not very good. Aaron Rodgers should be doing a podcast somewhere talking about aliens and his previous relationships instead of being the quarterback for the Steelers. There are very few capable backups. If you have one, you're not getting rid of them because if your quarterback goes down, you don't want to be in a situation where the season is kaput, is over. So when you're in a situation like Cincinnati is in and you have one of the better backups in Joe Flacco, yeah, it makes sense because of his connection to Harbaugh. And I understand if Winston continues to perform like he did on Monday night, you're going to have to do something. But, meaning you're going to have to take Winston out of there. But you're not getting Flacco. The Bengals are not parting with him. Especially with Burrow as their starter, who's had a laundry list of injuries and is dealing already with a bad back 2 weeks into the season. Not even, because he was dealing with the back last week. So 1 week into the season. It's Winston, and then you're trying to find somebody, I guess, off the street, or you're just living with Winston until he gets hurt. This is where Harbaugh's going to have to work his magic. Now, with a full week of practice as QB1, a situation where Winston is prepared, I would imagine it will be better sailing for Winston against the Titans and against the Cardinals and against the Commanders, et cetera, et cetera, et cetera. Because he's not playing the Rams. He's not playing the team that is the odds-on favorite to win the Super Bowl, has a tremendous pass rush. I mean, can you imagine if Myles Garrett was in the lineup last night and Puka Nacua? It would have been even uglier. By the way, somebody sent me this. There is a video circulating the internet, and it's artificial intelligence, but it's an AI video. And AI is, I don't really watch a ton of AI stuff. The only AI things that I see on a daily basis is, and it's in my algorithm for, I mean, you know, I don't want to out myself here, but it's in my algorithm, where these, whatever you want to call them, Instagram models or whatever, they have these AI videos of themselves being interviewed by late night talk show hosts. Jimmy Kimmel or Conan O'Brien, to the point where I'm like, are these real? Because I don't know who this person is. Come to find out that they're AI. But outside of that, I kind of avoid the AI ecosystem. But in this instance, somebody sent it to me, and it got, and I was kind of seeing it on Twitter too, because it's starting to go viral a little bit. But it's an episode of Seinfeld. And you know how much I love Seinfeld. Jerry was on the show back in April when things were great for the Mets. Things were positive for the Mets. The Mets were undefeated. They were 1-0 off of a brilliant performance against Paul Skenes on opening day. It is AI, Seinfeld, Jerry, George, Elaine, and Jerry is dating Sydney Sweeney. So you have two of my favorite things. Seinfeld, my favorite show of all time, and you know how I feel about Sydney Sweeney. And let's be real. It's not that far-fetched, because if Seinfeld was taking place today, or if Sydney Sweeney was born earlier in life, meaning she was old enough while Seinfeld was on the air to be on Seinfeld as one of Jerry's girlfriends, she absolutely would have been. In fact,

0: Seinfeld. So I'm now living in this world where Sydney is being combined with some of my favorite things. And I'm not mad about it. It's just where we're at as far as that goes. 888-808-1019 is the phone number to call. Let's head out to Greg in Vermont. He joins us next. What's up, Greg?
1: Hey, Tony. Thanks for taking my call. A couple things. I wanted to talk about maybe Gardner Minshew as a possible backup.
0: Yeah, look, I could see it. I appreciate the call. I could see Arizona parting with him just because in all likelihood they're not competing for an opportunity to get into the playoffs. But even still, Brissett is not exactly what I would call a guy that you have the full confidence in as a starting quarterback. You got a new regime there in Arizona. Minshew is solid, absolutely. But I'm not 100% certain that Arizona would give up on Minshew. And I don't think Gardner Minshew, if Winston is playing good football, or the football that we expect from Jameis Winston and we've seen through the years, I don't think that Gardner Minshew is better than Jameis Winston. Now, if Jameis Winston is what he was last night, then obviously you got to go out and get a quarterback. And Minshew, I still would say no from Arizona getting rid of him. And I probably, I mean, look, if Winston is this bad, then anybody is on the table at that point. But I don't know if Arizona is going to go that direction. Because I think Arizona is going to surprise some people. Like, the Giants have them coming up in 2 weeks. Arizona already beat the Chargers, which isn't saying much starting this year. But I think with the offensive players that the Cardinals have, and I just, with a new coach, I think they're going to be spunky. I think, believe it or not, I think Arizona could win 6 games this year. I think they're going to be one of those teams you don't want to see on your schedule, including the Giants. Like, I don't think they're a pushover. I do think Tennessee is, and maybe I'm disrespecting them, and a lot of people have already reached out to me. You're disrespecting the Titans. Well, I don't think they're very good. What do you want me to tell you? But I do think Arizona's good, or better than advertised. Alex Cora was number one on my list going into this offseason for the Mets to hire him. And I felt like, much like Harbaugh, Alex Cora is a CEO. He's a program builder. He's a taskmaster. He's an adult in the room. And best of all, he's a winner. World Series champion, the type of guy that you want leading your team. You know, he's got experience with star players. He's got his experience with a tough market, a demanding fan base in Boston. I felt like Alex Cora, connection to the organization, former Met, loved it. Loved the idea of Alex Cora managing the Mets. And I thought the Mets should have went all in on him in the offseason. So needless to say, when the Andy Green news broke today, I was like, okay, I guess no Alex Cora. That being said, I do believe in Andy Green. And I do really like this hire. I am so thoroughly impressed with Andy and the job he's done, not only in-game, but after the games. He has been super impressive in the post-game press conferences, which is a big part of being a manager of a New York team. It's one of the biggest reasons why Aaron Boone still has a job, in my estimation, because he knows how to navigate the waters. The young core players love this guy. They've kind of grown up with this guy and Andy Green. You know Soto signed off on it. You know that Lindor signed off on it. And what it does do by hiring Andy Green, we don't have to go through the circus of, well, Soto wants Pujols, Lindor wants Beltran, positive Tommy wants Alex Cora, and going around in circles it for 2 or 3 months. Now we have our manager. The Mets have their manager, and I think it is a really good hire. And I don't look at his success or lack thereof, I should say, with San Diego. I could point to Torrey. I can point to Terry Collins. I could point to, if you want to go back even further, Gil Hodges. There have been plenty of people that have had bad starts to their managerial career that ended up being fine, if not Hall of Fame managers. The bottom line is this. The players love him. The players are playing for him. The organization loves him. And Andy Green inspires confidence, not only in his players, but when you hear him speak, when he meets the media, he seems like an excellent baseball man. And he has been a big part of developing these young players. He didn't want the job. Something changed. Maybe money, maybe just the fact that he's sitting in that chair and he loves it now. But Andy Green is the manager. I

0: wanted Alex Cora. He was number one on my list. But I do believe in Andy Green. And I do think this is, if you want to call it even under the radar, perhaps going to be underappreciated hire. But I think in the long run, it's going to be the correct hire, the right hire. And I applaud the Mets for making this hire. And I'm glad, because we did get a lot of calls about it. Why not Andy? Why not Andy? I'm glad, whatever it was, I'm glad that Andy changed his mind. 888-808-1019 is the phone number to call. Isaac joins us from Baltimore. What's up, Isaac?
1: Hey, I want to know, what do you think about the Giants trading for Tua?
0: Absolutely not. Tua can't, because his career is done. I don't think he's going to play another game for the rest of his career. The Falcons quarterback situation, the Falcons might have the worst team in the NFL. The Penix is horrible. Tua, like I said, injury-wise, I just think his career is over. They were starting Cooper Rush. Then they put in some other stiff when he came out. Rush did at the end of the game. The Falcons situation is horrible. Yeah, I wouldn't go anywhere near Tua. I think his career is over.
1: I have another one. What about trading for a starting quarterback in Malik Willis? Because the Dolphins don't really want to win games.
0: Dolphins just paid a ton of money for Malik Willis. It's not a matter if the Dolphins don't have a choice in the matter. Whether they want to win games or not, they're not going to, because they're not very good. They're very young. Malik Willis is not getting traded with that contract, nor are you kind of bringing in that sort of deal. No, Malik Willis is not going anywhere, though.
1: Okay, I also wanted to just say I'm a huge fan of your show.
0: Thank you.
1: At night, you give me a lot of happiness sometimes, a lot of smiles, and I listen to it almost every night. I want to just thank you and be appreciative.
0: Well, I appreciate that, Isaac, and I appreciate not only our listeners and great listeners here in the tri-state area, but everybody listening across the country on the Odyssey app, on Sirius, on wherever you're finding me. I think the show ultimately is going to end up on YouTube, so then the internet will be introduced to Positive Tommy. Love me some Baltimore, by the way. I have family transplants that used to live up here that live in Baltimore, been there a bunch of times, had multiple cousins get married in that area. Inner Harbor in Baltimore, beautiful. Camden Yards, beautiful. Fells Point, which is a nice bar area, other things going on right outside the Inner Harbor. Awesome. Great place to go. Easy trip. That's why you see a ton of Yankee fans at Camden Yards all the time, because it's quite easy to go down there, and plenty of good seats are available. Plenty of good seats are available. Which reminds me, I have a Pete Alonso take that I have to get to. If I don't get to it tonight, I won't, because it's evergreen, but I have something to say about two former Petes in the Mets organization. 888-808. So you definitely want to stay tuned for that. 888-808-1019 is the number to call. It's After Hours. It is Tommy Lugauer. Loogie here in the late night. Giants, Yankees, Jets, Mets. Everything on the table in the final segment or two right here on The Fan.
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3: Tennessee, Arizona, and Washington now. 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

0: Hour Loogie. It is After Hours, 888-808-1019. That is the phone number to call. Let's do a little fan focus here before we take your calls. And my focus is on the Yankees. Game one, Yankee Stadium, in particular, their rotation for the wild card series. I got three guys that I'm pitching in that series as far as starters. And that is, of course, Cam Schlittler, it's Max Fried, and it's Gerrit Cole. I don't care how Rodon has looked as of late. I don't trust him. I don't care how Cole has looked as of late. I trust him more than Rodon. And I'm not thinking about game one of the ALDS. I'm thinking about surviving the wild card round, surviving the Red Sox, surviving beating Boston for the second straight year. That's where my mindset would be at if I'm Aaron Boone. You can't jump ahead to Tampa. And this is the disadvantages of playing in this round. This is why you want to win the division. This is why you want to have a bye. This is why you want to have home field. This is why you want to be in the position that the Rays are in, not the position the Yankees are in. Because you have to play an extra 2 to 3 games, and it completely messes up your rotation for the next round, and it hurts you in game one, but that's have a better season. Win the division. The Yankees did not do that. A lot of that had to do with the great year that Tampa had and the injuries that the Yankees had, obviously without Judge for a very long time, Stanton, et cetera, Bellinger. I mean, a million guys are out. But selfishly, I mean, Yankees, Red Sox, it doesn't get any better than that as far as October postseason rivalries in baseball. Brian joins us from North Haven, Connecticut. What's going on, Brian?
1: Hey, Tommy, how are you?
0: Good. How you doing?
1: I'm doing good. You were just talking about the Yanks and the Red Sox. My thing is this. The weather in New England is going to be terrible this weekend.
0: There could be a nor'easter in New England. Yeah, so we send our best to everybody up there. They could get some nasty weather this weekend.
1: Yeah, but now the Sox are playing the Cubs this weekend.
0: They are.

0: And the Cubs have to play these games because of their deal with San Diego.
1: Yep.
0: Now, the thing about this, could we possibly have a triple header if the weather's so bad on Monday? And what would that do to the playoffs with the Yanks? Because we're going to Yankee Stadium on Tuesday, right?
1: We are, and absolutely. And look, the weather has a mind of their own, and they don't care if there's plans. They don't care if there's a wild card race. The weather, Mother Nature, just kind of has their own sort of thing.
0: I know.
1: So here's what this is from Tim Healy, who covers baseball, so he's in the know. Yeah. This is from Tim. He tweeted this out a few hours ago. He said MLB has no plans to move Cubs Red Sox out of Boston this weekend. Now, as far as the forecast, it looks the worst beginning Saturday evening. It's possible that they try to play all three games before the weather gets there. So whether that's a doubleheader Friday and the one game on Saturday, something like that, I could see a scenario where they try to jam in all three games before the weather gets there. Now, what that does for the Red Sox, though, is that it gives them extra rest. They could set up their rotate. Like, that's actually pretty advantageous for the Red Sox.
0: Well, see, that's what I'm thinking. Well, the Red Sox don't give a damn because they're playing the Cubs. The Red Sox are on the Yankee Stadium. And they could lay down. They could go home for three games. But they're going to Yankee Stadium. But the thing about it is that I just never heard of a possible, triple header on a day.
1: Well, I don't know if they would play a triple header, but they would just play three games, like a double header and then a day game. So three games in the span of 24 hours. I don't know if they'll play, because like you said, Saturday evening. So you could do the two games on Friday, and you could do the one game Saturday. I don't think we'll see a triple header, but you know what? It's literally, and no pun intended, I guess, it's a perfect storm. You're talking about a Nor'easter, you're talking about the final weekend of the season, and you're talking about two teams that are in it, that are fighting for something, especially the Cubs. So you have to play these games, so you just have to figure it out. Now, obviously, you could move to a different site. You can go to, you can't go to Chicago, but you could pick a neutral site, play these games somewhere else. Which is unfortunate, but we've seen that before in sports when it comes to weather. So that's a possibility. But MLB, as of right now, there is no plan to move that game or those games out of Chicago. The idea is more to jam it in the time and the window they have before the rain, wind, and everything gets there from the Nor'easter.
0: So I didn't realize that they got this all thought out already.
1: Of course. Yeah, they do. No, of course, Brian. And I appreciate the call, and I appreciate you sort of thinking ahead, because it does impact not only the postseason, but also the Yankees are playing the Red Sox. And like I said, maybe it's advantageous for Boston to get a little bit of extra rest. Maybe they're rusty, but that is kind of a storyline. And look, guys would rest anyway, but just the fact that you're not seeing baseball at all for Saturday night, for Sunday, you get that kind of extra day where you're not even at the ballpark. That's literally like an off day. Not, hey, it's an off day, we're not playing, but we still have to show up to the park. And maybe Boston, and I would think they would because the weather's bad, maybe they try to even get to New York a couple of days early. Or they just wait it out. We'll see ultimately with their travel plans. But yeah, like we said, we give our thoughts and prayers to everybody up there. Anytime you have bad weather coming, you hope for the best for everybody. But yeah, MLB has no plans to move that game. The idea, and they could, I mean, they still have a couple of days, and they're probably waiting to see, because as you know, with weather, it could lighten up, it could move away, it could move back. So you want to wait for usually like 2 or 3 days out. So I would say by Thursday, you definitely want to have grounded plans on what you're going to do. Either play the games in Boston with the window that you have, or move it to a different site. Play it on a neutral field. Then that way you're ensured that all three games are going to be played, and they can be played Friday, Saturday, and Sunday as both teams get ready for the postseason. 888-808-1019 is the phone number to call. You do have Giants and Titans this week, unfortunately, and it's not 1,000% set in stone, but I feel confident in saying that Jackson Dart is going to miss the season. I mean, Schefter's not reporting that out of thin air. Harbaugh was asked about it. He didn't deny the reports. He just did the coach speak, and I'm sure, they want to maybe get a second opinion, or Jackson's trying to figure out if he wants to have the surgery, or maybe they're weighing all their options. Obviously, they'd like to get their starting quarterback on the field this season. And if there's any possibility of doing so, the Giants and Dart probably want to go over, evaluate all of their options. Unlike Aaron Glenn, who doesn't consider calling a timeout at the end of the game. He's got his mind set on exactly how everything's going to play out. Like, if you ask Aaron Glenn when he's coaching his team, he knew. See, Aaron Glenn could see the future. I didn't realize. He said his superpower was being a defensive coordinator. Apparently, his superpower is seeing the future, because Aaron Glenn knew that with less than a minute to go, he knew that the Packers were going to have the world's greatest punt. His team was going to be pinned back. His team was going to go three and out. His team was going to then have a bad punt. He was going to leave his team, the Packers, a short field. The Packers were going to be able to execute on a play or two. They were going to be able to kick a field goal in bad weather, and they were going to lose. Aaron Glenn knew that. So he didn't even consider calling a timeout. But I think the Giants are going to consider all options here. But if surgery ends up being the option that they take, well, then Dart needs to get under the knife as soon as humanly possible. Because the quicker he gets surgery, the quicker he can return next year. 888-808-1019 is the phone number to call. Mario joins us from Long Beach. What's up, Mario?
2: Hey, what's going on, Luke? How you doing, my friend?
1: What's happening?
2: Listen, I think I got a good, because the Giants don't have a backup quarterback right now, do they?
1: They have a third stringer that I think was on the practice squad, but I off the top of my head, I was thinking just the top two guys they have, and it's nobody of note. Let's put it that way.
2: Yeah, so obviously they need a backup, because they're not going to go if
1: Winston gets hurt. They'll elevate somebody, and then they'll kind of look around who's out there, maybe put him on the practice squad. But yeah, you're moving the dominoes sort of up.
2: Yeah, you know, I think would be a good idea, because he's looking for a job, so you don't have to give up anything. He's not playing right now. He's looking for a job, right? And he has a good resume. He's won in the past, and he played in the Super Bowl. You know who it is?
1: Garoppolo.
2: Yes.
1: Yes. Not looking for a job.
2: Why not? What? He is. Absolutely is.
1: No.
2: I just looked it up.
1: Well,
2: he's
1: you know what? The internet.
2: He's
1: the not internet's
2: employed.
1: Never.
2: He's looking for.
1: The internet's never wrong. And the other thing too, Mario, is when it comes to, and I know we're talking about backup quarterbacks here, but you also have to factor in a lot of different things when you're bringing. And look, they're not in an advantageous situation, the Giants right now, but there's still other things you have to weigh in and factor in when you're bringing in a quarterback and you're bringing in a backup quarterback.
2: Right. So what are the downside of bringing this guy in? He's got a 42-20 record. So he's a winner. He played in the Super Bowl. He was a
1: starting quarterback. Well, you just hit on it. He played in the Super Bowl. He's had his taste of winning, and he wants to play for a contender. Now, unless you think that Garoppolo feels like the Giants are a contender, not, hey, we're going to be spunky, we're going to be competitive, but a contender, would you classify the Giants in their current state this season as a contender if Jimmy stepped in and was the starting quarterback?
2: I think not a contender for a Super Bowl, but a good team.
1: So
2: you know,
1: when you say for a job, he's looking for a job, let's say, in Kansas City or Buffalo or Philly or something.
2: Well, if he goes to Kansas City or Buffalo, how's he going to have a
1: play? No, meaning if their quarterback went down. You see what I'm saying?
2: No, I know.
1: Meaning if they have the situation that the Giants are presented with, where you're going with the backup quarterback, you could go there and win that job, because now all of a sudden when you have a backup there, you know, that guy's not on strong ground. So when you have Jimmy G then enter the conversation, he can win that job, so to speak. Because a backup is just, you know, Carson Wentz, if they wanted to go to McCarthy, they probably won't, but they could if Kyler Murray was out for an extended period of time. He's looking for the perfect situation. If he thinks this is the perfect situation or the right situation, which was the verbiage that Mike Garofalo used over the summer when a report came out about Jimmy G and his future, if this is what Jimmy thinks is the right situation, yeah. I mean, you bring in another guy, you add depth. But it just doesn't feel like the Giants are in that. And that's up to Jimmy. Now, this really sounds like a Seinfeld episode. Jimmy's new in town. Jimmy likes Elaine. Yeah, Jimmy likes his chicken spicy. Actually, George did. But Jimmy is definitely new in town. Yeah, if he's looking for the right team and the Giants fall into that category, yeah. And you'll start hearing some names. I mean, I think Joe Milton's still out there. So he's a guy that, you know, has shown some promise, obviously bounced around a little bit with New England and with Dallas last year. So that's a spot where you could go that route. And like I said, we're adding depth here. We're assuming Dart is out for the year, which I think is a safe assumption at this point. And I also think it's a safe assumption to say that Winston is going to play better football. Certainly couldn't play any worse than he did.

0: on Monday night. And I think that's where I'm at going into this game, a game that I think the Giants will win. With all the injuries at quarterback and now Jackson Dart in all likelihood being out for the year, it just makes me appreciate Eli Manning even more. A guy that should already be in the Hall of Fame, a guy that was as clutch as it gets, the perfect person, quarterback, leader, face of your franchise. I can't think of anybody better than Eli Manning. Was able to handle this market, this media pressure and scrutiny, and the scrutiny that he got amongst my fellow Giant fans, and just everything with that last name and forcing his way to New York, handled it with complete class, and obviously a two-time Super Bowl winner, a two-time Super Bowl MVP. But perhaps the most underrated part of Eli Manning's game was his durability. An Iron Man got his ass handed to him in that championship game against the 49ers and got up every single time. And it's not necessarily, hey, Eli Manning is tougher than the quarterbacks today. It's just that his body was built, or he knew how to avoid getting hurt. As great as Jackson Dart can potentially be, and as exciting as he is, we're now in year two, and it's two straight years of not playing a full season. You never had to worry about if Eli Manning was going to be on the field. He was there week in and week out. And that's something that Jackson Dart has to prove to this Giant team before they make a long-term investment in him. I would still go with Dart for another season, absolutely. Even if the Giants have a bad year and they're picking in the top 5 or 10, I would still roll with Dart for another season. But it's definitely something I think the Giants will think long and hard about in the offseason. But that being said, a day like today makes me think even more about Eli Manning and how durable he was, and how being available is, especially at the quarterback position, the most important position, is everything. Availability is everything. And so far, Jackson Dart has not been available for this team. 888-808-1019 is the phone number to call. Now, Paul, I'm not looking for an official pick. I'm not looking for an official pick, but just to update the audience in our little thing we got going on with the Survivor pool, we are now both down to one selection. Yep.
1: I mean that's football in a hole. I mean, I waited since the Super Bowl for football to start. I can't even get past week two.
0: I couldn't get past week one. I don't want to hear you. Hold on a second. You walk in here and the place I got it. You're going to get sympathy from me. I lost week one.
1: No, I'm just talking about the country in a whole. I mean, teams are losing that don't make sense. Quarterbacks are dropping like fly. For football in a whole, I got Wilson for 16 weeks. I don't want it. I'm tired of Dart. I'm tired of this kid. I know you could get hurt. They sat him down.
0: What do you got for 16 weeks, Paul?
1: Wilson.
0: You got Winston.
1: Gonna be the quarterback.
0: No, Winston's going to be the quarterback. Wilson's on TV.
1: He's going to be the quarterback.
0: It's Winston.
1: He's going to be the quarterback for 16 weeks.
0: Yes.
1: I don't want to watch it.
0: Well, then don't watch.
1: But I'm a football guy. I got to put my
0: football.
1: Games
0: hold on
1: in
0: a second. Paul, there's football everywhere. You get the. You, do you have the Sunday ticket?
1: I know. Yeah, of course I do. No, I know that.
0: Well, hold on a second. No. Let's back up. Do you have Sunday ticket or not?
1: No, I got the Red Zone. I watch the Red Zone.
0: So watch the Red Zone. Watch the Red Zone. I don't know if you want to watch Geno Smith.
1: I understand that, but I'm just saying for the Giants and the Jets, you want to keep an eye on them, but now the Giants are dead to me. It's week two, they're dead to me.
0: You don't want to lie. The Mets are dead to you now. The Giants are dead to you. Paul, there's a lot of people that are dead to you. I mean, you certainly have a long list of the people that are dead to you.
1: But Tommy, you want to do another year with Dart. Get out of here. Had enough of him.
0: What do you mean enough of him?
1: I'm tired.
0: What do you mean enough of him?
1: I don't think him on the sideline. I got no time for him.
0: Well, I get it. Look, like I just said, availability is very important. And I think the Giants are going to have a long, long, long conversation about it in the offseason, whether or not they want to roll with Dart for another year. Just in my opinion, which could change by the offseason. But on today, September 23rd, I would give Dart one more season because then you're at the year three where you'd have to make that decision to pay him long term.
1: I mean, this was Harbaugh's year. I wanted to see how excited it was going to be with him, but that's out the drain, too. That's a dead year. So we brought him in this year, and no matter what he does, he's off the hook now. because of no quarterback.
0: Harbaugh's off the hook. I mean, you don't want to have a miserable season where it's ugly, but he's certainly, as far as, you know, if they win 5-6 games, people will view that as probably a win with Winston starting for most of the year.
1: And with Don, you don't want to sit there and say, oh my goodness, he's running. Is he going to get up? Yeah, you can't do that every play. And that's what you're doing. Oh my goodness, he got hit. Is he going to get up? Oh my goodness.
0: He takes way too many big hits, Paul. I will say that. He gets crunched, you know, on a weekly basis. He took a big one against the Cowboys too. Now, luckily he got up from that. Unfortunately, in this one, he did not, and he's probably going to be done for the year.
1: And the thing was, you didn't expect it. It didn't look like a big hit, and you're just ready to go to the next play, and he never got up. And you say, come on. And then he's slipping, and he's out, and then it was a nightmare.
0: It was a nightmare, too, and the Giants, just the way they handled it. I mean, whether it was Joe Shane telling ESPN that Dart's going to be okay, whether it's Dart being allowed to be on the sideline, whether it's everybody that read lips to the guy that told Harbaugh that Dart would be out 4 to 6 weeks. The expectation going into today or yesterday now was that Dart was only going to be out for a few weeks. And then we got the bombshell from Schefter that, and from other reporters, that Dart is probably going to need surgery and we're not seeing him again in the rest of the season. I mean, that is a haymaker of epic proportions when you think the guy's going to return in a couple weeks.
1: And then you got Baltimore up 14-3, and I don't know what they did. And then you get the Jets up 17-7.
0: Let me ask you, did you have Baltimore in the game?
1: Yes, of course.
0: Well, then what the hell are you laying these big numbers for? That's on you. I don't need this. This is not a therapy session. Then don't lay 8.5, Paul. You're going to call up here, and then just and everybody's going to have sympathy for you. It's a big number.
1: I always do.
0: And you bet the Jets?
1: No, I couldn't do it.
0: Well, you would have covered.
1: I want them to win.
0: Yeah, you just want them to win. Well, you're wanting something that is probably not going to happen. And anytime you put your faith in them, Paul, it ends up happening.
1: It's just, oh my goodness, they're going to be 2-0, and then the Giant game. Oh my god! It turned into a
0: harsh dose of reality for the locals. Now, Paul, you going to call me tomorrow night with your pick?
1: Yes.
0: Okay. I'll talk to you then. Paul lost this week with the Bucks in our little Survivor thing that we got going on. So I'm down my breakfast ball, my mulligan, and so is Paul. So now the real deal starts. One of us gets eliminated. The other is deemed victorious. So we'll hear from Paul tomorrow night with his pick, and I'll have my pick as well. I'm still giving Jackson Dart another season. Even if the wheels fall off, even if the Giants bottom out this year and they're picking in the top five, I roll with Dart for another year. I would draft Jeremiah Smith if you can get your hands on him. He's the best player in college football. He's the best of these Ohio State wide receivers over the last couple of years, and there's been a lot of great ones that have come out of Ohio State. Smith is the best one. He's the best player in college football. I would draft him. I would roll with Dart for another year. If Dart gets hurt again and he's out for an extended period of time, you're probably going to be bad, and then I would draft a quarterback in a couple of years. Look, you got to eat it for two seasons with Harbaugh, which is not ideal, not exactly the way that you put it out there and forecasted it, but that's what I would do. Dart for one more year, Smith in the draft, and if Dart gets hurt, you draft a quarterback. And if Dart stays healthy, you now have Malik Nabers and Jeremiah Smith. That is a tremendous wide receiver tandem. All right, so before we get out of here, just a little quick preview. Yankees, Rays tomorrow night. Nothing to play for either teams. The only storyline is Gerrit Cole, and I expect them to have a strong performance because the Rays are probably partying all night in New York City, rightfully so, as they clinch the division. Don't think they're going to start a lot of their big players. So it should be a rocking chair type of game for Gerrit Cole. That being said, it's still a storyline because he's been shaking his last 2 out of 3 starts. So it's not really a huge game per se. We know what's going on. It's going to be Yankees, Red Sox in a week. We'll start opening up the conversation more with the Jets. We'll do a lot more, obviously, on the Giants. We should, I would think, have more news on Jackson Dart. The Giants officially have to come out with something here, whether or not he's going to get surgery. We'll do more on the Mets and Andy Green and their hiring process and thought process and why they went the route of Andy Green, whether or not a general manager is going to come in, Alex Cora, how did he sort of factor into the decision, etc., etc. A lot of sports and a lot of time to do the sports coming up after the Yankee game later on tonight. That'll do it for me. My thanks to Fliegelman. My thanks to all the callers. My thanks to Rosenberg. My thanks to all the listeners. We will talk to you later on this evening. A lot going on. Giants, Jets, Yankees, Mets. Should be a busy September leading into October postseason baseball in a week. Alcintron comes your way next. We'll talk to you later on tonight, right here on After Hours.

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10: 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Leave behind the glass. Yes! I'm actually on this morning. Because yesterday, a little behind-the-scenes stuff. I'm so used to being Tuesday, Wednesday, so I decide, hey, let me book a cab. I'm on the way in. Let me listen to the beginning of Tommy's show. Tommy says, I'm on for the next 4 hours. So I say, what the? Lyft driver turns back around. I go home. Stupid me. Lots to talk about. The Rays clinch at Yankee Stadium. Splitting a doubleheader. Andy Green is the new manager of the New York Mets. Official.

0: Actually, the manager of New York Mets. But I'm going to start with what's the big news around these parts, and that is the fumble of Jackson Dart's injury news. The fumble of it. And how Giant fans pretty much got beaten over the head multiple times with this news. It's good news. It's great news. He'll be back in a week. He'll be back in 2 weeks, 4 weeks. Done for the year. Maybe. Yesterday, or well, Monday night, excuse me, versus the Rams, was a beatdown of the New York Giants. Physically, mentally, emotionally, for the fans, it was a beatdown. They looked unprepared. They looked lost. Their coach had zero energy on the sidelines. This is your leader who you brought in, John Harbaugh. The CEO, John Harbaugh. Now you get devastating, you know, news with your quarterback getting knocked out early. Gets taken to the locker room, holding his knee. To me, the coach's job right there is to pick his team up. Get the energy up. Because you can clearly see the Giants were deflated. Except for Jerron Holland, who was all over the place. That guy tried to win the game by himself. They should have put him in to play quarterback. He would have been better than Jameis Winston. He played his ass off. The only one that played his ass off for the Giants. And I was disappointed in John Harbaugh's energy with the team. He looked like he crapped his pants if you watch him on the sidelines. Not good. And you can already see that John Harbaugh is fed up with the New York media. Welcome to New York, pal. This ain't B-more. But yesterday, Monday night, excuse me, you had Brian Burns' ankle injury. And I didn't have a problem with him still being in the game. You're trying to develop a culture. You're trying to develop some continuity. When pretty much spring training or preseason football, excuse me, is irrelevant or non-existent. Andrew Thomas groin, he's hurt again. Malik Nabers shoulder, I thought it was a bicep, so good news for him, he came back in. But he gets hurt again. Before the game, Deontay Banks, he's not playing with a calf issue. And then the Jackson Dart injury. To go on top of this. And in week two of the NFL season, am I saying the Giants season's over? No. Because of the fact that they've got the Titans, the Cardinals, the Commanders, the next three games. Yeah, you heard me say my own team. Yes. Not a fanboy like that. They have three winnable games. The question is, which Jameis Winston's going to show up? They eating W's? Or what you got on Monday night? And it was a 0-0 game. So don't give me this crap that then you had to pass the whole time. No. You were in the game. You stunk. You were terrible. Go make some more comedy skits in the streets of New York City. You want Russell Wilson back? He's available. Maybe they can switch places. NFL pregame shows. Week to week. You do it this week. No, you do it this week. Evan nailed it. Blue tent. Week two. Jackson Dart. And it's unfortunate. But I have mentioned it during the offseason. I love his bulldog mentality. He wants to win. They had to rip the jersey off of him. So he wanted to go back in. But man, the Giants just looked horrible. And all that talk about a defensive pass rush. You know, we're going to pass rush. We should be, you know, we're going to kill Matt Stafford. Didn't happen. Imagine if Puka Nacua was healthy and played that game. That game would have been 70-6. Devonta Adams is still running wide open in the end zone. He had a monster game. The Giants just looked bad. Top to bottom. It was the complete opposite of week one, where Giant fans were already putting their team in the Super Bowl, beating the Dallas Cowboys. And then it was some of you jackasses out there, because you know I'm a Washington fan, that when Jaden Daniels goes down on Sunday, you decide to poke the bear. Now I laugh because I already know the way this works. Sports karma, most of the time, takes care of itself. Not that I wish Jackson Dart to get hurt, because I was not doing that. Like I've been saying, I hope it was the Commanders or the Giants to win the division, because now looking at both of our quarterbacks down, it's going to be the Eagles or the damn Cowboys again. Both fan bases are sick of it. And there's a potential matchup October 11th of the former number one and former number two picks going at it. Jameis Winston and Marcus Mariota. And I'm not going to the game. I was going to go. Ain't happening. Not wasting my time. Because I can sit here and say, my team season's over. Unless a miracle happens, which I'm not expecting. But then you saw what happened to the Giants with the injuries. One after the other, after the other, after the other. The Andrew Thomas one is big. It just is. This offense is built around Jackson Dart's abilities, which Jameis Winston does not have. Doesn't have it. The RPOs, the quarterback runs, does not have it. So you start looking around the league. What are the options? Tua, no thanks. Him, cold weather, yeah, I'm good. Jimmy G, what is this, 10 years ago? Joe Flacco, not happening. And we know Andrew Thomas, and again, this offense is built around Jackson Dart's ability. If you're questioning Jameis Winston's, Joe Flacco's a statue back there. Joe Milton, well, he got booted out of Dallas because he thought he should be the number one starter. Does he have the ability? I don't know. Why? Because he did well in the final game of a regular season game versus backups. J.J. McCarthy. Well, from one Harbaugh to another, maybe they talk. There's not many options out there. Gardner Minshew? I mean, he's more of a Jackson Dart type in terms of scrambling, getting out the pocket, running, than any of these guys. But I don't know. It just sucks that it's week two. And all these quarterbacks, Caleb Williams on a stretcher. Oh, man. Talk about having a bad week. Caleb Williams is the butt of all jokes. Jaden Daniels goes down in a freak accident when I wanted them to kick the field goal. Even though their defense couldn't stop a nosebleed. And then Jackson Dart goes down. And it sucks. It sucks for the league. It sucks for the fan bases. Week two. And some fan bases are already preparing for the draft. Hey, it could be worse. Justin Herbert could be your overrated quarterback. He stinks. Throw another interception, Justin Herbert. But all is not lost, at least for now. Because it is scheduled for the Giants. They have a golden opportunity with a full week of practice for Jameis Winston versus the Titans and what might be the worst football coach in the NFL getting a second chance in Rob Saleh and Brian Daboll's homecoming. The good news is for all football fans in the area that don't want to watch the Giants and the Jets, they both play at 1 o'clock. They both play at 1 o'clock, so we can get it over with. We don't know what's going to happen. Jets, Detroit, Giants, Titans. Both teams, I think, have an opportunity to win their games. Will they get it done? Well, we'll find out on Sunday. But I don't think all is lost for the Giants for now. If they lose to the Titans, well, start preparing for the NFL draft. The Cardinals, you don't know what you're going to get. They're hot and cold. One week they upset the Chargers. The next week they get the doors blown off of them. So you don't know what you're going to get from the Cardinals. And then that game, Giants Commanders, October 11th, in that dump of a stadium down there. Although we'll get a new one. You don't know what's going to happen. And then the Saints, who are better than I thought they would be, come to Giants Stadium. So the Giants have an opportunity before the Saints game. Legit opportunity to be 4-1. The question is, can Jameis Winston get the job done? 888-808-1019. Your calls after the break. Al Cintron, the Fan, back after this.
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0: focus. Well, like I mentioned, open the three young up-and-coming stars of the NFL, NFC, that is, Caleb Williams, hurt with a hamstring injury. He's week to week. Jaden Daniels, dislocated elbow again. He's weighing the options if he's going to get surgery or not. He's going to play with a brace. And Jackson Dart, out for the year, maybe. Maybe. Unreal. Who's handling the Giants' injuries? The Yankees? Never get a straight answer. That was the WFN Fan Focus. Let's go to Justin in Floral Park. You're on the fan.
1: Injuries, injuries, injuries, Al. Unbelievable.
0: Well, that's why you play in the preseason, my friend.
1: Yeah, well, listen. My quarterback, thank God, knock on wood, has not gotten the injury yet.
0: Don't put the yet in there, Justin. Don't do it.
1: It could happen, you know, any day. Okay. So, the guy's an animal. I know he's Josh Alien, but still.
0: I like

0: Guy is staying healthy, thank God. But man, this is a big blow for the Giants, Al. I mean, this was their year to prove that they belonged in the NFC East, and now this is a wasted year, Al. I mean, there's no ifs, ands, or buts. Though. These Giant fans that think Jameis Winston is going to lead them are out of their mind. I mean, I'm sorry. They're trying to say he's one of the best backups in the NFL. Am I missing something here?
1: Listen, if you're talking about the backup quarterback of your team, your season's already in trouble, if not
0: I
1: over.
0: I mean, come on.
1: This
0: I would take Mariota over him, Al.
1: I like Mariota. The problem, yeah. I like him too, but he also gets injured.
0: Oh, yeah, I know. But, I don't know, maybe they should call up DeVito. Maybe see if the Patriots will give him back.
1: Yeah, I heard some
0: fans. Is it Tommy Cutlett still with the Pats?
1: Yeah, I heard some fans talking about that one on the fan earlier today, or yesterday. It's
0: very embarrassing with the Yankees, Al, watching that Tampa Bay Rays celebrate on their field.
1: Yeah, just goes to show you how. Took the pitcher on a pitcher's mound, yep.
0: How, no cojones, Steinbrenner, and clueless Cashman just got outclassed by a team that has a payroll like 75% less than this. It's embarrassing, Al. And I'm telling you right now, they are not beating the Red Sox, Al. They are not beating the Red Sox. They're losing three games. My prediction right now, I told you I wasn't high on this team all year. They've done nothing to, listen, they're an old team, Al. And thank God they got some young guys coming. But this team ain't going nowhere, Al. As great as this pitching is, Al,
1: You got to score runs.
0: Yeah, they can't score any runs without Judge. Without Judge is out officially, and I think he's not coming back at all. Even if they advance somehow, and they're done. And here's another year now, and then who knows? You got baseball next year, Al.
1: Uh-huh.
0: And it's bad. And again, where is this sense of urgency by Cashman? And why does this guy get a break who has won one championship in 17 years? And if you want to say he's won two championships in 26 years. Okay, that's just not enough, Al, when you have one of the highest payrolls in baseball. And I feel like this guy gets a pass all the time. And it's like a joke. Oh, he does good stuff at the deadline. What did he do great at the deadline, Al? Did he address the bullpen?
1: I'm sure he tried, and they were hoping,
0: he holds on to his prospects forever.
1: Yeah, he was hoping that some of these guys you put in the bullpen for the starting rotation to add some depth.
0: Yeah, I think it'll work.
1: Let's beat the Red Sox first. One round
0: at
1: a time.
0: Here's my question. Is Crochet back for them?
1: Out the pen, from what I saw, I think a week or two ago, they're going to use him out the pen, and that's going to be it.
0: Yeah. Al, I'm telling you, the way this is going, I can see Sonny Gray pitching game one, winning, and then coming and releasing game three.
1: You don't think Cam holds it down game one?
0: Yeah, I mean, listen, maybe, but dude, we haven't really hit Sonny Gray. We beat the Red Sox,
1: the Yankees' biggest is the left-handed pitching, and they've got two guys. I think they go lefty, righty, lefty. I said it last week too. Lefty, righty, lefty. I think that's the way they go.
0: So they're going Sonny, Suarez, and
1: What's the young left-handed's name? Is it Tolley?
0: Tolan?
1: Yeah, that's it.
0: Yeah,
1: yeah. But great game two. I think he is either Tolley or Suarez game one. I mean, you paid Suarez a boatload of money.
0: Yeah, you did. It's true. But I can just see Chapman just haunting us again. I mean,
1: taking a picture on the pitcher's mound, smoking a big Cuban cigar.
0: Yeah. That'd be great. Back to back. This week with the Rays celebrating, and the next week the Red Sox.
1: Well, at least before I let you go, at least you got a football season, okay?
0: Yes.
1: Enjoy it.
0: Now, listen, no letdown against the Chargers, please. You're right. Herbert is garbage.
1: Yeah.
0: I don't know what Mike McDaniels has done to him.
1: It's not just Mike McDaniels. Look at his Justin Herbert in big spots.
0: Oh, yeah, I know. And I'm telling you, don't be surprised, Al. And here's mark my words on this. If Harbaugh goes down to Miami after this.
1: Right.
0: He just says, see you later, I'm going to Miami.
1: They're
0: horrible.
1: Enjoy
0: too,
1: your football season, Justin, okay?
0: All the love, baby.
1: You got it. Thanks for the call. We already canning the guy in in Miami who went from Green Bay the first year. He knows what he's in for. It's a rebuild down there. He knows. It's a rebuild. A season's over in week two. That sucks. Sucks. And this is testing my whole, at least the Knicks won the championship. I had to sit through the Mets season, but I was feeling at least the Knicks won the championship. Now, Jaden Daniels goes down in a freak accident when he had it going. At least the Knicks won the championship. Let's go to Thomas in Hackettstown. You're on the fan.
2: Al, how you doing tonight?
3: What's up, Tom?

0: Tiki Barber ran wild the last game of the season to make the playoffs. I was there for that. It was nice. The parking lot vibe was good. There was a nice contact high in the parking lot.
1: Yeah.
0: But it's a dump.
1: But it was
0: the field. The field is terrible. Nice. The field is terrible.
1: When it opened, it was, you know, a new stadium,
0: it
1: and it was nice.
0: Yes.
1: And everybody hated Snyder, but they said, eh, okay, it's not so terrible.
0: But you see, you know, you see what's coming now down the 2030? That is a gem.
1: Oh, yeah. They got, you know what? I went to MetLife week one, and I said to my mom, we went to the Giant Cowboy game. I said, they did absolutely nothing. They made the Giant MetLife Stadium what they wanted. They got World Cup finals. They got concerts. It's not to have anything special. It's to be the New York and, you know, to get all the big events.
0: Yeah, well, it's also voted the worst commute for fans.
1: Oh, they spent $1 billion. It didn't change that crappy parking. We left a couple minutes early, and I made it home to Hackettstown from there. It's like 40 minutes, and I made it home under an hour.
0: All right, Thomas, thanks for the call. Appreciate you. Hopefully I talked you off the ledge. It's the Titans. Now, they almost beat the Eagles. Almost. But they didn't. And Cam Ward is another one. He ass. Wendell Robinson comes back to town as well against his former team. Watch him go crazy with that Giant secondary. And I knew, even without Puka Nacua, I told my coworker, take Davante Adams 2 touchdowns. And his yards, he's going to go crazy. And it happened. You don't believe me? I posted the 2 bets. I nailed it. If Puka Nacua was playing, they would have been crazy. Now, losing your starting quarterback early in the game, that deflates the team 100%. But I thought the coaching staff did a horrible job not getting the guy's energy up. Except for, you know, Mr. Holland back there, who, again, was trying to win the game by himself. By himself. And this is why when the whole expectation with the Giants, I said take the under 7.5. Why? Because I need to see Jackson Dart make it through a season. It wasn't hating on the Giants. It was, I have to see Jackson Dart make it through an entire season. I know he played, what, 14 games last year? Whatever it was. But he was hurt. In the beginning of the season, set the tone. You beat the Cowboys. You're 1-0. Now, everybody had 0-2. So already, you're on the up and up. You lose to the Rams. I'm trying to spin this in a positive now. You're 1-1 when people had you 0-2. Go win the next 3 games. 4-1 going into that Saints game. And then the Texans. And then the Eagles. And then the Commanders again. Giant fans, would you sign up for 4-4 right now after 8 games? Hell yeah, you would. That means you have a season. But lose to the Titans on Sunday? Start preparing for the draft. You have to win that game. The same way week 1 for the Jets to me was a must win, or you weren't going to have a season. Giants, 1 o'clock, the big air condition, the worst commute in all of football versus the Titans. Do not let Rob Saleh and Brian Daboll take a celebrating photo at the 50-yard line after winning the game. Don't let that happen. Win that game. Get the positive energy back. In the building, in the locker room. And then you got the Cardinals who have to fly across the country for a 1 o'clock game. And we all know the way that goes. West Coast to East Coast, 1 o'clock. And go punch that team in the mouth. And I need to see this Giants pass rush. Kayvon, step up. Abdul Carter, step up. Alvell Reese, who looks horrible. Remember the preseason? Oh, he looks great. Ah. That's preseason. He looks lost in the regular season. Freak athlete. Hell of a talent. But when the games matter, looks lost. Beat the Titans Sunday. And change the energy. Lose to the Titans. And once again, and the Jets lose to the Lions. And then you got the Bears. The Jets season right now looks more optimistic than the Giants. They have a quarterback. They should have beat Green Bay.

0: get into that later. But Flea's favorite football coach, Aaron Glenn, screwed the pooch. Surprise, surprise. Beat the Titans on Sunday, Giant fans. You'll feel a lot better. And don't mess around with Jackson Dart's future. If he needs a surgery, get it over with. I know Jaden Daniels is afraid to get cut open. He doesn't want to have the surgery, so that's why he avoided it. Well, look what happened. If Jackson Dart needs a surgery, let's get it over with. Let's get the rehab going so he can get back stronger than ever. Because he has that mentality. It's not like he's weak-minded and one of these fragile football players in terms of mentality. Get this over with, he'll attack the rehab, and he'll be ready to go next year. But if this happens again, I'm not ready to draft a quarterback in this upcoming draft in the first round. Later on, if you get a steal later on in the draft, sure, why not? But I'm not ready to do it and give up on Jackson Dart. I'm not. But if he gives another major injury, Giants are going to have no choice but to look to the future. And it's a shame. They already have leaks. I mean, the way they handled this whole thing, he's going to be, Joe Shane tells Laura Rutledge, he's going to be fine. He's going to be okay, excuse me. He's going to be okay. So Giant fans go to sleep. We avoided it. 2 to 4 weeks, he'll be fine. And people analyzing the coach on the side, the lip reading, 4 to 6 weeks. That was wrong. I heard all day on the air, before the news broke, he's going to be fine. He'll be back 2 to 4 weeks. And then the bombshell. The season, most likely. And we still don't have a straight answer. And hopefully we get one. Sometime today. Because the way things look, the Giants organization does not look like they're on the same page when it comes to any of this. And like I said, who's handling the injury news? The Yankees training staff? Because we know we never get a straight answer from them until we finally got one. About Aaron Judge, which we all knew. And shout out to Steven Newhart Park, because he called up last show and said, Aaron Judge, there's two types of calf injuries, and this one's connected to the Achilles. Aaron Judge ain't coming back this year. Ain't happening. And if the Yankees could somehow, some way go on a roll, maybe it doesn't matter. We'll get into that later. 888-808-1019. Al Cintron on the Fan, back after this.
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0: Dude in Brooklyn, you're on the fan.
1: Hey, good morning, crazy one.
0: Good morning, Richard Simmons. Workout at 3:30 in the morning.
1: That's right. We get ready to go to the gym now.
0: There you go.
1: So is this spaceship is ready to take off. We're going to bring those three gentlemen down there and get rid of them. That's it.
0: Who?
1: I mean, Cashman's been there way, way, way too long.
0: Dude, if you're going to the playoffs, I would focus on the playoffs. Like, unless you're going to the playoffs.
1: Yeah, let me ask you something. Let's be serious.
0: Go ahead.
1: How far do you think they're going to go? Let's be honest.
0: Hold on. I can't win this argument. Because if I say they're going to lose to the Red Sox, because, you know, you can't have an opinion if you root for one team and not the other.
1: Right.
0: You know, the trolling world has ruined that. If I say they're going to lose to the Red Sox, then I'm considered trolling. If I say they're going to the World Series, I'm going overboard. So, which one is it? You want an honest opinion?
1: I say round two and done.
0: So you think Tampa knocks them out?
1: Yeah, I think so. I hate to say that because I respect the Rays because look what they do with 100%. The money that they spend. Look what they do with
0: money they don't spend.
1: They don't spend, and look what they do.
0: Nick Martinez won 15 games this year. For Tampa. 15-5. He was an all-star.
1: Yeah.
0: Rasmussen, 16 wins.
1: Yeah. And we spent how much money this year? 320?
0: Yeah.
1: And where are we?
0: In the playoffs. You're going to the playoffs. You had so many injuries this year. You know how many teams crumbled because of injuries? New York Mets. You're going to the playoffs.
1: I know we crumbled, but the thing is, the other players did not step up.
0: Who didn't step up? Spencer Jones, when he got recalled, he did.
1: He did, definitely. Yes, he did.
0: Cody Bellinger stepped up. Before Jazz got hurt, his last 15 games before the injury, he's batting almost .400.
1: And what was he batting the rest of the year?
0: Yeah, but you're talking about stepped up. He was finally stepping up. Luis Garcia Jr. I know he was slumping
1: Garcia Jr. was the best thing they picked up. And then the Ramos, as of late, has been hitting the ball.
0: Yep. Better late than never.
1: Austin Wells, please, let's go home. We need a catcher.
0: I mean, everybody needs a catcher on baseball. Catching around the major leagues is not what it used to be right now.
1: No, it's not.
0: I'm going to answer your question, Stu. You ready? I'm going to answer your question. Because I don't think the White Sox are catching the Red Sox. I know mathematically they still can, but I don't think it's happening.
1: The White Sox are in second place now.
0: But they are the last wild card spot right now.
1: No, the Red Sox ain't.
0: No.
1: White Sox are not catching the Red Sox, no.
0: For the wild card spot, that's what I'm saying.

0: Vai.
1: Oh man, I'm tempted to say Red Sox win at Yankee Stadium. I'm tempted to.
0: That's a possibility,
1: Oh,
0: especially
1: I know 100%.
0: if
1: Garrett
0: Scorsese
1: Cole,
0: back.
1: Garrett,
0: Is
1: no, Crochet's
0: Crochet
1: going to be
0: back?
1: out the bullpen. Garrett Cole doesn't pitch well against him.
0: Is Crochet back
1: No,
0: with them?
1: yeah, but he's coming out the pen. I think it
0: Okay.
1: goes. I think it goes to a third game, and then I honestly don't know. I honestly don't know. I'm not going to sit here and force an answer. I
0: So
1: think it
0: who's
1: goes
0: pitching
1: three.
0: in the third game?
1: It would be a lefty for the Red Sox, most likely. And then the third game out, depending how the Yankees want to do, are they going to do Schlitler, Fried, Cole? I got to see the rotation the way it is, but I think it goes
0: Oh,
1: to the. I think it
0: I'll
1: goes
0: tell
1: to the
0: you
1: third game. Yeah, right
0: right
1: now.
0: now, I put Rodon ahead of Cole. Oh, that's a good one. And I'm not a Rodon fan,
1: Neither am
0: but the
1: I.
0: way he's been pitching the last time
1: So
0: he pitched eight
1: you have Cole piggyback.
0: innings.
1: Well, we'll see how that goes through. Thanks for the call. We'll see how it goes. I think it goes to the third game, and I just don't have an answer for you. Let me see how the rosters are, how the rotation is, and then I will give you an answer before game one starts. How about that? How about that? We'll do that. Aiden, Point Pleasant, you on the fan.
2: Hey, thanks, Al, for taking my call.
1: My pleasure. What's up, Aiden?
2: Look, as far as, I mean, I know this hasn't been the best week for New York sports as far as hearing the Aaron Judge news and
1: For Yankee
2: sad
1: Giant
2: news,
1: fans,
2: but
1: yeah.
2: for Yankees Giants fans. But I mean, I'm for the first time, like, I'm excited about, like, Cashman brought up our young prospects. Like, I like that he sent Dominguez not playing well, fine, send him down. Spencer Jones is playing well, keep him up. George Lombard, give him time. Anthony Volpe has come back up, and he stepped up since he got back. So really, you know, it's a young team. You know, I understand Judge is getting older, and the pitching has been great. But going into the season, that I mean, you know, it sucks that Judge isn't coming back. But the Yankees have played without Judge for a majority of the
1: They've
2: season,
1: played above
2: and
1: 500
2: have
1: baseball
2: played well
1: without him.
2: enough.
1: Yep. For the first time without
2: Yeah,
1: him, they've played well. Previous seasons, no.
2: and absolutely, and. They've fended off the Red Sox. I mean, I thought the Red Sox were going to pass the Yankees and the Rays the way they were playing. But the Yankees have kept their heads above water. And as I am also tempted to be negative and big on, you know, them losing the Red Sox at Yankee Stadium, especially since the Red Sox are going to stack it with lefty pitchers, the Yankees have the talent to beat the Red Sox. And honestly, I think they have the talent to beat the Rays. It's a tough ask, especially without Judge. But they have the talent, and that's what I'm focused on, is them going in, their young players succeeding in the playoffs, and the pitching being the way it is. I don't see why they couldn't. Thanks for taking my call.
1: My pleasure, Andy. Aiden. They do have the pitching staff, no doubt about it. But if any of those starters crap the bed in a short series, you're going home. Aaron Boone's going to have a quick trigger if any of these guys is getting rocked early. I left him in because he has a track record at the back of his baseball card and blah, blah, blah. No. I've said it for years. Forget feelings. This is about winning. And if Cam is having a bad start, whoever your, fourth guy who's not going to be in the starting rotation in a short series, he needs to be up in the pen and ready to go. If Fried gets off to a horrible start, he's getting rocked 3-4 runs early, get ready. It's not about feelings. It's about winning. That's the thing. I think the Yankees have the talent. There's no question about it. I mean, they also have the payroll. I'm not going to sit here and call the Yankees some underdog story because they're far from that. I mean, underdog story winning 90 games. Ha! I'd take that in a heartbeat. But I do love the fact that the Yankees do have a lot of young pieces, both New York teams. I'll get into the Mets later. Have the young pieces to build around. That way you can take care of the other spot, spend the money there. But that Red Sox series, I think it's going to a third game. I just don't know who wins. I got to see how everything works out with the rotation before I go down that road. Then I'll give you an answer. No, I'm not riding the fence. I just know the way this goes. Baseball season is over. And postseason baseball's here. My season, Fleet season, Met fan season, it's been over. As soon as that 12-game losing streak happened, was over. Done. But the Tampa Bay Rays clinched the AL East. Everybody thought the Yankees would end up catching them. They went, you know, there was that, I think it was a 6-game swing when the Rays were up, and then the Yankees caught them, and then the Rays caught the Yankees, and then the Rays never looked back. And everybody thought, will the Yankees catch them? Yankees catch them? Nope, didn't happen. And the Rays, I mean, of course, Tampa comes back out and takes a picture on a pitcher's mound. Popping champagne once again, a visiting team celebrates at Yankee Stadium. Let's see if that is premature celebrating. We'll see who gets further. 888-808-1019. Al Cintron, the Fan, back after this.
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0: 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I was just about to unwrap my vegan pumpkin spice bread, and I hear the comeback. I'm like, well, I can't eat this now. So my stomach is making some funny noises. I'm hoping to take a bite soon. Let's go to Mike in Brooklyn. You're on the Fan.
1: There he is. What's up, brother, man?
0: What's going on, Mike? How you feeling?
1: All right. I was actually telling Fleas, I love this weather because it's a little cooler. Because I go to Columbia Presbyterian every day, you know, for my treatment. So from Brooklyn up there, mm-hmm. when it's hot, it's brutal. But now, like yesterday, it was actually nice. So I'm looking, and not looking forward, but you know what I mean? But it's a lot nicer when it's cooler out. So I'll enjoy this weather.
0: Well, this is that confusing weather where in the morning, because I leave at 6 mm-hmm. in the morning, it's chilly, right? So you got to bring a hoodie. And then when I get out at 3 o'clock, now it's humid. So it's in the middle.
1: Yeah, no, it's true. But the morning zone, I love. First of all, congrats on all the winning. So now I can expect my Dwight Gooden ball before my.
0: Birthday. Listen, I feel bad. Let me explain why I feel bad. Because I post 4 or 5 bets, you know, and people, you know, if you, I always say gamble responsibly. If I don't hit, whatever. Sure. So I post 4 or 5. But the ones mm-hmm. I didn't post, they're the ones that have been hitting.
1: I know, because I trailed you on 2 of them. I'm like, how the hell is this guy hitting?
0: You will feel better about this one. I sent it to the FedEx driver by my hotel, the winning ones, before it happened. I sent it to Tom in Astoria. I sent it to my brother. And I asked him, hey, I hope you guys tailed with the winning. And they said, no, we didn't.
1: That's funny.
0: They missed out on 700.
1: And the funny thing, the ones you don't send those to me.
0: Well, what am I supposed to do? I'm not one of those $5, $10.
1: I
0: don't do $50, $100. That's not me.
1: I don't have the guts to do that.
0: No way.
1: No, me neither.
0: I've been I'm not trying to toot my own horn, but I've been telling everybody football season's here. This is my time of the year.
1: Yeah. Mine's coming up next week. Hockey.
0: You do the 18 leg parlays, goals, and you always hit them. Always.
1: I love them. Yeah. Love them. Love them. Love them. But listen, so as far as the NFL part, man, what the hell is going on with the? Is it the fact that there's really no like preseason and these guys aren't playing that these guys are getting hurt like this?
0: Well, he was running bad weather, hamstring. Yeah. It happens in football. Jaden Daniels was a freak accident. Jackson Dart. It was a crazy hit. He left his feet, and then you see the knee. And add the other injuries around the league. You know, Joe Burrow's hurting because these guys don't get hit. Like they don't get hit until the real games start.
1: That's what I'm saying. Yeah. It's weird because everybody thinks, oh, yeah, we don't want to play them in preseason because they get hurt there. But then the first 2 weeks they get hurt. So what the hell is the difference?
0: I would do the old school style like they used to do. You play the first couple drives. And then second game, you play the first half. Third game, you play 3 quarters. And the fourth game, you rest. Or now it's 3 season, season games now. But that's what I would do.
1: Exactly. You're working them up. It was weird because I was watching, and it was so funny because I texted Eric. I was watching that Commanders game, and I thought it was actually, it looked like his ankle.
0: I thought it was
1: his ankle
0: leg
1: got rolled up on.
0: Yeah, and then they showed the replay. Then I hear Tom Brady say, oh, boop. And then I saw the elbow. Yeah. I said, barf. And I just finished eating at the bar. And I don't want to see. And then they showed it 10,000 times.
1: I know. Crazy. Yeah. And second point. So as far as Green and the signing of Green, like, what do you think about it?
0: Well, I kind of told everybody because I was at the presser with Beltran. And I text Evan. I'm like, he doesn't want to be the manager. And they went. So people went above and beyond, especially Carlos Beltran, to praise Andy Green as well. And I go, this has GM Beltran written all over it and him endorsing and getting behind Andy Green for the manager's job. He took the job. He took the interim award. I'm sure his family told him, hey, if you want to do this, Dad, do this. And he said, you know what? Screw it. This is a great opportunity. The organization loves him. The players have praised him tremendously from being around the field the last 2 weeks. Things I was hearing, he's the guy for the job.
1: Yeah, listen, I was telling Eric this too. We were talking back and forth, but listen, he's 38-38 with the Mets since he's been on board. So, which is, you know, good, but still, so if the Mets, you know, if he played it out, that's, you know, what, a 500 winning, you know, 500 year, and they're still 8 or 9 games back behind the Padres. So the problem is, I don't even think it's the manager. I don't think the manager. Yeah, maybe a few games here and there in baseball.
0: Forgetting injuries at the beginning of the season. The injuries in the pitching was not good. The injuries killed this team. The pitching was not good. We're talking about with Andy Green taking over. That's why me, Fleegs, and a bunch of Met fans were like, 9-19, they should have fired Mendoza.
1: Yeah, no, but what I'm saying is when he was here, so after the injuries, after all that stuff, he's been 500 with the team.
0: That's better than what they were before. It's the development of the young players. That's the key. The young players.
1: Yeah.
0: The development and his familiarity with these guys.
1: No, I agree with that. Yeah. That's why I did like
0: the other thing, Mike, with the impending strike looming, the Mets stability. They know who their manager is. That's it. That's one less thing to worry about.
1: That's true. I still think that we need to. We definitely need school book. Like 100%. We have to go all in on school book.
0: 100%.
1: And then we have to get rid of the dead weight stuff. The problem is, because he's still under control for 2 more years, like Vientos.
0: I've got some stuff to say about that, Mike, when we hang up. Oh, I've got some juice to say about when it comes to certain Mets that you're talking about.
1: You were saying the Vientos the other day.
0: I told you, being around City Field the last 2 weeks. I've got some stuff.
1: You hear the skinny.
0: Yeah.
1: All right, brother, man. Listen.
0: All right, Mike.
1: I'll give you.
0: You got
1: love it. Love you. I'll give you a call tomorrow.
0: And I'll send you some winning bets, all right? I'll send you some winning bets.
1: I was going to say, actually, you send me the losing.
0: Wait, before I let you go, you want me to send you all the ones I do?
1: Yeah. So just send it on the.
0: All right, well, I'll send all of them. I'm not going to post all of them. I'll send you all of them. You got it.
1: Thanks, brother. I'll talk to you later.
0: You got it. Being around Citi Field. Mark Vientos, people cannot wait for him to be gone. Cannot wait. Some of the things I heard, I cannot repeat on the air because regulations. Let's just say, remember he had the great 24 postseason run, and then spring training comes. He's got the blonde tips and the big chain, and I put it out there. I said, oh, man, this is not good. This man is feeling himself too much. Well, your favorite theory was right. A lot of people can't stand him and cannot wait for him to be gone to the New York Mets. So, dead weight, he's not going to be here next year. Now, I got a question because Fleegs is always locked in when it comes to the Mets and all this stuff. We go back and forth, and I love his analysis of the Mets. If there's a player you think the Mets can move on from that is locked in for 1 more year in a contract, I was trying to figure out, Coleman's done it before. Jorge Polanco. He's got 1 more year left on his deal. He's been a total disaster. Do you think he's on a team next year?
2: Yeah, I don't think there's any reason why he wouldn't be. Now, if he's still hurt or if he's struggling in mid-May, June, can you cut him? Yeah. Well, I mean, listen, this is a lost year. We know what Jorge Polanco is as a professional ball player. If you're paying him anyway, why would you not give him the chance to show up to spring training when there is one, you know, if there is one? Why would you not give him a chance to show that he's the player he's been the rest of his entire career?
0: I agree. Now, Marcus Semien, he's got a couple years left on his deal. You have up-and-coming youngsters that you can plug in. What do you see Simeon's role on this team?
2: If there's, you know, baseball in March and April, I see him as the opening day second baseman, quickly paving the way for whichever young guy proves they deserve that spot first. Like, I think by Memorial Day, Marcus Semien is a bench player and a veteran leader. And again, everybody's going to look at the contract. It is what it is. It was about dumping the extra years of Nimmo. If Marcus Semien is a backup or a right-handed bat, you know, playing against lefties, and the young guys are playing well as the starter, who cares how much money he's making? And again, we know he's that good veteran presence. And one thing I got to give Semien credit for, his defense was so bad at like the midpoint of the year where we were wondering what the hell was going on. Well, then he goes on the injured list and he probably was playing hurt for too long because of the other guys that weren't in the lineup. Since he came back from the injury, his whatever you think they're worth, like his defensive metrics are better. And even the eye test is better. He's closer to the gold glove second baseman that he was last year that they thought they were trading for. So I think that's the plan for him if there's baseball early. And if, say, they don't have opening day until June or July, but there's minor league baseball until then Semien is still on your roster. But maybe by that point, the Mets feel good enough going to Rojas or Voit if the season is starting in the summer.
0: Now, it's funny you mentioned Memorial Day being around Citi Field. The word that was told to me is they expect baseball after Memorial Day, no earlier than that.
2: Oh, there's no... Al, I know we all want there to be baseball. I would sign if you told me there was baseball in mid-July. Like, we got
0: a
2: 60-game COVID season. There's no chance in hell a game is being played before the start of June.
0: I mean, June 1st is... Honestly, June 1st, baseball, it's baseball weather. I'm sure the players are, hey, we get 2 months. June 1st, let's go.
2: I mean, again, I'd sign for that right now. I don't think it's happening.
0: That's what I heard. The earliest is June, after Memorial Day, June 1st. That's what I was hearing. First week of June.
2: Yep. The only thing that gives me hope, and I guess this changes the conversation, is because of the playoff money, you know, I've gone back and forth on thinking the owners are willing to hold out and miss an entire season with. They're going to wait as long as they can, but they want that October postseason playoff money.
0: 100%. So that's what's going to happen. Now, I was trying to gauge if guys are going to sign right away before the CBA. I
2: could tell you one that will.
0: Mr. Skubal.
2: Yeah, I don't even, like, people are debating it if it's going to happen. Of course it's going to happen. He's a Boris client. They don't know what it's going to look like afterwards. He's going to get
0: your dough.
2: Close to $400 million before November 30th, and that's it.
0: Yeah, so, and by the way, speaking of Marcus Semien, you know, being there, I was getting there 3 hours before the game, and the way these guys, the ground ball machine that comes flying at them, the way I have extra respect now for the work some of these guys put in. Not all, I'm not going to mention names. I saw some guys just slacking, talking, laughing, not doing a damn thing. The other thing I noticed being around there, and I mentioned it last show, can we put to bed this Juan Soto, Francisco Lindor stuff already, please? Can we just enough? If you don't have stuff to talk about, find something else to talk about.
2: Even though with a guy who's not here and, you know, bringing his name up, Mordit Sparks, how about all the Lindor Pete nonsense? Those looked like two guys that are, at the very least, friendly with each other.
0: Oh, yes. Well, I was there again, and...
2: Well, you sent me a picture of the two of them hugging.
0: Yes! Yes! Hugging, laughing, yucking it up. But no, Francisco Lindor wanted Pete Alonso gone. Also, Francisco Lindor's wife, even congratulations to
2: when
0: Pete's wife. I miss you guys. Like this whole crap about Lindor getting this guy and that guy. There's only one guy everyone wanted out. Jeff McNeil. Besides that, no. It's all clickbait BS. 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Let's go to Brian in Florida. You're on the fan.
3: Hey, what's up, Al? How you doing?
0: I've been better, man. I wish JD5 was okay.
3: What I tell you, he's a French fry and he got crushed. But unfortunately, you know.
0: No, he didn't get crushed. His teammate stepped on his foot and he tried to brace himself with his unsurgically repaired elbow, which he should have had the surgery or wearing a damn brace.
3: But how light is he, though, Al? Come on. How light is he?
0: Yeah, but did you see the way he was cooking?
3: I know. He was. Oh, yeah. We were going to win. We were coming back to win that game. You know that.
0: Well,
3: we were
0: going to come back to win that game. I don't know because our defense stinks.
3: Yeah,
0: I don't know if they're
3: going to
0: come. I mean, Sanders, though, what the hell happened to him?
3: Where is the APB out on this guy? What happened to him?
0: I mean,
3: it's
0: Emmanuel,
3: like he's not even there.
0: He makes Emmanuel Forbes Jr. look like Deion Sanders right now.
3: All right. I need your opinion. What do you think about Quinn? Give me the lowdown. Do you think he should be out of there or what? I think so. Cause, I mean, you got the double points there. You take the three. This doesn't happen. Avoid that. You come back on offense and you just score a touchdown and you can cut it to one or you take the lead. Why? How? Justify your actions.
0: I think he went for two for the touchdown because he felt his defense couldn't stop a nosebleed. That's what I think that's why he did it. Do I agree with it? No, I want take the field goal. You have momentum going into the locker room at halftime. You know, Jaden Daniels was running all over the place. They couldn't stop him. He was doing well. And for everybody that says Jaden Daniels, injury. Do you know this? Jaden Daniels reached an NFL milestone before leaving the game with an injury. He's become the fastest player in NFL history to reach 5,000 yards passing, 1,200 yards rushing, and 35 passing TDs. And he did it in just 26 games.
3: Exactly. But and that's half the season that he has been out there healthy and playing. So just can you imagine if he was there?
0: He should have been wearing the brace, Brian. He should have been wearing the brace.
3: True. But it's bulky and you know around it's bulky.
0: Would you rather bulky and play or not? Not bulky and now you're out. Which one?
3: Exactly. Yeah, you're right. But they say 2 to 3. I don't think so. He's going to be a month and then our season's done.
0: I think he'll be back after London.
3: Okay. Well, we'll see. But there's no shot we have a chance this week. And if he does come back for the Giant game, that would be good because we can't beat them.
0: All right.
3: So,
0: here's the thing. We have a shot if Drew Lock is starting, in my opinion. I know JSN. I know JSN's going to run. He's going to be, he could run backwards to get over versus the secondary. I think home opener, they'll have some juice in terms of in the building.
3: It's Mariota, though. It's Mariota. Come on.
0: But they could be worse. It could be Jameis Winston.
3: I couldn't help myself. I know. I loved it. But, that's a freak injury, too. You know what I mean? Because just think, when is it going to be Dak and Hurts time? Let's go. You know, they're up next. Let's go.
0: I'm not rooting for injuries, but it just sucks.
3: Yeah.
0: Because I think as Giant fans and I'm a Commander fan, we're on the same boat. Like, enough of Philly and Dallas. Like, enough.
3: I'm tired of it. It's getting shoved down my throat. We're just the laughingstock of the division. Okay, fine. We're hurt. We're done. Everybody's, throwing sand on us. But hopefully we can just make something of a season. It's only week 2. It feels like it's December, and I'm talking to you. Christmas is like around the corner.
0: I know.
3: That's how it feels like.
0: I know. It's unfortunate. Injuries happen. There were freak accidents. The Jackson dart was just a double hit up top and below. You saw the knee shake, I told my man, I said, yo, that might be worse than what they're saying. He's like, no, he should be fine.
3: The way he walked, though, he walked on the sideline. He was just chilling, I was listening to Evan and Teague. They were like saying, well, he doesn't want to sit down. And I think Teague had a good point on that plane ride back to
0: sitting down for 6 hours. Yeah.
3: I think that's where I think really things kind of like.
0: No, we're not on the plane, Brian. Do you think he was honest? Do you think he was sitting? Or do you think he was walking up and down the aisle? Or they lay him down? This ain't no, small little plane.
3: True. But that's what he was saying was like, it could have happened then and there, so you never know. But, it's a home opener. We still got a couple of games to go, and we'll see what's up.
0: The schedule is brutal. Thanks for the call, Brian. I know. Appreciate you, brother.
3: Always a pleasure. Thanks, Al.
0: I appreciate you. Schedule is brutal. I said it before the season. The schedule is brutal. Brutal. Now, the good news is, because Brian's a fellow Commanders fan, is the season goes down the tubes, and you want to move on from Dan Quinn, you offer Mike Tomlin the keys to the castle. You got a new stadium. You got a franchise quarterback. You got an owner that's willing to spend, do anything it takes to win. And they're one of the greatest fan bases in all of football. They've won in the past. Great legacy. Tough to turn that job down. Tough. Let's go to Anthony in Brooklyn. You're on the fan.
4: Hey, Al, always a pleasure.
0: Hey, what's up, Anthony?
4: I'm looking at numbers right now, and then I'll get to my point.
0: Okay.
4: 68 and 94, 71 and 91, 66 and 96, 69 and 85. This was Green with the San Diego Padres, okay? And then if you really go deeper, the GM, when they hired him, he almost did the same exact thing as Cohen did. You have quality, battle-tested managers that are out there that you can sign. I think that Stearns is a bad year away from possibly getting fired, okay? And you're going with this manager? I'm not saying he's not a nice guy and everybody likes him, okay, but why?
0: All right, now
4: How does that make any sense?
0: All right, Anthony, now let me combat that right there. There's been many, many, many, many, many managers in Major League Baseball that have failed the first stop, second stop, and then succeeded. It's happened. Here in this town, you had Joe Torre. Remember the headlines about him when the Yankees hired him?
4: No, yep, absolutely.
0: My thing is, and this is what I noticed at the press, and I'll play it. I sent Feliz the clip. We'll play later on. When Beltran was talking, you could see the respect they have for one another. The connection, the bond they were former teammates. Carlos Beltran actually reached out to Andy Green when he was released and made sure he was okay. And when Carlos Beltran was talking, I'm like, he doesn't want the manager job. I think he wants to be the GM or something bigger than that. So I agree with you on the David Stern thing. If David Stern, if it's a disaster, I can see Carlos Beltran. Because the Cohens were in the room with him, the love for the organization, the players, the respect they have for him. And he communicates well. Andy Green broke it down. Beltran wants Green for the job, and I think Green wants Beltran to be his boss.
4: Okay.
0: And I think it'll be fine. Chemistry matters. Clubhouse chemistry matters. They all respect him. You hear Lindor and Soto say he holds people accountable. The players accountable. The key word was accountable this whole time when it comes to Andy Green. And he knows these kids, and they come up together.
4: No, I understand that. I just think that if I'm Stearns and if I'm 1 year away from, you know, getting let go, I'm not going with Green. I'm fighting for Cora. You know, I'm
0: but
4: convincing
0: maybe all,
4: Beltran
0: but maybe
4: to take
0: Anthony,
4: the job.
0: Maybe they were all on the same page. Beltran doesn't want to be the manager. Hell no.
4: Right.
0: The things he was saying, hell no, he doesn't want the manager job. I know Andy Green said the same thing, but his family encouraged him. Hey, if you want this, do it. He got his blessing. Carlos Beltran's all about his baseball academy, his family, his daughter's going to school here in New York. You heard him in a speech. He started to cry talking about his daughter, how he's proud of his family. He doesn't want the manager job. He likes to be involved in everything, which leads me to believe with Cohen saying they're going to hire a GM, he's going to be the GM.
4: Well, unless you got Cohen and Stearns who grab Beltran and say, listen, this is how we're going to go. This is what we see for the future of you. You know, say the right thing at a press conference because he took the Mets job. He took it. He had it.
0: Things have changed. That was a while ago. Things have changed. He said he likes
4: to I just would have liked to see him there with these players, the respect they have for him.
0: Now you have both
4: Who's
0: of them.
4: Who's going to have respect for Green?
0: They all do. They all do.
4: Yeah. I get that they all do, but it's a difference for.
0: Your phone is cutting out, Anthony. Sorry for that. Your phone was cutting out. They all do. They've all praised him. Did you know A.J. Ewing just broke the stolen base rookie record for the Mets, too? Carson Binge, besides the beginning of the season, had a tremendous rookie campaign. Nolan McClain, he's had his bumps in the road. He's been good second half of the season. Jack Thornton. Christian Scott, I'm still a little. And then the guys coming up. Andy Green was part of player development. I think they're all on the same page. And Carlos Beltran also said that at his presser. Before the game, not on the field, in his presser. He said, believe in David Stearns and what he's doing. Don't give up. I love what they're doing. Remember, the Mets were trying to do a rebuild while competing. David Stearns wanted to tear this whole thing down and do it his way. And it was looking that way in 2024, and then the Mets went on this magical run that changed everything. I thought Steve Cohen embarrassed himself when he said to Pete Alonso, this is forever going to be your home. I thought that was embarrassing. There's no need to do that. But I think they're all on the same page. Andy Green, Carlos Beltran, who's in your organization now. We'll see what role he gets, if he's going to be the GM, and David Stearns. And the love fest between Andy Green and Carlos Beltran, it was... I said to my man Brian, who was next to me, I said, yeah, he wants to be the GM. He said, I think you're right, Al. He wants something bigger. He doesn't want to just manage the team. He said it himself. He likes to be all over the place, the clubhouse, on the field, play development, talking to Dave. He loves his role. There's something bigger for him down the road, not just the manager of the New York Mets, where he can have a bigger impact on the organization as a whole, not just in the clubhouse. And I'm all for it. I'm tired of hearing this. Why he was the cheater, the biggest scandal, blah, blah, blah, blah, blah. Nobody said a damn thing when the Yankees hired him, except for Alex Cora. No one. No one. Oh, but we forget that. Everybody else got a second chance. Why can't he? 888-808-1019. Al Citro on the Fan, back after this.
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1019. 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So I referenced the clip from the presser with Carlos Beltran when he was asked, I think it was by Dave Lemon who asked him. He might have asked him. And here's the question to Beltran about the manager's job, because I didn't get the whole question on video. Once I heard the question start being asked, when I asked him about the manager's job, and then hear what he says later on in the answer.

0: the Mets' new manager.
1: Yeah.
0: Is that something, you're already in the front office now, obviously. Is that something you'd be interested in, Carlos, do you think?
1: Right now, I love what I'm doing. I believe that, you know, the opportunity the Mets are giving me to be part of the organization and be able to comment on the things that I experienced as a baseball player to hopefully, right, continue to add value to the decisions that they're making and bring perspective on how I see things as, you know, from the baseball standpoint area where, you know, I make my living in the clubhouse, so I understand how important and valuable is the clubhouse chemistry, culture, you know, setting boundaries, all those things that, you know, allows the players to have better direction. So with that being said, I love what I do because, you know, being a manager in Major League Baseball is a huge commitment, a very, very huge commitment. And I'm not saying that I'm not willing to take that commitment, but right now at the position where I am today in life, I love to be a dad, I love to be a husband, I love to be involved in the Carlos Beltran Baseball Academy in Puerto Rico. And being a manager, you know, you will not be able to do that full time. So with that being said, you know, that decision, I will let the Mets, you know, go through the process. I think David, you know, understand that, you know, probably there's going to be a search. I hope, with that being said, that, you know, with whatever step forward we do, I know it's going to be for the benefit of the organization and you know, and being honest, you know, like, I think Andy have done a good job, you know, so he have done an incredible job for the Mets since he joined the team, and I see him comfortable when I'm around him. I see him interacting with the players, you know, something that he did well, and I'm not saying that Carlos didn't do that. I think Carlos did his part also. Unfortunately, when the team is not playing to the level that it should be playing, then, you know, you got to make moves, and normally that share is the easiest way for you to make a move.
2: And I immediately said, yeah, he doesn't want to be the manager. He's pumping up Andy Green. And they have a great relationship. And that's what I'm saying. The players respect him. Lindor respects him. Soto respects him. You know, even longtime Mets radio voice, Howie Rose, who we all love, who congratulations on your retirement. I know they'll have the ceremony next year. He put out a tweet that said, thrilled to hear that Andy Green has been given a 3-year extension to stay on as Mets manager. AJ Ewing told me recently that Andy is the best motivational leader for whom he has ever played. I think he's done a splendid job challenging and pushing youngsters and getting his pitchers out at the right time. Zach Thornton said that getting that double play ball from Anthony Volpe to get through the seventh inning for the first time, thanks to Andy leaving him in the game, at that point helped him grow up a bit, making him feel that he belonged. Mets made a great decision. I agree. And I remember hearing Evan saying, if the Mets move on, Andy Green should get the job. I'm like, huh? Well, they did the right thing. And again, with the strike looming, the lockout looming, you want stability. Chemistry. Andy Green provides that stability. And now your manager position is locked down. Cohen said he wants to hire a GM. I think it's going to be Beltran. I've been saying it forever. And being there, to me, that was it. Icing on the cake. He's going to be the GM of the Mets. And with Stearns. They're all on the same page. That's what you want from your organization. Everybody pulling the same weight. And I'm all for Andy Green being the manager of the team. Let's go to Tommy the Story on the Fan.
3: Al, pal. What's up, brother?
2: Hey, what's going on, Tommy?
3: Nothing. I like, you got to like this Green move. I mean, this guy's impressive. I mean, it's the guy. He's polished with the media. That's one thing, man.
2: And the other thing, Tommy, being around the guys, and he talks to everyone, Andy Green.
3: Yeah.
2: Photographers, the press, on the field. Yeah. He talks to and it's genuine. It's not this phony baloney stuff.
3: Yeah. He seems like, listen, here's all you got to know about the guy. He has three daughters, one in college and two twins that are seniors in high school. He's a girl dad. That's enough to hire him. As a girl dad myself.

0: and it's nice. A little,
1: right, nice.
0: little hand warmers.
1: Nice.
0: Let me ask you a question.
1: Sure.
0: I can't help. I try to be a good guy, but I got to be a little snarky. I didn't know Big Lou was the right fielder for the Texas Rangers. Who was that guy out there in the right field for Texas tonight moving around? Is that Big Lou? Oh my God. He makes Soto look like Ricky Henderson. Our boy Brandon. Holy cow, is he what a I'm sorry. I gotta
1: Why'd they put him in right field? He's got a chicken arm.
0: I don't get it. I don't know anything about that roster, but I guess the kid in left is a young player. That kid can't play
1: Wyatt,
0: right.
1: Mr. Wyatt.
0: Wyatt Langford or whatever he is. I don't know.
1: He's that top prospect, yeah.
0: Like I was saying, if you didn't know any better, you would have thought that the Mets would have been tonight playing for their lives. Oh, my God. Texas stinks. I mean, these American League teams are a joke.
1: Oh, but they have a lot of fan favorites. Fan favorites on that roster.
0: Yeah, I know. You know, I didn't realize DeGrom actually made 30 starts in a row, 2 years in a row. It's pretty impressive. I know he's not like he used to be, but still 30 starts.
1: No, but he still has his games. I mean, he had the 12 strikeout game that the bullpen blew for him. I mean, he still has it. He still has it.
0: Oh, yeah. Well, listen, I have a surefire way that there's going to be a baseball season.
1: Uh-oh, let's hear it. Let's hear
0: it. All I got to do is predict that there'll be no season. They'll settle on day one. That's all. The way I've been thinking lately,
1: Now, Tommy, I called you on the air. Yeah. I sent you that stuff I didn't post, and you didn't tell it.
0: I didn't. Ow. Let me tell you something. Baseball is my sport. I'm not a rapid. God bless. You were right. You said anything. There's 84 guys. I wouldn't know those guys if they bumped into me.
1: Yeah, but I'm telling you. Football's
0: Smithson,
1: my
0: Wilsons,
1: thing.
0: And Johnsons. I don't know half these guys.
1: Football's my thing. I'm trying not to jinx myself, but I've been on a roll since football started.
0: In the playoffs, send me like a five-leg hit parlay with Pete Crow Armstrong and Arias and all these guys I know,
1: baseball's not my thing. There's limited chances to win. If you pick a guy to get two hits and his first two at-bats, it goes over two, you're pretty much screwed.
0: So listen, the playoffs start, baseball playoffs start next Tuesday. So are you going Tuesday night? I'm going to call my official World Series. Hear that?
1: I'm going to the Orioles playoff game.
0: Oh, Al, don't make fun of Al. Come on, I draw the line there. Don't make fun of Paul Bear, Al. Don't make fun of our beloved.
1: No, I'm not making fun of him. But
0: how
1: congratulations to his 40 and whatever. He's going to be on the couch with the Mets watching the playoffs.
0: You know what's funny? When I was a kid, they used to say like Reggie and Pete Rose. They used to say, "Wait, isn't it funny how good teams follow him around? Isn't it funny how teams that suck follow Pete around?" I don't know. I'm just saying.
1: Yeah, I've mentioned it being there in the building for 300. Good for him. He couldn't have written a better script, hitting the 300th homer to tie the game. He couldn't have written a better script. But I was totally against the curtain call. I thought it was unnecessary. He could have won the Pete haters, the people that are upset over by like, hey, he did the respectful thing. I thought he disrespected his teammates, his former teammates. Totally think he did that.
0: Listen, I like I said, we've been around this, thing with Pete. He's gone. Move on.
1: I hope he can move on. I really do. Hope Pete has a good for him. Go out to Baltimore, enjoy fourth place.
0: I didn't realize they didn't draw. They draw 23,000 people.
1: No, that ballpark was empty when he hit the two home runs.
0: And I always thought that was a nice area. People go down there.
1: It's a Ravens town.
0: Oh, okay. Okay, but it is a nice ballpark, right?
1: No, I've heard some rumors about the outside, but I've never been there. But it's a Ravens town.
0: It's not a nice area like we have around City Field.
1: Have you seen? I'm surprised how fast a lot of that stuff's already up.
0: Yeah, I know. Well, be good, these guys. I know.
1: Go to soccer games, soccer matches, Tommy.
0: Well, I'll go with you.
1: I'll go check it out.
0: Arnold Palmer.
1: Yeah.
0: So listen, you're on Tuesday?
1: I don't know the schedule. It hasn't come out yet because I think it depends on the playoffs and stuff. I don't know. I know I'm on tomorrow morning, but I don't know after that.
0: Yeah, I think it'd be fun of all of us guys, Mike, me, Eric, all your regular guys. We make our little World Series.
1: Yeah, we'll do. We'll have some fun with it.
0: And I know, like I said, then just take what I say and just go the other way. You'll be fine.
1: Don't be so hard on yourself. You send me when you hit, so don't be so hard on yourself. Right, Tommy?
0: Yeah, I don't send you all losers, though. That's the thing.
1: you send me your winning ones, but

0: At least you won.
1: A couple of them. I got a couple. I went with, Pete hit one last night. Him and Gunnar Henderson. I had both of them, you know. So
0: Gunnar. I had Gunnar. I didn't check my bet. I had Gunnar Henderson, and I had, well, Ben Rice didn't hit one in the first game, so I lost.
1: Oh yeah, Ben Rice is my go-to guy. He's been killing me lately. He's 40, but we'll see. Yankees Red Sox. That's going to be an interesting series, man.
0: It's going three. It's just a matter of which way I'm going.
1: If they ever lost that first game with Schlittler,
0: if they lose with Schlittler, forget
1: those phone calls? Can you imagine those phone calls?
0: I hope I'm on the air for that.
1: Oh, can you imagine if he gets rocked in like the third inning? Oh my god.
0: Yeah, but I don't see him. Cam versus hometown team. He's always dominated them. It should be fun.
1: He's a beast. He's almost as good as Freddie Peralta. Oh god, my boy Freddie. Another watch. You know, he's going to pitch like an eight inning, a playoff game for them. He'll go eight innings, two hits.
0: Tommy, are you drinking on the Palmas now saying that? Freddie Peralta, eight innings. He has a Met, he didn't go eight innings for five starts straight total.
1: He's never been good in the playoffs, right?
0: I think last year for the Brewers, he pitched okay. But five inning Freddie. That's it, Tommy. Go inside. Get inside, Tommy, okay? Go home.
1: I tell you, man, you take better care of me than my mom. I love you, baby. I'll talk to you tomorrow.
0: Tom. 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
1: Bye-bye.
0: All right. 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
1: Agree with us? 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

0: 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The WFAN Fan Focus. You might as well just give PCA the MVP award now. He is on the verge of being a 40-40 player. He's got 45 homers. He needs one more stolen base. He will get it. So congratulations to PCA. And the Mets fans continue to cry about that trade, even though David Stearns was not the one that made that trade. WFAN Fan Focus. Let's go to Eric and Ronk. You're on the Fan.
1: What's going on, Al? How are you?
0: What's going on, Eric?
1: So, well, like I said the other day with that, I mean, it's 6 years ago already. You got to get over it.
0: Amen.
1: But, yeah. But, look, just as far as the Andy Green thing, I mean, I don't mind it. I don't have a problem. He's got experience as a manager, which is what we want. You know, and I was telling Fleegs, you know, sometimes there's an old expression that you can't be successful until you learn how to fail. And, I mean, I don't know if you would consider, you know, his tenure at San Diego a failure. I mean, he didn't win, but, you know, it was a little lackluster. But, you know, the main thing is you got the experience, which is all you could ask
0: for. Here's the other one, Eric. Terry Collins, Mets fans love him, right?
1: Yes.
0: He's sucking Anaheim?
1: He came from Anaheim, yes.
0: Yeah.
1: So, I mean, and you already brought up Joe Torre, so, of course, you know, we all know that one.
0: Yep.
1: But, so I don't have a problem with that. You know, the only thing I worry about is if they do make Beltran the GM, I just hope it's not another, like, Phil Jackson situation.
0: What do you mean?
1: You know, because, everyone wanted him because of his success, and I know Beltran is a good baseball mind. I just hope it.
0: I think it's totally different. Phil Jackson's he's a weird cat, as they say. Carlos Beltran is locked in with the players. He played against, so he's locked in with these players. They respect him. Again, I'm not trying to sound like some bigwig, but being there and paying attention to body language and being around the those guys. I think it's a home run bringing back Andy Green. Beltran's the GM, David Stearns. Everybody's on the same page. And by the way, I found it hilarious that there was a report that David Stearns wasn't at the ballpark when Pete was here. Well, he was there. I know he was there.
1: Well, so are you. Right.
0: Yeah, but nobody was calling me a chicken, you know what, because for not showing up. He was there.
1: Yeah, well,
0: he just didn't want to make it about him.
1: Right. So, but to switch gears real quick with the Giants, obviously that whole thing is, sad, is, you know, if you're a Giants fan, but, the one thing that I know people are saying, you know, the Tennessee game's winnable, you know, we're looking at a pretty sloppy weekend again, weather-wise, you know, so that game can go either way. I mean, we also saw what happened with the Jet game, they easily could have won that. I mean, that was really more of a coaching blunder. But, you get some bad weather. They're talking possible nor'easter this weekend. You know, then that game can go either way as well. So
0: here's what I want, Eric, that you mentioned that with the Giants. Can we have the fullback with Scadaboo or whatever running back in the game together? Please?
1: Right.
0: Please?
1: Right.
0: What are you doing inside the five, and Scadaboo's on the sideline, and your fullback's not leading the way for whoever the running back is? Can you explain that?
1: Yeah.
0: Why do you have a 300-and-something-pound fullback if he's not leading the way? What are you doing?
1: Right. Yeah, I can't answer that one. But the only thing I will say is this, because I know you basically said you're not going to go to the game now. Being at on the 11th, I mean, being at Columbus Day weekend, let's all get together at, like, a tap room or something and watch them.

0: there. No.
1: Off the Giants Commanders game.
0: Yeah.
1: Well, you know me and my schedule. It's depends if I'm on. I don't know what's going on with my hotel on Sundays because we have an open position. And the coworker story I've shared with you. The series finale took place this week. I'll get into that later. It went viral.
0: I can't wait to hear it.
1: It went viral in the hospitality business.
0: Yeah, I saw it and heard it. So
1: there you go.
0: So yeah, that. And by the way, I did submit that late
1: yesterday.
0: All right,
1: cool.
0: Just so you know.
1: All right, cool. Yeah. You got it.
0: So, but I will talk to you in a bit.
1: You got it, Eric. All right. Take care of those allergies. I can hear him. He's struggling with the allergies. Take care of the allergies. But with that, the weather, again, is going to play a factor. I need Cam Scataboo out there. I do. First and goal, second and goal. He needs to be out there. I know Najee Harris, whatever. He's coming off a season-ending injury. Cam Scataboo is your workhorse. Give him the rock. And then you bring in Patrick Richard to be in here. And for what? To test the limits of a jersey? He's 300 pounds. You would have scored a touchdown that drive. Oh, let's get cute. Malachi Fields way off the play. Runs to Scataboo. Horrible pitch. It was just a nightmare performance by the Giants all around. Let's go to Joe in the BX. You're on the fan.
2: Hey, Al.
1: What's up, Joe?
2: Love your show, man. You know that.
1: Thank you. Appreciate you.
2: No, anyway, Al, before, I just got to make two quick points. The one thing is about Alonzo. I seen that stat. Is that true that he might be the first player ever, I don't know how that's possible, that has led both the National League and American League in RBIs?
1: Yes, and here it is. And Pete Alonso is the only player. Oh, here it is. In his first season playing the National League, Pete hit 53 homers. In his first season playing the AL, he hit 40. He's the only player all time that hit 40 homers in his first season in each league. And then the RBI thing, Sarah Langs, who I respect, and she's on top of everything when it comes to these stats. I believe she put that one out as well with the RBI thing.
2: That's such an odd stat. I mean, it's amazing that's happening. But, Al, regarding the Vientos thing, somebody that I spoke to actually said that I think Vientos had a little scuffle with two Met players.
1: I would not be shocked.
2: Inside of the clubhouse and came out with a little bit of a swollen eye. Al, I don't, like I'm saying, I'm not spreading rumors, but I'm saying it sounded legit when I heard it.
1: Oh, I'm going to have to ask a couple people I trust. I'll ask. How about that? I will ask. I will inquire, and if they give me an answer, I will give you the answer. If not, then
2: Al,
1: I will tell you.
2: Al, thank you. Love you, brother.
1: All right, Joe. Appreciate the call. Appreciate the call. You know, the thing that was crazy to me being at, and I've talked about this. I remember being at a game at Citi Field, and I was talking with my boys, and somebody turned around and said, "The voice." I recognized the voice. And that is so odd to me. Like, I'm not used to that. And then at Citi Field, when I was on the field talking with people, I had somebody come up to me and say, "Hey, I didn't want to bother you, you know, but I recognize the voice. I listened to you on the fan." And I'm like, "Don't bother me. Come say hi. Like, come on, man. I'm just me. So go to Chris in Manhattan. You're on the fan.
3: Hey, my friend. How are you, Al?
1: What's going on, Chris? You're up at 341. I'm shocked.
3: Well, listen, you know, I do my best, but man, I couldn't resist calling you today,
1: well,
3: man.
1: I appreciate you, brother.
3: Always, same here. First off, is there an opening at your other gig? You want me to apply for that position? You and I could be working there together? Be awesome.
1: Yeah, I mean, there are two.
3: Yes and no.
1: No. I didn't say there are two openings. There's an overnight position open, and there's also a bellman spot open. The overnight guy, I'm going to share the story after the commercial break.
3: Okay. I guess it'd be fun to work with a friend and talk, you know, baseball and sports all day.
1: Yeah, well, you know, you still have to make your 60 days. And if you stay all day talking baseball with me, you might not make your 60 days, Chris. You still got to do a job.
3: I'm kidding, but it'll be fun. It'll be fun to hang with you.
1: Yeah, it would be fun.
3: It'll be fun. It'll be no drama. I can guarantee you that. On the green thing, you know, I'm happy about that. I was really surprised. I mean, I think they made the right choice. There's a lot of things about Green I've liked in the little we've seen. I think he's going to get better. I thought his press conference was great. He's so thoughtful, and he's a human being. You know, listen, whatever we all think about Stearns, you know, he's got that very, robotic style. He's not this kind of warm and fuzzy.
1: He's awkward.
3: And I think he's awkward, right. And to have Green, who's the opposite, I think is a really good compliment, and who also knows player development. I think he's like, who said it? Was it someone that said that Green fills in a lot of the gaps in the organization? And I agree with that. Like, he comes from the player development. He's seen a lot of these young guys come up.
1: It's not like it's his first year in the organization. He's right, been around. Right. Like, this is the perfect move. It's comfortable. It's familiarity. It keeps the chemistry the way it is. It doesn't upset the apple cart. And the whole clubhouse respects him. The people around the team respect him. Like, he's well liked by everybody, and he respects everybody around him.
3: That's it, because the success of the Mets now is going to be, you have to manage the A.J. Ewings, the Christian Scotts, and the Sotos, and the Lindors, and everyone in between. That's going to be the success of the Mets.
1: And you got to know whose buttons you could push at what times, and I think Andy Green knows when to do that. Remember the McLean was feeling himself yelling, screaming, and Andy Green kind of checked him? You know, and said, hey, he knew he could do that.
3: I also love that he's challenging people, but not embarrassing them. You know, with Christian Scott going, yeah, he's pitching good, but he has these moments. Like, that's what you need. But look what he's done with Lavender. I mean, my God, he's made Lavender say, he looks like, he said to Lavender, you're going to be an important part of this bullpen. And the guys responded. You read the quotes about Ewing and Benj and stuff. Anyway, I think it's a great hire. Of course, it's always funny because, Cohen was in the booth 4 days ago and he said, we're going to launch an exhaustive, search. I mean, what are you going to do? That's welcome to baseball. But I think Cohen was very impressed with him in the short span and realized exactly what you and Flea said it too when I was on hold. They need stability in this organization. They need some people to carry over so that this team knows. And now they know going into the offseason, there's something positive about knowing this is going to be our,
1: and the other thing, Chris,
3: going forward.
1: This team hasn't quit. And they had pretty much none to play for the second half of the year in terms of making the playoffs. They haven't quit.
3: Right on. Exactly. I watched Ewing yesterday. I know he's young, but Ewing was just busting it down the first. I agree with you. They could have checked out 6 weeks ago, and they have not. And I said something. And, it's interesting that that previous caller mentioned that Vientos thing. Green sat Vientos for about 4 or 5 days there. I don't know if there's any correlation, but I think he's very thoughtful, and I think he knows the game. And I also really appreciated him saying, listen, this thing has rekindled this other love in mine. And I thought the thing about the way he talked about the family and how he got to that, man, that shows a really solid man, really solid man.
1: I was very impressed with him. I've sat in a couple of his pressers. Being at the stadium, I've sat at a couple of them, and you could see when he's talking, Chris, and thanks for the call, as always. I appreciate you, brother. You could see when he was talking how he is very thoughtful, and he's just not speaking just to speak. And he commands the room. 888-808-1019, Al Cintron, the Fan, back after this.
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0: 101.9. You know, we share what we talk off about off the air, and it's crazy. Usually, the Aaron Judge thing would be the story in all of New York, especially with the playoffs coming up. But the big story is Jackson Dart. His injury has trumped that. Do you think the Andy Green hiring is more important on the totem pole than Aaron Judge or not?
1: No. I mean, I think Mets fans, it's a big story for them. The Yankees are starting the playoffs next week, and Aaron Judge most likely is not going to be there.
0: Oh, he's not playing. He's not going to be there. He's not going to be there for the next round, the next round.
1: But, like, we've assumed that for a while. Yesterday was the first time that Aaron Boone really put it out there, like, hey, we're not expecting him to be part of this round. And it just gets kind of washed away because of the, not even the Jackson Dart injury, because he got hurt the day before. It's that we all expected it to be a few weeks, and then the unfortunate bombshell comes in that, no, actually, he's probably out for the season.
0: Which is crazy. And the one thing
1: But injuries can do that. Like, I remember one of the biggest days in all my time here of, like, what you thought would be the big story just getting washed away. Do you remember what happened the day that Aaron Rodgers went on McAfee and said he plans on playing for the Jets? Do you remember what happened that night?
0: I'm drawing a...
1: You may have tried to black this out because it's a horrible memory in your sports fandom.
0: Oh, boy.
1: Middle of March 2023.
0: What happened?
1: At the World Baseball Classic?
0: Oh, no.
2: Edwin Diaz.
1: You're right. So I'm like thinking, you know, it's going to be Aaron Rodgers night. He barely came up outside of the updates because that was 5 or 6 hours of the time of just Mets fans. Is the season over or not in spring training?
0: Oh, man. Edwin Diaz. He's still in the league?
1: I think he pitched a shutout inning tonight.
0: Oh, he did? Oh, he finally did. Good for Edwin.
1: But it's funny how things that you would think on just a normal day, Aaron Judge, best hitter on the planet, best player on the Yankees.
0: MVP.
1: We finally get word from the manager that he's probably not going to be there for the first series of the playoffs, and it's not the top story.
0: If he's going to be done for the playoffs, just say it. I think he's done. There's no way you can play around with this. No way. Because the calf injury he has, it's connected with his Achilles. You cannot play around with that. You can't. Same thing with Kevin.
3: Calf strain, Achilles.
0: There you go.
3: Calf strain, Achilles.
0: Yeah. It's beaten into all of our heads.
3: Calf strain, boom, Achilles. Yes. Calf strain, Achilles.
0: Yeah. What was that, boom? Again, calf.
1: Actually, I'm pretty sure I was working the show. That was from when Halliburton got hurt.
0: Ah, versus OKC in the finals.
1: Yeah.
0: Yeah, when he was cooking in game 7. 3 threes in the first quarter, 11 points. And then what happened?
3: Calf strain, Achilles. Yeah. Calf strain, Achilles.
0: Yeah, that happened. Yep, that happened. Can't play around. And I also said, even if Aaron Judge was like 60, 70% and the Yankees are rolling, and everybody's clicking, knows their roles, why upset the apple cart? The captain should do the right thing and say, you know what? I'll leave this alone. Let you guys, you need me to pinch hit in the big spot? Pinch hit, no problem. But he's not going to be available. He has no way he's coming back. And his Giancarlo Stanton stuff, can we stop with this already in his fantasy land? He's doing baseball activity. He's not. No. My man was running the bases, and his 6'8" ass just collapsed running the bases. He blew out a tire. That dude makes Anthony Davis look like Cal Ripken. Built like an Adonis. Can't stay on the field. The greatest vacation of all time. He's been gone since April 24th. Giancarlo Stanton. Now, the thing when it comes to the Giants, I know the Jackson Dart injury is, that is, you know, the news, 2 to 4 weeks, 4 to 6, and now pretty much looking like he's going to be done for the year, but hopefully we get more later on. The Andrew Thomas thing, to me, is huge. That's another guy. Great when he's on the field. He misses a lot of time. Groin, he ain't coming back anytime soon. Brian Burns, in a walking boot. He ain't playing this. I'd be shocked if he plays this week. Especially with bad weather on that field. Sit him. Malik Nabi's shoulder, they dodged the bullet. Jonte Banks' calf, you know what that means. It's his calf.
1: It's too mean at this point.
0: Let's go to Rick and Tampa on the Fan.
4: What's up, buddy?
0: Hey, what's going on, Rick?
4: All right. Well, you know, I'm just driving home from my girlfriend's house here in Tampa. And you know what? I'm really close with the Yankees. You know, I'm excited about the playoffs.
0: You should.
4: I am switching to Jackson Dart for a quick second. Because right. I always say that, you know what? We haven't won nothing with Aaron Judge yet. Now, is it going to be difficult without him? Yeah, but the season has been built on new players and new faces. So let's give it a shot. We have a great pitching staff.
0: Yep.
4: And let's go for it. So I'm pretty confident there, but Tampa, everybody, you know, nobody will be there but the Yankee fans. So when they come here. So anyway.
0: Oh, so you're already saying we're beating Boston on to Tampa. You're looking past Boston.
4: We'll beat Boston. Yeah, well, you know why? Because of Schittler. And I think, first of all, it's going to be Schittler, Cole, and then Fried. That's the way I would pitch them because Cole, put him in the middle there. He, how many times have you seen him lose to Boston? So that's my rotation for that. But back to Jackson Dart.
0: All right.
4: Now with Jameson Winston as our starting quarterback, which makes me sick still, our backup quarterback, is it still a wide receiver or punter or what?
0: Braxton Berrios is the emergency quarterback.
4: Okay. What do you think they're going to do going further? I mean, somebody's out there, right?
0: There's plenty of guys out there. The question is, which route do you
4: go? Yeah, what are some ideas?
0: You got Joe Milton still out there, Rick, and thanks for the call. Joe Milton, he's still out there, I believe. Tua's not making much money, but you don't want him. Joe Flacco, but that ain't happening because of Joe Burrow, and you know his injury history. Do you want J.J. McCarthy? I'm sure the Vikings will drive him to your front door.
1: I think the Jets rushed to sign Will Levis to make sure the Giants, or just get him before the Giants did.
0: No, I don't think so. I don't think they did that one. That would be petty beyond petty. We're not talking about Bryce. It would be petty to do that. But no, I don't think they did it because of that. Kate Klubnik, I find it hilarious. Well, it was a little over a month ago. People had Kate Klubnik, the starting quarterback for the Jets. And I'm like, hold your horses on that one. The Kate Klubnik fan club has dwindled down. And Will Levis will be the backup quarterback in no time for the New York Jets. Over Kate Klubnik, who stinks. But for the Giants, they got to figure it out. Who is going to back up Jameis Winston? They got, who's this guy? Jack Hayner? Who's that? Jake Hayner, who's that? Never heard of him. They got to figure it out. Bad weather. It's going to be ground and pound for both teams. The Titans and the Giants. 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Now, you are the biggest Aaron Glenn supporter, and I'm being sarcastic. Do you want to explain your situation?
1: No, I've been very much on the record. I am not a Jets fan until someone else owns the team. Aaron Glenn is a horrible head coach. Therefore, I love him, and I hope he's there for years. He can't do the job. They're bad as long as he's there.
0: Now, how are you feeling 3.5 quarters into that game?
1: I was a little worried, not going to lie.
0: Why were you worried? They were going to win?
1: Yeah. I was going to have to deal with all the Jets fans calling in and talking playoffs. And at the same time, I'm watching all the games. Caleb goes down. That makes that game. I mean, the Jets should win that game if it's Bajan or Case Keenum. Or at least they're very much alive in it more than they would have been had Caleb played. So could have presented a scenario where the Jets are hovering around. I don't care if the Browns beat the Bucks on Sunday. They're still terrible. The Jets should beat them. I think the Dolphins are making a clear effort to not win any football games this season. So you can actually sweep them and win a Miami for the first time in over a decade.
0: The Raiders are 2-0. I thought that would be a winnable. They're 2-0.
1: Still a winnable game, yeah, but they're not
0: as
1: terrible.
0: Easy as before. Who else? They got this game. Forget the Chiefs.
1: And the Cardinals don't seem like they'll be a pushover.
0: Yeah, the Cardinals are so hit or miss, though. They look good one week, and then they look like trash the following week. And Marvin Harrison Jr., the things that are going on with him, bust.
1: He needs a change of scenery.
0: I thought that guy was a can't miss. The Maserati. He stinks for them. He looks lost. He looks disinterested. In Arizona. But they could be 2-2 after four games. The Giants, they got the Lions this week in Detroit. They're not winning that. If they beat Detroit, you were worried about getting jet calls 2-0? They go into Detroit and win that game with the Bear game winnable with a second or third stringer?
1: But they're not beating the Lions, so it doesn't matter.
0: Well, anything can happen. It's still September in the NFL.
1: No, it can't. They're not beating the Lions.
0: What's the spread on that?
1: It's 6.5 last I saw.
0: 6.5. Let's see. Jets. Lions in Detroit. 6.5. 6.5. The Giants in Tennessee. Can I take a guess?
1: Well, it's dropped. Now it's in like the 3 range.
0: 2.5. Giants favored by 2.5.
1: Yeah, it was right around the same 6.5.
0: And then the Dart. Wow, that's a 4-point swing. You take down there in that game? The monsoon coming?
1: What's the number? That's got to be set in the 30s.
0: 39.5.
1: Oh, yeah. That should be adjusted.
0: Well, 14-10 final? 17-10? Do we even get somebody to score 17 points in that game?
1: Well, I mean, at least for the Giants side, a pick six is very much on the table. Cam Ward doesn't throw a ton of interceptions, but Jameis does.
0: Yeah, 39.5. The Jets over under 47.5 in Detroit. That Detroit game has what, 33-13 written all over it?
1: I think it'll be more competitive than that.
0: Oh, really?
1: The Lions' defense is terrible.
0: 33-23.
1: Like, if the Jets can't put up 20-plus points on the Lions' defense, pack it up.
0: I think Deshaun Watson homecoming comes down. It returned to Cleveland versus the Carolina Panthers. What quarter are they booing him in?
1: First, I think they're booing him even if the team is winning. Listen, the last thing, if you're a Browns fan, unless you're one of these, you know, dummies that thinks, oh, I just always want to see my team win. Deshaun Watson winning football games for you, like, you're already one of the bottom two, the worst organizations in sports, Jets, Browns. That puts you further away from actually getting the right answer. Is Deshaun Watson winning football games?
0: Yeah, that's a problem. Now you look at 10.
1: Like, at least with the Jets, Geno Smith's not a monster of a human being.
0: He just, you know, has issues driving, and that's about it. Now, Tankathon, if you're a Jet fan, I know it's way early in the season. Number one pick, Texans, which is not going to be them. But let's just play along. They have Jeremiah Smith 1.
1: This one's dumb, too, because I saw that on Twitter. If the Texans are that bad and they finish with the first overall pick,
0: they're taking a quarterback.
1: They're done with C.J. Stroud, and they're picking a quarterback.
0: Taking a quarterback, which would be the number two guy here, which I'm still not. I'm not a arch guy, but they have a number two.
1: By the way, did you see what D'Amico Ryans did in that game on Sunday when they were down a touchdown?
0: No, I didn't. That game was
1: 4th and 1. Instead of going for it, and it really was less than one because on third down they got close. It was maybe an inch away. At the 40-yard line, down a touchdown. What do you think he did? The Bengals 40.
0: The Bengals 40. Did he punt?
1: No, he attempted a 58-yard field goal that they missed instead of going for it. So you still would have needed a touchdown. And, like, you know, it's bad enough to not go in that spot, but that's not an easy field goal.
0: Did they bring in David Montgomery, who's just handling the ball and let him go? And is the Bengals defense? It's not like they're the 85 Bears.
1: Well, they got Sexy Dexy right up the middle there. But again, you can't. That field goal, like, you know, if it's a 40-yard field goal, it's bad enough because, again, you still need to get the ball back and then score a touchdown.
0: 58 over a half a yard?
1: Maybe 2 inches. A 58-yard field goal. Like, that's not a chip shot. That's not a gimme.
0: You think is he
1: so instead, they gave the Bengals the ball right at midfield. They immediately scored a touchdown.
0: Is that a coach on the hot seat right now in Houston? I know they make the playoffs, but they don't really do anything.
1: Not hot, but
0: it's warming
1: warmer
0: up.
1: Than you would think.
0: It's warming up. It's warming up. C.J. Stroud, he's on the hot seat.
1: I mean, after the playoff game last year, and really his whole season last year, I know Nico Collins was out, that tough. What you saw last year in January, the fact that they even thought about extension talks with C.J. Stroud is absurd.
0: And the other one is, I know Marion Long Beach loves this guy, Mr. May, Drake May. He loves him. He was saying, well, he won this. He was MVP, blah, blah, blah. Drake May, and I just want to make sure, because I took a picture of this. On throws 10 yards plus down the field the last two seasons, including the playoffs, Mr. Runner-up MVP, 17 games in 2025, 62% completion, 15 touchdowns, 6 interceptions, 95 QBR. Since then, 6 games, 38%, 3 touchdowns, 7 interceptions, and a QBR rating of 40.
1: Listen, he's been bad the last few games. That interception at the end of the opening night game was a horrible decision. He also threw a pass that should have been a deep completion to Romeo Doubs in that game. Dobbs just did what he always does and just drops the perfect pass.
0: And they paid him how much money? About $20 million coming in? Whatever it was? Romeo drops? The Nico Collins thing, that guy's always hurt. That's another guy, super talented, hamstring issue. Always hurt. Always. In the NFL, it just sucks. All these guys are going down so early in the season. All these guys. Not third stringers and fourth stringers. Name guys. Main guys on teams. Going down.
1: I mean, we already have half of the quarterbacks in the NFC East are already gone. One maybe for the season and one for at least a couple weeks. The games with the backup quarterbacks are unwatchable.
0: They're horrible.
1: And then you get the genius. How the schedule makers put the Falcons on prime time 3 weeks in a row. Like, we knew they were going to be terrible.
0: Well, at least Michael Penix Jr. is back in the building.
1: And thankfully, because hopefully slightly more watchable. Maybe there's something there than with Cooper Rush or Tua's corpse. Like, it's just...
0: You know who's happy? Fantasy owners who have Drake London on the team. Because he's going to get him the ball. That's the one thing he did do when he was in...
1: Well, and if you have Bijan, like, it might, if it's close to a functional NFL offense.
0: Yeah, the guy, it should be fine. You have offensive weapons. The problem is... Who the hell was the quarterback? Cooper Rush? Stunk. Tua? Like you said, his corpse. At least Michael Penix Jr. is going to try to push the ball down the field. Can he stay healthy for four quarters is the question.
1: It's funny, though, because as bad as they are this year, like, that's a team. You get the right rookie quarterback into that situation. Your guy, you put Trinidad Chambliss on that roster next year. That's 12 wins, NFC South win easily.
0: Let me tell you right now, they'll be my second favorite team in a heartbeat.
1: The amount of money you would put on the Falcons, like they're over next year to win the division, all that stuff.
0: Trinidad Chambliss, who's
1: rookie of the year, you'd be betting all of it.
0: Oh, hell, everything. I have to go to Jersey to make those bets because you can't do the MVP bets here in New York, correct? You can't do them.
1: Yeah, no prop bets. Yeah,
0: I'll go to Jersey. Hey, what's up to my brother? Let me sit down for 5 minutes on the couch, make this bet. Okay, I'm going back to New York. Love you, bro, but I'm out. But Trinidad Chambliss. And how are they underdogs against Florida this week after beating LSU last week? They're 3.5-point underdogs to Florida after beating LSU.
1: And you saw who also thought that spread made no sense?
0: Who?
1: Florida head coach John Sumrall.
0: Oh, he did say it?
1: Yeah.
0: That they're favorite. How are we favorites? Yeah, he's trying to downplay that. They're 3.5-point favorites versus Ole Miss and Trinidad Chambliss. They're just a machine on offense. Now, is it because Lacey... he's not 100%. That could be it. They're running back. He went out hurt again. Super talented. Hurt again.
1: You got to read this article because he was asked about it. And Sumrall said, there's a lot of good drugs out there. He also said, I didn't know the whole favor deal. Whoever's doing that, I don't know. They haven't watched the tape. And then he went on to praise Ole Miss and Chambliss. He said, they've got the best quarterback in college football, I think. He's a dude. They've got a lot of great weapons. He knows they should not. I mean, that's, you talk about bulletin board material. Ole Miss does what they did last week. And then you make them underdogs.
0: Yeah, they're going to... I'll let it out. I'll say it right now. I took Ole Miss. Ole Miss outright. Ole Miss with the points. Ole Miss. They are winning that game. They are legit. They are real. Lane Kiffin. I'm so happy he lost. I am so happy they shoved it in his face. They pointed at him. They did all this. I'm so happy they did that.
1: That's like what, I mean, you saw the crowd was into it the whole night.
0: It was awesome.
1: They're chanting stuff we can't say on the air.
0: No, we can't.
1: But that's like one of the biggest cases I've ever seen of one side wants it more. Like, not that the LSU players and coaches didn't want it, but I mean, that moment for Ole Miss, like that, you know how we joke about Michigan, Ohio State, they'd rather win the game than maybe win a national championship. I think Ole Miss fans would be okay if they lost every game the rest of the way, just knowing that they beat Lane Kiffin in his return.
0: Yeah, but I don't want that. I want Trinidad Chambliss to win the Heisman Trophy, go all the way.
1: I know you do. I'm saying, but those fans, like that game mattered more to them than anything else that'll happen.
0: I'm so happy that he, and I love Lane Kiffin at Ole Miss. I thought he made a huge mistake. That's your baby. You built that up. Why would you go somewhere? Okay, you win a national championship at LSU. Nobody cares. It's just another national championship. You win a national championship at Ole Miss? Ole Miss. You're getting the Jalen Brunson treatment. They never win. 888-808-1019. Al Cintron on the Fan. 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

0: 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You know, I know college football's not big around these parts. I love college football. I love making the picks. I love gambling on it. There are some big, big college football games this weekend. Marquee matchups. You got Howard versus Rutgers. In all seriousness, you got Texas traveling to Tennessee, the Manning Bowl. Texas is the number one team in the country versus number 14, Tennessee. You have number 12, USC, taking on Oregon in a big, it's weird to still say Big Ten matchup. I was about to say Pac-12. You've got Ole Miss ranked fourth in the country, traveling to 21st ranked Florida. Again, Ole Miss is a 3.5-point underdogs, which is mind-boggling. You have Iowa at Michigan. That's usually a take the under spot, 17-14 type game. Those are four big marquee matchups, not the Rutgers Howard matchup. I was obviously being sarcastic. Those are, and then you got also Texas A&M at LSU. So five big college football matchups in the top 25. And here's another one. Missouri at Mississippi State. Mississippi State cracking the top 25 after beating South Carolina. And I got screwed by South Carolina. They were up big early and then fell apart. Mississippi State won. So those are six big college football top 25 matchups. So now, finally, you get a bunch of big-time college football games. How you feel about your Penn State line so far?
1: They've played nobody.
0: I mean... At least they're winning.
1: Sure. I mean, when you're a 40-point favorite, you better win.
0: But I took them. They're 23.5-point underdogs, I think, favorites this week. They are playing.
1: They're not. They're like 12-point favorites.
0: Oh, Wisconsin. I saw 9.5. It is now 10.5. Penn State. And you know Wisconsin. They usually play one of those games. Oh, Wisconsin. And then they usually pull off an upset against a ranked team. James Franklin's doing well at Virginia Tech now, but he never won a big game. But college football this weekend, you got six top 25 matchups. I'll give my picks tomorrow. Last week we went, last year I got off to a slow start as well. Went 2-4, 13-14 on the season. NFL went 3-3-1, and I'm 6-7-2 on the season. In the fantasy league I'm in with you guys, I have no idea who's who in the league, so I'm going to ask you off there. I am 0-2. Jaden Daniels got hurt at halftime, which screwed me over. And I have to turn to Bo Nix. And your team is 1-1, correct? 1-1. I'm 0-2. For my fantasy football team. In the keeper league. So I lose my quarterback. And I have to play Bo Nix for fantasy football. Now, the big story is the Jackson Dart injury. You know, when it happened on Monday night, early in the game, just took all the air out of the Giants. I was disappointed in John Harbaugh not rallying the troops. You can see his body language. It was not good. You know, I think it's up to the head coach to be like, hey, let's go. Let's get up. We're still in this game. There's no score. There's plenty of football to play. And then the reports come out. They had to rip off his jersey because he wanted to come back into the game. I don't doubt that at all because Jackson Dart is that dude. Then Laura Rutledge comes out with her report that Joe Shane said he's going to be okay. Jackson Dart is on the sidelines, which I did not agree with. And he was not behind the play. He was in front of the play because if you watch the game, the way his eyes were going, the plays were happening in front of him. He wasn't behind him, the play. I heard them talking about that on Evan and Tiki this morning, yesterday. He shouldn't have been anywhere on the sideline because you saw what happened to Matt Stafford going on the sideline. He ran right into the bench. Imagine if Jackson Dart was standing there and Matt Stafford ran him over. All hell would have broke loose. And then you find out yesterday afternoon, Ian Rappaport, Mike Garofolo, Adam Schefter, most likely done for the season. A mess. Does anybody know what the hell's going on over there? I thought that hiring John Harbaugh would clear this up. that it wouldn't be LOL Giants when it comes to this stuff. And here we are, where we're getting multiple answers, and John Harbaugh has got to be like, what the hell's going on? Who's saying stuff? Why would your GM say anything to anyone when you know the next day you're going to have to take more tests? And usually 24 hours later, you find out more. Now, I think it's unfortunate. You don't want to see Jackson Dart get hurt. I don't want to see Jackson Dart get hurt. I want the best of the best. Like we've discussed already on the show, no one wants to see the second string quarterback versus the second string quarterback, third string versus, no one wants to see that, especially this early in the season. The games are horrendous. The play is horrible. No one wants to see this crap. You want to see Dart. Can he take the Giants to the next level? Can the Giants have meaningful playing football games in November, December, instead of the season being over before Halloween, like we've grown accustomed to around these parts with the Jets and the Giants? And especially working here, we're fed up with seasons being over in October. Talking about bad football. For once, going into the season with the Giants, everyone was pumped up. And we have a lot of different teams around here, football fans. You know, Gio's Vikings, I'm Commanders, Jerry's Cowboys, Al's Buccaneers, Rami's Jets. But we all wanted to see what Jackson Dart, with this coach, with the weapons he now has on offense, Isaiah Likely, Malik Nabers healthy, Cam Scadaboo healthy, what can they accomplish together? And I read a crazy stat. The Giants trio of Jackson Dart, Malik Nabers, and Cam Scadaboo have been on the field together for only 3.5% of the team's total offensive plays in the last two seasons. That's 43 plays of a little over 1,200 plays. You're not going to win many football games when you have that.

0: everybody wants to go with Tommy Cutlets, and I know he's not available. I know he's under contract. Maybe there's something that could be done between the Patriots because there is good blood between the two of them.
1: Well, not with John Harbaugh. You know what happened with the Patriots and John Harbaugh, who's the Ravens? There was drama there. So I don't know if that goodwill's there anymore.
0: I understand that. The one thing, though, so then we got to go with, like, J.J. McCarthy, okay? I get that's the only name.
1: Well, I'll tell you right now, Gio is on the road driving in. He'll turn around, go get J.J. McCarthy in Minnesota, and bring him to the Giants.
0: The one thing I can't understand is Joe Shane, okay, happened to come out yesterday and saying that this was not a big deal. Okay. I watched the whole game. I saw the impact and, being a Giants fan, I was like, ooh, that doesn't look, I actually thought he was.
1: Why say anything to a silent reporter when you don't have 100% of the answers? Why?
0: And he's not a doctor. I can't believe he came out because I woke up this morning and I'm like, oh, okay, you know, he might be out for like, you know, he'll be on the DL for like maybe like 2 weeks, maybe 3 weeks.
1: Wait, hold on a second. So you didn't hear it in the afternoon?
0: Oh, I heard it on the afternoon because I was listening to Carton. I was listening to the Carton show, and then they broke the breaking news that he's out for the whole season.
1: Most likely out for the season, yeah.
0: Likely out for the season. And you know, my uncle is a very famous doctor and stuff like that, and he's all about knee injuries and all that stuff. And I was like, wow. I'm like, I'm like, oh, this is not good. I'm like, and I'm very happy. Jameis did not have a very good game yesterday, but
1: Hold on a second. You're happy that your backup quarterback didn't have a good game?
0: No, I'm happy that I have Jameis Winston. Okay. I have a lot of confidence in Jameis Winston, okay? I think we have the best backup quarterback in the NFL, okay? I mean, I understand that he threw 30 interceptions, okay? But he also threw 30 touchdowns, and he had, like, the most yards on that particular year.
1: I understand. I understand, Wally, and thanks for the call. You were also looking for somebody to come in as a backup just in case for Jameis Winston. Now, if Jameis Winston plays the way he plays against the Rams, I understand it's a different level of competition. There's levels to this. If he plays like that versus the Titans, you might start asking for Deshaun Watson from Cleveland. He can't play like that versus the Titans. Matter of fact, I don't think he's going to be handing the ball off a ton in that game with the way the weather's going to be. Now we'll see what happens. Right now it's projected to be disgusting, worse than what it was last week for the Jet game, but we'll see how that goes. But I think the running game, I'm Scadaboo, Tracy, I mean, all of them, Singletary, Harris, Tiki out of retirement, Rodney Hampton, all, just hand the ball off the whole game. Everyone gets a carry. Jameis Winston, you are not throwing the ball in a nor'easter. Just hand it off. If you win 3-0 or a touchdown, you missed the extra point, 6-0, just take the win and call it a day and move on to play Arizona, who you should beat as well. And then you have Washington with Mariota. Or maybe it is Jaden Daniels with the brace on. We'll see what happens with that. Let's go to Phil and Hal. You're on the fan.
2: Hey, what's up, Al? How you doing?
1: What's up, Phil? How are you? How you doing?
2: I'm okay. I'm good. Hey, listen, you're 100% right about Jameis Winston. I mean, he was brutal on Monday night. I mean, not bad. I mean, brutal. Not only was he bad, but I thought the secondary was horrible. I mean, they could not cover Davante Adams for anything.
1: Oh, look, Davante Adams just scored another touchdown.
2: It was just, he caught everything in sight. It was like such a mismatch. I mean, they really have to,
1: what's crazy, Phil? Can you believe that guy was actually on the Jets?
2: No, I'll tell you what, I've never seen him play like that before. I mean, like,
1: he's an all-world
2: receiver. I know, he is, but it was like unbelievable. I mean, I couldn't believe it. They couldn't cover this guy.
1: No.
2: And I'd like to make a comment about Jackson Dart.
1: Sure, okay.
2: He is, like, extremely talented.

0: talented. NFL worthy caliber, yes, yes, yes, okay. But I really worry about it's not the mindset, it's the physical ability of him. Can his body take, you know, over you know, the course of a career, the pounding that every quarterback is going to take in the NFL? It's very concerning. And when, what's his name, maybe be available? Carson Wentz?
1: No, he's playing for the Vikings right now, Phil, and thanks for the call. Kyler Murray most likely will be cleared of concussion protocol, but Carson Wentz is their guy. He ain't going anywhere. I find it hilarious that all show nobody said Jameis Winston's name right, the first name. I've heard Jameson. What did Phil just say? He said he didn't say it right.
2: No, it was like Jameis or something.
1: Then I heard Jamerison. I mean, nobody said it right.
2: We heard Jameson.
1: Jameson, yeah. Not the drink, but yeah, they said that one. It's going to be a real interesting day in Giantland. Think John Harbaugh takes a clipboard or an iPad and smacks Joe Shane over the head with it for saying what he did?
2: No, it's funny. We're talking about the Giants angle. If you're the Titans and Robert Saleh goes to MetLife and loses to Jameis Winston, like, just fire him now.
1: Yeah.
2: Say it was three games. It was a horrible mistake. We'll try again next year.
1: Who gets the coach? Brian Daboll gets elevated to head coach?
2: He stinks. He's better than Saleh.
1: I mean, Tennessee. What did Russell Wilson say about him? He's a on the NFL Today. He was saying, praising him, that he is a culture builder. Oh, man. Russell Wilson. He's available, Giant fans. You want to bring him back to be the backup? You want to run that back? We can do that. You want to do that one? It's going to be a real interesting day in Giant Land. It really, really is. Hopefully, Giant fans finally get the answer to the question, is he really done for the season? He ain't playing this week. He ain't playing next week. The other thing I found fascinating is between Jackson Dart and Jaden Daniels, that people were saying that Jaden Daniels is injury prone. But for Jackson Dart, it was just bad luck. Really? At least I've seen my quarterback play a whole season, get to an NFC Championship game, and get it done. That injury versus the Cowboys, he dropped back, his player stepped on it, that's bad luck. And then we went to brace, that's bad luck. Jackson Dart making a throw, I would say that's bad luck too. But that's just the NFL. Let's go to limo driver Ed of Newark. You're on the fan.
3: Hey, man, one thing about your quarterback, man, he got arms like a little twig. So that's the reason why.
1: those twiggy arms can sling it.
3: Yeah, well, listen, I never seen anybody's elbow have two knots at the bottom of it. Because when he hit that ground.
1: That was disgusting. that was horrible. The fact they played it 10,000 times was disgusting.
3: Oh, my God, man. I've seen that. But even, listen, I even called a while ago, and I was talking to, when the season started, and I was talking because everyone was off, and I was talking to T.T. and Sean. I told him, I said, Giants ain't going to make us a yard drinking that Kool-Aid, and y'all think you guys, because you got Harbaugh and all this. The Giants, I said, the Giants going to be picking either three or four in the draft again. They said they hung the phone up on it. All right, then. So now, I went on the thing, and I said last night, talking to Louie, I said, he's done. I said, I never seen a guy's knee make an L shape.
1: Here's what you should do. Right. Between 10 and 2, call Evan and Tiki later on and tell him I was right and see how fast to hang up on you.
3: That's what I'm saying, is because everybody's going to be upset now with the Giants. Everybody's drinking the Kool-Aid. Oh, the Giants, this and that. They was the number one coming thing. Listen, man, this is how it goes. But now, real quick on my chest.
1: Yeah, go ahead.
3: I like how we're starting. We can see an uprise. I know we lost. But, you know, just years ago and last year, man, we wouldn't even been in the game. Okay? So this is the difference. We're coming. I mean, we're young. We're coming. Just give us a break. You know, I know everybody's a little upset because of the way things went. That's fine. But we're coming. And I like the way that our ownership now is finally doing the right thing, and especially our general manager. I love him, and he knows what to do. And don't forget, you got Dallas, okay, and you got the Colts. We ain't got to worry about going crazy, doing all this draft.
1: The Colt thing, thanks for the call. That's the What a disaster the Colts are. They've given up the most yards to

0: 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And I spoke to a friend of the owner who comes by my hotel, and she ain't happy, the owner of the Indianapolis Colts. 888-808-1019, Al Sinchar on the Fan, back after this.
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2: The head coach wanted to come out of the gate in overtime and run the ball. 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

Now, before I get to Pat, looking at the top quarterbacks they have on Tankathon, they got Arch Manning, Dante Moore, who I don't like, Daniel Mensah from Miami, C.J. Carr, and then Trinidad Chambliss, and then Julian Sain, Drew Mestemaker, and Lenora Sellers, Jaden Maivia. Those are the top quarterbacks in the draft. Some mock drafts don't have Trinidad Chambliss going in the first round. If J.J. McCarthy went in the top 10, guess what? Trinidad Chambliss

0: is way better than J.J. McCarthy. Way better. And he will go in the top half of the first round. And you know who might have an opportunity to get him halfway in the first round? The New York Jets. And I know you like him and I like him. You want no part of him in the Jets. For my sister, I would love for him to be a Jet.
1: Well, I'll feel bad for him if he's a Jet. I mean, Aaron Glenn will destroy his career.
0: Who says Aaron Glenn will be the coach? Might not be him.
1: Then they'll hire some other stiff who's never coached before and has no business being a head coach in the NFL.
0: So you think they go inexperienced route again?
1: Yeah, it's the Jets.
0: I would tell you right now, if he was a Jet, I'd go to 4 or 5 games a year. That's if he's starting. I'll go to 4 or 5 games a year. The kid just has it. He just does. He lets it rip. He runs. He plays with a passion. That dude is legit. Now, Dante Moore, I'm not a big fan. I'm just not him. We were talking during the break. I'm not a big Dante Moore fan. I'm not an arch guy. I'm always leery of these guys that have all-stars all around them in college football, and then they go to the pros and they crap the bed. An interesting one's the kid from USC, Jaden Maivia. Big kid, 6'4", 230. They have a big game versus Oregon this week. If they beat Oregon, his stock's going to rise, for sure. And Dante Moore, has, you know, I know he's got 9 touchdowns, no interceptions, but he hasn't looked good in these games. Let's go to Pat and Suffren, you're on the Fan.
2: Good morning, the Cohens.
0: Good morning.
2: I'll tell you something. I was just going to ask you, who do you think the Redskins are going to stick with Mariota? And also, who do you think the Giants are going to end up getting?
0: I don't know who the Giants end up getting, to be honest with you. Joe Milton's out there. That's probably the easiest one to mention as a backup. Bring him in. You got nothing to lose.
2: Yeah.
0: And at least he fits the offense that's being run more than Jameis Winston does right now.
2: You know, the thing about Jameis Winston, and I got to tell you, I love him. I think he's hysterical, but...
0: He's hysterical, but on the field, you want him to perform on the field.
2: He's hysterical on the field, too. I mean, you know, it just seems like he doesn't really have that much motivation to play. It's like he's done, you know?
0: He's checked out?
2: Maybe. I don't know. You know, by the way, do you know where the Vikings got Randall Cunningham that year? You know where they got him from? You know what he was doing when they got him?
0: Bagging groceries?
2: Something to do with a tile. First I heard he was, like, laying tile. Then I heard he had, like, a tile store or something like that. But, you know, I mean, what do you think about Garoppolo?
0: No. I mean, what is this, 10 years ago? No.
2: Yeah, I know.
0: This Giant offense is predicated on RPOs, on Jackson Dart's mobility. Jameis Winston doesn't have that, and neither does Jimmy Garoppolo.
2: You know, if I were to pick between Garoppolo and J.J. McCarthy, I would take J.J. McCarthy, though, because I just think that, like, McCarthy, you know, has something to play for. He's more motivated. And, you know, who knows? Maybe Harbaugh can do something with him. But
0: all right, Pat, thanks for the call. Like I said, I know Gio's on the way in. He would stop the car, turn around, drive to Minnesota, pick him up, and then drive him to the big air conditioner known as MetLife Stadium. See you later. I was not high on him coming out of college. Again, a winning program, but did he do the bulk of the work, or was it the Michigan defense in the run game? I know he had to make plays to win games. Absolutely. Won a national championship. Good for him. I just didn't see it. And he went in the top 10. Minnesota moved on from Sam Darnold, who won a Super Bowl. This is why when I see this mock draft top quarterbacks, and they don't have Trinidad Chambers in the first half of the first round, I laugh. He will be a top pick. Yes, he's 6 foot. He's small compared to Arch, who's 6'4". Dante Moore's not 6'3". I don't care what this says. He's not 6'3". Drew Mestermaker, who Tiki Barber loves, Oklahoma State. I think that's Mike Glennon 2.0. Lenora Sanders, a big kid. He's always there in college. What do you think is going to happen to pros? You have the gambler, Brandon Sorsby. Sam Levitt, another guy who's always hurt. LSU's quarterback who lost to Trinidad Chambliss and Ole Miss.

0: C.J. Carr for Notre Dame. The Jets are in a good position, though, with having all these picks in the first round. The question is, do Jet fans trust that they'll get it right? I know Fleas has a big fat N-O as his answer. There's no way he doesn't trust them to get it right. I think they will. Maybe I'm being naive in thinking that. And I hope it's Trinidad Chambliss as the Jet quarterback. I really, really do. You got to get it right sometime. He's better than Zach Wilson. I know that's not saying much. I saw the look. I knew that was coming.
1: I mean, there's over 60 years of evidence that would say, no, you don't have to get it right at some point.
0: God, Jeff, listening to the calls from Jet fans this week, those guys are so beaten up. It's just a defeated mindset. And I understand because you haven't seen a lot of winning. You haven't been to the playoffs since Obama's first administration. And you've had heartbreak after heartbreak. Aaron Rodgers was the peak of the heartbreak. Finally have something to believe in, and then... And by the way, it's already a disaster in Pittsburgh. He's already changing plays and not happy with Mike McCarthy. And with him being his retirement season, he's not going to give a flying you-know-what. He's not. There's the video of him changing a play at the huddle. And at the line, I should say. And then all of a sudden, it's a mess, and he gets destroyed by the Patriots. That's already a disaster. I heard somebody suggest Mason Rudolph to the Jets. Would you do that? I mean, to the Giants. Giant fans, would you do that? Would you rather have him over Jameis Winston? Would you rather have a Mitchell Trubisky over Jameis Winston? At least those are two more mobile quarterbacks. As opposed to Jameis Winston and the Joe Flaccos that were mentioned. And the Tuas that were mentioned. They have to have a legit backup quarterback. You can't have some jabroni as the backup quarterback going into the game versus Tennessee. And it'll be bad weather on that field. You never know what could happen. I don't wish injury on anyone. But it's MetLife. It's that field. Bad weather conditions. Let's go to David Ronkonk. You're on the fan.
2: What's going on?
0: Hey, what's up,
2: brother,
0: Dave?
2: Big Al.
0: What's going on, Dave?
2: What's up, brother? Not much. You know, you're touching up on a topic. You know, I love my college football. I love my New York Giants. Unfortunately, what happened, right? Here's what I think, though. To hit on a quarterback, regardless, like I said, I know, like, part of me wishes the Giants would bottom out at this point.
0: Oh, right. Hold on, Dave. You want it to be over with, or you want to bottom out even with the high expectations you had? First year head coach trying to build a culture here?
2: Of course. And I don't, like I said, first of all, with Harbaugh, we're not going to bottom out because just the fact that he is a good head coach, he'll keep us afloat. But with that being said, at the same time, it's with Jackson Dart, the kid has, you know, he's talented, he has a gift. It looks like, you know, he's physically ready. You know, he has that aura. But at the same time, you know, what have you been talking about for the last few weeks, months, and even last year about how prone he is to getting injured? Now, right, the knee injury could happen to anybody, but it's just still the same. It's still the same talking point, in a sense. He gets hurt. Do we, at this point, we need to have some sort of backup plan, in a sense. And like you said it yourself, you got some good you know, there's a lot of quarterbacks coming out next year. Are they all going to hit? No, right? Because you have 32 starting quarterbacks in the NFL, right? Or like you said, all these experts, so on and so forth. You know, they'll say, this is great, this guy's great, and so on and so forth. You know, but they don't. Most of them don't pan out, right? Because why? Because you only have, the facts are there, the numbers are there. You only have 32 starting quarterbacks. So imagine over the years, you
0: so
2: know,
0: who
2: how
0: do
2: many,
0: you like? Who do you like, Dave? I know the obvious is, so, you know, the Manning thing to New York. That would be just like, that would be,
2: yeah,
0: a Netflix,
2: I mean,
0: that would be a Netflix documentary if that happened. But who do you?
2: That'd be a Netflix special
0: like?
2: For Christmas.
0: Yeah, for sure.
2: Man, like I said, I don't rule out Chambliss and I don't rule out Manning. I'd be content with either or. Now, once again, he said, can they be bust? Of course, right? Just like any quarterback, just like most quarterbacks that come out of college, they don't make it to that NFL level. They make it, but obviously they don't survive. But I'd be content with either or. Yeah, basically, your backup for life, which, like I said, you know, it's a pretty sweet gig, depending how a backup quarterback earns their money nowadays. Just to be a backup.
0: There's a bunch of those guys that stay paid and don't have to get hit.

0: Exactly, brother. That's a great job, you know. But once again, I just go back and I say it's Chambliss or Manning. Like I said, I don't want the Giants. You know, a true fan, right, would never say, "Oh, I want my team to bottom out or just lose."
1: Not this early, especially when you got the next three opponents that are winnable games.
0: Like I said, I understand that, and they are winnable, right? The games are, like I said, once again, what keeps us afloat is, I think, the head coach. But once again, with that being said, if they, you know, if they bottom out or if it doesn't go the way they do, the way it does, and they have maybe a top 10 pick, why not? Why not shoot?
1: Because you know the
0: even
1: way
0: if they were to, even if they were to finish like even if they were to finish 7-10 or 8-9, would you rule out not getting a quarterback?
1: No, I wouldn't. You can later on in the draft, I would take a chance on somebody, the third round, fourth round, something like that. But if Jackson Dart has the surgery and is a successful surgery and he rehabs well, I'm going to go with Jackson Dart. I'm going to roll with it. But definitely for next draft, the following year, if it happens again, well, then I'm looking for a first round quarterback.
0: Okay, so you're willing to wait another year?
1: Yeah, I think I'd wait another year for sure.
0: All right. I mean, I understand that, but I guess all the you know, every new year, new quarterbacks, the excitement, and Manning.
1: It
0: seems like he's been waiting a few years now. You know,
1: how pumped up with Giant fans they've going before the season started about Jackson Dart with Cam Scatterwood back, Malik Nabers healthy, and John Harbaugh. People put him in the playoffs.
0: Oh, for sure. I think probably maybe like a wild card for, I was thinking it.
1: Yeah, well, you want relevant football. Now it's looking like it's not going to happen this season, late in the season.
0: Right. There you go. It's not, it's like you even said it yourself, it may not happen.
1: Yeah.
0: It's probably not going to happen. So, you know, let's shoot for the stars a little bit and see, you know, see what happens. You know?
1: All right, Dave, I appreciate you, brother.
0: Appreciate you, brother. Appreciate your insight.
1: All right, thank you. You be well as well. The WFAN Fan Focus, congratulations to the Tampa Bay Rays, who are the AL East champs, holding off the big, bad, mighty Yankees and winning the American League East and clinching home field throughout the American League playoffs. The WFAN Fan Focus. Now, I promised, had an incident at my hotel. I've talked about it for months. I had the forgetful coworker who didn't remember anybody's name introduce himself to me 5 times, introduce himself to engineer 5 times, actually thought I was a guest and wanted to check me in. And I knew something was up with him. And it turns out he has an issue, unfortunately, and I hope he gets help. But he went viral this weekend. A guest, so that's why I said this is a series finale. It's over and done with. A guest was trying to check in. Now, his shift starts at 11 p.m. 11 p.m. He was sleeping at 11:20 p.m. He cut up an orange, already had his drinks made up, and fell asleep at 11:20 p.m. This social media influencer checked in, was trying to check in, I should say, and didn't know who the front desk agent was, turns the camera, and it's him sleeping. This has gone viral on social media. And then fast forward a couple hours later, she comes downstairs and he's awake and he says, no, it's just the nightlife. You know, he had a rough night, nightlife, blah, blah, blah, blah, blah. So today I sit in on a meeting on his firing and he says to my GM, quote, that's not me in the video. I know it looks like me. Those are my clothes. But it's not me in the video. And he got fired. And at the end of the firing, he shakes the GM's hand and says, the GM says, you're done. You're gone. And he says, thank you. It walks out. And then the GM says, well, do you have your master key? Now, I know he left it at the front desk, but I wanted to see what he was going to do. And he says, yeah, I have the key on me. He starts going through his pockets, and I wait 2 minutes on purpose because he's just out of it. Again, he's got an issue. And he's going through his pockets, and I said, dude, you left it at the front desk. He's like, oh, my bad. Okay, I'm sorry. I'm out. And he leaves. Now, the thing I didn't like about what the social media influencer did is that she could have put an emoji over his face. Like, I felt bad. You could have covered his face or blurted out. But what happened was all of us started getting messages from other people in the business that shared this video. And I feel bad for him. I really, really do. He's got a problem. I hope he addresses it. But, yeah, not good. So there's two job openings at the hotel right now. And one of them could potentially be filled because I have a friend coming to interview for that. And the other one is a bellman position. Fleeks, you need a job? You need another job? You're looking for a second job?
2: Well, not in the overnight.
1: Well, we have a PM shift available. 3 to 11.
2: Oh, a double. That sounds great.
1: Yeah, you relieve me and then come straight to the studio. You can do what I do. The reverse of it. Because after this, I go to the hotel. But yeah, this is... I shared the video with you. You saw it. It was not good. And I feel terrible, but... You know, sometimes you have to hit rock bottom, and hopefully he gets the help he needs. It wasn't good. It was just, they've been doing damage control for the last 24 to 48 hours. So, onward and upward in hospitality business. Now, again, stay tuned for WFAN all day today. Hopefully we get the Jackson Dart, the finality when it comes to his news, if he's going to be done for the season, if he's getting a surgery, if they're going to hold off on surgery, he's going to try to rehab and come back during the season. Hopefully the Giants do the right thing by the kid. If he needs the surgery, just get it done and start preparing him for next season. And I'm not ready to give up on him. I heard Giant fans calling in saying, oh, yeah, it's time to move on. Yeah, I can't with this anymore. The kid deserves, he's got the talent. He's got the personality for New York. He's got the swag and the moxie that you need in a quarterback. Don't give up on him. Don't give up on the season. You have three winnable games coming up versus the Tennessee Titans. Rob Saleh's the coach. That's all you need to know. The Cardinals, who have always been one of the worst teams in football. And then the Commanders, who might not have Jalen Daniels back, and their defense stinks. So there's a strong possibility, Giant fans, despite all looking bleak, that you could end up being 4-1 going into that Saints game. And then you have a season. Because who's to say the Eagles will still be undefeated? Who's to say the Cowboys are still playing great football? They play the Ravens in Brazil, 425. Hopefully that field is up to par, considering last time it was a slop fest in Brazil. So, hopefully Jackson Dart, everything works out for him. I wish him the best. Nobody wants to see backup quarterbacks play more than one game, let alone for a whole season. So... Up next is the warm-up show with Alan Jerry, followed by the morning show with Boomer and Geo. Stay tuned for all the latest on Jackson Dart here on WFAN. Please, love you, brother. I'll see you tomorrow morning. Have a great day, everyone. Al Cintron, the fan. Hug your loved ones. F. Cantor. I'm out.

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1: He lost the ball. 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
0: The Falcons are flying into Green Bay to take on the Packers. 8:15 tomorrow night.
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7: Alan Jerry. Don't worry, it's only an hour long, and most days it doesn't suck.
8: Well, good morning. It's Wednesday. It's middle of the week. Rami, what's up? Al Dukes, how are you? Mr. Nashville. Tommy, how you doing?
9: What's up?
8: I don't know.
9: So, why are the Giants not really giving us information? I think they're holding back.
8: Well, I think they are holding back, but I also think this is the land of second and third opinions.
9: Mm-hmm.
8: So I actually don't think John Harbaugh was lying or holding back yesterday. I think it was, all right, we got our first report. It ain't great. We're going to another one. And you also have to talk to the agent. You've got to talk to the player. So I think it's, and John Harbaugh to me has been a little bit like secrets. I think in this case, when you're talking about a person's health, you want to make 100% certain what your plan is and what you're doing and what the actual diagnosis is and confirm it. My guess is today you will hear, today's Wednesday, are they going to talk today? He spoke yesterday. And they might not speak today. Tomorrow, I would think you'll get everything from John Harbaugh.
9: The Giants can't not speak today about it. All the insiders had it all yesterday.
8: I don't think they'll speak today. I think today's their designated day off because they played Monday, not Sunday. This would be like a Tuesday. I sound like, what's his name? Kyle Shanahan right now. So I don't think there will be availability. I could be wrong. Maybe if they do have something firm, they could do a Zoom press conference. But I think they'll just go as scheduled tomorrow at whatever time he speaks, and he'll talk to the media tomorrow.
9: But everyone assumes that Jackson Dart is going to have surgery and is going to miss the season.
8: Yeah, I've read several reporters. I read a couple where they said this could be more like an 8 to 10 week recovery and you could see him at the end. But at that point, whatever. I think have the surgery and get it right.
9: Yeah.
8: I came with information, though. I came ready for you, though. I spent work researching and prepared because I don't want you to think that this Giant season's over. I have reasons for optimism. Reasons for hope. Reasons that you, Mr. Buck fan, are going to watch.
9: Oh, really?
8: That's right. We talked about yesterday. Jameis Winston was picked number one overall by your Buccaneers. You're now a Giants fan. You like Jameis Winston. He is the third highest backup quarterback in the NFL. So go earn your money. And I'll give you an example.
9: Yeah, but we know that that's irrelevant.
8: Why is that?
9: Because there's tons of guys that make tons of money that don't earn their money.
8: That's 100%, but
9: in the NFL,
8: he should, though.
9: In the NFL, it just means I've been in the league forever. Now I'm paid.
8: Yeah, but I think I would like to think a Jameis Winston is a better

0: backup quarterback than, I'm trying to think of, there's a lot of lousy backup quarterbacks. He should be. He's a veteran quarterback who can throw the ball. Even you liked watching him a little bit last year.
1: Yeah, but it didn't matter. Like,
0: fair enough. So let me give you a couple of examples of backup quarterbacks. I had a nice little conversation today with a good old chat that threw these out for me and spit out numbers. Joe Burrow hurt in 2023. Someone named Jake Browning went 4-3 as a starter with a completion percentage of 70. 2016, Tony Romo injured. Fourth round pick and little known Dak Prescott goes 13-3 and wins rookie of the year. Alex Smith injured in 12. Colin Kaepernick goes 9-3-1. They go to the Super Bowl. The almighty Tom Brady gets hurt in 2008. And someone by the name of Matt Castle goes 10-5 as a starter. I got like 9 different examples here. Doesn't mean this is going to happen, but if you're going to at least try and be positive, especially with these 3 games coming up, there's your positivity. And I'm not trying to be like Tommy, I promise you. Now, if they were playing the 40, who's the team we were talking about? The Chargers have this gauntlet of a schedule you brought up yesterday. If the Giants were facing that, I'd be like, it's over. They still have a great chance to get to 4-1.
1: But for what reason?
0: Build confidence. The Eagles aren't that great. I'm sorry, they're not. The Cowboys' defense, to me, in 2 weeks, they looked not great. I know they won 37-20, but if you actually watch that game, before Jaden Daniels got hurt, they couldn't stop them. Their defense looks terrible, and the Commanders aren't any good. If the Giants got to 4-1 after 5 weeks and Jameis Winston finds some sort of a groove, at least you have a season. That's all I would say.
1: By the way, the optimistic Giant fan with Jackson Dart and John Harbaugh and all this had them at the most 9 wins.
0: Correct.
1: Jackson Dart's probably 3 of those.
0: Perhaps, but I think they can win these 3 games to get to 4-1, and at least you have a season.
1: Do you, though?
0: You do.
1: I mean, I don't know, man.
0: Given what the NFC East is right now, yeah, I think you do. You could win the NFC East with 10 games this year.
1: I am tired of all of the...
0: I'm just trying to be positive,
1: right,
0: man.
1: It doesn't work anymore. You can only...
0: It worked with the Knicks this year. Remember the Knicks in December? People thought when they weren't playing well, it was a mess. And Karl Anthony Towns, and he was having trouble with Mike Brown. And then at the end of the regular season, they weren't playing great. Well, they're not going to win this year. And then all of a sudden, things clicked. I'm not saying the Giants are going to click and win the Super Bowl, but not by a long shot. All I'm saying is you still have an opportunity to build a team, take another step as a team with a new head coach and a lot of very young talent that you're still building towards something. They were never winning the Super Bowl this year. This sucks. There's no question about it. But it doesn't mean Arvell Reese can't take another step. Abdul Carter can't be better. It doesn't mean that Paulson Adebo can't have a good season. It doesn't mean that Deontay Banks can't be better. It doesn't mean Malik Nabers can't become a better wide receiver or Malachi Fields. Like, there's a lot of things that this team can still do this year to put themselves in position to win, which I really do think was supposed to be next year or the year after.
1: Right, but now you're going to... Yes, it was supposed to be next year or the year after, but now you need an additional year because your quarterback is
0: perhaps
1: gone. And
0: perhaps
1: he has shown such fragility.
0: Agreed.
1: That you can't count on him. You just can't.
0: Understood, but I don't. The other alternative is they just quit. They got to go out and play, and you still got. You know, someone brought it up yesterday. I don't know if it was a caller, G or Boomer. You know, John Harbaugh won with Huntley. When Lamar Jackson went out. Like, there are different ways to win football games. But you're right. The quarterback's a huge piece.
1: I just think it just... And I'm trying to think, like, is it because when you work at WFAN, you are essentially rooting for all of the local teams?
0: Not me.
1: So you take all of their injuries, and then they pile up, and it's just... You wonder... How many times can you be fooled into getting excited?
0: How many times you get punched in the face, basically?
1: Because it takes no time now. So if you're a Giant fan, you're probably not a Jet fan. But here at WFAN, you had the Aaron Rodgers.
0: Yeah, which was so exciting.
1: And now this.
0: And then like a lead balloon.
1: And it goes within a week or 2 weeks of the season. If you're a Yankee fan, Aaron Judge, God knows what that guy is doing.
0: Mm-hmm.
1: He's a gigantic man, and he can't play baseball, which is not even a contact sport. So he's going to miss the playoffs. Okay. But then if you're a Met fan, you had other injuries. Here at the radio station, if you're trying to get excited for these teams, it's pointless.
0: Because you're just waiting for the shoe to drop.
1: And
0: it's
1: it
0: hard
1: does.
0: To argue.
1: It
0: I can't argue with him.
1: It always does.
0: It has, yeah.
1: So I don't understand how someone would possibly buy tickets to these. If I buy a very expensive ticket to Dave Matthews Band, Dave Matthews is performing.
0: Mm-hmm.
1: And he's going to perform well. And if Dave Matthews can't perform, the concert is canceled and you get your money back.
0: Right.
1: These sports run the same amount of money, and you get injured players, terrible games.
0: Yeah, well, you know that when you sign up for it. You can also spend $7,000 on a vacation and have it rain every day. I mean, there's life's full of disappointment. Honestly.
1: I know, but sports has become a big disappointment. And it's supposed to be keeping you from disaster. You can't tell me there's a single Giant fan this morning. You're not a Giants fan.
0: I'm not.
1: So you have this positivity, but it's backed by not by fandom.
0: Correct.
1: There's no...
0: I'm trying to, because I know the other side of it is bleak. And I'm a Cowboys fan, as you know. The Cowboys have, in week three, 7 different injuries on the defensive side of the football and 1 monster injury on the offensive line. And they're not the team that broke training camp. As they were the healthiest team in the NFL coming out of training camp. Week three, they're one of the most banged up teams now in the NFL, and they're not the same team, and it sucks. So, like, I get it. I understand it. But I'm also going to hope that they can go out and outscore teams. And in the Giants' case, there's nothing else you can do except just quit and just not watch. And that's not in us. I still want to watch every Sunday.
1: Yeah, just I don't understand.
0: I know you don't.
1: I don't understand.
0: I know you don't.
1: I don't understand that. The more you protect the quarterback, the more quarterbacks get hurt.
0: Right. We have more rules than ever so that the quarterbacks stay on the field.
1: Better equipment than ever.
0: Yeah.
1: Better fields than ever. And these guys just can't stay on the field. And it's every sport.
0: And you saw the Bears situation now.
1: Right.
0: Tyson Bagent now is in concussion protocol. It looks like Case Keenum might have to play.
1: Right. Case
0: Monday.
1: Keenum, who I thought retired in 1987.
0: I didn't know he was still in the league.
1: It just is.
0: It's so true.
1: Oh, I don't know how many times you can try to get excited for a season.
0: Well, ask a Jet fan.
1: How many times where you, and it seems like every year, especially with the Giants, I buy into it. And normally it's when we go to training camp. Oh, this is the year.
0: Because
1: Brian Daboll's going to be awesome. And it never works.
0: Well, they have won 2 Super Bowls while you've been here. I understand that. There are teams that have never been to a Super Bowl.
1: I know.
0: The Jets haven't seen one since before you. When were you born?
1: 69.
0: Okay. So there's the year that. Think about that. All the time you've been alive, the Jets have not been to a Super Bowl.
1: Right.
0: I mean, the Giants have won 4 of them, and they've won 2 since you've been doing this job. We think about, not to switch, but like. The Yankees haven't won a World Series since 2009, and we're like, oh, my God, that's brutal. There are teams that have never won. The Mets haven't won in 40 years. So it's hard. It's really hard to do. There's a reason why there's 32 teams in the NFL and only 1 wins at the end.
1: Yeah, I don't know. This is why I don't understand, like, the paying of the players and all that stuff, because it doesn't it just doesn't equate.
0: Well,
1: nothing equates.
0: The paying of I'm with you on that, but the paying of the players is essentially that they are sharing revenues now, especially in the NBA, where I think the players get at least 50% of the revenue as opposed to what it used to be, which is why you saw Kawhi Leonard, who, he only got fined $700,000 this a couple weeks ago. So what does he get? Rewarded with a 2-year extension from the Raptors for $115 million. It's so stupid.
1: Yeah.
0: It's amazing. It really is. But yeah, I mean, it's where they're at. It's where they're at right now.
1: Mm-hmm. Yeah, it's a bummer.
0: It is a bummer.
1: I'm just bummed out. I'm just bummed out for sports.
0: Sports
1: is just.
0: Even if they lost with Jackson Dart the other night, 28-6 like they did, no big deal.
1: No big deal.
0: From the standpoint of they weren't supposed to win. The Rams are supposed to win the Super Bowl. tough environment, prime time. They split. We talked about the Cowboys and Rams to open. They did a great job splitting. All right, here we go. Well, now here we go with Jameis. It's different. Different feel to it.
1: And you got Aaron Judge not playing in the wild card. Why?
0: I have something for you about
1: what is his problem? What does he have again?
0: This time it is a leg injury.
1: Good God.
0: It was the rib. Now I want to say it's the
1: why
0: calf.
1: Why are men so fragile? Young, muscular, in-shape men, why are they fragile?
0: The only thing we can come up with is what we've always said. They're wound too tight and they pull muscles. Because I watch Beer League softball every week. Those guys seem to play 15 games a weekend. No one gets hurt.
1: Yeah, I really don't.
0: And no one's in shape.
1: I don't understand it.
0: I don't either.
1: It's just they're every star athlete is annoying the crap out of me.
0: Except for Jalen Brunson.
1: Until three games into the season when twists an ankle.
0: But they won the NBA championship.
1: Right.
0: Mission accomplished already. At least.
1: Yeah, but here's the thing about that. We didn't have huge expectations of that.
0: Oh, I don't agree with that. The Knicks were an NBA championship contending team when the 2025-26 season began. That's not true. I actually think a lot of people thought they were going to, at least if you remember, quite frankly, it's so not true that if Mike Brown didn't get to the NBA finals, we were going to call him a failure.
1: Yes.
0: Because of where Tibbs took them last year. So that's not true. They actually had expectations and they accomplished their goals. Now, if Jalen Brunson tears an Achilles game one, that will suck. But you're still raising the banner, and you're still the defending NBA champions all season long until he comes back next year. It's a little different.
1: Like, if I'm a Giants season ticket holder, can I get my money back?
0: No.
1: Why?
0: You
1: promised me Jackson Dart.
0: You're still seeing Giants football. Hmm. You're still seeing Brian Burns. You're still seeing Abdul Carter. You're still seeing Malik Nabers. You're still seeing Andrew. Oh, he's hurt, too. John Runyon Jr. You're still seeing Kayvon Thibodeau and Arvell Reese and Deontay Banks. And you're seeing all these guys.
1: Mm-hmm.
0: You had to pay for scab games back in the day. They weren't free.
1: I know, but they weren't what we're doing now.
0: I didn't say they were. But it wasn't like all of the stars are gone. Hey, let's fill the stadium, free tickets. You still had to pay for them. So they sure as hell ain't going to make them free now.
1: Hmm.
0: That's for damn sure.
1: Yeah, I don't know. I just.
0: How about this? Could you imagine your John Mara or your Hal Steinbrenner or any of these owners that writes the checks and this continually happens? Like at some point, it's got to be like, what in the hell? And all we did was talk about how the Mets couldn't win with Pete Alonso, so it was time to move on. Aaron Judge can't stay on the field.
1: Neither can Jackson Dart. And I'm sure.
0: Absolutely. Well,
1: the week when Cam Scataboo goes out.
0: The only good news with Dart in terms of the money is he hasn't gotten a big contract yet. He's still working on his, you know, the rookie deal that he had, which is still a lot of money. Don't get me wrong. But it's not like what the big quarterbacks are making.
1: Like, why am I putting the Giant game on Sunday? Giants Titans with Jameis Winston quarterbacking. What? I have got to have zero life in order to put that.
0: I'm intrigued to see them take on a Brian Daboll team and the Rob Saleh back in MetLife Stadium, and to see if Jameis Winston can actually play the. He played well in the preseason. He played well when given his opportunity last year. He was just like a deer in headlights on Monday night. I expect him to actually play well on Sunday. Now, do I think he's going to go out there and beat the Eagles on the road? No, I don't think so. But should they compete and beat the average teams in the NFL at home? Yeah, they should. You got John Harbaugh, for God's sakes. If he's not worth anything, what did you go out and get him for and give him, what is he making, $20 million a year as a head coach? Go earn your money.
1: These guys are, but.
0: Figure it out.
1: I mean, listen, we know it's a quarterback-driven league. You have to have the quarterback and the head coach. Having one and not the other doesn't work.
0: Well, yes, but it's better than having one rather than none. You still have the coach and you still have good players on this team. They should be able to at least still be competitive and win games. They should.
1: But I'm saying when we went into the season, John Harbaugh's first year, Jackson Dart's second year, the hope was that they would, the hope was that they would win 9 games.
0: Yes,
1: that was the hope.
0: My feeling was, be a possible playoff team with an outside chance at the division because I didn't think the division was very good.
1: Right, so now we're looking at that. That was with everybody healthy.
0: Correct.
1: Playing every week.
0: Yes.
1: But 9 games.
0: Okay, but to
1: now
0: your,
1: we're down
0: but
1: to six.
0: Your point yesterday, why doesn't every team have a starting backup quarterback?
1: Because the second a guy has one good game, a desperate team throws $80 billion at Brock Osweiler.
0: I think I do believe Jameis Winston could start on some teams in the NFL.
1: They'd be bad teams.
0: But I do think he's a starting quarterback in this league.
1: For an 8-8 team. Maybe. He'd be a starting quarterback on an 8-8
0: team. As opposed to, as you just brought up a name, Brock Osweiler. Like, there are teams that have horrendous backup quarterback situations. This should not be one of them. It shouldn't be. He should be a guy that should be able to step in and play the position competently, as opposed to what we've watched Jet quarterbacks do for the last 20 years.
1: Yeah. I don't know. I actually thought
0: you'd like Jameis.
1: I'm tired of it.
0: Oh, okay.
1: I'm tired of, like what Gio said yesterday, of the same thing. Every year. Yeah. It is the same thing every year. The Giants and or the Jets, one or the other, wins the offseason, has a grand old time in the summer, and before September ends, their season is over. And then we do it all again next year and the year after that. And at some point, and Terry Bradshaw is doing the things, and the Kelce family, it's like nothing changes. We need a change. The great Sheryl Crow said, Jerry, a change will do you good.
0: I'll give you a change.
1: There's no change. Giancarlo goes out every year.
0: Yes, he does.
1: Aaron Judge now goes out every year.
0: Yeah, it seems like it.
1: The Mets have expectations, total disaster. Nothing changes.
0: Except the Knicks won the championship.
1: But that's basketball.
0: I'm trying to give you some change.
1: I'm just saying that's a third. I'm talking about football. Football season.
0: Until this year, you could have put them on that list, too. Well, no, you could have. They hadn't won it since 1973.
1: I mean, know, but again, like, we think more people watch basketball than they do.
0: I'm just trying. Then watch hockey. Because you know what hockey players do? They play every single game.
1: Yeah.
0: No way. Even when they get hurt,
1: right.
0: They play every single game. Yet we ignore hockey like it's the plague.
1: Yes.
0: That's the sport you should be watching.
1: I should be watching.
0: Yes, you should. Those are men that get injured and say, put a Band-Aid on it, coach. I'm going back out there. I don't care that I have four teeth left. Like, honestly. And we treat hockey like it's, you know, the eighth sport in the world.
1: Yeah.
0: That's what you should be watching. Drop football and baseball and watch hockey.
1: I just don't understand. It's like how we like have put so much money into cancer research and more people have cancer than ever before. Like there's something is not
0: adding
1: right.
0: Up.
1: Right. It's the same here. The more we protect quarterbacks, the more you look around the league and five quarterbacks are down by week two.
0: Mm-hmm.
1: There's something wrong with
0: and
1: that.
0: And more will go down this weekend probably.
1: So either don't be able to touch the quarterbacks at all. Or can we get some equipment that protects these guys? Honestly, we should be in an era where the equipment is so good, you should be able to take a shot in the knee and be like, not going to do anything.
0: Perhaps,
1: got my knee brace.
0: But I do think you're discounting the force and the violence of a 260-pound gigantic human being running at full speed right into you. That is part of the equation, too.
1: Yes.
0: Like, he didn't... At least to Jackson Dart's credit in this one, Caleb Williams got hurt running.
1: Right.
0: Jackson Dart got crunched from two different angles by two different giant human beings.
1: Hmm.
0: Jaden Daniels got hurt trying to brace his fall, and his arm popped out of its socket.
1: Yes, it did.
0: Essentially. So it's frustrating. I'm well aware.
1: It's frustrating.
0: I'm with you. I get it. Can I give you something on the other side that might shock you?
1: Sure.
0: That's going to be next.
1: Not injured? With expectations that doesn't get hurt?
0: That would be very surprising. Bryce Harper never gets hurt.
1: Oh, there you go.
0: He plays every game. Pete Alonso plays every game. No, I'm going to give you a Yankees little note that I could be wrong. I think will surprise you. We'll do that in the fan focus next. You got something on the fan.
1: I would say that this portion of the warm-up program is sponsored by your local Mazda dealer.
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2: 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And that's the way you got to look at it. You got to put it in the rearview mirror, and now you got to worry about next week.
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8: 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Another day of the UN General Assembly closures. First Avenue between 41st and 48th, 44th through 47th streets between 1st and 2nd Avenues among them. Side street closures, all at the discretion of NYPD. This goes on until the end of the week. Also until the end of the week, gridlock alert days. 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

0: the Boomer and Geo program there. Fan focus. I don't have anything in front of me, so we'll go off the top of our head. The Mets did win last night. We'll get to the Yankees in a second. The Mets won 6-3. I'm so confused by the Andy Green thing, but hey, good for him. 3-year extension to stay on as Mets manager. Okay. And the Yankees, as Al says, we knew they would split the doubleheader. I was hoping that they wouldn't, so that they wouldn't have the Rays celebrate on their field. Real quick, before you get to your Aaron Judge stuff, even though we've mentioned him a bunch of times, how about this? Because I'm thinking the Rays clinched the AL East at Yankee Stadium. Do you realize in the last 11 years how many teams have celebrated at Yankee Stadium? It's remarkable.
1: How so?
0: So the Rays clinched the AL East last night at Yankee Stadium. All right, division title, not a big deal. The Yankees lose Game 4 at home to the Blue Jays last year to have their season end. Blue Jays celebrate at Yankee Stadium. 2024, the Yankees lose the World Series to the Dodgers to have them celebrate the World Series championship at Yankee Stadium. In 2022, not only did they not win the ALCS against the Astros, they got swept by the Astros, and Game 4 was swept at Yankee Stadium where the Astros celebrated. 2018, the Red Sox won Game 3 of the ALDS at Yankee Stadium 16-1, and then won Game 4 to celebrate at Yankee Stadium. 2018, the Red Sox clinched the AL East at Yankee Stadium. And 2015, the Astros won their one-game wild card and celebrated at Yankee Stadium.
1: It's a lot of teams.
0: Holy hell.
1: A lot of examples.
0: Not to mention the 2004 debacle when they blew the lead, the 3-0 lead to the Red Sox, and the Red Sox beat the living tar out of them in Game 7 in the first three innings of that. Like, damn. It's a lot of teams that have had their time at Yankee Stadium and not the Yankees.
1: So now do we know who the Yankees will be playing in the wild card?
0: It's not official, but they're going to play the Red Sox.
1: The Red Sox.
0: And then they'll play the Rays if they win.
1: Hmm.
0: So you got, I'm sure you know the format, but for anybody that doesn't.
1: I wouldn't be so sure about that, Jerry.
0: Do you want to take a crack at it?
1: For the wild card?
0: For the playoffs. How baseball does it?
1: 5-game series.
0: When?
1: Wild card.
0: No. That's best of three.
1: Best of three. So wild the Yankees
0: card.
1: Will play
0: it
1: Red
0: used
1: Sox?
0: To be just one, it used to be just a one-game wild card back in the day.
1: So Yankees-Red Sox will just be a best of three?
0: Best of three all at Yankee Stadium. You don't change stadiums.
1: Oh.
0: That's the advantage to having the better seed in the wild card.
1: Okay. So all three games. Okay, that's cool.
0: So if they lose the Red Sox, you can celebrate Yankee Stadium.
1: Add them to the list.
0: Yeah, best of three.
1: Okay.
0: No reseeding. The winner of that series, the 4-5 matchup, will play the one seed, the Rays, who have a wild card bye because of winning the division to be in the one seed. The two seed also gets a first round bye in the wild card, goes right to the divisional round. And then you would have 3 versus 6. So the third division winner, the least of the three, plays the sixth, the third wild card team. And then the winner of that gets the two seed. That's why Evan, and I'll tell you what, I give him a lot of credit. He was on.

0: this 3 months ago, 2 months ago, you're better off being the sixth seed and playing the crappy third division winner, because then if you win, you get the two seed, as opposed to the Yankees got to play the Red Sox, and then if they win, they get the Rays, who are the best team, arguably the best team in baseball. Crazy.
1: Yeah, it does sound better to be the sixth seed.
0: Mm-hmm. So that's where they're at. It should be the Red Sox haven't clinched the second wild card, but it's right there.
1: Do they do any best of five or no? They're all best of
0: seven.
1: Yeah,
0: it goes best of three in the wild card, best of five in the divisional series, then best of seven wild card and World Series. ALCS, I'm sorry. ALCS and World Series.
1: Okay.
0: Best of seven.
1: All right, so the Yankees' first round will be three games.
0: Best of three games.
1: And then their next round, if they win and then they go play the Rays, it'll be best of five.
0: Correct.
1: Okay. That makes more sense. Yes, the Mets have made Andy Green their full-time manager. Now, when this first was happening of him taking over, they said, oh, absolutely, he has to go back into the front office. But it sounds like he's the one who changed his mind.
0: Well, yeah, so he was the one. It wasn't that he's got to go back in the front office. From day one, he said, I don't want to be a manager. I need more time with my family. And it's come up multiple times over the last however months he's been doing the job where they started playing. Well, he's, nah, my family, I don't want to be a manager, the grind. And then out of left field yesterday, everyone's thinking Alex Cora, Carlos Beltran, Albert Pujols. I don't know if those were great options other than Cora, but everyone was thinking swing for Cora. Andy Green's good. Like, we thought he didn't want the job.
1: Someone must be being a real pain in the butt at home where he's like, get me out of this. Maybe the kids are reaching an age where he's like, you know, maybe I do want to be out of the house for nine months
0: time.
1: Out of the year. Yes. Yeah. He rethought that. He was like, this kind of sucks being at home here.
0: I guess. I mean, I like the move from the standpoint of it's the team is filled with youth now. And he's had a big part in their development, from what I've read.
1: In the youth development?
0: In the development of the McLeans and the Benjes and the Ewings and the Thorntons and Tom. I mean, I get it. So if it's working well, and if it works well between him and the stars as well, between the Sotos and the Bichettes and Lindors, then you got your guy, I guess. But it is a small sample size.
1: It is.
0: That we just decided we're good. He can have the job for the next 3 years until you fire him, you know, if they're no good midseason next year.
1: I wonder how Mets fans feel about it. Like, is Evan Roberts excited about this?
0: He did a Rico Bronya, I'm sure. I didn't check. I don't know.
1: A Rico Bronya, you say?
0: I'm sure Evan did. He does a podcast every day.
1: Right, even if he's in his car, he'll do one.
0: I bet you he did two yesterday. I'll bet you he did a reactionary one to Green and then one postgame.
1: You're saying Evan did two podcasts?
0: I think that's very
1: all
0: possible.
1: Right, let me take a look here. Let me check the...
0: He gets a lot of views on that podcast.
1: Check the videos. Well, you and I have a video that's out now called... It's called Sexy Robots. So... And we're right next to all the Jackson Dart and the Giants season.
0: How's that
1: is
0: doing
1: over.
0: On the FAN page?
1: It's not doing terrible.
0: Oh, okay. I still would have gone with internet porn.
1: This is it says sexy robots, and under it says not safe for work Twitter and sexy robots.
0: Okay.
1: So that was the post-game podcast yesterday, Sexy Robots.
0: Yeah, he still goes too conservative on the titles.
1: And we're right next to Jackson Dart injury update with Pat Leonard. Mr. Leonard.
0: Yes, I heard that yesterday when they called him, and he was at O'Hare Airport.
1: Oh, is that right?
0: And he called, yeah, trying to get home from L.A.
1: Okay. So you said, I don't see a Rico on here.
0: There's no way he didn't do one. There's no way. Knowing Evan, I'm telling you,
2: he did one. Look at the live.
1: Oh, see, this is what's very confusing about Twitter. YouTube. They have the videos category, which is where I went. But under the live category is where the Rico Bronya is, even though it's not currently live. Like, once it's done being live,
0: it should be moved over. I agree.
1: Yeah. Okay, so Mets signed Andy Green to a three-year deal. You're right. Evan did that 5 hours ago, so midnight.
0: Oh, okay. So he did one for the day.
1: He did one, yes. The Rico Bronya. And then he did a Rico Bronya 2 days ago about the Mets' home record for the season.
0: Which is not good.
1: They were 36-45.
0: Yeah, that's not good.
1: No.
0: You want the first number to be higher than the second number.
1: Correct. You would like to be above 500 at home.
0: Yes, you
1: would. All right,
0: would.
1: So there you go. Boy, there's a lot of different categories here when you go to these YouTube pages now. There's the home, there's the videos, there's the shorts, there's the lives. Then there's something called shows.
0: which is what most of them are now.

0: Wow.
1: Then something called podcasts. I mean, this is...
0: That's all on our page?
1: Yeah, it's all on the WFAN page. I like to just go to the videos section.
0: Yeah.
1: And see what the latest was.
0: But then you would have missed the Rico Bronya.
1: I would have missed the Rico Bronya podcast.
0: Mm.
1: Yeah. All right. So there's your baseball news. Andy Green is the Mets' full-time manager. Aaron Judge is not going to be playing in the wild card series, which means I guess he's not playing if they move on. Why would he? How would he?
0: Something if they won without him.
1: That'd be great.
0: Really would be.
1: And he's going to be like, can I have $10 billion next year? No, we didn't even need you.
0: He's already getting $38 million.
1: $38 million.
0: Something like that. 35, 36, 37, something. Yeah.
1: Do you think a guy like Giancarlo Stanton has to check in with the team, or they just are like, whatever, dude?
0: I do.
1: You think he's got to check in?
0: If
1: you apply for unemployment, you have to check in every now and then and tell them what jobs you're looking for?
0: I think daily. I think you probably are required to deal with the trainers every day. I mean, he is still theoretically trying to play. I said theoretically.
1: Okay.
0: And they are still paying him.
1: Uh-huh.
0: So I know if I was signing that check, you damn right you better show up and you better sign in.
1: So you think he's got to come to the stadium and do workouts and things?
0: Yeah, I do.
1: Wow.
0: Yeah. Now, when they're on the road, if he doesn't travel, no. I'm sure he could be in Tampa working out at the Yankee facility. And then when they're here, he should be here.
1: Where do you think these guys live to go? Like,
0: Tampa.
1: The Yankee players.
0: I think they live in Florida.
1: Well, where do they live during the baseball season?
0: I think some of them have dual residences. I think others have residences in Florida, and then during the season, stay in hotels or like extended stay places.
1: Yeah.
0: But like, I think a lot of them have dual residences.
1: Like when Aaron Judge has to go to Yankee Stadium for a game, where's he traveling from?
0: His home. Connecticut.
1: No, yeah, like where though? Right, Connecticut? You think he's every day, three games, four game series?
0: I think it's possible.
1: Eight game
0: Westchester, maybe? Yeah, I think it's possible.
1: Yeah, I don't even know where Westchester is. I hear people live in Westchester.
0: That's where Evan lives.
1: Yeah, I think C-Mac's in Westchester.
0: Okay. No. I think he's further north than that. C-Mac has like a Geo type of commute, I believe.
1: Is that right?
0: He's far. Yeah, he's out there. Not in Geo's direction. Completely different direction.
1: So you think for longest commutes, Geo, C-Mac.
0: And you.
1: Me.
0: Yeah, I would say so. Because you're, what, 70 miles now? 60?
1: 55 each way.
0: Oh, that's not too bad. I thought you were long. You know what? I was 70 when I lived in Brick.
1: That's right.
0: Yeah, I would say C-Mac and Geo have the longest commutes. They have to.
1: You can really get a lot of listening done in time, though. Whether you are a voracious radio listener, a podcast listener, or a books on tape listener.
0: Mm-hmm.
1: But I got to tell you, though, sometimes like I listen to the podcast on 1.5 speed, and then every once in a while I put on one at regular speed, and it sounds like they're going, "Now you were in the movie."
0: And meantime, they're speaking normal, but your brain is moving a little bit ahead of them.
1: Yeah. I also realized I can't listen to anything at 1.5 speed if it involves callers of any kind, because my ears might be going wherein the frequency of what it sounds like when someone's talking on a phone I can't hear.
0: Hmm.
1: It really throws me off.
0: Interesting.
1: So even on a podcast, sometimes they take calls.
0: Yeah.
1: Or it's a radio show that was podcast. I can't listen to it at faster speed because of the callers.
0: I like the 1.25.
1: 1.25?
0: It sounds normal, but it's moving quicker.
1: A little quicker, yeah.
0: That's what I like.
1: I love trying to do the math on it. I like the 1.5 because I could do the math easier.
0: Right.
1: So I go, okay, this podcast is an hour long at 1.5 speed. I'll do this way. Take half of 1 hour is 30 minutes.
0: 45 minutes, right?
1: Then take the half of the other, yeah.
0: That's shaving 15 minutes.
1: That's pretty good.
0: That is pretty good. All right, we're going to take a break. We're running late. When we come back, we got a whole lot more to do and not a lot of time to do it. It is Alan Jerry until Boomer and Geo.
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18: 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Long Island, we've got lingering delays on the westbound Del I at exit 41 from 106-107 from overnight work that happened there. It's been gone now for a couple of minutes. Westbound Hempstead Turnpike at Bly Road in East Meadow. Emergency repairs. 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
20: In front of six, it is Wednesday. Boomer and Geo coming up, very soon, as a matter of fact, Al.
21: I like this idea of, Ravens Cowboys are playing at Rio de Janeiro.
20: Mm-hmm.
21: By the way, Ravens Cowboys was the final game at Texas Stadium.
20: Yes, in 2008.
21: So we'll do Ravens Cowboys this week. Now, the beginning of the week, over the weekend, I saw. The field in Rio de Janeiro is going to be so terrible. The NFL is considering moving the game to Dallas.
20: Right.
21: That was what it was. The field's going to be terrible. Then Monday comes and it goes, the NFL is not concerned about the field in Rio de Janeiro. All good. To now it's like, we're going to play the game in Rio de Janeiro. Don't expect it to look great on your TV. The field is going to look like it's screwed up.
20: Great.
21: Now, the Pro Football Talk fella said, just because the field looks terrible on TV doesn't mean it's a terrible playing
20: surface.
21: And unplayable. Just like a really beautiful playing surface on TV doesn't make it an actual good playing surface for the players.
20: That is very true.
21: But it will be interesting to know, Jerry, that if anyone gets injured on this field from not a hit and from, you know, that is 100% going to come up.
20: It will.
21: In the talking points.
20: The problem you have with that conversation is all the other injuries we've discussed that have not happened in Rio de Janeiro. So you're not wrong, and we will talk about it, especially since they were the ones that somehow came out and discussed the idea that they were worried about the field. So that's true. But how do you explain all the other injuries that we've seen?
21: I'm looking on the internet here, Jerry, at a map of Rio de Janeiro, because I have no idea where that is.
20: South America.
21: Let's see. Well, this South America is huge.
20: Yeah.
21: Oh, it's in the area where Brazil is in on that same big chunk of land.
20: Well, it's in Brazil.
21: And when I say chunk of land, Rio de Janeiro is in Brazil? Well, it's Brazil's. Oh, yeah. Yep, you nailed it, Jerry. Brazil's pretty large.
20: Yes.
21: I don't know why Brazil doesn't get this whole continent. They have that really cool statue, the Christ the Redeemer. You ever see that thing? It's that gigantic, and he's standing like this, Jerry, over mm-hmm. the whole land.
20: I think Jameis Winston has gone and seen it.
21: How they build that?
20: Who
21: sculpted this thing?
20: How did they build the George Washington Bridge? Who knows?
21: Yeah, I don't know either.
20: Very smart people figured things out.
21: Yeah, I might want to go see this if I ever go to Rio de Janeiro, but the chances of me going there, probably not great. Like, I'll probably never get to Rio de Janeiro.
20: I would think if you end up with a girl in your life who's a beach gal,
21: mm-hmm.
20: right? Rio, I believe, has beautiful beaches, do they not?
21: Rio de Janeiro?
20: That could be the type of place you end up going on vacation. Why
21: I have
20: not?
21: A beautiful beach in Bradley Beach, New Jersey. Very similar, Jerry. I'm thinking of building...
20: Keep telling yourself that, Al.
21: Thinking of building a statue of myself out there.
20: Like, why go to Maui? You're at Bradley Beach.
21: Yeah, we're at Bradley Beach. Please, go to Belmar.
20: Stop.
21: Come on. The Jets have signed quarterback Will Levis to their practice squad, Jerry, if you're wondering where that guy went.
20: Isn't it amazing that this guy... It's fascinating. That's the best he can get?
21: Yes.
20: This guy was a starting quarterback for the Titans. He's fallen so far off that the best he can get is practice squad, not on the 49ers, not on the defending champion Seahawks, the Jets.
21: Do you think this morning he's like, damn, I could have, maybe the Giants are looking for somebody.
20: Maybe, yeah. Yeah.
21: So the Giants will have to get somebody.
20: Well, they do have somebody. They have Jake Allen, I believe.
21: Jake Allen?
20: Yeah. Who I think has started games in the NFL. I don't think he's any good. I'm not saying that. But I think he was on their practice squad. I'd have to double check that. And I believe he'll be, because the other night Braxton Berrios was their emergency quarterback.
21: Really?
20: Yeah. So I think Jake Allen will be bumped up to the active roster tomorrow.
21: I'd love to see this weekend. Braxton Berrios on their center.
20: No, you don't.
21: You know, I completely forgot about until after the game when I saw him shaking hands. Odell Beckham Jr. Yeah.
20: They don't put him on the field.
21: He was on the field for 3 plays.
20: Yeah, and I would tell you the Cowboy game, I want to say he was only on the field for 9 or 10 plays.
21: And if you look at the other people, so Odell Beckham was on the field for 3 plays. Braxton Berrios was on the field for 5.
20: Who wasn't on the active roster until a few days before because they needed a punt returner.
21: Yeah, he had 5.
20: It's weird. Very strange.
21: Plays at wide receiver.
20: Very strange. We got to take a break. When we come back, we'll wrap it up. Boomer and Geo next on the Fan.
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22: The Giants are waiting on pins and needles trying to find out the severity of Jackson Dart's knee injury. Reports from Tuesday suggest that it could be season-ending, but it wasn't confirmed, which means there's a little bit of hope. A little bit. Usually once a report like this surfaces, the writing is on the wall. That's a tough break for the G-men. I'm Denton Day.
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0: For the middle four, top studio, Boomer Esiason and Greg Giannotti. It's Boomer and Geo on the Fans, simulcast across the country on CBS Sports Network. And wherever you are, the free Odyssey app. Good Wednesday morning. So a lot of news yesterday, and the biggest of which was the bad news on Jackson Dart. So there was a thought that it was a sprained MCL, and it was going to be a couple of weeks, maybe 4 to 6 at most, but the imaging comes in and it's bad, and it looks like it's going to be a season-ending injury. So now the John Harbaugh era gets off to this really weird start. And now, what is this season going to be about? Is this season still going to be about, you know, building the culture and trying to make the playoffs? Is this season about just trying to survive? Are they going to try to go get another quarterback? These are all things we're going to find out, but Jameis Winston's going to have to play a hell of a lot better than he did on Monday night to keep this team in the mix. Aaron Judge, injury news, not good, as they are not expecting to see him now in the wild card series. Andy Green gets named full-time manager of the New York Mets. Will Levis comes into the Jets, so there's a lot of stuff going on today. We're going to get to all of it, and it's a Phil Sims day. Oh yeah, good morning, Boomer, how are you?
1: Yeah, good morning, Jim, doing all right. And yesterday, after the news regarding Jackson Dart, me, like everybody else around here, was really, we were sad. I don't know how else to put it. And by the way, you know, everybody that wants John Harbaugh to actually come out and say what they're dealing with, it's not going to happen. It's not going to happen for a number of reasons, because I believe in a situation like this, the player has to make the decision as to how he wants to go about fixing what is the problem. And we don't really know what the actual problem is. We know that there's something to do with the MCL. Okay, so the MCL, it's either a grade 1, grade 2, or grade 3. If it's a grade 3 and, say, the meniscus or the ACL are involved, season ending is over with, they're going to have to do surgery. You know, if it's a grade 2 and maybe there's a slight meniscus tear in there as well, you know, maybe 6 to 8 weeks would be the best that you could hope for. And then if he comes back, I don't know how he would end up playing, just simply because, like I always tell you, that the athlete has to overcome the injury mentally as well as physically. So, you know, there's so much going on here, and to try to put John Harbaugh on the spot and trying to read the lips of a guy on the sideline of a game. I mean, like, nobody knows anything until an MRI is done. And then once the MRI is done, then they can make an educated decision along with the player and decide what is the best course of action. And we don't know that yet. They don't know that yet. Or maybe they have a feeling and they have told him, and I'm speculating, purely speculating here, that, look, you need surgery and it's going to be season ending. But there's also maybe somebody telling him, as I tell you, players can always get a second opinion, that, you know, if we do this surgery and there's a meniscus tear in there or there's a slight ACL, there's a chance maybe you can come back in 10 weeks. You know, that's probably the best case scenario. But I personally now, after reading everything, looking at everything, watching the way his knee was bent, you know, the wrong way and how it really got stretched, it's more than just a sprain or a strain. That's obvious.
0: Well, oh yeah, of course. And I'm just operating under the assumption that it is going to be season ending and trying to rush him back this season, because they feel like they need to have him at the end of the year is probably not worth it. So yeah, I'm just going to operate under the assumption that he's done for the year. And now it's sort of like, all right, how are they going to treat this season now? And you said you were, you know, sad about it. I mean, I was frustrated about it. I don't know about sad. I was angry. You know, I can't believe this. It's like it's just unbelievable. This is going to be another what feels like. So how? I guess really the question is, because it feels this morning like it's just another lost season in New York football. That's what it feels like.
1: Not yet.
0: I know not yet, but it feels like that this morning. And I'm totally aware of the reasons that it could not be, because of the schedule coming up, and Jameis is supposed to be better than he is on Monday night. But, I mean, can we realistically look at this team providing the Giants fans and us with an exciting season without Jackson Dart as the quarterback?
1: Most likely not, but I will
0: say, you
1: tend to think that way, but I will say that after watching the NFL the first 2 weeks and the amount of freaking injuries that are gone on, I mean, it's incredible. I always feel like we say this every year that you can't believe the amount of guys that are getting injured. And the quarterback position especially, you never know what a team is going to look like. I mean, the Commanders are going through it now. The Bears are going through it now. The Vikings have gone through it for 2 weeks. And now it's the Giants' turn. And, like, this is the thing. If this happens to the Jets under their current set of circumstances with Cade Klubnik as their backup.
2: It's happened to the Jets a million times.
1: I know.
2: We've seen it a million times.
1: But I think for the short term, okay, for the short term for the head coach, and I told you this yesterday. So today they come back to work, they get ready, and they start preparing for the Tennessee Titans. You know, he's got to tell Jameis, you know, this is your time now. This is why you're here. This is why we gave you a 2-year contract extension. You have to play much better than you played on Monday night in L.A. You have to now step up and you have to be the guy. Now, that doesn't mean you got to go out there and go crazy and start throwing the ball all over the place and throwing interceptions. That we're going to play within our offensive system. We're going to try to get Malik Nabers the ball more often. You got plenty of good players around you. You don't have to do it all by yourself. And by the way, all I want you to worry about is this week. Just worry about the Tennessee Titans. It's, you know, from the bigger picture, from the fan base, from the general manager's office, from Don Aponte's office, they have to worry about who they're going to replace Jackson Dart with on the roster. They have to get another quarterback. Maybe it's going to be Brandon Allen, who was in Tennessee with Callahan and knows maybe this offense. Callahan knows him, that he can trust him. He can go out there and run an offense and call plays at the line of scrimmage if he has to, because he's been around for like 7 or 8 years. So it's probably the next guy that they'll sign. But all I can tell you is that from a fan, trying to talk Giant fans off the ledge yesterday is crazy.
2: No, I mean, but you can't. And the only thing you can tell them is that, you know, you've experienced a lot of great moments as a Giants fan, and you have to be happy for that. And there's a lot of franchises that have never experienced anything like the Giants have experienced. But this sucks. There's no sugarcoating this. It's horrible.
1: All right, so let me ask you this question. This week, it's Jameis versus Cam Ward. Who are you taking?
2: I mean, you have to take Jameis, but I mean, my God, I just can't ignore how bad he was.
1: All right, I know, but the next week it's going to be Jameis versus Jacoby Brissett. I guess you probably take Jacoby.
2: Right.
1: The week after that, I don't know who it is, because I don't know what the Bears are doing. They got Tyson Bagent in concussion protocol. And then
2: Caleb Williams will probably be playing by then, unless he gets hurt again, but he'll probably be playing in 3 weeks. I would assume. I mean, it's not them.
1: Hold on. It's not them. Hold on. It's Washington.
2: No, the Jets are playing.
1: Right.
2: I don't mean Caleb Williams.
1: I mean
2: Jaden Daniels.
1: So that means you're going to be playing Mariota.
2: Yes, because Jaden Daniels is not coming back.
1: Exactly. So those next three quarterbacks that you're playing,
2: you could be 4-1.
1: That's the point. Like, so you got to worry about one game first, just Tennessee and Cam Ward, and try to get him to turn the ball over and be inaccurate. And Jameis has got to be better with a whole week of practice, getting every practice rep, and, you know, and hopefully he'll be the reason why they win games. I mean, it was a little bit of excitement when he was in games last year.
2: Yeah, it was, and normally he is fun to watch. I mean, there was that when he caught that touchdown pass last year, and the way that the camera angle was, I mean, it was absolutely tremendous. But, I mean, at this point, I mean, I'm so down on him right now with the way that he ended up playing, and also he ends up doing this podcast yesterday. He goes on a podcast yesterday? Like, after all this, I understand is it supposed to be the... I don't even think it was a day off.
1: Yeah, it is today, a day off. Tuesday's a day off.
2: Yeah, but when you play Monday night, is Tuesday a day off? Or is it Wednesday that's a day off?
1: It's usually Tuesday is your day off. You come back, and this is what sucks about Monday nights. You get a short week of practice.
2: His ass should have been glued to a seat watching every single bad, terrible throw that he made to not make it again. So it was sitting down with some kid who looked like Rami answering questions about what the best Jameis fantasy football name is. I mean, that's what he was doing yesterday.
1: You can't have a life? You can't have
2: no, a No, not after life. That game. I'm sorry. No, the season is in shambles. The franchise is on fire. You played like absolute dog crap on national TV. It's not time to go and be Jameis Winston, the funny guy, on a podcast. So, yes, you're allowed to have a life, but there's other times you got to lock in and not be a jackass for once. And the season now is in your hands.
1: Man, goes from having a great personality to a jackass in about 24 hours.
2: Well, don't you understand? I mean, it's not easy to figure it out. You can be a jackass when you're the backup quarterback in the offseason. But now you got thrown into the fire and you looked like garbage. And now things have changed. It's like things change. Not every situation is the same. Now things have changed. Now it's serious. Now it's not crab leg jokes anymore. It's serious. There's an entire fan base. There's ownership. There's sponsors. There's everything. There's teammates that are counting on you to not be a jackass now. So now it's time to lock in. So stop your stupid podcasts and your commercials and your dumbass, whatever the hell you're doing, and lock in. Because you've got three winnable games right now. You want this season to go into the toilet? Because, I mean, it's up to him more than anybody else that's putting on a uniform, quite frankly.
1: That's exactly right. He's got to earn the trust and the confidence of the coaching staff, which is new to him. He's got to earn the trust of the players, which some of the players did play with him last year. And by the way, the players around him have got to play better. They have to play better.
2: Oh, yeah. I mean, the defense, especially the pass rush. I mean, my Lord. I mean, how long are we going to talk about this pass rush and all the talent that they have there? And we're going to finally call it what it is. It's just, I mean, Kayvon Thibodeau stinks. I know that Giant fans have been holding on and trying to act like this guy's a good football player. He's not. If he had been drafted by anybody else, meaning that if he wasn't a Joe Shane draft pick, his ass would have been gone. But because Joe Shane drafted him, he's trying to squeeze out every little bit of him because it builds up his resume to stay around as a general manager. Look, I got another first-round pick who's still on the team. No, he stinks. He's not any good. I mean, Abdul Carter, okay, he's supposed to be better this year. I haven't seen a thing. Arvell Reese, clueless so far. Brian Burns, hurt. I mean, like, what? Secondary
1: Man,
2: sucks.
1: I'll tell you what. I have to say you're being honest with your assessment, and I think it would be great if you could be in the room with John Harbaugh and with Joe Shane and Don Aponte. I wish you could be over there just talking like this, and maybe some things would shake loose, and that's fine. It's your opinion. I would just say that you've also basically have just absolutely crapped on the rest of the Giants season.
2: Yeah, I have. But now they can... They can go win this game, get to 4-1. I'll feel better about it. But it's just, I mean, you can't, like, we're just trying. Not that it's completely over. There's not some way to positivity. But, I mean, let's just be honest with ourselves. I mean, this is the worst goddamn scenario of all time. Other than John Harbaugh quitting, this is the worst scenario you could possibly have.
1: I think the Aaron Rodgers thing was worse.
2: Well, I'm not talking about the Jets. I'm talking about the Giants in 2026.
1: You said of all time.
2: Well, I said, well, yes. When your quarterback goes down, it's the worst case scenario, period.
1: Which has happened to the Giants a lot.
2: For any franchise.
1: Which has happened to the Giants a lot. I mean, Daniel Jones was going down left and right.
2: Yeah, he was. I mean, but they also had a guy who played every game for a gazillion years. So prior to that, I mean, but when you're starting quarterback who's supposed to be the guy that has now reinvigorated the franchise goes down in week two, it doesn't get any worse than that. It just doesn't. But
1: I will say, going back and looking at the play and everything, you know, the reason like Eli Manning made all those games and never really got hurt or did play hurt in games, which I'm sure he did. Is because he very rarely ever would put himself in a prone situation like that. Meaning that leaving your... I don't know if his foot would have stayed on the ground, the knee might have been totally blown out. I'm not sure.
2: I mean, he also had... He was playing with better offensive lines. Now, I know it's Illuminor and Thomas supposed to be good players. I mean, they're getting their asses completely handed to him on this play. I mean, it's an embarrassment.
1: And the thing about it is, like, you know, most... former quarterbacks I've seen out there talking about this, you know, step up. And I'm like, step up. You got Aaron Donald coming up the middle, even though he falls on the play, I believe. But still, it's one of those situations where he makes an unbelievable throw, by the way. It's a great throw. And he is like, when I see a guy take a hit like this in the pocket, that means he's fearless. That means he's tough. That means he's willing to put it on the line for his team, and that's one of the reasons why the team really does respect him. And you could see that when he was down and he was injured and how many guys surrounded him.
2: Yeah.
1: But all of that being said, there's one thing that John Harbaugh has got to make sure he gets through the heads of his players over there in his team leadership council, you know, the trainers and everybody else, man. You know, and John Harbaugh's dad used to say to his kids, who's got it better than us? And they would always say, nobody. And that's exactly the attitude he has got to have with his team. Because, yeah, you're right. Listening to you, just listening to you, I know that probably 95% of the fan base feels exactly how you feel this morning. And all I'm trying to do here is try to put a different perspective on it from the player's standpoint, the coach's standpoint, and what needs to be done, and recognize these. And I know John is not looking at the next three games. I can look at the next three games because, you know, it doesn't mean anything to me. I'm sitting here talking into a microphone.
2: Yeah.
1: I will look at these next three games. My guess is that he will find a way to win three of these games.
2: I mean, that is great. Now, if you're telling me, now, as we sit here this morning, that's the way it feels. Of course, if they win the next three and Jameis Winston looks great and this defense wakes up and you get the play that you're expecting from these high draft picks, and we're sitting here with a 4-1 football team, we're talking about it on that Monday morning, then yeah, that changes everything. And there's still potential for that.
1: Yeah,
2: there still is potential for that. But we just saw Jameis Winston play the worst football of his life.
1: Yeah. We saw that from Matthew Stafford in week one out in Australia.
2: Yeah, but it's a little bit different. I mean, come on.
1: Yeah, but not everybody's going to have 100% great game all the time. Again, I'm telling you, the practice. Now, I don't know what the weather is going to look like on Sunday, if this nor'easter is going to hit the way it sounds like it's going to hit. So they're going to have the inclement weather and the wind and everything else. I don't know how Cam Ward's going to deal with that. You know, this may be a Cam Scataboo type of game, you know, where he's going to get the ball 30 times. You know, that could be a big play in this week's game. We have to wait and see what this whole weather situation is going to look like by the end of the week. But again, I just say that they're not playing Seattle. They're not playing San Francisco. They're not playing Kansas City.
2: They got to win this game. They lose this game. No, I'm sorry. Then check, please. I'm done.
1: Okay, that's
2: they lose this game to Rob Saleh.
1: But you know what? There is nothing. I swear to God, there is nothing.
2: Brain dead.
1: I there's nothing worse for a coach, especially a new coach who thought he had a quarterback that was going to be a difference maker. You know, lose that kid for an extended period of time. But there's nothing also more in the coaching world than trying to coach your team through this against teams that are very similar to you. In other words, you know, you can play with these teams.
2: Yeah, I mean, so I'll end it with a positive note, which is an obvious one, but just to kind of reframe it, this happens with some of these dummies that we've seen come through here as head coaches. This season is 100% over because they just don't know what to do. It's generally their first job. They're completely overwhelmed. They don't have the respect of the locker room. You know, so, I mean, this happens when Pat Shurmur or Joe Judge or Brian Daboll or even any of these Jet loser coaches that have come through here with Rob Saleh, Adam Gase, Aaron Glenn. Yeah, the season, just cash it in. Sorry, that's it. You know, take your chips, cash it in. But you're paying a coach $20 million a year to not let this season go to hell.
1: That's right.
2: So let's see it now.
1: You know, when he signed his contract with the Giants, just imagine the business side of the Giants selling sponsorships and tickets and season tickets. Every Giant fan I knew was so happy with this hiring. Well, as much pressure as there always is on these coaches, this is why you have a guy like John Harbaugh to figure out how to win games without your starting quarterback, which he has done with Snoop Huntley down in Baltimore.
2: Yeah. I'm just envisioning Sunday. I mean, is it pouring outside, wind? We're all sitting inside watching a 6-3 football game between the Titans and the Giants. Going, where did it all go? Where did it all go? By halftime, I'm going to be watching the Knicks championship highlights. That's what I'm going to be doing.
1: And for the guys in that locker room, man, just get me a win, man. Just get me one more point. I don't care what it looks like.
2: Get to 4-1. Get to 4-1. You could do it.
1: Let them just get the 2-1. That's the most important thing. 2-1.
2: All right.
1: Boomer. Focus in, baby.
2: Focus.
1: Let the other part of the organization figure out the future. The immediate future is right now. It's the Tennessee Titans, and everybody's got to overcome this negativity that we lost our quarterback. You know, there are, you know, 52 other guys on the freaking roster that have to step up if you want to win and you can play. And these next three games that they have are against teams that they can play against.
2: All right, Boomer and Geo on the Fan and CBS Sports Network. Man. We've got Jerry Recco in here. Just a couple minutes, we'll have a sports update for you. Got some weather right now, brought to you by the New Jersey Division of Highway Traffic Safety. Cloudy and windy today with a high of 68. It's 54 right now in the city.
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5: 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Brooklyn, if you're traveling the Gowanus outbound, it's jam-packed from the Brooklyn Bridge at least into the area just past the Brooklyn Battery Tunnel right to around 3rd Avenue where there's a crash, blocking the right and two center lanes. The BQE in Queens eastbound is very heavy past the LIE, very heavy. We've got late-running construction, and one lane is blocked. 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
11: 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We'll take some calls throughout the show on the Red Pocket Mobile fan line, brought to you by your new ultimate cell carrier, Red Pocket Mobile, and that number is 888-808-1019. Right now, though, we have got Jerry Recco, who's got his first update of the morning for us. What is going on, Jerry?

0: Well, what is going on? You guys discussed the Jackson Dart thing, obviously, to open the show. So, a couple of the clips from John Harbaugh from yesterday, and I know you guys discussed this as well when you began, just the idea that Harbaugh wouldn't be given all the information out, not until they certainly know everything.
1: Yeah, there are reports that he could miss the season, so.
2: Yeah, I don't think I can really comment on any of that right now until we know for sure what's going to transpire.
0: He would go on to talk about the injury in terms of this sucks, but this is the business.
2: Injuries in the National Football League are part of it, you know, and that's in any position. It's we had, you know, Tay Banks was out this last game. That was tough. You got to find a way to overcome those kind of things. And
0: just like other teams are already week three in the NFL.
3: Oh, my God. I mean, it's a walking mash unit, the NFL, right now.
0: Yeah.
3: And I, you know, the thing about all of this is that he is the most important player. He was the most promoted player. He was the most liked player coming into the season for the Giants. And he was also, everybody was wondering whether or not, how many times he was going to visit the blue tent. If you remember that, because of last year. So all of that leading into this game, and then this knee injury happens, it basically just deflates the entire team in the moment. In the moment, it does. But then when it's over with and you realize what you're dealing with, now you have to pick yourself up. You can't quit. You know, you got 14 more games to go, or 13 more games to go. What was it? 15 more games to go.
0: Yeah.
3: You can't quit. I mean, you got to show up and you got to go play. Let's go. Pick it up.
0: Well, John
3: Harbaugh. What the F? You know, next man up. I mean, look what Aaron Boone has done with this Yankee team. What a job. What a job.
4: I think you should go talk to the Giants, Aaron Boone.
0: Motivational speech.
3: Oh, it is go time. That's what I'm talking about.
4: He's so inspirational, Aaron Boone, with the way he speaks. I'm sure it'll really fire those Giants up.
3: Man, well, I'd love the opportunity, man. If I'm Jameis Winston doing podcasts, not doing podcasts, whatever. I don't care. This is my opportunity to shine. I got a good team around me. Let's go.
0: John Harbaugh was asked if he fully believes in Jameis.
2: Absolute faith in all of our players. You know, that's why all the guys are here. And Jameis is one of our guys who obviously is here for a reason. And he's a very good football player. But that would go for any position, any player on our team.
0: Yep. So we'll see what he can do Sunday against the Titans. Meantime, with Caleb Williams' status for Monday up in the air, the Bears might have to go with Case Keenum against the Eagles because Tyson Bagent is in concussion protocol. So
3: yes,
0: they're dealing with that with quarterbacks one and two.
3: So much for, you know, breaking record scoring points. A little karma caught them after that week one win.
0: I would say so. Thursday night, the Packers take on the Falcons. Here's Matt LaFleur. So they're dealing with the Jaden Reed injury. He was carted off the field Sunday with the Jets with the neck injury. So what is his status?
5: Still going through a lot of testing and consulting with doctors, but from what I'm being told, he's doing okay.
6: You think he'll have him back this season?
5: It's way too early for that right now. He's just got a lot. I mean, there's a lot going on.
3: I'll tell you that, DeMario Davis, he still is like a heat-seeking missile out there.
0: Even at his advanced age.
3: I mean, it's amazing to me. He's 37 years old, and he's still playing like he's 25. Flying around all over the place.
0: Young men, Michael Penix will be back on the field. Fired up to be back.
7: I'm very excited. You know, obviously excited to be able to be out there, you know, going to war with my brother, so it's very exciting.
0: Well, it's got to be a lot better than Cooper Rush on Sunday because he was god-awful. So that'll be the Thursday night game to kick off the week in the NFL. Meantime, you guys mentioned Brian Cashman and the Yankees. So they win yesterday afternoon. Carlos Rodon was outstanding. Throws 8 innings, 8 strikeouts. The Yankees beat the Rays 2-0. They hold off the celebration, but they couldn't hold it off in the nightcap of the doubleheader as the Rays indeed did what they had to do.
8: Swing ground ball to short. Walls has it. Now his throw to first in time, and the Tampa Bay Rays, for the fifth time in franchise history, have just conquered the American League East.
0: Yep. American League East champions, those Tampa Bay Rays, now 96-61. They win 6-1 last night. Yandy Diaz, a pair of 2-run singles in the seventh and the ninth innings. Drew Rasmussen, who's had a great season, his 16th win, took a no-hitter into the seventh. He wound up going 6 2/3, 11 strikeouts. Here was the sounds from not the clubhouse you want to hear these sounds from. This is the Rays clubhouse. They had the champagne going. They're popping the beers, so much so that when Kevin Cash was doing an interview on TV, he would get doused with the champagne.
9: Really proud of him, and that, you know, I reminded Yandy that if he's going to pull out his tomahawk T-bone, we got three more bites to take out of it. But just incredibly impressed with this group. Not anymore, but yeah.
0: They were having a good time.
3: How good for them to be able to celebrate in Yankee Stadium, of all places.
0: So I did this with Al this morning.
3: Yeah.
0: Do you realize how many teams in the last 10 years have celebrated at Yankee Stadium?
3: A lot, right?
0: It is beyond remarkable. Listen to this. So you had the Rays last night. The Blue Jays win game 4 at the stadium last year in the ALDS. 2024, the Dodgers win the World Series at Yankee Stadium. 2022, the Astros complete the sweep of the Yankees at the stadium in the ALCS. 2018, the Red Sox wrap things up in the ALDS at Yankee Stadium. They also clinched the division at Yankee Stadium that season. And the Astros won that wild card game in 2015 at Yankee Stadium.
3: And you delivering all this news with a New York Mets sweatshirt on.
0: Well, one has nothing to do with the other. I'm not hating on them. I was when I saw that they clinched, I'm thinking, boy, it sounds familiar. Like a lot of teams have had their clinching moment as opposed to on their home field.
3: And what was Al's reaction?
0: I don't know that he cared. He was so mad about Jackson Dart and Aaron Judge. I'm pretty sure. I don't know.
10: Yeah, I'm with, I'm echo Gio's thing. It's just, it's these injuries and this false hope every year. And depending, one of the teams or multiple teams here that we cover always set us up in the off season, and then right at the start, and then you just go, I can't believe we're doing this again.
4: And then we sit there Sunday after Sunday watching these garbage games because we have to.
10: Right.
4: And they mean nothing.
10: So great. Jameis wins 3 of the next 4. What that doesn't do us any good.
4: I would say, though, that if they're 4-1, there'll be some juice. They're 100%. Now,
10: agree.
4: I don't know
10: right.
4: how long it'll last.
10: Juice to set us up for another downfall.
4: Probably, but at least there'll be something. You know, the season won't be over at Halloween like it normally is. And you're just looking around and watching other teams and betting on games because there's nothing to consume here with New York football. By the way, CBS Sports Network, you put up a Yankee game that was not last night's game.
0: Oh, I didn't see.
4: I was so confused. So I'm like, what? He had like Max Fried pitching.
0: He did. He pitched last night.
4: No. But you said Rodon was spectacular.
0: 2-0 in the first game.
3: At 1 o'clock yesterday.
0: The doubleheader.
4: The doubleheader. All right. So he put up, you were talking about the first game, and they had put up the second game.
0: Yes. Second game is when they clinched.
4: Oh, my God.
0: That was the Max Fried game.
4: I was so confused about what the hell was going on.
0: Yeah.
4: Very good.
0: Fried allowed 4 runs, though he left down 2-0, and then Schreiber, whatever, however you pronounce his name, he allowed the hit to Diaz that kind of broke the game open. So the Yankees now will be, they're pretty much locked. They are locked in. They're the top wild card team. They're going to be the 4 seed. They'll get the 5 seed, which right now is the red and likely will be the Red Sox. The Red Sox did remove the interim tag from manager Chad Tracy. Speaking of removing the interim tag, before the Mets beat the Rangers last night 6-3, they removed the interim tag from Andy Green, gave him a 3-year contract extension, which is interesting because he didn't want the job.
3: He said he didn't want it.
0: Correct. So first things first, David Stearns, why Green?
11: I think Andy brings to us an ability to connect the organization.
0: And then he went on, I can't play the whole thing because it takes forever to say it.
3: But
0: he connects the front office to the players, the minor league.
3: He's a guy who's going to listen to the front office. That's basically what it comes down to.
4: Yeah, this is exactly what we talk about when all these other managers were available and we're thinking, are they going to come in and work with David Stearns? Is David Stearns going to want to have a guy like Alex Cora around, whatever?
3: No.
4: It's going to be whatever butt buddy that he's going to throw in there. He's going to listen to everything he says.
3: I mean, Andy's done a good job, though. I mean, considering what he inherited initially, I thought he did a good job.
0: He has done a good job.
3: Yeah.
0: Now, but he also said repeatedly he wasn't looking to manage, didn't want to because of family and wife and kids. And so he made it very clear they played a big part in the change of opinion.
11: It's also right for me to acknowledge my family in these moments in life when you're talking about a big job and a big decision and it impacts the people you love the most. I had made a promise to my girls when they were 13 years old that I wouldn't get back into the dugout.
0: But now they're 18 and they actually told
3: me
0: to go for it. So perhaps.
3: I mean, they were like Sidney. No, don't do it. You're going to ruin my life.
0: Well, He is going to do it, and he did get the job permanently. Nolan McLean, the start tonight. Last night, Sean Manaea, six innings for the win as the Mets beat the Rangers. The Raptors gave Kawhi Leonard a two-year extension for $115 million. That $700,000 check really must have hurt him. And I'm going to do this because this is where real men play sports.
4: Oh, wow.
0: This is men that...
12: Yeah, I know what you're doing.
0: This is where men...
12: I know what you're doing.
0: ...get hit. They get knocked down.
12: Yes.
0: They get their asses back up.
12: Yep.
0: They get back on the field.
12: Yes.
0: They get back on the court.
12: Or the ice.
0: In this case, the ice.
12: Yeah.
0: And they keep on going.
12: They do, even though they're down 3-0.
0: And at Madison Square Garden.
12: Yes.
0: The preseason, which went on, began a couple of days ago.
12: Doesn't matter, by the way.
0: It does not matter. But you know what? We're so tired of men that can't stay on the field and stay happy. These men do. Specifically one man, near and dear to you, Boomer.
13: Here's Schaefer straight away. Now Michelli with it. Back to Schaefer. Schaefer shoots off the post, and it deflects in across the goal line. Matthew Schaefer pulls the Islanders to within one.
0: And then that Michelli guy scored twice in the third period.
12: Yeah, this guy Schaefer's turning into be a real pain in the ass.
0: I understand.
12: I'm telling you.
0: Kenny Albert on MSG.
10: God, I think we should talk more.
12: All right.
0: Al, I agree,
12: he almost
0: man.
12: Broke the post last night with that shot.
0: It's pretty good. It's pretty good.
4: I got a chicken finger from Garth Snow yesterday.
12: You did?
4: Yeah, I did.
12: That's nice.
4: Yeah. That was the extent of my hockey experience.
12: Nothing like another 3-0 lead turning into a 4-3 loss.
4: I know it's preseason, man.
12: It doesn't matter. I know.
4: Hey, working out the kinks.
12: Yeah, they're working out the kinks, all right.
4: Working out the kinks.
0: Yeah.
4: Thanks, Jerry. Mm. We will see you next hour. It's Boomer and Geo coming to you live at the Bill Ford Tough Studio. 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
17: 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We're a mess on the eastbound BQE into the LIE just past their late running overnight construction. One lane is blocked. We had a caller into the 1010 Winds traffic tip line about that one. 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
13: 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We'll talk about Jackson Dart, what the Giants are going to do going forward. Also, Phil Sims at 9 a.m. And there is one man that Phil Sims really, really was hyping up. He was gassing him up in ways that Phil Sims does not normally gas people up. He was glazing an individual a couple of years ago. Total glaze job. And I'm really curious. I'm going to bring that guy's name up to Phil Sims. Or actually, I'll talk about it right at 7 o'clock as well, that maybe this guy and the Giants, or as that ship sailed. Let's go to Damon in the Bronx. What's going on, Damon?
14: Good morning, gentlemen. Gio, please pump the brakes with Winston. Okay, it was one game. Do you think the Giants okay, would give him an extension if he wasn't capable of getting the job done.

0: Boomer, explain to your partner that the game plan to the starting quarterback behind the center, the game plan is focused around Dart in that offense, not Jameis Winston.
1: Yeah, but there were bad throws. David, he didn't make any throw. Game plan, my ass. He was making horrible throws. He couldn't hit a guy in the flat. He was underthrowing guys. Like, listen, I've said fully, and if you listen yesterday, you know, I was watching the game the first half with Giants fans, and I was like, well, Jameis is one of the best backups in the league, and this is why you have him and all of those takes, but just he was horrendous in that game, and it's a fair thing to ask if maybe the best football that he's played is behind him, because it's not like, you know, he's been coming in and lighting it up the last couple of years. His whole experience is like touchdown, two interceptions, pick sixes, so even the best version of him isn't great.
0: But it's going to be enough to get him through the first couple of games. Whatever happened to the next man up? One quarter, one snap, one drive.
1: Oh, my God. Okay? Thank you, Damon. Everything I appreciate Boomer that. Says. Oh, my God. Lick job, you know, that was.
2: Jameis has started 89 games in his career. He will be a lot better getting reps in practice. They barely get any reps in practice anymore, especially when you have a clear number one quarterback, mostly. You're doing your work after practice, maybe with a couple of guys in the practice squad, and you're running through some plays. He was nervous. The Rams were fired up. The Rams are one of the best teams. You could see why they're one of the best teams. They gave the Giants offensive and defensive lines all kind of fits all night long. That affects ultimately the quarterback. I mean, that's why the quarterback got knocked out in the first place. So now come three teams that they are more inclined to be able to be competitive with and beat. So, I'm not going on. I'm not saying he played good. He didn't.
1: No.
2: He played terribly.
1: I mean, I think we're in agreement on this. Like, it sounds like we're not, but we're in agreement on this. I think that they can get to 4-1. I just calling it like it is today is all I'm doing.
2: And
1: once you get through the week and get closer to the games and then hopefully watch them beat Tennessee, then things will change. But the fact of the matter is that the biggest exciting player that this team had, you know, John Harbaugh was a big, huge part of this season too, in excitement, and maybe even the overarching one. But he's going to be out for the season. And then the guy who filled in was brutal. But I don't think that it's impossible for them to go 4-1, and if they do that, that's going to be awesome. But to assume that Jameis is going to come in and just be great, I think is also a bridge too far.
2: I don't need him to be great. I need him to be competent. There's two different, you know, I needed Jackson Dart to be great because Jackson Dart is a play extender and does amazing things with his athleticism on top of what his accuracy was in week one against the Cowboys. Now I need my backup quarterback to be Drew Locke. I need him to be competent. And Drew Locke's been more than competent, especially this past week in Arizona. But that just goes to show you how good Seattle is. I mean, and you know, they have their wide receivers just like the Giants do. And all I'm saying is that give me a competent quarterback that's not going to turn the ball over. Do not turn the freaking ball over.
1: Well, that's what he does better than anybody.
2: Well, that is going to be the number one priority. I'm sitting down with him and saying, look, we got enough on offense here. We can do things, but you cannot turn the ball over. Now, some interceptions are the quarterback's fault. Other interceptions are the fault of other players.
1: Yeah.
2: The interception that he threw against the Rams was clearly his fault, but he had a guy coming right at him 100 miles an hour. And he tried to stand in there, and he tried to, you know, throw it before he was going to get hit, and he underthrew it, unfortunately.
1: Chris is in Watchung. What's going on, Chris?
3: Hey, Gio. Man, this is my first time calling in, and I love you, man, and I don't want to be getting on you for this one, but look, you're busting Jameis for going on a podcast, but what are you going to do if you have a bad show? Are you going to go and lock yourself in a room? You're not going to show up to your daughter's soccer game?
1: Can't, Chris. You have to apply more logic than to compare my job to Jameis Winston's job. You've got to be smarter than that. I mean, you probably have a job of your own. You got dressed today, right? I mean, you're smarter than that to compare my job to Jameis Winston's job.
3: Right,
1: I mean,
3: you really have
1: to be smarter than that, right? Like, I mean, that's just like the most simple, rudimentary logic of all time. Like, you have to be smarter than that. Well, apparently you're not. It's not apples to apples, Chris. All right? It really isn't. And by the way, we don't have bad shows. Bad shows don't happen around here.
2: And I understand what Gio is talking about, what he's talking about, locking in and focusing, and don't put out any perception that you're not locked in or you're not focused. And by going on a podcast, and now this podcast may have been scheduled last week. And he, I don't know who the person he was on there with, is a kid or somebody?
4: Yeah, a young kid.
2: Our young kid. So he may have felt like, you know what, I got to go on this podcast. I can't screw this kid over. If I agreed to it last week, I'm going to do it.
1: I understand.
2: Do you understand that part of it?
1: I do completely understand.
2: I just
1: the optics spot. Didn't love it.
2: I understand that. But if this is a kid that's interviewing Jameis Winston and Jameis said he would do it, and given what happened on Sunday night.
1: It's actually his podcast, so he could have canceled it for a week.
2: Not if the kid's looking forward to it. Come
1: it's
2: on.
1: Not like a 15-year-old kid.
2: He's
1: like
2: stuff in his ear. Well, no, how old's the kid?
1: He's like 20.
5: He's probably like, yeah, he's about my age, maybe 30, 32.
2: So he's not even a kid now.
1: I thought he was 25. To me, 25-year-old is a
2: you
1: kid.
2: You guys made it sound like he was 15.
5: I think he's probably a couple years older than me, so I said early 30s.
1: I thought he was 25.
2: It's really annoying when somebody cancels a interview request that you've put through to them. I know that happens with me. Sometimes they'll ask me to go on some other program, and I say yes, and then all of a sudden I forget about it, or something else comes up, and I have to cancel. There's nothing worse than that. So,
1: listen, you're thinking logically, 100% logically. There's no reason to even debate this. You're thinking logically. It just was annoying to see, because all he does in the off season is silly stuff, and it's like, okay, now you are the guy. You played like crap. It's like, now I got to see you the next day doing silly stuff again. Like, you couldn't have one day without doing silly stuff. That's all. But you're thinking logically, and it's hard to argue what you're saying.
2: I don't want to call it silly, because I kind of like him. I like his personality.
1: Well, everybody does. But okay, now it's time to bury the clown show and win a football game. It's like, it's put away the bowling pins. We're not juggling them anymore. And watch him goddamn film and complete a pass.
2: Okay. I'm right there. I like the way you're thinking, but, you know.
1: Put the clown car in the garage.
2: Yes,
1: and let's lock in. All right, put the clown makeup down. Put your big shoes in the closet. Take your little foam red nose off, and let's sit down with the coaches and win a football game, for God's sakes. It's Boomer and Geo on the Fan and CBS Sports Network.
2: That's pretty funny.
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0: 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We'll get back to the calls, but I told you Phil Sims, and he'll be joining us in 2 hours, was glazing a guy. I mean, he might have glazed this man more than any person I had heard him talk about at the quarterback position. That's how much he was all over him, tongue bath spot. And that was Joe Milton. When Joe Milton came into that football game at the end of the season a couple years ago and said, for New England.
1: For New England, yes.
0: Yeah, so, and he was, oh man, look at this guy. He was texting you. He even came on the air the next day and was like, Phil was talking about it. We talked to Phil about him. And so then, apparently, the story was that Joe Milton, you know, they had drafted Drake May very high, as we know. And Joe Milton believed he was a very confident guy. And he was talking about how maybe he should have been the starter there in New England. It was causing a little bit of a rift and an uncomfortable situation. So New England ends up trading him to Dallas. Now he goes to Dallas and people are like, wow, you know, maybe they found a diamond in the rough here with Joe Milton because it didn't work out in New England because they drafted Drake May. But then he's out, right? Like they cut him.
1: Yeah, but he's on the Cowboy practice squad.
0: Okay. J.J. McCarthy's on the Vikings roster.
1: Yeah.
0: Like, sure. People are talking about him. So,
1: do you even know who the Cowboys' backup quarterback is?
0: No.
1: Yeah, a lot of people don't. Sam Howell.
0: Oh, okay. Yeah, that's right. So, because I remember that was a discussion about who was going to win the backup, and Milton did not. So, he goes, ends up going to the practice squad.
1: I mean, Joe Milton is a freak athlete, kind of like Anthony Richardson in Indianapolis. I mean, these guys, like, they can launch the ball 80 yards. They are incredible athletes. But for some reason, you know, whatever it may be, they have those moments where they're explosive, but then for some reason, coaches don't seem to trust them.
0: Would the Dallas Cowboys, if they're so down on Joe Milton and they have him on the roster because you need quarterbacks, you need guys who know the offense.
1: Giants could take him right off their practice squad.
0: Right. But can they stop that is what I'm saying.
1: They had to put him on the active roster.
0: Okay. Because obviously it's a division.
1: The Jets
0: thing.
1: Could go, I mean, they can go get Will Levis from the Jets today if they wanted to.
0: Because he's a practice squad guy.
1: Yeah. But they'd have to put him on their active roster.
0: So the semantics of this whole thing, like it doesn't have to be a trade because Joe Milton's not on the active roster.
1: Right.
0: So is that a possibility for the Giants?
1: I think anything's a possibility for the Giants.
0: I think Phil probably would love that, wouldn't he?
1: Yeah, but again, you know, like I said, you know, Joe Milton, physical tools, 10. Understanding offenses and what coaches want, and I'm not around the young man, so I don't know. There's something about him, and maybe he's one of these guys that just needs time in the league to be around it, to see it, to understand it, and then someday, you know, he'll get another chance and he'll wow people again.
0: Yeah, maybe.
1: I mean, it kind of happened like, you know, who was maybe, I mean, I was going to say, like, Rich Gannon may have been a little bit like that, where he showed flashes early on, and then when he finally got with John Gruden, he became the MVP.
0: Yeah.
1: So you never know with a guy. You never know when they're going to be able to figure it out or turn it on or what's going on with him or what's going on with Anthony Richardson, some of these, you know, Will Levis. Like, what? Like, they're physically, they're so gifted. And you're like, okay, why can't you become Jackson Dart? Why can't you become, you know, even like Drew Lock now is going through a renaissance. You know, he's got a much better team around him. He's much more comfortable. He's got JSN running around all over the place. And he's hitting him in stride like they've been playing together for 10 years.
0: Yeah.
1: I mean, his game against the Cardinals the second half, man, he was really good.
0: All right, so that's a possibility. I don't know. You said Brandon Allen. A guy that...
1: Only because these coaches could be familiar. Tyler Huntley is still backing up Lamar, so that's not a situation. You know, you get it, you're either taking somebody off a practice squad, somebody off the street, or somebody you're trading for.
0: And Joe Flacco is the backup to
1: in
0: Burrow
1: Cincinnati.
0: Still. So,
1: yeah.
0: Right. So he's
1: How about Russell Wilson coming out of the NFL today?
0: You know, it's funny. You know, it was hilarious. I saw that clip when they found out live. So he was doing a show... For it was either CBS Sports Network or CBS HQ, whatever it was. And there was a clip that went out of Kyle Long finding out the news and then telling it to Russell Wilson. And I was thinking, like, in his head, is he going, I might get a call from them.
1: He may have.
0: He might, because he was like, oh.
1: Did you start doing push-ups and sit-ups and
0: he
1: stuff?
0: He was like, oh, man, like, oh, it's terrible. Oh, and I was thinking, in the back of his head, is he going,
1: Unlimited. Yeah, but you also remember, though, that they were teammates last year.
0: No, I know he's not happy with the fact that he got hurt. That's not what I'm saying at all. I understand his reaction was genuine, that he was upset that he got hurt. But I'm also thinking in the back of his head, is he like, wow, even though it's a different regime and everything else, but I'm here.
1: You know, and we all had the same, at least I did. I had the same reaction, you know, obviously earlier in the day when it happens to Jaden Daniels. You're sitting there going, oh my God, can't believe this has happened to this young man again.
0: Yeah. Yep. Same injury, too, which is nuts. Steve, Staten Island. What's going on, Steve?
2: Hey, good morning, gentlemen. How you doing today?
0: Good, Steve. What's up?
2: Well, listen, you got to get better, okay? And obviously none of this is directed. I'm sick right now.
0: Yeah, Steve, your phone was
1: sick.
0: Your phone was sicker than you, so if you give a call back, you can get through and you sound good. We'll put you through. I'm sorry that you were holding and it didn't work out. John in Denville, what's going on, John?
3: Hey, guys. Yeah, so as a Giants fan, what I've realized what's at stake on Sunday is not just, you know, potentially the rest of the Giants season, but if the Giants look really bad, that means all of us fans with wives and kids, apple picking, pumpkin fest, fall fest, and everything else, if the Giants look really bad.
1: Yeah, your Sundays are ruined.
3: Yep.
0: Yeah, I mean, that's a real thing. I mean,
1: yeah,
0: I know
1: it is.
0: I know we're supposed to laugh at that. I actually got like a feeling in the pit of my stomach about that. Like, that is, now for me, I'm always going to be watching because we're going to come in here and we're going to talk about the games. But I know buddies who this happens to every year, where the Giants and the Jets are dead and they get roped into things that they never thought they'd have to do, but their wives are in tune enough to realize that the season is over. And it's like, well, I mean, come on, the team's 1-8. We're going to go to have a goddamn hayride. You know what I mean?
1: Yeah, but what about the wives who are actually fans themselves?
0: Well, that's not the people. Those are not the wives I'm talking about.
1: Okay.
0: I'm talking about your traditional
1: mom's page.
0: Yeah, right. Your traditional
1: Facebook page or whatever.
0: Yeah. You're very traditional. My husband is this lazy sack of potatoes that sits on the couch all goddamn day on a Sunday and does nothing and it pisses me off. You know, I know your team sucks.
1: That sounds like you have personal experience with that.
0: Yeah. But I don't know. Gina does not make me do anything I don't want to do on a Sunday. She knows that. But there are other times throughout the year where it's like, come on, we're going to go do this. You're not going to sit here and watch YouTube golf. We got something to do here with the family. So, but you apply that to football, and it's tough. It's really tough. And there's so many of these fall things that these women love, these cider houses and these... You know, the pumpkin picking and all of that. I mean, they love it. They absolute pictures when your head is like, you know, you put your head through like a wooden scarecrow and then post it to Instagram. I mean, it's horrible. It's hell.
1: That's a great pumpkin patch out there in Watermill.
0: And then you got, you know,
1: place is packed. Kids are everywhere.
0: I mean, and then there's like, you know, one lane roads out there. It takes you hours. There's no place to park.
1: You go North Fork, South Fork.
0: You got to go North Fork this time.
1: You go North Fork. Guys, South Fork, I'm telling you, Watermill, they got a great pumpkin patch right there.
0: Water Drinker Farms, that's one.
1: Okay.
0: There's a bunch. But and then you're looking at you're walking around miserable. When are we going to get out of here? You know, and then
1: you're checking your phone, you're looking at the scores.
0: And then you go into whatever shop is associated with the farm, and she's coming out with some stupid candle or like some fall cornucopia looking thing that's going to go on the porch. And you're looking at your phone going like, how's my fantasy team doing? And you're just dying inside.
1: Yeah, it's
0: dying.
1: Killing you.
0: Absolutely dying. John in Whippany, New Jersey. What's going on, John? Oh boy. Tony, Staten Island. What's going on, Tony?
4: Hey, good morning, guys. How are you?
0: Good, Tony.
4: Not too good. I mean, I called early in the beginning of the season. I'll sign up for 4-4. It's very depressing and disappointing. Just a couple of things here. I watched John Harbaugh's record without a starting quarterback, right? and he's 14-32, which is a 31 win percentage. And, you know, it's one third of the games he's going to lose. And then you look at the other side when he plays with a starting quarterback, it's near two thirds, you know, 65%.
1: Well, I mean, he's got a Hall of Fame quarterback or had one down there in Baltimore and actually had one before that. That was a Super Bowl MVP. So things actually have been pretty good for 18 years for John Harbaugh at the quarterback position.
4: Yeah, I think, you know, I think it's like a broken record, this Giant team over the last, you know, with these coaches moving in and out, with the quarterbacks going down. I mean, it's alarming. And then the other thing is that, you know, look, Jackson Dart is going in. We won't see him to his third year, Boomer, to determine if he has the goods. And I believe he does. His mechanics are questionable. We still don't have a lot of data on what he's going to be. But you're going to make a determination now. Hopefully next year on his new contract, right? He would be up after 3 years.
1: He would be, but you wouldn't have to give it to him, you know, immediately. I mean, you know, he's in a really bad position for him. It's one of the things I feel bad about because, you know, now all of a sudden your second year, you want to take the team to the playoffs. You want to be that exciting player that we saw on Sunday night versus the Cowboys. And, you know, the sky is the limit for him when it comes to a salary. If he would have made it through this season, given the situation where he is now, there's still so much more evaluation going on. And by the way, the big thing about this now is what does this do to the Giants' overall record if they fail with the backup quarterback or another quarterback after Jameis? And where does that put them in the draft? And if it's a top five pick, they're going to be in a really weird situation. Do we take a quarterback or do we stay with Jackson Dart and go with the next best player?
0: I think if that quarterback is Arch Manning, then yeah, obviously. But if it's not, then
1: could you imagine if Arch Manning came to the Giants?
0: Yeah, it would be incredible. I can't go there yet.
1: About that right now.
0: I can't go.
1: I want Jackson Dart to be successful. I want him to be the guy. But you know, it's like the NFL man is a very unkind place. It is brutal. It is injury prone, and it is nasty.
0: War of attrition. You know,
1: yep.
0: Everybody's got to deal with it. It's the National Football League.
1: Pumpkin picking. It's a war of attrition.
0: You know what the NFL stands?
1: Just get that pumpkin and leave.
0: You know what NFL stands for?
1: Not for long.
0: That's right. There you go. John in Danbury, Connecticut. What's going on, John?
5: Hey guys, I'm a fan of the show, of course. But I got to disagree with you on one thing. Obviously, it's terrible what happened to Jackson Dart. I don't wish that. But regardless of that, I'm kind of surprised at your take on, you know, spending time with the family on Sundays. I'm a huge football fan, huge. But there's nothing I like better than, like, you know, late morning or early afternoon going to do something nice on, like, a beautiful fall. September's the best weather in the whole year. Going out to do something nice with the family. You know, I'm checking my fantasy on my phone, et cetera. Then I get home for, like, the 4 o'clock game. The last thing I want to do on a beautiful fall Sunday at noon or 1 o'clock is sit in front of the TV and watch these. I'm watching 2 hours of commercials, basically. I'd much rather be outside. When you're on your deathbed, are you going to wish you spent more time at the pumpkin patch or in front of the TV?
6: Let me ask you something, if I may. Are you gay?
0: Yeah. Listen, I'm all about that deathbed conversation, but I'm sorry. There are just certain things I cannot enjoy. It's impossible for me to. Now, I love spending time with my family at the beach. I love spending time with my family in the summertime, doing things outside, playing cornhole with the girls while I barbecue, things like that. That fall pumpkin patch, million people, hayride nonsense it's horrendous.
1: How long do you wait online to get in, you know, actually on the hayride?
0: I haven't had to go in years.
1: Okay.
0: So
1: do you remember how long you had to wait online?
0: Oh, I mean it's at least a half an hour. At least. That feels like 5 hours.
1: You know, at least it's not like you're down in Disney and it's 100 degrees and you're sitting online.
0: Yeah,
1: it's usually
0: yeah.
1: a nice day out in September, October. You know, I understand what the guy's talking about. Fall foliage, that kind of thing.
0: One of the things I would love to do, but you can't do it this weekend. You couldn't do it last weekend. Couldn't do it the weekend before because it's just been straight rain, which is fine because you're in the house all day watching football. But I like those really nice September Sundays, getting on the boat, going across the Fire Island and watching the games over there. That's always a lot of fun. Then you get out. You feel like you're outside. You're experiencing both things. You do your apple picking. I'll be having my Spike Dades over at the casino at Davis Park.
1: Yep. Gay Island.
0: No. No, man. It's not Gay Island.
1: I don't know where he found that. I have no idea. He's getting better.
0: All right, Boomer and Geo on the Fan at CBS Sports Network. 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
8: 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The inbound GW Bridge is 40 for the upper, 30 for the lower. The inbound Lincoln is 40. The Holland's 50 minutes from the Pulaski Skyway, 30 minutes from the Newark Bay Extension. And in Connecticut, southbound 95, heavy to 22 in Fairfield. 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
16: Do you hear that? That sound, right? That means that summer's officially here. It means that grown adults just sprint into the street for a frozen dessert shaped like a cartoon. But this summer...

0: Geo on the Fan and CBS Sports Network. We've got Jerry back, and he's got another update for us. What is going on, Jerry?
1: We're brought to you by Town Fair Tire. Nobody beats Town Fair Tire. Nobody. I want to be very clear here.
0: Yeah.
1: There is nothing funny about a player being injured. There's nothing funny about it. There's nothing we should laugh at. However, when you have a history of making predictions and being wrong about them, we're poking fun at that. We're not poking fun at injuries. Fair?
0: Yeah.
2: Fair. I get it. I hear what you're saying. Yes.
1: Poor Mike. This was on Monday night. He does a post-game reaction of the Giants and the Rams.
3: Ugh. The actions of Dart standing on the sideline and standing there. If you have a leg injury, you're not standing on the sideline. You're not on your feet for all that time. The bottom line that they were tells me that without any question, his injury is minimal.
4: Breaking news for the New York Giants. Jackson Dart's MRI was worse than initially feared. Sources tell me and colleague Mike Garofolo that Dart is going to be out an extended period of time, possibly the season.
3: I'm going to go into this with the idea that he is not badly hurt.
5: Well, he's out possibly for the year now and may require season-ending knee surgery.
3: That looks like a hyperextension to me from someone who's had two knee replacements. So could be a week. I would doubt it's more than that.
6: I did not expect it. I was not prepared for it.
5: Wow.
6: It is a disaster.
7: Yeah. I mean, from a guy who's had two knee replacements, I know everything about the knees. I can look at a guy's knee from 150 yards away, diagnose how his ligaments are, what's intact, what's not, how's his meniscus doing. I just have that ability to do it. Without question, minimal. Also off topic, but the healthiest person in America right now, Dolly Parton. I know knees. I mean, people think they know knees. They don't, unless you've had the replacements that I've had, you don't know knees. Okay? You don't know them. So, like, hey, come here. Hey, Mons, come here. Hey, feel that knee. Yeah, well, you know, your PCL, that's the posterior cruciate ligament. That's, you know, it's a little wonky in there. A little wonky. But the rest of it's intact. The rest of it's intact. Totally minimal injury. He could be back next week. And, you know, everybody's worried about, is Jameis going to be? You don't have to worry about it. He's going to be back. He's fine.
1: Yeah. That didn't go so good.
7: No.
1: Now, maybe he'll be right on this one. Brazil. Maybe somewhere else the NFL can go.
3: I mean, we're going to get to the point where we're going to be talking about the NFL trying to want to play a game in outer space. I mean, they, you know what? I hope I'm around for that just so I can scream about it because it'll happen. Oh, we'll take the shuttle here. We'll get off at the space station and we'll play here. And we're going to build a field up there. That's what's next.
7: I hope I'm around for that. Wow. That's being optimistic.
1: A game on Mars. You never, never know. In terms of Dart, here is John Harbaugh. He says, yeah, it sucks. There's no doubt you lose your starting quarterback, but he has dealt with this in the past.
8: Well, we've lost quarterbacks in the past. I don't really know. I don't know about the measurement of how long into the season or whatever, if it even matters. But, we've lost quarterbacks quite a few times over the years.
1: And now this next one's long, but whatever. So, what's next for this team? Now, obviously, Jameis Winston is the starting quarterback, but it is a big blow that Jackson Dart's going to be out a significant amount of time.
8: Playing a football game. And that's really what we're focused on. So, you know, the other stuff, kind of what you're talking about, I get what you're saying, but it's not really what we're thinking about, you know. Not thinking about, interpreting a mood or anything like that.
1: No, got to move on and play the next game on your schedule with the players that are healthy. And Jameis Winston will be the starting quarterback on Sunday when they take on the Tennessee Titans. Also of note, Case Keenum could start Monday for the Bears against the Eagles. Caleb Williams, we don't know. He is week to week with the hamstring injury. And Tyson Bagent is now in concussion protocol for them. He was the one that finished the game on Sunday in their loss to the Vikings. The week will begin tomorrow night with the Packers and the Falcons. Meantime, at the stadium last night, last hour, we heard how it sounded in Tampa. Here was Dave

0: Sims right here on the Fan as the Rays do their thing.
1: Pitch swing on, hits a shortstop on the ground. Two hopper throws on the money, and the Tampa Bay Rays win this game 6-1, and they clinch the American League East Championship.
0: With their 96th win of the season, Dave Sims here on the Fan. 6-1 was the final score. Yandy Diaz, pair of two-run singles in innings 7 and 9. We don't hear from him very often, but a quick 4 seconds from Aaron Boone. Good for them.
2: Hopefully we get another crack at him in the next couple weeks.
3: Got a cold.
2: But they've certainly earned this the division.
0: You know, I didn't really catch that outside. You're right.
3: Yeah, these injuries piling up everywhere.
4: Hey, really, the amazing thing about Tampa is, as we were talking about yesterday, they took over first place on June 28th. They've gone almost 3 months and just topped it off in their number one rivals building.
0: Really the most consistent team all year.
4: Yeah.
0: I don't know how many. I'm sure they've had losing streaks, but like the Dodgers lost, 7-8 in a row at one point. Maybe they have, but they seem like they just continually win series. And
4: those guys are like the Kansas City Royals from 2015, I think it is, right?
0: When they beat the Mets.
4: Yeah. So they're a team that they don't hit a lot of home runs, but you know they steal bases. They play good defense. They got quality pitching. They're not afraid to play small ball and steal bases. I mean, they and Milwaukee are very similar.
0: Drew Rasmussen, a no-hitter into the seventh before it was broken up. 6 2/3 for his 16th win of the season. Max Fried started. He took the loss, charged with 4 runs over 6 2/3. Here was Fried, physically ready for October after this one.
5: Feeling good. Wish I had a little bit of a cleaner game going into the playoffs, but you know, you got to make sure you're on top of your game on all different facets against a team like this.
0: And so that was the nightcap of the game where the Rays clinched the AL East, and the Yankees, we now know, will be the 4 seed as the top wild card in the playoffs. In the first game, the Yankees did shut them out 2-0. It was all about Carlos Rodon. Cody Bellinger hit a home run, but Rodon 8 innings, and that included his 1,500th career strikeout.
6: In the moment, I had no idea what was going on. I was just like, oh, people are clapping. All right, cool. Yeah, I mean it's cool. 1,500 is nice, so you know hopefully I can keep going
0: and keep going in the postseason and see if he can put together some good starts, string them together. Not sure exactly who they will play yet, as that final, or rather, it should be the Red Sox. They're still determining who will be the fifth spot and who's the sixth spot, but it should be Boston, who did remove the interim tag from Chad Tracy. He will be their manager going forward. Meantime, the Mets, well, there is no postseason for the Mets. As we know, they are just playing out the string. But what we did find yesterday was that they decided to make Andy Green their permanent manager and give him a 3-year extension. This was before they played the Rangers last night in Arlington. Here was Green. We started playing some of this last hour. I was talking about how his girls really made this possible, because all along the way he was saying he did not want to manage long term.
7: Over the last month, to see them go from 13-year-olds who thought about themselves first to almost 18-year-olds who think about what makes dad happy and want him to do what he is passionate about. It's been really cool to watch them grow up.
0: And so they've grown up and he's going out. Yeah. He's now going
3: to
0: be the
3: finally
0: manager.
3: Dad gets to do what he wants to do.
4: Finally dad gets out of the house so we can do what we want to do.
0: In terms of the game, they did beat the Rangers 6-3. Francisco Alvarez, the go-ahead 2-run double. He was on SNY afterwards with Gelbs, and he was thrilled for Green getting the nod.
8: I was really happy. Soon, I know that Andy's a really great person. He's a great manager. You know, he communicates well. Like for me, he's one like really, really consistent too, like personal too. And I love. He's going to be our manager for the next few years.
0: Question is, will he be around for the next few years?
4: He ain't going anywhere. The catching position is not great throughout the major leagues. And quite frankly, the Mets pairing of Torrens and Alvarez is probably one of the top 5 catching pairs in Major League Baseball.
0: Perhaps, but he's been terribly disappointing as an offensive player from what they thought.
4: Well, yes, we all thought when he came up that he was going to be the next Gary Sanchez and he was going to take off, and unfortunately it's been a struggle.
3: Well, he has been the next Gary Sanchez. A humongous disappointment. But he didn't have a single year like Gary Sanchez did where he was good. He's actually been worse than Gary Sanchez. And for anybody who thought that Andy Green was going to be the manager, you are nuts. He's going back into the front office. He doesn't want to manage. He's not. They're not going to hire him. He doesn't want to do it. He's not going to do it. Okay? So stop telling me, oh, Andy Green, he's not going to manage. He's got good knees, though. He's got great knees. I can tell when he walks out to the mound. I can see those knees. They're operating at maximum capacity.
0: And you know about knees.
3: Nobody knows knees better than I know knees.
0: Because they were in Texas, the Mets also caught up with Brandon Nimmo, and they got his thoughts on the new young studs in the outfield. First, Carson Benj.
9: Oh, gosh. I mean, Benj seems like the real deal, man. What a great player all around.
0: Hard to argue, and he's been great offensively, as we know. Really good in the outfield, the cannon of the arm. And then you've got A.J. Ewing. Here was Nimmo on him.
9: Ewing seems like he's got a lot of tools, you know, and seems like a great player. Obviously, playing center field is a really hard thing to do, and he's doing a great job of that.
0: And those clips courtesy of SNY as well. Nolan McLean will make the start tonight as that series will continue, and the Raptors give Kawhi Leonard a two-year extension for $115 million. Apparently wants to finish his career as a Raptor.
3: All right, thank you, Jerry. See you next hour. It's Boomer and Geo coming to you live for the Build Ford Tough studio. 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
13: 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Hudson River Crossing numbers. It's an hour at the Holland from the Pulaski Skyway. Half that from the Newark Bay Extension. The Lincoln is 45, and the inbound George is 40, coming from 8095 for both levels. From the Palisades Parkway, it's a 20 to 25-minute delay. And in Queens, we still have that westbound Belt Parkway accident at Lefferts getting cleared. That is blocking one lane. 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
4: You know, I was reading an article and heard a podcast with Brock Purdy. And Brock Purdy was talking about his quarterback coach. His quarterback coach is Brian Griese out in San Francisco, and they were talking about the 60-40 rule. And the 60-40 rule for a quarterback is, according to Brock and Brian Griese, is that 40% of the opportunities that you have to throw the ball down the field, you don't really see it happening. You have to trust that it's happening.
1: Yeah.
4: Like, you have to be prepared. You have to, this is why you study film.

0: is why you have to know your offensive concepts and what you're trying to get done. And, you know, it's great to hear Brian and Brock talk about this and talk about just the difficulties sometimes of having to trust things that you think you're seeing. And it is, it's mental gymnastics. Every week is mental gymnastics. And guys like Brock Purdy have gotten hurt and have gone through some tough times. But, you know, he's had two great games here to start the season against the Rams and the Dolphins. And he's off to a flying start like he has been in past years.
1: Yeah, I was listening to a podcast yesterday. It was Theo Vaughn and Neil deGrasse Tyson. And there was a fun fact in there. You know what the periodic symbol for lead is? It's okay if you don't know.
0: I remember the chart. Yeah, of course, I remember the element chart, sure.
1: Yeah, PB.
0: PB, that's
1: right. Now, okay, so you say PB, lead, doesn't make a lot of sense, right?
0: Okay.
1: Latin word for lead, plumbum. You know where the plumber gets the name from? That, because pipes used to always be lead. How about that? Does that not just blow your freaking socks off?
0: It is amazing.
1: It's truly amazing. So you had your Brock Purdy podcast.
0: Yep.
1: I'm getting fun facts from Neil deGrasse Tyson. He's talking about multiverses and stuff, galaxies, all those things. It's tremendous.
0: Did you see that Adam Vinatieri broke a Guinness Book of World Record?
2: Wow.
1: No, I didn't.
0: Yeah.
1: What'd he do?
0: He actually kicked the ball. I kicked the field goal at the highest point in Europe, I believe.
1: Okay.
0: And somehow it was an actual world record.
1: Okay. Well, good for him.
0: I don't think it really counted for 3 points. It just counted for a record because nobody else has ever done it before.
1: Yeah. I mean, those Guinness Book of World Record people have to have a pretty fun job when they show up and see this stuff. You know, unless it's some tedious thing like, you know, some guy cracking 10 million pistachios or something like that, then that would suck. But this sounds like a fun one to watch. All right, let's go to Kevin in Oakland, New Jersey. What's going on, Kevin?
3: Well, you guys full of a whole bunch of useless fun facts. Maybe Vinatieri's getting ready to play in that NFL game in space that Mike was talking about.
1: Yes, he's just getting ready for it.
3: Hey,
1: it's coming.
3: Gio.
1: Yeah.
3: Hey, Gio, quit your bitching, because I remember when you used to bitch when you used to have to go to these Saturday and Sunday dance recitals and be there all day long. And your kid was maybe performing for like 5 minutes max.
1: Yeah, well, those aren't over yet, by the way. I mean, those are not over. They don't happen this time of year. They're practicing this time. I actually had to bring Sabrina to dance last night at a new place. That was, I'm telling you, man, this place was in the, you know how you always talk about the Long Island strip malls?
0: Oh, yeah.
1: This was like the classic Long Island strip mall. I pulled in there. I was just laughing. It had everything that you always say are in the strip malls.
0: Oh, yeah.
1: So then I go in there and I drop her off, and there's like just this little cramped area that you can watch them dance, but there's like a curtain down, so you can only kind of like see them through the bottom of it. And all these other dance moms are sort of peeking under the curtain. And I'm like, I can't stand in this hallway and peek under this curtain. I'm just going to go sit in the car. So I go sit in the car and I look to my left. And there's this seedy looking bar that's to the left. And I'm like,
0: yeah, do I get a decision to make?
1: Do I go over there or do I not go over there? Is she the guy? Is she not the guy? Do I go over there? Do I not go over there? So I was like, oh, like, I'm not going to do it. That's terrible. I can't do it. I'm like, that's the level of like loserdom that I just can't cross. And this place looked horrible. I mean, I'm telling you, it looked horrible. Like low of the low dive bar disaster. But part of me just wanted to be like, to experience it, you know,
0: yeah.
1: See what was going on in there. What type of patrons were in that place? I got to show it to you. I'm not going to say it on the air what it was. But so yeah. I texted my friends. I said,
0: you're not going to tell me the town?
1: It's in Oakdale. But like right off of Sunrise Highway.
0: All right.
1: You know, like Sunrise Highway, Service Road.
0: Yeah, yep. Strip mall.
1: Yeah, strip mall. I texted
0: them. Got it.
1: I'm like, you ever hear of this place? And they're like, don't go in there. Do not go in there. You may not come out. Tom in California. What's going on, Tom?
4: Hey, guys. First of all, shout out to Rami for the Mellencamp I Need a Lover
2: playback music.
1: Well, that's Al Dukes doing that. That is Al Dukes.
2: Oh, is that Al? Is
1: yeah.
2: that Al?
1: Okay. Yeah.
2: Yes, shout sir. Out to Al, then. Solid take. I love it. I got one question for Boomer. I got one question for you, Gio. Here we go. So, Hard Knocks 2023. I'm watching the Jets, and I see the Jets players, and every clip they're showing, they are basically electing Aaron Rodgers, Jesus Christ. And I'm thinking, you know, if he goes down in game three or four, you're going to be crushed. And, of course, he went down in the first series. However, Jets won that game. Jets go on to win seven games that year. So for Gio, and hang tight, Boomer, but Gio, would you be happy if the Giants went on and won seven games this year?
1: No, I don't think so.
2: Okay.
1: No, I don't.
2: Okay.
1: I really would not be with the expectations and the rest of the roster and John Harbaugh.
2: That's right. But Jackson Dart is not Jesus Christ like Aaron Rodgers was. So to Boomer, if you took the 11 players on offense and you said what percentage of importance are each of the 11, and you just did the math, everybody would be what, 11%, 10%, 9%, whatever. What percentage is the quarterback? Is he 10? Is he 20? Is he 50? So Jameis, obviously, oh my God, I don't know what happened last weekend. Crap, Boomer could have thrown screen passes. But what percentage is the quarterback value to the team and offense?
0: All right, also, I appreciate that, Tom. I mean, we're going deep into this thing. I just could tell you, he's everything. He's everything. He's everything to the team. I mean, that's why they pay them what they pay them. That's why people come and watch them. That's why fans get excited about their franchises when they have one of them. Look at what Josh Allen did to Buffalo. Look what Joe Burrow did to Cincinnati. Look what Patrick Mahomes has done in Kansas City. I mean, you know, that's the type of players. Lamar Jackson down in Baltimore. You have exciting players at that position. It means everything to everybody because everybody that plays the sport, that works in the sport, understands how important that person is in that locker room and how important it is for, like, remember I was telling you in week one, here's Josh Allen, he brings his team all the way back, and then C.J. Stroud has the same, you know, the same opportunity to do it for Houston but doesn't get it done. And then, you know, of course, the Texan fans are leaving the stadium like, ah, C.J. can't get it done, especially compared to Josh Allen. It's everything. It's the mentality. It's the understanding of having a belief that your guy can win late in games. And the way the Giants beat the Dallas Cowboys, you know, that last series was a thing of beauty in Giants fans' eyes, and now all of a sudden it becomes heartbreak. But I will say, in regards to Jameis, who has started 89 games in his career, he will be better. Now, the weather is going to be inclement on Sunday, so I'm not expecting, you know, 25 of 32 for 350 yards. My expectations are don't turn the ball over. Maybe we throw the ball 22 times and we attempt to run it 40 times.
1: Yeah, and you know, I know it's a minor thing about him popping on, doing his podcast the next day, whatever, but my I think overarching point with this is, if you're Jameis Winston, think about some of the renaissances that have happened with older quarterbacks in recent memory who have gotten another opportunity somewhere.
0: But I think he's past that.
1: Well, hold on a second. I mean, Joe Flacco took a team to the playoffs. I mean, Sam Darnold was left for dead in his career. I mean, you're telling me that he has the job. He has the job. He's got weapons on offense. He's got a guy who has coached Patrick Mahomes. He's got a Super Bowl winning head coach. He's got to look at this opportunity like, I could completely resurrect who I am and what my career has been with a huge year. I mean, he's got to look at it like that.
0: You know, the way I would look at it for him would be, let me be the Kirk Cousins version of the Raiders right now. You know, Kirk Cousins is doing all the right things for the Raiders. This is why they're 2-0. You know, they can actually line up. They actually do have some good players. He can call plays, change plays. He's got a great head coach in Clint Kubiak, who had the offense that Sam Darnold basically flourished in, and they're still running that offense, by the way, and Drew Lock is flourishing in it right now. And by the way, you know, it's amazing that Drew Lock played a year here with the Giants.
1: Yeah. And won a game, too, that knocked him out of draft position.
0: Yeah.
1: Against the Colts.
0: I mean, yeah, so, yeah, I, you know, for Jameis, though, it's not like he, like, he's, like, what, 33, 34 years old?
1: I think.
0: I mean, so he is more like, I would say, like a Kirk Cousins type, maybe a Carson Wentz type, maybe. You know, Carson hasn't played great these two games, but they've won. It's more about their defense.
1: Yeah, I mean, if you're Jameis and you have been in this position and had opportunities with teams, he's got to be thinking, I hate seeing Jackson Dart go down. I love the kid, but what a huge opportunity
0: this
1: do I have.
0: This should be the best offense he has had.
1: In a long time.
0: If he plays smart.
1: All right, Boomer and Geo on the Fan and CBS Sports Network. Phil Simms joins us at 9 a.m. this morning to break down everything going on with Jackson Dart and the Giants. 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
11: 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And that number is 888-808-1019. It's been all about Jackson Dart and the Giants the last couple of days. They do have a soft spot in the schedule, and they did indeed split those first two games. So you could be glass half full, you could be glass half empty. I'm certainly frustrated and annoyed because it feels like we have another football season here that is going nowhere. But maybe, because you cannot predict these things, you know, maybe we'll be talking about some sort of Jameis Winston redemption story, comeback player of the year, something like that. And this Giants team rallies around this situation and it becomes some special year we didn't expect. That's possible. It is possible.
0: Let's just win the next game and stop worrying about the totality of the season at this point. Just keep it simple, man. Keep your eye on the prize. You know what it is. It's one play.
11: Yeah, I understand. But yes. But as you know, fans sitting around. We're sitting around. And we got 4 hours. We're thinking about a lot of stuff.
0: I know we are.
11: And so we got to think about past the one snap, or we're just going to be sitting here staring at each other until 10 o'clock.
0: Right. Well, I understand that, but I'm just my point is, and I'm sure John Harbaugh's point is, it's got to be. Next man up mentality. It may not be as good as the guy that you had starting, and that guy starting, everything was built around. Now you got to adjust, and everybody else has got to play better. You know, maybe Abdul Carter strip sack Cam Ward this week.
11: Ooh.
0: How about getting an interception? You know, I love the way that, you know, the Giants, you know, can force turnovers. I mean, the Jets have forced some turnovers here in these games. But I just think everybody else has just got to raise their level and got to support the guy. You got to support the guy that's behind center.
11: Support the guy.
0: You got to support the guy. That's all there is to it.
11: All right. Let's get some more calls at here. 888-808-1019. Let's go to Tony in Delaware. What's going on, Tony?
12: Hey, Boomer and Gio.
11: Oh, yeah, Tony.
12: Hey, real quick. First, Gio, you made a point about the quarterback in Texas, Arch Manning. Chambliss is better than him, so I don't know why he mentioned Manning.
11: Well, because the Giants and Eli and the Mannings and the whole thing.
12: Yeah,
11: I mean, come
12: bad.
11: On.
12: Got to get that out of our heads.
11: You know why.
12: Can't go that way. And then secondly, this is just a should've, but we should've, the Giants should've had 20 points in that last game and could've made it a little more competitive, even with the terrible play at the quarterback position. And Jameis will be more ready on Sunday, so that's good. And then lastly, can you put Arvell Reese on the ball and get Thibodeau out of there? I mean, what a wasted defensive end that is. Get Arvell up there and let him be like Micah Parsons if he's that guy. If he's not, then he's not, but get him on the line.
11: Yeah, I mean, I love that take, Tony, because Arvell Reese also in pass coverage has looked clueless, and you want to use his athleticism. You want him to simplify it, just go and get the quarterback. I mean, these are scheme things that are above my head, but
1: just from a rudimentary situation about getting him rushing the quarterback as opposed to out in zone coverage, looking around, having no idea where he is. It seems like a good idea to me.
0: Yeah, he's got to learn. He's got to be seeing a lot of guys crossing in his face. He's going to see guys coming out of the backfield, going up the seams, and him not reacting to it. I mean, there's a lot of new stuff that unfortunately kid's dealing with. It's like a rookie quarterback, but it's when you are on that side of the ball and you don't have your hand in the dirt like David Bailey does, all David Bailey's really got to worry about is trying to get a sack on passing downs and just don't give up the edge on running plays.
11: David Bailey, a no-gloves guy.
0: I like it.
11: Yeah, found that interesting. Throwback, you know?
0: Yeah.
11: See, these guys always got those gloves. They got all sorts of stuff on their arms and everything else. He's just out there, just arms.
0: And you see him, skin. He gets run underneath and goes running after the running back and punches the ball out.
11: That's right.
0: I mean, that's the effort you want to see.
11: Let's go to Doug, who is down in Houston this morning. What's going on, Doug?
13: Hey, morning, boys. I just think that with all these injuries that are happening right now, I just think that there's just not enough practice. I mean, these guys don't practice. They go full speed, and their bodies are just not used to the violence and the collisions that they're taking right now. And with the new CBA, the way it's set up now, I just think this is going to be a thing that we're going to have to get used to. And really, as a fan, we're going to see this a lot. And I just don't know how they fix it. And I'm sure a lot of coaches know that. They're just not getting enough practice and not enough reps, and they're not getting – it's just going like from a standstill straight into a full sprint. You know what I mean?
11: Yeah, I mean, it seems logical in theory, but then if you break down these individual injuries, like let's just take three right off the bat of quarterbacks who have gotten hurt. Does Kyler Murray, if he plays in every preseason game, every snap, does he not get a concussion? Does Caleb Williams pull his hamstring running if he plays in every preseason game? Does Jackson Dart's knee survive that hit? Like, what would be the thing that would happen in preseason that would lead to these injuries not happening?
0: I would just say playing in a real game with real things happening around you, the more comfortable and the more at ease you become playing the game. So if you don't really play in training camp and then all of a sudden it's full bore and it's full go game one, you know, you have to really get used to the speed of the game again. You have to get used to, you know, reading defense. Well, you know, from a quarterback standpoint, I always think it's a little bit tougher just because you haven't been hit at all. And, you know, I always like to get hit early in the game just to get it out of the way. And hopefully it wasn't too bad of a hit.
11: Yeah.
0: Or it wasn't a sack. Maybe it was, you know, you'd throw the ball and then you'd get drilled and you'd get thrown to the ground and you're like, okay, now I'm ready to go, that kind of thing. But I don't like the way they do it. It's unfortunate because the last thing that John Harbaugh would have wanted is to have Jackson Dart get hurt in preseason.
11: Yeah, it's probably.
0: And then you start the season without the guy.
11: Yeah.
0: And you know how many guys get hurt in preseason? There are a lot of guys that you've never even heard of that, you know, basically have gotten an injury buyout or something like that because they've gotten hurt in a preseason game. So it's a real conundrum for the coaches for sure. And I don't like when I watch the injury for Jackson, he's such a great athlete and he's so accurate that, you know, he's in the air. He's jumping in the air, trying to trying to back himself away from what he knows is going to be a nasty collision. He can feel it. He can feel it coming. That's like the sixth sense that we have.
11: Yeah.
0: And unfortunately, he puts himself in a really prone situation. But, you know, it would have helped if Illuminor and Thomas would have done their jobs. But I also say maybe he steps up a little bit. Maybe he doesn't take the direct hit like that if he does.
11: Or just crumples down to the ground.
0: Like Eli used to do.
11: Yeah, I mean, that's
0: but
11: why
0: he's trying to make a play, but he's trying to make
11: I know,
0: a play.
11: I know.
0: And by the way, that ball hit Theo Johnson right in the hands.
11: I know, but this one here is tough. I mean, how many things can you do? I mean, what exactly do you want out of a guy? Do you want him to think first of, I'm just going to fall to the ground and protect myself and live another day, or you want the guy to be a
0: tough guy and be out there right. Making plays.
11: Yeah, exactly. On the road against a team that's supposed to go to the Super Bowl and hanging in there and knowing he's going to take the hit and getting the ball down the field.
0: I mean, love that about him.
11: Right. So it's tough. Let's go to Dan in Seaford. What's up, Dan?
14: Hey, good morning, guys. I'm just hoping that Jameis Winston plays better this week because they're going to devise the game plan around his strengths and weaknesses as opposed to last week. You know, there were a couple of times when he rolled out and, you know, Jackson Dart would have taken off. And one in particular that I remember, it was like a 15 yards. There was nobody in front of him. And he pulled up and he threw a pass that was inaccurate. So I have to just be optimistic that they're going to have a game plan around Jameis Winston. You're right. They have a couple of soft games. Maybe we, you know, keep our season alive somehow and pray for the
0: best.
14: Yeah,
0: Danny, there's no such thing as a soft team. I understand what you're talking about. It's really about the quarterbacks you're playing against. But now the other teams are looking at the Giants and their quarterback that they're playing against. And I guarantee you those defensive coordinators are, you know, I'm sure Rob Saleh is telling his defense, look, man, Jameis is a lot of fun to play against because you're going to get opportunities to get, you know, some picks here.
11: Yeah.
0: But again, the weather is going to be a real situation on Sunday again. And I, you know, advantage to who? I guess the advantage I would say would be to the team that can run the ball the best in the inclement wind and weather that we're going to see around here on Sunday.
11: Yeah, I mean, I don't like this whole thing about, well, the game plan will be tailored around Jameis. The takes that I like better are he's going to have a full week of practice with the first team and know he's going to play. Because game plan or not, he couldn't make a throw. Like, that was the, like, there were, the play calls were fine. He couldn't execute them that day. But if your take is that he's going to get a full week of practice, knowing he's going to start, communication with the team, you know, they're going to be at home, all of those things I can understand. But the whole game plan thing to me is insane. He had so many opportunities to hit wide open wide receivers, and he was throwing the ball all over the place.
0: But it is true. The game plan, I mean, they're not going to change much of it, but they're not going to have these running plays for him. And the other part of this is that now they got to protect him. If they don't protect him, then what?
11: Well, then we're completely up, you know what's creek.
0: That's right.
11: Without a paddle.
0: A paddle.
11: Let's go to Adam, who's calling from Long Island. What's going on, Adam?
15: Hey, good morning, guys. I'm not trying to be just some football guru here or accuse one of the linebackers or whoever it was, number 10, that took Jackson Dart down. But I just feel like it's not being talked enough about how number 10 clearly lifts his right knee, almost like a drop kick type of fashion.
0: I don't agree with the Adam. I really don't. I mean, look, they're back there. They're coming 100 miles an hour. They're going around 6'6", 350-pound offensive tackles, and they're going 100 miles an hour. You know, that could have been like a Jeff Lagerman, Scott Mesereau thing. Or no, Mesereau and the other.
11: I don't know if I'm familiar with this one.
0: He was not my teammate. It happened the year before I got here with the Jets. Scott Mesereau and God, the guy who got hurt and paralyzed.
11: Oh, Dennis Byrd.
0: Dennis Byrd, excuse me, yes. So they meet at the back of the quarterback, you know, and that's how both of these guys, Stewart and Young, were coming 100 miles an hour. Mm. And, you know, they're there to go get that quarterback and hit that quarterback, and that was a legal hit. That was. I mean, Jackson jumps in the air. And I think it was Young who hits him first in between the shoulder pad and the waist, which is exactly where they're supposed to hit the guy. And because Stewart is on the other side dealing with Thomas and he's kind of getting pushed down, he kind of ends up like hitting him with his side. It wasn't even his shoulder.
11: Yeah, he wasn't doing this on purpose.
0: It was like his hip.
11: I mean, they're in no way they're trying to do that on purpose. They're just trying to make a
0: play.
11: And you're trying not to get penalized. And there was not even a penalty on the play, and there shouldn't have been. Dr. Kramer in Manhattan. What's going on, Dr. Kramer?
16: Hey, boys. Love the show. You guys keep me going in the morning. Quick question. You know, you're talking about injuries to quarterbacks, yet some quarterbacks seem to be injury prone, and some others seem to have careers like Eli who never get injured. So there has to be, it can't just be completely luck. It has to be something innately about the quarterback strategy or athletic ability or just his innate perception about what's going on around him to prevent something from getting injured. What's your thought on that?
0: It all is about perception and understanding and feeling the bodies around you. And there's some things that, you know, sometimes you get yourself caught in a situation where there's really not much you can do, only hoping that you can get up and still play. And I think that's where Jackson Dart found himself. You know, he found him. He knew that he was going to get hit, and he knew he had to get rid of the football. And he took his he jumped off the ground. He leapt off the ground, and that left him prone. But he would have been prone either way. He would have gotten drilled on both sides, and that is almost impossible to avoid unless you step up or you go down because you know it's coming and you give up on the play, which some quarterbacks have done. But when you watch like Josh Allen, Patrick Mahomes, now even Patrick Mahomes got hurt, but even though it was a non-contact injury last year. But when you watch those guys in the pocket, man, they know where guys are coming from. And then they move. And then, you know, that's part of Jackson's game, too. He does move and usually gets out of trouble. But this was just one of those really weird situations where he knew he was going to get hit and he was getting rid of the ball and he let the ball go as he was off the ground, which is even more impressive when it comes to the accuracy of where the ball hit Theo Johnson.
11: Yeah, and I know that we're trying to find a reason why this stuff is going on, but there's so many different reasons. Like, protecting yourself is one thing. You know, body type is another thing. You know, aggressiveness. Like, think about Jaden Daniels. I mean, Jaden Daniels got really skinny arms. You know, a guy like Josh Allen puts his hand down like that, his elbow isn't snapping in the other direction.
0: Right, but how about Daniel Jones, how big and strong of an athlete he is?
11: Well, yeah, I mean, Daniel Jones. Second bucket, Daniel Jones. Second bucket, Daniel Jones.
0: Right, exactly.
11: Daniel Jones, second bucket, Daniel Jones. Yeah. That's Pete Hoffman, by the way.
0: Yeah, I know who it is.
11: I just want to make sure people know.
0: Okay.
11: You know?
0: Yep.
11: All right, Boomer Geo on the Fan and CBS Sports Network. Take a break. Get Jerry in here. I'll have another update for you. Poor Al's running around. This is not his fault that he's late with this. It seemed like a seamless delivery today. Food delivery. I just love when we're in the middle of talking football and then Boomer in the talk back. Says arriving now. Says he'll be here between 8:12 and 8:15. Al says arriving. Your dasher is nearby. 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
19: 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The inbound, George, is 40 minutes from 8095 for both the upper and lower levels. If you can take the Route 4 or 46 approaches, it's 35 minutes. The inbound, Lincoln, is 45. The Holland is an hour from the Pulaski Skyway. 35 minutes coming from the Newark Bay Extension. 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

0: 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Interested in his thoughts about what will happen now, what he thinks will happen with the Giants and Jameis and everything else. But right now, Jerry Recco's back with another update. What's going on, Jerry?
1: All right, so-

0: circumstances.
1: And they will do it with Jameis Winston, Giants, Titans on Sunday. Meantime, Tom Brady was a guest with Colin Cowherd on FS1. Brady had the piss missile the other day,
2: yeah,
1: and also the obleep when Jaden Daniels, he saw the elbow. Well, he had obleep moments here. At least Cowherd could have, because this didn't go so great. A lot of technical issues. Brady on a Zoom. Here was issue number one.
3: Listen, we know Josh is talented.
4: Keeps cutting out.
3: We know Josh is really, really talented.
4: Hi, guys. Can you hear me?
3: Hold on. Let's make sure. Can Tommy hear? Can you hear me now, Tommy?
4: Don't know if you can hear me or see me.
3: I can hear Tom and I can see Tom. You want to make sure you want to revisit that, guys? All right. One sec.
2: Rami, what's it like working for Colin Cowherd?
5: Nobody got the joke.
1: Nope. Did not.
2: He had the issues with his show on Friday.
5: Yes. That's a lot of issues.
1: Got it.
5: A lot of things have gone sour since Rami has joined them.
6: that's Boomer was saying yesterday.
1: Got it.
5: Oh, yeah. He's got to just work through the kinks of being a rookie.
1: Did you see what the Mets made their rookies do on their way to Texas?
5: Yeah.
6: Dress up like Muppets or something.
1: Yes, I think they
6: Sesame
1: had
6: Street characters.
1: I think they had a fly on the plane dressed as such. That's a short flight.
5: That's next for Rami.
1: Okay, fair enough. Here was Cowherd trying to plow through this.
4: Just keeps cutting out.
3: Okay, now he's back. Can you hear me now, Tommy?
4: All right. Yeah, got you, bud. Technical difficulties here.
3: We're all good. Okay. The game, the Chargers Bills.
7: God damn it. I can't take it.
1: I hear you, Joe. He would try yet again.
3: I'm going to start with the Bills side. I've always said that all quarterbacks are better if they have somebody in the room, OC or head coach, that understands them. What is Josh doing differently now with an offensive coach to you?
1: Oh, God.
7: And why does this thing pop up like that? Where it covers the whole screen.
1: So then they go to break. They come back. They think that they have fixed it.
3: Okay. The downside to a great broadcast is going to be Chargers Bill. Let's talk about a team.
6: Audio.
1: This is just horrendous.
7: This thing. Of course, this would happen now.
1: It's an awful announcing had the whole
5: thing. Honestly, I could have sounded just like this 2 weeks ago. Right, Rami?
2: That's what would have happened.
5: That's exactly what it sounded like, trying to connect with Detroit with Mike Valenti.
2: Every single time you talked, you heard him twice. If he talked, you heard him twice. He heard you twice.
5: It was unbelievable. So frustrating.
6: You know what I think's going on here? China. They're infiltrating all of our broadcast systems.
1: Is that what it is?
6: And that's what it is. It's the Chinese.
1: Here was the end of it. One final try.
3: Are the Chargers just not that talented? That's an argument that we've overvalued their talent. It looks like to me, Tom, the new offensive coordinator, the team looks slow and confused.
4: Just goes out again. Look, Zach.
8: Yeah.
4: I got nothing. I can't hear anything.
6: Did they finally give up, or did they actually get an interview out of this?
1: Who knows?
5: I gave up. Yeah. I just said after an hour and a half.
1: I don't blame you.
5: See ya.
1: That's live TV, too.
6: That's tough.
1: So very, very difficult. These things happen, as they say. Thursday night, the Packers play the Falcons. Here's one more from Michael Penix. So how it was decided that he is actually going to be back and ready to play in this game.
9: I talked to Coach Sunday after the game. Just let him know how the back end of last week went, and that I was feeling pretty good, and Monday morning came around, and I felt very confident with this week. I felt very confident in my knee, and that's how it happened.
1: So he will be there Thursday night. Maybe put a little bit of juice into this game, because the Falcons have not looked good, and they were brutal Sunday against the Panthers. Baseball wise, doubleheader at the stadium. We'll start with the night game where the Rays would clinch the AL East.
10: Two outs, runners take the lead. Runners go. Here's the pitch. Swung on and hit up the middle. In the center field. Coming around to score is Williamson all the way to third. And they're going to send Taylor Walls. Here's a throw to the plate. It is not in time. He beat the slide. Beat the tag with a head first slide.
1: Now, the Yankees did challenge that, but to no avail. It counted, and the Rays go on to a 6-1 win. Dave Sims with the call here on The Fan. Fifth AL East championship, first for Tampa since 2021. Max

0: Freed was the starter in this game, charged with 4 runs over 6 2/3, but probably a little bit better than that, though he would not say so. He knows not good enough for his standards.
1: Wish it would have been a little bit better to be able to give us a chance to win, but you know, hopefully it's not the last time we face them.
0: And while I was listening to him, last hour you were talking about the Royals and the way they played in 2015. They wound up winning the World Series. This kind of sounds like when talking about the Rays, Fried discussing the idea that you got to be on point when you really face a club like this.
1: You just have to make sure you're doing everything right. Can't give them free bases. You know, for me, just the biggest thing that stands out to me is the 4-pitch walk when they're trying to bunt them over. Just can't happen, especially leading to a
0: run.
1: And
0: I think he's referencing the Cedric Mullins walk in the third inning that led to a run without a base hit. And so they wind up losing the game 6-1. Drew Rasmussen, a no-hitter into the seventh. He threw 6 2/3, 11 strikeouts. He's 16-5, ERA of 2.67, if indeed that is his last start before the postseason. Let's see, what was last night? Monday? Tuesday?
2: Tuesday.
0: Tuesday.
2: It has to be.
0: No, he could play. He could pitch Sunday final tune-up because then they're off. So I don't. It might have been. Either way,
2: well, he's off.
0: The Rays will have the bye.
2: The Rays. Wild card. I'm sorry.
0: Yeah, yeah.
2: The Rays.
0: Yeah, yeah. Then there was also the first game, and I'm going to start with the thriving player of the game. 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The Yankees did win 2-0 and a milestone of sorts for one Carlos Rodon.
3: Swing and a miss, and there goes DeLuca full badly on a breaking ball.
4: This is an empty the tank. Empty the tank inning.
3: 8 strikeouts for Rodon. So efficient, so economical, too.
4: Houston's out at Seattle. Christian Javier against Logan Gilbert.
3: Okay. And Rodon, career strikeout number 1,500.
0: And that is why he is our thriving player of the game. 1,500 Ks, not in one game, but for his career for Carlos Rodon. 8 yesterday in the 2-0 win. Cody Bellinger, a 2-run homer, accounting for all of the offense. Now, the question about this team, especially with the news about Judge, is can they win in October? And here was Rodon. What tells you that you can?
5: You see the defense today. We're solid. And Cabby's dynamic on the bases, drops down a bunt. There's some speed, some lengthy at-bats, you know, some big-time hits. The homer from Belly there, you know. The bullpen is deep. The starters are really good. So I have a lot of confidence in this club.
0: I'd say that's a lot of reasons.
2: Yeah, unfortunately, they've lost 3 out of their last 4. Just like the Red Sox have lost 3 in a row.
0: Yes, although it does look like the Red Sox would be the 5 seed. The Yankees are the 4, and so it should be Yankees, Red Sox in the best of 3 wild card round next week, as the Rays will have the first round bye, winning the AL East. As for the Mets, they were in Texas before the game. We did find out that Andy Green is going to be the permanent manager. He was given a 3-year extension. Here was David Stearns. This was a no-brainer.
6: Simply put, I think Andy's the perfect person for this job. His experience both throughout.
0: You don't like Cashman. He's just so slow and deliberate.
2: Dry.
0: I would play it, but I know you don't want to hear it. He was asked if he had begun, you know, accumulating candidates and interviewing others. No interviews, but they did have a list, but obviously they decided to stick with Green. Here was Green that says, you know what, this is even kind of a surprise to me if we go back in time a little bit.
6: Certainly when I came down here 3 months ago, didn't anticipate this day at all. It wasn't anything that I was thinking could happen, but that does not take away from my level of excitement and passion for what I felt over the last 3 months with these group of guys. And I'm incredibly grateful and thankful to David for the opportunity.
0: Now, do you like this or no?
7: I think David Stearns, I mean, I with all the positivity with his hire that I felt at the time, like many Met fans, I think he's a complete and utter dummy. And anything that he thinks is the right thing to do, I don't stand by any longer. So if he thinks this is a good idea, then it's probably not. Okay. That's where I'm at.
0: I understand. Fair enough. Here was Francisco Lindor. He does like the choice.
8: A guy that's in the organization for a couple of years now, and then a guy that's in the organization in the clubhouse with us for the past 2.5, 3 months, I believe. So I think it's a wise decision. It's a good decision. And I'm looking forward to the next couple of years.
0: Yes, understandably so. They did beat the Rangers 6-3. Now, we heard from Brandon Nimmo, the former Met. What has it been like for you being in Texas this season?
9: It's been a

0: a good transition, and you know, we're trying to make the playoffs, and that's what I wanted to do.
1: And they still have a pretty good chance. They're tied with Houston for the, even though they're one game under 500, you've got the Rangers and the Astros tied for the AL West lead, but I believe Houston has the tiebreaker, and they're three out in the wild card. They have the Mets for two more, and then I believe they play the Twins over the weekend, so an opportunity to get some more wins, see if they can indeed make it. And the Raptors give Kawhi Leonard a two-year extension, $115 million. He says he would like to, according to reports, wants to end his career in Toronto.
2: All right, thanks, Jerry. See you next hour. 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
5: The head coach wanted to come out of the gate in overtime and run the ball. 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
7: 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The inbound George is 40 for the upper, 30 for the lower, 50 Lincoln, and an hour in at the Holland Tunnel from the Pulaski Skyway approach. Half that from the Newark Bay Extension. New Jersey, southbound 17 at Central Avenue and Rochelle Park. Still busy. 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
21: All right, Boomer and Geo on the Fan and CBS Sports Network. Phil Simms at the top of the hour. Plenty of giant calls on the line here we'll get to, but a couple of non-football related things I wanted to mention. Saw a trailer for a Norm MacDonald documentary coming out on Netflix, produced by Judd Apatow, and I cannot wait for that. If you are a Norm MacDonald fan, you know exactly what I'm talking about. I see so many clips come up on social media because any time that he pops up, I'm obsessed with it. And unfortunately, he died way too young. But he is just one of those guys that was just so different. And I always had respect for those guys that could, like, he could go on for 4 or 5 minutes not getting to a punchline on national TV, sitting next to Conan O'Brien or David Letterman or whomever, and just not care that he was torturing the audience. And people like that, they're
22: and
21: so...
22: And torturing the host, by the way.
21: Yeah, that as well. And he was enjoying it. And then if you got him, you understood what was going on. Like I mentioned Andy Kaufman a lot. He's another one of those guys that had that ability to do that, would just not care, would just sort of be him and do weird things. And it was this performative behavior that was so incredibly different. So yeah, just some of those jokes popping up and some of those things that I saw in this trailer, it's going to be remarkable. And
0: It just, I mean, he ended up dying of cancer. He didn't tell anybody he had cancer, and then.

0: and just had passed away at a young age. So that is a must watch for me. I don't know about you, but it's a must watch for me.
1: He was right in my wheelhouse.
0: Yeah.
1: You know, so he obviously took a swipe at me at one of the first ESPYs, I believe, when he was a host.
0: Well, that was the great. I mean, we talk about that every year when the ESPYs come out. That monologue is an all-timer, and you were
1: it
0: there.
1: Is. And I was right in the middle of it, and it was hilarious, and it was also really uncomfortable.
0: Oh,
1: not
0: course.
1: In regards to me, but everything else he was talking
0: well,
1: about.
0: Well, yeah, the OJ, the OJ joke at the end about Charles Woodson and the Heisman and all that, and then Ken Griffey Jr.'s face and that whole deal.
1: He was just relentless.
0: Yeah, no, he certainly was, and. Yeah, I can't get enough of that. So that's something I will watch for sure. And then other than that, like the TV outs, like I know we've got so much sports going on now, but I feel like we are lacking with other documentaries and stuff that are out there. I am dying for stuff, man.
1: Dying
0: for stuff.
1: You're dying.
0: But the problem is for me, like I don't watch things with actors in it. So kind of eliminates a lot of stuff.
1: Yeah, it does.
0: You know what I'm in now too? I got this guy Beard Meets Food. I don't know if you've seen this guy.
1: No, I have not.
0: He's an English competitive eater, and he eats. He does these things. He puts them in like 10-minute videos. So it's very consumable. No pun intended. But he'll go to these eating challenges and hammer this food and break these records before. He'd be like, no one's ever done this. You have an hour to eat 50 pounds of whatever. He's like, pum, pum, pum, pum, pum, pum, pum, done. And the guy's in great shape. He's in unbelievable shape. I don't know how the hell he does it. He's like ripped, looks great, can eat more than I've ever seen anybody eat in my life.
1: And like, is it like cheeseburgers?
0: It's everything.
1: Chicken wings.
0: I saw him eat, like 100 or 200 pieces of sushi in like 45 minutes. I've seen him eat this giant.
1: See, that's dangerous. That much sushi, potential parasites.
0: Yeah, for sure.
1: You know, I mean that would. Every time I love sushi.
0: Yeah.
1: But every time I go to eat it, I always try to eat it in small, like, groupings. Now, I'm going to sit there and have, like, this whole table of sushi in front of me.
0: Yeah, yeah, just a little bit here or there.
1: Yeah, same thing with clams.
0: Clams, nice clams.
1: Nice clams.
0: Yeah, there was a John Candy challenge that he did up in Canada. There was this giant steak that was, I don't even know how many ounces. It was it might have been 72 ounces. And he had to eat it. He ate it in 25 minutes.
1: Oof.
0: It's unbelievable. Pizza, ice cream,
1: you think
0: whatever.
1: He's like a stool softener before he eats. He
0: I'd love to know. Right? I would love to know.
1: Little Colace on the side, little Metamucil.
0: Yeah, he's got it. But then the rest of his life has to be eating totally clean and working out all the time. It's the only way to be able to do it.
1: You would think so. Yes,
0: because there's just no way you could live your life like that. But I mean, I think like when I see like amounts of food and I'm like really hungry, I could definitely eat. That much. I could eat a ton of food. But this guy takes it to a level I've never seen. Like that guy Adam Richman, who used to be on Man versus Food.
1: Yes.
0: This Beard Meets Food guy.
1: Beats that.
0: Oh, like you wouldn't believe. I mean, there is nothing that the guy can't do. Nothing. I mean, every single challenge has not been beaten by anybody. He is destroying it with half an hour.
1: Why doesn't he get into the Coney Island hot dog eating contest?
0: I don't know.
1: You think he could do that?
0: I think he probably could. Yeah, but those guys are like, you know, legendary. You know, Kobayashi and Joey Chestnut.
1: Wouldn't maybe it be something if he came in and beat two legendary.
0: He might be able to. If anybody
1: champions.
0: Could do it, if anybody could do it, it'd be this dude. All right, let's go to Tom in Morristown. What's going on, Tom?
2: Hey, what's up, boys?
0: Hey, man.
2: How we doing?
0: Good.
2: Pretty bummed here. I'm a huge Giants fan. I have some concerns about Dart being our long-term quarterback. So I just wanted to hone in on this one play because I heard some points earlier. So I just want to make a few points and see what you guys have to say.
1: Go ahead.
2: Pre-snap, you see the Giants were very confused. Yeah. You have Theo Johnson holding his arms in the air wondering what's going on. We're waiting until zero to snap the ball. So pre-snap, some issues there. Post-snap, you have Dart going 12 yards back behind his protection.
1: Yep.
2: And I would argue he should just tuck the ball, step up, and take the sack. Can't play this way in the NFL. So concerns about him long term.
0: Yeah, I mean, this is what we were just talking about, Tom, and I understand it's real easy for us knowing that this injury was severe to go back and break down every second of it. I mean, there's also something about him not giving up on the play, you know, wanting desperately to complete a pass with two defenders in his face, thing just being unlucky of where he got hit.
1: I don't know. Let's say you run 60 plays a game on average, 64, whatever it is. You're going to have plays coming in late. You're going to have miscommunication when it comes into substitutions, and plays are going to get, called, with maybe 15 seconds left to go on the down clock. You're going to get up there. The defense is going to give you something that you're trying to change the protection. You're trying to get people involved. And next thing you know, you're hurrying up because the down clock's getting ready to expire and you want the ball. And then everybody's just completely out of, off kilter. You know what I mean?
0: Yeah.
1: And I kind of feel like this play was a little bit of that. And what's great about Jackson Dart, I'm telling you guys, is that he is so competitive that he thinks he can do anything, which is great. But that's youth, right? So he's inexperienced. He puts himself in situations where he ends up getting hurt, and there's just not enough experience there yet for him to learn how to protect himself.
0: You know what they say about youth?
1: It's what?
0: We're about to say it. You know the phrase or not?
1: Yeah, it's wasted.
0: On the young.
1: Young, yes.
0: That's right. let's go to Lou in Binghamton. What's going on, Lou?
3: Hey, guys. Previous caller was talking about Eli Manning's durability. Yeah. The reason for his durability was actually his flexibility, which they test for at the combine. And the only quarterback that tested higher than Eli Manning in the combine was Michael Vick. So there is a way to test for it. I don't know what Jackson Dart's tests were, but I know you got Sims coming on. He went through the injury bug and he changed his fitness regimen. I wonder if that was part of it.
0: I mean, this was there was trauma to his knee.
1: Yeah.
0: You know what I mean? Like, I don't care if you're the most flexible man in the world. You're doing Pilates 10 days, 10 times a week.
1: You know one thing? I was more flexible than Frank Reich.
0: Oh, were you?
1: Yeah, Frank had, we used to call him Stiffy.
0: Really?
1: Yeah. Very stiff. I don't know. It's just the natural stiffness.
0: Well, Phil's very stiff these days.
1: Phil's unbelievably stiff. I mean, yeah, so those two guys are very stiff, and, I felt like I'm really flexible. I'm not nearly as flexible as some other guys in the NFL that were, historically flexible, like Morton Anderson. Those guys are historically flexible.
0: Yeah, no, indeed. I'm jealous of guys like that, who can,
1: do splits and things, right. And they can stretch.
0: Because I'm incredibly, I'm tight. I'm stiff.
1: You're very tight.
0: Very tight.
1: You're always pulling something. You pulled the hamstring. You pulled the quad.
0: Yeah.
1: That's why DiPietro called you Hamzilla.
0: Damn right. Yeah. I mean, if I can barely touch my toes. And if I'm on my back and I put my leg up in the air, it shakes like you wouldn't believe. That's how tight I am. I was thinking about doing some sort of, seriously.
1: Why don't you go to Stretch Lab?
0: Stretch Lab?
1: Yeah, there's a thing called Stretch Lab.
0: Is it like a happy ending place?
1: No. Oh. You're going to stretch out. Get you stretched.
4: They have a place called Stretch Labs all over New Jersey.
1: Yes.
4: When they pull you in different directions.
1: Yeah, how many Stretch Labs are there? There's got to be a Stretch Lab close to here.
0: You guys are making this up.
1: No, I'll get you.
0: There one on Long Island?
1: I'm sure. They're all over the place.
0: I've never heard of this.
4: I've never been, but I see them all over the place.
1: Yes.
4: There's one in Chelsea, yep, on West 23rd.
1: West 23rd, okay.
0: I need Long Island is what I need. I don't need
1: the city. There's got to be a strip mall out there by you in Sayville that has a Stretch Lab in it.
0: Massapequa, Garden City, Lake Grove. All right. Yeah.
4: Northport, Syosset.
0: Nah, Northport, no good.
4: Merrick, Garden City, Roslyn.
0: No, no good.
1: How about Pilates?
0: I can't do Pilates. Pilates is a competitor to Pure Bar. My wife's a Pure Bar person.
1: Oh, why don't you go to Pure Bar?
0: I don't think that's, I can't. Like, that's another thing. She wants me to go to one of her classes, and I'm like, I can't. Like, even though everybody knows I'm your husband, I'm going to look like the creepy guy.
1: You're not going to look like the creepy guy. I mean, it could be fun for you.
0: I don't know. I don't know. I don't think so. I mean,
1: all that bending and snapping.
0: I'm going to fart in there too. Is the other thing. It's going to be so embarrassing.
1: You're going to be like,
0: yeah,
1: downward dog.
0: Yes. That happened to me. I don't know if you were out, and I told this story in the summer. That happened to me in the one yoga class I went to. I went to one yoga when I was in my 20s. I was like, oh, yoga, this will be great for me. And then, yeah, I ripped one so loud. It was all these old women in there. Now, because they were, you know, older, mature people, they didn't laugh. But, I mean, it's all I thought about the whole time. So you know that'll happen.
1: But you just got to let that go, though. You know what I'm saying? You just got to let it go. It happens.
0: Well, it's all because...
1: I mean, we're all human beings, and, you know, things like that happen.
0: I don't know. I guess you weren't here, but it was all because of the traumatic experience during the fitness test that I had. Where you do the sit-ups, and every time I came up, like it was three different times, I'd sit up and fart. And then the whole like gym's laughing at you.
1: So this goes back to high school.
0: Yeah, yeah, yeah.
1: And the president's physical fitness
0: test. Yeah, yeah, yeah. I'd sit up and rip one.
1: Oh, God. And who was holding your ankles?
0: Remember,
1: that poor guy.
0: Godspeed. Oh. And then that person would be like, oh, no, he farted. You know, like yelled that out. And I'm like, oh, God, it's so embarrassing.
1: I mean, you got to let it go.
0: All right. Stretch zone. I'm going to check this
1: stretch
0: out.
1: Stretch lab.
0: Oh, stretch lab?
1: Yeah.
0: Oh, I'm seeing stretch zone.
1: Oh, it could be a competitor to stretch lab.
0: Here's stretch lab. All right. Stretch lab. All right. I'm in the mix. I'm going to set an appointment up here. 50 minutes stretch.
1: Oh, yeah. They're going to stretch
0: the
1: you.
0: Hell?
1: It's going to be great. You're going to love it.
4: Sounds awesome.
0: They've never seen
1: somebody. They're going to get your glutes.
0: Tight as me. But, I mean, have they got all these stretchers? How do you get a professional stretcher? Like, how do you?
1: Well, it's like a physical therapist.
0: Okay. I'll trust them, I guess. Go to Smith Haven Mall and get stretched out by some dude. That's what's going to happen?
5: I'm stiff.
1: You're going to walk in and you're going to go, I'm stiff.
0: All right, Phil Simms up next. It's Boomer and Geo on the Fan and CBS Sports Network.
1: I'm stiff.
0: 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Cloudy and winning today, high of 67. 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
8: Massive blow for New York. Further medical evaluations reveal that Jackson Dart's knee injury is far more severe than initially feared, threatening the young quarterback with potential season-ending surgery and effectively throwing the Giants' season into absolute turmoil. 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I'm Drake Toll.
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18: I do it
17: is right. He does it all the time. Last week was a little more jubilant. Phil Sims spot with us. He joins us every Wednesday at 9 a.m. Obviously, what happened to Jackson Dart is going to be the topic. Phil, good morning. Just give us your thoughts on everything that's gone down with Jackson Dart since his injury Monday night.
19: Oh, man, there's a lot there. You know, I think first and foremost, you guys talk about it a little. Everybody talks about it if you're really following the NFL. I heard Boomer say something, and I went, well, that's it. The NFL now is bigger, faster, stronger. And, man, it's amazing the injuries like I heard you guys talk about. And, you know, my first thought about the quarterback situation, of course, Jackson Dart, I hope he's not gone for the year, but it looks like it probably could or will go that way. But having more quarterbacks on the roster, I mean, I've been griping about this for a couple of years that he should have four. There's enough to go around in situations like, look at Chicago Bears. Caleb Williams gets hurt, then the backup comes in. He's got a concussion. He could be out. And they're going to play their third quarterback, most likely, Case Keenum. So, but for the Giants, just to talk about Jackson Dart, the personality, the talent, how the players, you know, think so much of him, and they love him. They know that he gives them a great chance to win every single game. That is gone. And it, you know, the team will be in a funk, and it'll be up to the head coach, which it, I'm sure he knows this because he's faced this situation himself, is to get their emotions back up. You know, here we go. We got a game coming this week. We could still have a really good season, and that's it. But Jackson Dart, man, when I saw he was hurt, I was like, oh, my gosh, second game, here we go. So I'm just like the fans when it comes to that.
1: Yeah, I mean, we all have a broken heart for him. I mean, we just hope that the best, you know, outcome probably is going to be surgery, and it's going to be wait until next year is probably what's going to happen. But, you know, was saying all of that, the backup, Jameis Winston, played like garbage on Monday night, and he looked like he was completely lost on the field, and Gio's been all over him this morning. And I understand that that's a great defense. That was a bounce-back game for the Rams, and they do have a very, very good team, even with Myles Garrett and Puka Nacua not playing. Now, saying that, what can we expect from Jameis Winston in your eyes over the next, you know, 3 to 4 weeks?
19: Well, let me say this about the Rams. They're not loaded. They're, like, loaded three times. And they got so many good players on the football team. And I'm sure the fact that when Jameis Winston came in, what are those guys on the sidelines saying, all the pass rushers? Hey, we can free it up and go now because they don't have to worry about the run game. You know, when you play the Giants and Jackson Dart's the quarterback, you got to spend a lot of time on, you know, making sure we don't get out of position because he's going to keep the ball and run up the middle and get 20 yards on it. So for Jameis, yeah, tough situation to be thrown into. There's no doubt. When he came in, I saw a difference in the Rams' defense. You know, they play him. Usually you see him play at least some zone coverage, which is really easy for a quarterback to find the open guy. And what do? You know, they went out and got Kansas City's two corners who are great man-to-man cover guys, McDuffie and Watson. And that's what he saw, blitzing, tight coverage, and it made it tougher for him that way. And now, as you know, Boomer and G, I'm telling you, he gets all the reps this week in practice. I'm sure he's, you know, embarrassed about the way he played. So I expect Jameis Winston to kind of show us what he did during preseason. Every time I watched him in preseason, he was, you know, very good. Down in Miami with the, you know, the scrimmage they had one day, man, he was tearing it up. So hopefully he has that confidence. He'll have some chances to make big plays, and it'll work out well for him.
0: Talking to Phil Sims, joins us every Wednesday at 9 a.m. on The Fan and CBS Sports Network. I remember a couple years ago you were really impressed with Joe Milton's performance up in New England. They end up getting rid of him. He loses the backup job in Dallas. He's on their practice squad now. Do you think that there's any way that they could get him away from the Dallas Cowboys, and it's still something that you believe when you see Joe Milton that he can be a good quarterback in the NFL? And if it's not Joe Milton, do you think they'll add somebody else?
19: Yeah, I'm sure, you know, I would think, you know, I actually this morning got him. I said, let me look through some rosters in the NFL. And there's the Atlanta Falcons. One, well, let me finish with Joe Milton. I don't know. There must be something missing when you talk about him. When he got traded to Dallas, I was at a gathering of a lot of NFL players, and there were quite a few Cowboy players there. And I said, hey, what do you think of Joe Milton? And they all just were like, oh, my gosh. And, you know, just couldn't believe how he could throw and everything like that. He got drafted, of course, in New England the same year Drake May got drafted. And I laughed about it. Not laughed. Just go, why would you do that? Why would you bring a guy in to compete against your high-pick first-round QB and everybody's watching practice going, Joe Milton's better than Drake May? Well, we have found out for whatever reason, not even close. You know, he's hanging on and I think he is on the roster. I didn't look to see.
1: He's on their practice squad, actually, so they can go get him, I think.
19: Yeah, you can get him off of that. But
1: yeah,
19: well, the Giants did like him when he did come out in the draft, but I've never heard much since then, so I don't think it'll be there. There's a kid in Atlanta who, Jack Strand, they kept four quarterbacks on their active roster, and I would say I look at him, and I watched him in the preseason. I thought he was very good. Went to a small school. He's 6'4". He's a big dude, you know, weighs about 225, I think, somewhere in there. And, you know, getting somebody like him would help. And I know they have Jake Haner, who is a rookie, Fresno State. I don't know if he's a rookie or been around the league once or twice. Not sure. But, yeah, I think the Giants do have to look out there and find somebody and go pick him up.
1: Yeah, they're going to have to find somebody quickly. I want to take you back to the Jet game last week and just talk about the end of the first half and the end of the end of regulation. And then Matt LaFleur's comments after the game, like he was trying to be nice to the Jets, but he also was being somewhat, honest about, like, he wasn't sure what Aaron Glenn and the Jets were doing in both situations. What was your take on the end of the game for the Jets?
19: Oh, well, in what ways when you talk about the end of the game?
1: The way that Matt LaFleur kind of manipulated the clock to give him a chance to go for a game-winning Hail Mary.
19: Oh, Boomer, I'm going to be honest with both of you. I didn't really study that much and look at it. I know in the overtime, you know, I would kick off there just because now I know what I have to do in case they score, something like that. But, I heard a little bit about that. I'm not going to try to fake an answer because I can't.
1: Well, I appreciate that. No, I do appreciate that. But it's just the way that Matt LaFleur in his post-game press conference was talking about wondering what the other team was doing. In this case, obviously the Jets. But if you don't really know that much about it, then I don't want to ask you about it.
19: Let me say this. So I know you can really study the Jets and you guys follow them really close because of what you do and all that. And I've said this 1,000 times, managing the game is something, or in the NFL, I just go, what are these coaches doing? Mm. And if I was really tuned in and what I would say right away, I would probably complain to myself, sitting here watching the game by myself, about those situations. But managing the game is so big, and no matter who you are, there's going to be two or three games in the year where what you do as a head coach and the decisions you make are going to be the difference between winning and losing. So it sounds like, you know, Aaron Glenn did not make the right decisions there, and you paid for it. Again, you know, you have to be really good at managing the game because you are going against a team that's been in the playoffs. They got a big-time quarterback, and they got a lot of good players, too. So you can't make those kind of mistakes in any game in the NFL because, Boomer, Gio, you both know, winning the game is so damn hard, it's unbelievable. So of you are like, we won. Man, this is great. It's almost like you're smiling until you have to go to practice on Wednesday and you start getting yelled at. You start getting yelled at by the head coach. Then you're back to reality.
0: There are so many high draft picks and big names on the Giants defense, especially when it comes to guys that are rushing the passer. We just don't see it and didn't see it again on Monday night. And I understand they got down and you're not going to see as many passes from Matt Stafford, but I've just been really disappointed so far with the Giants and this talent that they have on defense. Do you have a concern about their ability to get to the quarterback and what that does to a secondary that's not as talented as Giants fans would like?
19: Well, there you go. You said the whole thing. They're trying to protect their secondary. When you watch that game, which I did watch the Giant game again, because I actually, when Jackson Dart got hurt, I'm in there by myself watching the game. Everybody had left. And I just walked out in the kitchen. My wife goes, what? I said, it's unbelievable. I can't watch it. You know, I can't believe the Giants are in this situation again. But I forgot your question a little bit.
0: The pass rush. Are you as disappointed in it as I am? Is that a concern that maybe some of the talent there is just not living up to their expectations?
19: Well, I would say yes. I would expect to see more, and I thought that, wrote that down in some of my notes, that you got to let them go. You know, you can't stress and worry about, oh, we got to protect the secondary. Well, you know, they're pros, and, you know, they let them have some chances to go one-on-one, which they did. And when they did have one-on-one, Matt Stafford tore him up. And, you know, the Giants, you call it unlucky, whatever you want to say, but Matt Stafford, my God, there was, I think I wrote down seven plays, and I write down seven times, and I just go, ridiculous. I mean, come on, those throws, sidearm, underhanded, I've never seen anything like it. And, you know, his arm can still make every throw, and he does it with ease. I mean, he is, God put him on earth to throw something, and he found the football, and it's worked out great.
1: But it's worked out good. It's worked out good because there's nobody around him. I mean, you and I could have thrown that ball a little bit. I know you throw the ball underhand better than I throw it overhand these days, but... you know who else the Giants really do miss, though? And I understand that when they made the trade, they had to make a trade. They're missing Dexter Lawrence.
19: Oh, yeah. The run defense, that's interesting. And Dexter Lawrence, you know, I watched that Cincinnati game down there in Houston, and, yep, he's still pretty good.
1: He is still pretty good. What about –
19: motivated. That's what he needed. I don't know. He needed the new scenery. Sometimes you go, they don't want me? How can they not want me? And that becomes an inspiration, I think, a lot of times to athletes, and maybe that's what hit Dexter Lawrence, because Houston, you know, I don't look at their offense and go, wow, it's great. But, man, watching the Bengals play and seeing their defense, I go, wow, I haven't seen this in years. So they're Bengals have turned it around a little bit. It's going to be fun to watch them play.
17: Why are the Los Angeles Chargers so bad, Phil?
19: Woo, man, biggest shock. I thought, I tell you, you got to eat your words a lot. I'm sure you guys have to every once in a while.
17: Every day.
19: All the things to talk for hours. And, but I thought they could be a Super Bowl team. I really did. And they, to say they don't look like it in any way you look at their football team, I admit, when they lost to Arizona week one, right?
1: Yeah.
19: I think, yeah. That's right. Yeah, well, Jacoby Brissett looked like, you know, everybody put into one. I mean, he was incredible. So that's one reason why they lost. They can't get people open. The wide receiving core is not even, you know, NFL average. And all the things about Mike McDaniels coming there and doing all this with the team. Well, you know, no matter what you do, you can't make them faster and better and all that in one training camp. And I think that's the biggest thing. They just... To make plays as you watch them, it is so hard. It's like, wow, that was a lot of work for them to get something done there.
1: Yeah, you think about that team. They've lost to the Raiders and they've lost to the Cardinals.
17: At home.
1: And the one thing I will say about the Raiders, it's not pretty, but Kirk Cousins still has got some gas left in the tank here.
19: Oh, yeah. I mean, listen, he's had a great career and done a lot of things that, you know, because he believes in himself big time, and man, did he get compensated for it. But yeah, he's a veteran who still, you know, and his arm looks, well, he's playing indoors and playing in good weather, but his arm looks better. I mean, his arm was dying. It seemed like every year it got less and less, you know, what's the word for it? I was going to say hump on the ball, but I guess so. That's what I'll go with. And it looks like he's, you know, found another degree of letting it go, and it just shows you again what organizations can do and how you the players get into it or whatever. And the Las Vegas Raiders have done a great job of just adapting to the offense, new players, quarterbacks playing well, so good for them.
17: Phil, always great talking to you. We'll talk to you next week. Enjoy the games this week, and see you soon.
19: All right, guys, thanks for having me on. I'm a hell of a. I'm like Gumby next to you when it comes.
17: Of course, no. That is a good point.
1: Next to Gio, yes, but next to me, not even close.
19: Oh, Boomer, come on! You're not flexible either. You calling me? Man, come on!
1: I'm so much more flexible than you are. You're like the ultimate stiff white guy. And you know it.
19: I am. Hey, if I am, it's worked out okay. So there you go. Kiss my rear. I'll talk to you.
17: Certainly has. There goes Phil Sims, 2-time Super Bowl champion.
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21: From the 1010 Winds Traffic Center, I'm Karen Stewart with the InjuryLawyer.com Fan Highway Patrol. 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If you can do the Palisades approach, it's only 15 to 20. The inbound Lincoln is 50, and the Holland is 55 to an hour from the Pulaski Skyway, 25 to 30 minutes from the Newark Bay Extension. And we have construction now at the Brooklyn-bound Brooklyn Bridge and both directions of the Bayonne Bridge. 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
1: Thanks to Phil Sims for joining us this morning. Catch him every Wednesday on the show during football season. Catch Jerry Recco once an hour on the show with an update. Now is time for him again. What's going on, Jerry?
2: Well, good morning. Brought to you by Town Fair Tire. Nobody beats Town Fair Tire. Nobody. The last time we'll hear from John Harbaugh until, well, tomorrow. Probably Friday, because they probably won't speak today. Just talking about going forward. You just had Phil Sims on with Dart out for what looks like a lengthy amount of time. How much you believe in Jameis Winston, who is now going to have to run this team?
3: Absolute faith in all of our players. You know, it's that's why all the guys are here. And Jameis is one of our guys who obviously is here for a reason. And he's a very good football player. But that would go for any position, any player on our team. They would be the next person.
2: And he is the next person, and they need him to play a lot better than he played against the Rams a couple of nights ago when he was pressed into work after the injury to Dart. Giants, Titans coming up on Sunday. A couple of things from basketball, because your guy Jalen Brunson is hosting SNL this weekend. So he is, I guess, starting to promote it a little bit. And he was on with Tamron Hall on, I guess, ABC 7
4: in New
2: York.
4: You know what? I think he needs to get more focused. He's got to, like, lock in. Let's go. The season's right around the corner.
2: He needs to lock in right now for SNL for Saturday.
4: Yeah. Oh.
2: So he was asked.
4: He's allowed to do. Well, he won a championship.
5: Yeah, it's a little
2: bit
5: different.
2: They won a title.
5: Yeah,
2: they're good.
5: A little bit different.
2: He was asked about his prep for this.
6: Have you been practicing in the mirror, like, live from New York? Nothing? Come on, Jalen, give us something.
7: You're just going to have to tune in on Saturday.
6: You're going to have to tune in on Saturday. Okay, are you prepared to do all the skits they ask you to do?
7: Probably not.
2: Now, he was there with his dad and his mom, so it was kind of cool. He says this is very, very new to him, what he's going to be doing.
7: I'm being honest with you. I have no idea what I'm walking into, but I know it's going to turn out great.
6: Okay. See, you believe it.
2: Well, of course they do. He's Jalen Brunson. He runs the city right now. And then finally, how about the opening of the show?
6: Some people sing in their monologues. Might you sing?
7: No.
6: No. Okay.
7: No.
6: You might dance, though.
7: I won't. I'm not going to say no to that.
6: You're not going to say
7: maybe. Maybe.
2: So it could be a little bit of a dance routine. Then his dad chimed in and said, the kid can dance. And then he said, well, now I'm not dancing.
4: Somewhere Josh Hart is showing up here. You got to believe that.
2: You think he crashes the monologue?
4: Do you think
2: he's in a skit?
4: I think he walks behind him and he does what he normally does.
2: Grabs his ass?
5: Oil check.
8: Yeah. You know, I really don't want to sound like a Debbie Downer raining on a parade.
4: Oh.
8: I am so incredibly grateful for Jalen Brunson and bringing the championship here to the Knicks, and he's forever going to be a legend in my eyes, but I could not be less interested in this SNL performance, and I think it's going to be embarrassing for him.
4: I think it may turn out great.
2: What other athletes have done SNL?
4: Well, Peyton Manning.
2: Right.
8: But he's like the only one who's good at it.
4: Did Tom Brady ever do it?
8: I'm sure he has.
2: Probably.
4: I'm assuming.
8: Yeah, he definitely has.
4: Did Michael Jordan or Magic Johnson or any of those guys ever
2: did,
4: do it?
2: I don't remember it.
4: Kobe Bryant do it? No.
2: So
9: Tom Brady
2: know.
9: Did, yes.
4: He did do it.
9: Mm-hmm. For basketball, Bill Russell, Michael Jordan, Charles Barkley.
2: Bill Russell?
9: LeBron James.
4: There you go. Okay.
2: Not very memorable.
8: No.
2: The Peyton Manning one is only because Al showed me the one of the skit from the last time he was on when he was playing football in the field with the kids.
8: Yeah, yeah, that's a classic one. Yes.
2: Yeah.
4: But you're not allowed to laugh at that, though.
2: Oh, no, that was funny.
8: Oh, because he's pushing kids down and
4: stuff. Yeah, pushing kids
10: Derek
4: down.
10: Derek Jeter did it dressed up as a woman.
8: I don't remember that either.
2: I don't watch the show.
4: Are you allowed to laugh at that?
2: No.
9: Do you remember the one with

0: when Joe Montana hosted and he had that weird skit about thinking about pleasuring himself?
1: No.
0: Oh, yeah, that's a weird one.
1: What? That Joe Montana did a masturbation sketch?
0: Correct. Yes, he did.
2: What?
0: Where it was like his thoughts and all he kept thinking about was doing that.
3: See, that's funny. Let's bring that
1: for
3: back.
1: A guy who and he was
3: Jalen Brunson
1: and he was a stiff.
3: Yeah. That's something. Man. There's Tom Brady. I guess what is he dressed as? Caesar?
4: I have no idea.
2: Is that Aladdin?
3: Aladdin, maybe. Yeah.
4: Joe Montana masturbation.
3: Oh, great. Okay, great.
4: B-U-R. Sketch. SNL. Oh, yeah.
1: Oh, there it is.
4: It's the sketch is called Sincere Guy Stew on Saturday Night Live, 1987.
3: Oh, look at those pants.
4: And there he is hosting on CBS Sports.
3: He looks like Barry Manilow.
1: I love that Al remembered that.
4: Joe Montana plays Stu, Dan's painfully awkward and oblivious roommate.
1: How do you think that production meeting went?
4: All right, so this is with sketch details. The third bullet point down, the punchline. As Dan and Leslie try to politely maneuver Stu into going to his bedroom so they can have some privacy, assuring him they will talk quietly so as not to disturb him, Stu loudly and bluntly ruins the mood by announcing that he won't be disturbed at all because he'll just be upstairs masturbating. This is Google AI overview. I guess this is the sketch here. There it is. Phil Hartman. Jane. What's her name?
0: Hicks.
4: Jan Hooks. Here we go. Finally. Jan Hicks. Jan Roof. Yeah. That's what it is. Sincere Guy Stew. And I'm a big SNL guy. I don't remember that, or I was not aware of that one at all. I mean, that's tough.
1: Can't wait to go watch this.
4: Bring back Sincere Guy Stew for Jalen Brunson. That'll get everybody going.
1: Wow. The Rockets had media day, so Steven Jackson has a warning. Now, we know how the NFL, the first few weeks, feels like the preseason.
4: Yeah.
1: Well, there's a new video game coming out, so get set for a preseason in the regular season is essentially what he is saying.
5: You guys should anticipate November, the performance of the league-wide. GTA is dropping. So look at NFL, look at all the leagues, and watch them plummet, mate.
3: Who is this?
1: Steven Adams.
4: Steven Adams, okay.
1: Did I say Steven Jackson?
4: Yeah,
1: I'm sorry,
4: yeah,
1: Steven
4: yeah.
1: Adams.
4: I'm so confused.
1: Steven Adams. So, talking about, because Grand Theft Auto is coming out, and he says, it ain't just us.
5: Performance is going to go down. It should come back up, though. Most of the boys will get it done, but hopefully they finish game. Coaching as well, by the way. The coaching scouts are going to be horrendous, mate, just for November. But it should bounce back in December, hopefully. Yeah, should be good.
1: Yeah, it should be good. But you can...
4: These guys love their video
1: they
4: games.
1: They do. And we see the live streams, too.
4: Oh, yeah.
1: You know? Then there was Kevin Durant. He was a net back in the day. They paid him not to play, if you remember, Boom. So a reporter starts with a question that he shuts down immediately.
6: You played the second most minutes out of any players in the regular season last season. Obviously, the playoffs, you had a couple unfortunate injuries. Rafael and Ime have talked about wanting to get your minutes down at points this season.
7: Why?
1: Why? Okay. Why?
6: I guess that's more of a question. Like, are you okay with playing a little less minutes this season?
7: I mean, it's been the same message from me for a long time, man. Like, I'm better on the court. Like, the team is better when I'm on the court.
1: Which is probably true. I think.
3: Oh, it's 100% true. It's just that, you know, when he played for the Nets for that one year, he wasn't on the court.
1: And made a fortune, yes. As we know. He went on, I think you'll like this one.
7: Now, if we handle our business the first three quarters, then, or earlier in the game, and then maybe. But just for the sake of getting my minutes just because, oh, he's older, or he's played a lot of minutes, like, that's what I'm supposed to be training for, is to play the long haul, play 48 minutes a night.
1: When was the last time we heard a player say that?
3: Yeah, but I think like he and LeBron both want to play. They both want to be out there playing.
1: Probably so.
3: But he got to appreciate that and respect that part of it.
1: If it's up to him, he wants to be out there as much as he possibly can. So that was kind of cool. Yankees-wise, they lost to the Rays on the back end of the day-night doubleheader, 6-1. Tampa clinches the AL East with a record of 96-61. Yandy Diaz, a couple of two-run singles in this game. Drew Rasmussen was outstanding. We'll go to the Yankee side of things. Here's Jazz Chisholm Jr. What was it like watching the Rays celebrate on your field?
2: I mean, it kind of sucks. You know, that's what we work on all season, but it's not the end goal for us. You know, the end goal is the World Series, so it doesn't really affect us here.
1: And then he would go on to talk about how with that end goal, there is more work to do.
2: Keep going from here on out, and when it's time, it's going to come to another time of the series, you know.
1: And the theme of the Rays, you know, winning and celebrating on the Yankees field was a theme. Here was Max Fried. So Fried threw in this game against Rasmussen. Rasmussen, by the way, took a no-hitter into the seventh. Fried went 6 2/3, charged with four runs. Here he was watching them celebrate.
8: It's never good. You don't want anyone to be celebrating at your, you know, at your stadium, especially this morning with the way Carlos came out. We wanted to put some pressure and be able to win some games, and unfortunately I wasn't able to follow up what he was able to do this afternoon, but yeah, we're still confident in the group that we have here.
1: And so the Yankees will be the 4 seed in the playoffs as they lock up the first wild card of the 3. It certainly looks like they'll play the Red Sox in the wild card round in that best of 3, and then the winner of that series will get the Rays in the divisional series in a best of 5. Now, Fried mentioned Rodon, or Carlos. That is Carlos Rodon, who pitched really well in the first game. Actually, was outstanding through 7. He 8 innings, gives up just a few hits. He struck out 8. He was asked why he's been consistent this season. He's 7-3, ERA of 2.57.
9: Listen, my goal is to go out there and get as many outs as I can and leave the game winning so our team's ahead. And I just try to keep it simple. As far as putting my finger on something, I don't know. I just go out there and compete.
1: And he has pitched well.
3: So what do you think about the Rays have 5 games left. They're not playing for anything anymore.
1: Right.
3: And then they're going to have an extended time off.
1: Yeah. Yeah, they won't play till the following weekend.
3: That's what I'm saying. So, I mean,
1: in terms of what do they do, I think you stay on rotation. You can worry about injury. I mean, you got to play.
3: Yeah, you do, but again, like they've been playing great baseball since June 28th when they took over first place. Now that they have first place, they've clinched first place, they're not really playing for anything at this point.
1: Just go out and play.
3: Is there a home field advantage thing that they may be playing for?
1: No, they've got it. They've got it through the American League playoffs, and I don't know, you'd have to look at the Brewers. I think they have the best record in baseball. The team that has the best record in baseball at the end of the regular season will have it for the World Series.
3: If that team makes it to the World
1: Series. If that team makes it, yes. It's the two teams standing that have the better record is the one that gets the home field in the World Series.
3: Gotcha.
1: The Mets are not factoring into the postseason or the World Series or anything like that, but they did decide that Andy Green will be their permanent manager. He got a 3-year extension. They then went out and beat Texas 6-3, and their old pal Brandon Nimmo. Nolan McClain will make the start tonight as they continue to play out the string. And I was rude this morning. I played you a Matthew Schaefer goal. I'll end things on a nice note for you, even though they lost the game. Preseason hockey at the Garden.
10: Radish out to Schneider. Puck deflected, score! On the redirect. The Rangers take a 3-0 lead. Taylor Radish deflecting it past Sorokin.
1: And had the game ended right there, they would have won the game.
3: You're a jerk.
1: Why?
3: Yeah, because, you know, it's a preseason game. It doesn't matter.
1: I was just trying to be nice. I mean, okay. I could have played, what's his name, Machuli? The guy who scored twice?
3: Selly.
1: I could have played his 2 goals. I was trying to be nice. Give you a Ranger goal out the door. All right, never mind.
0: And behind an apartment, dude.
3: The Dodgers are 1 game behind Milwaukee.
1: And what is Milwaukee's record?
3: Milwaukee is 98-59.
1: All right, so the Rays are 2 behind them.
3: Dodgers are 97-60.
1: There you go. Moment of the day. So I think this is mostly Rami. This might be the first time this is a Rami moment of the day, I'm pretty sure. A caller was very upset with the state of the NFL, so much so that he'd rather do harvesty things with his kids than watch the games on Sundays.
11: The last thing I want to do on a beautiful fall Sunday at noon or 1 o'clock is sit in front of the TV and watch these. I'm watching 2 hours of commercials, basically. I'd much rather be outside. When you're on your deathbed, are you going to wish you spent more time at the pumpkin patch or in front of the TV?
12: Let me ask you something, if I may. Are you gay?
13: Ha ha ha! like those really nice September Sundays, getting on the boat, going across the Fire Island and watching the games over there. That's always a lot of fun. Then you get out, you feel like you're outside, you're experiencing both things. You do your apple picking. I'll be having my Spike Dades over at the casino at Davis Park.
3: Yep. Gay Island.
13: No. No, man. It's not Gay Island.
3: I don't know where he found that. I have no idea.
1: But he did. Moment of the day.
4: Oh, good stuff, Jerry. Thank you. We will see you tomorrow. It is Boomer and Geo coming to you live for the Dillard Ford Tough Studio.
3: Look at that. It's an A-plus day for Rami there.
4: Yeah.
13: See?
14: You and far little... between, Boomer?
3: Well, listen, you know, we're building. We're building.
4: We got a lollipop for you in the back.
14: I love a lollipop.
4: Oh, the Rock Golf Club. I was there yesterday. Had a great round with friends and sat in these Adirondack chairs looking at the 18th green after the round with a Spike Dade, and there was a fire going, and I had some broccoli rabe and sausage egg rolls.
3: Oh, it sounds so romantic.
4: It really was. It was just absolutely tremendous. 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Oh, that's the best. Great greens, great people, incredible elevations. Person hadn't played there yesterday that I had brought there, and he just couldn't stop raving about it. 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Batavia, Illinois, 2:40 in the morning. A woman sees a flashlight in the shadow outside of her window. It's Joe Montana. No, police. Police say the man in her backyard was a registered sex offender. A military court convicted him in 2024. 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He never met the woman in Batavia. He saw her on social media, researched her, and found her home address. Researched. Let me translate that word. 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
22: From the 1010 Winds Traffic Center, I'm Karen Stewart with the InjuryLawyer.com Fan Highway Patrol. 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

0: Hi, Boomer and Geo on the Fan and CBS Sports Network. Been a lot of Giants today. You can keep it locked to WFAN throughout the day with Evan Tiki and Sean, then the Carton Show at 2 p.m. And if there's any more Jackson Dart news, you will hear it here immediately, like yesterday. Had breaking news of Jackson Dart during the Carton Show, and those guys were breaking it down immediately. There's nothing positive that's going to come out of this at this point, I wouldn't think. I mean, maybe they'll have a light at the end of the tunnel situation, maybe 10%, where they say, if we elect for non-surgery here, they might see him at the end of the year. It just feels like it's going to be surgery, and he's going to be out, and that's going to be the end of it. And that's probably the best thing to do at this point with a young quarterback in his second year, with a team that was expected to be a hell of a lot better, but certainly not expected to go to an NFC Championship game or a Super Bowl.
1: Oh, they got a long way to go, as you could see against the Rams. And you can see how good the Packers were against the Jets late in the game. They figured out a way to win. Their defense stuffed the Jets offense. I mean, you know, the NFC is loaded. They got a lot of good teams over there. So I think realistically, when I heard the words coming out of different people's mouths yesterday about the severity of the injury is more severe than initially thought. That makes me think that there's a partial tear in there. That makes me think that maybe the meniscus or the ACL is involved. And if one of those other two are involved and there is a partial tear as opposed to a strain, then it's going to be season-ending surgery. That's what it's going to be. And maybe the best that they could hope for would be a grade 2 sprain and maybe a slight meniscus tear.
0: Yeah.
1: And then maybe, just maybe 10 weeks from now, we'll see him. But then again, I don't think that they're going to go in right away. If there is, I think they usually wait for swelling to go down, and I'm sure that he's got some pain now and some looseness and some weakness in that leg. So, I mean, at best, 10 weeks, most likely end of season.
0: Think we're going to see Aaron Judge in the playoffs?
1: Depends on how far they go. I don't think we're going to see him in the first round against the Red Sox.
0: But I mean, it's a calf strain. These things take forever. I mean, if he's not playing in the Red Sox series, I mean, it means that it's bad enough where I don't think we're going to see him.
1: Well, the thing about it is, and you know this from the calf strains, they're worried about the Achilles.
0: Yeah.
1: And even though they say it's a mild, at least I read yesterday where somebody said it was a mild calf strain, maybe they can get him ready within a week, assuming that they can beat the Red Sox and, you know, get ready to take on the Rays with him in the lineup.
0: Yeah, I mean, that would be, if you could guarantee me that the Yankees get through Boston with or without Judge, and then he's back and healthy against the Rays in that series, then absolutely. It's just,
1: what's worse for him? The Yankees go all the way to the World Series without him, and then he comes back in the World Series, and he just doesn't do anything, basically does what he's done in the past. Or the Yankees go on to win the World Series without him in the lineup.
0: Oh, God. So you're saying him coming back and the Yankees lose the World Series with him not doing anything offensively?
1: Yes.
0: Or the Yankees win the World Series without him contributing? I would say it would be worse if he came back and couldn't hit and they lost the World Series. For him, personally.
1: Yeah, for him
0: and
1: personally.
0: The franchise, of course.
1: It's tough because he's such a likable guy and such a guy that always is a stand-up guy. And this injury, much like the injury a couple of years ago when he ran into the wall in
0: L.A.
1: In L.A., I mean, these are unfortunate circumstances, kind of like how I feel about Jackson Dart.
0: Think there's any Yankee fans out there that are rooting for the Yankees to win the World Series without him?
1: C-Mac?
0: Cuck-Mac?
1: You think?
0: Well, I know there's one in there, actually.
2: Oh, it would just be a great storyline, you know? They're always the team that's supposed to win. Now Aaron Judge is out, and they'd be this underdog story. Plus, they don't have him weighing down the middle of the lineup with all those strikeouts.
1: Could. The little engine that could.
2: Exactly. It would be a great story. Like when the Braves won it without Acuna.
0: Yeah, but you just don't. You're not a Judge guy. You don't like Judge.
1: How could you not like
0: Aaron Judge? He called him a fake tough guy.
2: He just has a knack for not coming through in the playoffs.
0: Well, we know that. Of course.
1: Oh,
0: but
1: boy.
0: He's not an Aaron Judge guy. He's a contrarian. He's going, he went to the
1: what
0: school.
1: What position is contrarian play?
0: Is he
1: a right fielder?
0: He went to the school of Sean Marash.
1: Oh, he did. Okay.
0: Getting these takes to get all the Yankee fans fired up and to hate him. All right, you want to do a little guess the spread here? We'll have a couple more minutes.
1: Sure, real quickly.
0: Let's go Thursday's game tomorrow night, Falcons at Packers.
1: Packers, 8.5.
0: Ooh, actually, you're off by 3 on this one. Packers, 5.5.
1: Wow. Because of Michael Penix?
0: Yeah, the Packers are just decimated, man. They got a lot of injuries. They're dealing with a lot, and they look terrible. Jets let them back in that game. They should be 0-2.
1: Okay.
0: Patriots at Jaguars.
1: Jags +3.
0: +3?
1: I mean, -3. Favorite.
0: Jaguars -2.5, so very good there. Bengals at Steelers.
1: Steelers, no. Yeah, Steelers, two. No. Bengals favored 2.5.
0: Bengals favored 3.5. Very good. Very good. Panthers at Browns. Interesting one.
1: Ooh, that is interesting. I'm going to go Panthers +3.5.
0: +3.5.
1: Yeah, the -3.5. They're favored.
0: Yes. So Panthers -2.5.
1: 2.5. Okay.
0: All right. We kind of did this one already. Jets at Lions.
1: Yeah, it was Lions like, what was it, by 4.5 or 5?
0: No, 6.5.
1: 6.5, okay.
0: Seahawks, Commanders. Seahawks at the Commanders.
1: Seahawks, this has got to be, this is not the biggest spread of the week.
0: It is not.
1: Let's go 7.5.
0: 6.5.
1: Okay.
0: Road favorite, 6.5. Chargers at Bills.
1: Bills 4.5 to 5?
0: 7.5.
1: Okay.
0: Oof.
1: Well, what a road trip for the Chargers to have right now.
0: Oof. Biggest spread of the week.
1: San Francisco and Arizona.
0: No, Chiefs at Dolphins.
1: Oh God. 13.5.
0: 10.5.
1: Okay.
0: Texans at Colts.
1: Colts by 1.5.
0: No, Texans -2.5.
1: Oof.
0: Titans at Giants.
1: Oof. Giants 1.5.
0: Giants -2.5. We'll just do one more here.
1: What are the 49ers?
0: Well, go ahead, take a guess. 49ers hosting the Cardinals.
1: I'll say a touchdown. 7.
0: 8.5.
1: Okay.
0: Ravens at Cowboys.
1: Ravens at Cowboys. Cowboys 2.5, 3.
0: Ravens -3.5.
1: Wow.
0: Ooh. Means you like the Cowboys. That's what that means. Might have to be one of the picks.
1: And you talk about a team that had a wake-up call last week. It would be the Ravens.
0: Damn right. All right. Sports Minute. We'll hand it over to Evan, Tiki, and Sean right after this.
1: Yeah, Sports Minute brought to you by your local Ford stores.
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0: All right, thanks to Rami, Al, Jerry, Kaplan, Izzo, everybody at CBS Sports Network. Evan, Tiki, and Sean coming up next. You have the Carton Show at 2 p.m. We'll be breaking down everything Jackson Dart. some baseball news yesterday as well. So keep it locked to WFAN all day long. We'll talk to you tomorrow morning, 5 a.m. at the warm-up show. Then we're all back together at 6. Enjoy the rest of your Wednesday. We'll talk to you tomorrow.
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1: Hey, what's going on? Evan and Tiki with Sean Morass. I'm not going to sugarcoat it. Yesterday sucked. Yesterday was a roller coaster. I don't think any of us expected the news to get bad and worse on Jackson Dart. But I got to tell you, I'm very disappointed. I'm very disappointed in a lot of people. And I'll name their names. I don't care. I'm disappointed in you, Sean Morash. Mm-hmm. I'm disappointed at Chris McMonagle. I'm disappointed in the Giant fans that have just laid down the sword.
10: Yeah,
1: they
10: I agree with
1: that. They just said, we suck. Jackson's probably out for the year, which isn't confirmed yet, even if it feels likely. I am so sick of hearing Giant fans give up on their season. And I'll raise my hand. Yeah, I'm the schmuck that came on the radio after Rodgers got hurt, and I wasn't going to lay down my sword then. I said, we have a season, even if it was damaging and disappointing and heartbreaking to lose Aaron Rodgers. And I know it didn't end well, so maybe not the best example. But you got to be kidding me with this loser mentality of, well, the unproven second-year player's out, so we're dead. Why watch the season? What is this garbage?
10: Yeah, that's optimism flying out the window because you think that a team is based on the performance of one individual. And that's not football. Now, we know that the quarterback is the most important position on the football field. And that's usually just for can you get deep into the playoffs and win. But teams win with average or even below average quarterbacks all the time. I mean, hell, Carson Wentz is 2-0 right now. And we know what his career has been like over the last 4 years, 5 years, and the transient nature and the unreliability that he's presented. So to me, I'm not going to sit here and cry about Jackson Dart. It sucks. It sucks more importantly for Jackson Dart because he's going to be in a question mark, massive bubble when he finally comes back, whether this year or next year. Because if we don't see him, and we had these questions before this season. Now we're going to ask these questions after this injury. And then before this year's over, you got to start deciding whether or not you want to pick up his fifth year option and what type of progress he's making as a QB. We're not going to see. We're not going to see. So there's a, and John Harbaugh didn't draft him. So I know that's not what we want to hear and think about, but this is the reality of being an NFL player. It is a what have you done for me now business. And you can get replaced like that.
1: No doubt.
10: We don't want to believe that because we got all, I don't know, hot and bothered and horny about Jackson Dart over the last 2 years. But the reality is it can be over in a second.
1: Yeah.
10: And that sucks for Jackson Dart. I'm not sugarcoating the reality that Jackson Dart might not be the guy. But the reality for this team right now, and that's really all I care about, because I look at it from a, what do the New York Giants have to do? Forget Jackson Dart. Forget my emotions surrounding him. What do the New York football Giants, who are 1-1 with a new coaching staff, a new situation, a new culture that's trying to build, what do they have to do? They have to rally around Jameis Winston. And I know people don't want to hear it because he looked terrible in against the Los Angeles Rams. But I told you guys after the game, and I told you today or yesterday on this show, Jameis looked terrible because Jameis didn't practice. Jameis knows the playbook, but Jameis didn't execute the playbook. Jameis is a unique individual. Like, he wants to make every play. He's a captain on this team. He's a leader on this team, but he wants to try to make every play. And he can't do that when he hasn't repped it. And so this week is going to be all about Jameis Winston working his ass off, because I know he will do that. I've talked to people who worked with him. I talked to Bruce Arians. He will work his ass off, but he needs to see the reps. And so this is a not feel sad because Jackson Dart is not here. Oh, I feel for my boy. This sucks. Woe is me. Forget that. You got to win. Your job is to win football games. The last thing the New York Giants can afford is another season of feeling despondent and checking. Get off your pity party. Get off your pity party and get behind Jameis Winston, because that's the only thing you can do.
11: Well, I'm going to excuse Sean Morash and Chris McMonagle for yesterday, because you get in your emotions, mm-hmm. and it was stunning. Like, and we'll break it down as the show goes on. The stunning turn of events from it's not going to be a big deal, he's going to be fine, it's only a few weeks, to getting slapped across the face with the news that he might be out for the year,
10: right,
11: is stunning news, and it's devastating. So I understand in the moment the give up nature that Big Mac had, Sean had, Craig was just trolling, so I don't include him.
10: Yeah.
11: I get you guys being emotional.
10: How do you get that? I don't get it.
11: Yeah, as a fan, I understand being emotional in the moment. I do. I was emotional in the moment and really stunned in the moment when Aaron Rodgers tore his Achilles.
10: Mm-hmm.
11: But you know what happened? You know what happened? The Jets won that game.
10: Yes.
11: And I started to think, hey, there's a whole football season to go. Yes, my expectations are now lowered. Yes, I don't think we can win the Super Bowl, but it's a 17-game season. And here's the biggest part that I want Giant fans to understand. If you thought the team was good then, if you thought the head coach was the answer then, you can't tell me a guy who's been in the league for 30 freaking seconds and going from him to a veteran backup who's actually had some levels of success, you can't tell me that's enough to go from, I'm excited, we can make the playoffs, to we suck. I went from Aaron Rodgers to Zach Wilson. That is nothing, with all due respect, nothing like what you guys are going through.
10: I agree.
11: I get that there's a lot of promise in Jackson Dart. There was a lot of hope in Jackson Dart. I understand all that. But from a football this weekend standpoint, from a football this season standpoint, giving up on the season is one of the biggest loser moves I've ever heard.
10: Right.
11: And I heard it all day yesterday from Giant fans, from you, Sean. And we'll give you a chance to defend yourself.
2: Okay.
11: But stop with that.
10: Right.
11: Like, you went from a guy who's unproven and was injury prone to, yeah, a guy that was horrible on Monday night and a guy that's had an erratic up and down career. But you can't tell me the fall from Dart to Winston is even in the same universe as the fall from a first ballot Hall of Famer to that stiff Zach Wilson. It's not even close.
12: All right, listen, if we're going to get, and you haven't done this yet, I'm just going to tell you right now, I might say some things that piss you guys off, and that's fine, but Tiki said a lot of truth there, and he's right. And I loved what John Harbaugh said yesterday about, like, fighting. That is the way that coach and that is that way that locker room should respond. When you say give up on the season, I'm not exactly sure what that means, because we're going to sit there and we're going to watch and we're going to root for the Giants.
11: You said the season was over. I heard you say it. I heard McMonagle say it. The season is over.
12: But hold on.
11: That's what you said.
12: There's two things here, though. It doesn't mean we're not going to show up to MetLife Stadium and root for the Giants on Sunday in the next 2 weeks versus the Titans and Cardinals. But to think of when you say the season is over, you also have to think of where it started in your own mindset. And I know McMonagle and me were in the same boat, which was, even after beating Dallas, we didn't think this was a playoff team. Thought it was an 8-win team.
10: Mm-hmm.
12: So if you start as an 8-win team, this season, for a lot of Giant fans, obviously I can't speak for any one of them, was John Harbaugh culture and the evolution of Jackson Dart in year two. You've now knocked off one of those two things. The season now is all about John Harbaugh and his culture. So if you were already approaching a season where you didn't expect playoffs, but you were expecting the coach to win tight games and the quarterback to take the next step, losing the quarterback at this juncture, when we have now sat through year after year of, it doesn't have to be Jameis, what, insert bad quarterback play here, you just know in a coach quarterback league, the inevitable is coming. This is probably a 6-win Giant team that John Harbaugh is going to get the most of. The weaknesses that this team had in the secondary, the defensive tackle group, a lot of that could be masked with, you know, good physical offense where you're hoping the quarterback takes the next strides.
10: Right.
12: Telling fans that the excitement of this season shouldn't be zapped when you find out your quarterback is out for the year, they're basically the Bengals when Joe Burrow goes
10: down. Which is fine, but get over it. So here's the reality.
12: Okay.
10: Tennessee Titans. Is Jameis Winston better than Cam Ward?
12: I think so.
10: The answer is yes, just so you know. Jameis Winston threw for 5,000 yards and 33 touchdowns in one season. Yes, he also led the league in interceptions that year. But the answer is yes. Is Jameis Winston better than Jacoby Brissett? Let me answer this for you. The answer is yes. Is Jameis Winston better than Marcus Mariota, who was drafted ahead of in 2015? The answer is yes.
12: Okay.
10: Is Jameis Winston better than C.J. Stroud? Probably not, but the Houston Texans are 0-2 and haven't looked really good this season yet. Then you have a bye week and you play the Philadelphia Eagles. And so
12: Saints in there too with Shuck.
10: Saints in there as well. But so the reality is there are winnable games right in front of you and that's all that matters. Those winnable games are matter. I think the problem with Giant fans is that you can't help but look at macro. That's yes. All you want to do is let's look at the big picture. Let's look at Jackson Dart for next year and the rest of his career. Like, you just want to look at macro. As a player, you can't do that. And I think my mentality shifts back to what the player thinks. And it's always, all right, well, that sucks. What are we doing now? Like, who do I have to rally behind now? Who do I have to support now? Who do I have to put all of my energy and support into now? And so we could sit here for 5 hours or 4 hours and talk and lament and take calls on Jackson Dart and woe is me and blah, blah, blah. But what the hell does that do for you? The now is Jameis Winston. And if you don't want to focus on Jameis Winston, then you're not the right kind of Giant fan. Because Jackson Dart, whatever the circumstances are, whatever happens, whatever the prognosis is or however long he's going to miss, whether it's season ending or 10 weeks or whatever it is, that's not helping you right now. Giant fans, Giant players, and I know the coaches in the organization have to rally around the guy is there.
11: And you know what I would do as a fan? Because obviously I ain't that as a player. I'm not rallying in the locker room, but I know how I felt when I faced this with Vinny Testaverde and when I faced this with Aaron Rodgers. And all situations are not the same. And obviously the answer is it didn't work out well for the Jets in both those cases. I mean, we now know the results. Like, they rallied late in the Vinny year. They didn't make the playoffs. We know what happened in the Aaron Rodgers year. So I get that the results were bad. As devastated as I was about those injuries, it's football. And I started to think into my head, what a story this would be. What a story this would be. And it's football. It's 17 games. In this case, it's 15 games. It's an event every Sunday. It's an event we all look forward to every Sunday. And if you believed enough in the team, because of this head coach and because of the lack of pass rush so far, but the potential of the pass rush on defense and Cameron Scottaboo and Malik Nabers being healthy, if you believed in all of those things that got you pumped up for the season, I'm sorry. I'm not letting a second-year quarterback being hurt, as devastating as it is, make me say, all right, I'll pack it up. Season's over. Every time I heard the phrase season over yesterday, yeah. Well, I cringed.
10: I think when they're saying season over, they're talking about the Jackson Dart emotional lift. Like, what if the Giants go 9-7, 9-8 and make the playoffs?
11: I think you'd be ecstatic.
10: And Jackson Dart is not the quarterback.
11: I think people would be ecstatic. Right. You'd be in the freaking playoffs. What is that, our birthright these days here? We never get there.
10: Evan, exactly. But what people wanted, what Giant fans wanted, was for Jackson Dart to take them there. They didn't want Jameis Winston or Jake Haener or whoever. Whoever, it doesn't matter. They wanted Jackson Dart to take them.
11: Of course,
10: there.
11: Of course.
10: But if this team is good enough to do it without Jackson Dart, then shouldn't we be equally excited about that?
11: Yes.
10: Shouldn't we also rally around that instead of, the season's over. There's no reason to watch anymore. Like, that's nonsense to me. That's loser, as you were just alluding to.
11: I think you said, Sean, yesterday, and if you've changed your mind 24 hours later, I respect it, because I will defend, hey, it was in the moment, I was emotional. You said yesterday, if it wasn't for this job, I would just give up watching football. Say that?
13: Off the air, but yeah.
11: Well, I'm saying it on the air. You gotta own who you are. You're a genuine human being, just like I am. Be genuine. That's how you feel?
13: I'm going to be genuine about a couple things. First of all, every Giant fan, including me, is going to live in the micro when we arrive on Sunday. And we're going to sit there and we're going to root for the Giants to win a football game. But I think you could both look at micro on a week-to-week basis. I would love nothing more than for this team to become one of those Jeff Garcia teams where he kind of wasn't the best quarterback in the world. You go, you win 9-10 games. I would love nothing more than wave the pom-poms. But unfortunately, we now have to wait on the micro level to see that.
10: I'm going
13: to
10: tell you why that's wrong.
13: Okay.
10: I'm going to tell you why it's wrong. Do you remember when Zach Wilson lost his starting job? It doesn't matter. And then he ended up having to play against the Detroit Lions. Do you remember this game? Because I was at the game.
11: Yeah.
10: For whatever, I forget why I was there, but I was at this game. And I will never forget it was like the Jet fan, while like, yeah, Zach, let's go get him. They were just waiting to boo him. They couldn't wait to boo him. Mm-hmm. And so when you take this mentality that you're alluding to, Sean, and you're only piloting into the micro in the moment, your support isn't really there. And so what you're doing is you're waiting to be pissed off. You're waiting to not give unconditional, most important word, unconditional support to what's going to be presented on Sunday. So if Jameis Winston goes out there, and we have this rhetoric nonsense, Jackson Dart and blah, blah, blah, what was me? I feel bad for myself. This sucks. Season's over. I don't want to watch. We have that mentality. But then on Sunday, we're like, yeah, we're going to go do it. And then Jameis Winston throws an interception. You all turn immediately. Immediately.
13: Yes.
10: And if it was Jackson Dart, you wouldn't. You'd be like, ah, that sucks. But come on, Jackson, let's go get him. And so, like, we prime ourselves for our reactions in moments. And I think because of this nonsense that we're talking about with Jackson Dart, we're priming ourselves towards negativity as opposed to unconditional support to a new regime and a new opportunity for this Giants organization. That's why it pisses me off, because I've seen it, right? I've been on the field when fans just couldn't wait to just say, screw you guys, you suck, right? And it's I don't say it affects us, but it affects you. You know what I mean? So this is why our mentality as Giant fans has to be about rallying around Jameis Winston. He's 33 years old. I know he hasn't been a full-time starter since 2019, his last year with the Tampa Bay Buccaneers. He did start 7 or 8 games with the Cleveland Browns when Deshaun Watson tore his Achilles. And we don't know what he's going to look like. But I do know that he's had success in his career. I do know that he was a Heisman Trophy winner and a BCS national champion and the first overall pick. I do know that he has utmost confidence in himself. I do know that he is a leader for this team. I do know that he's a captain for this team. And I do know that he will work his ass off. And so that's what I'm behind. And I can't worry about Jackson Dart right now.
11: We will get you the latest on Jackson Dart, his status, if he really is going to miss the season. We'll give you the latest up-to-the-minute news on Jackson coming up in a few minutes. Plus, do the Giants deserve any blame for the way this unfolded? Your call's next, 888-808-1019. And no, we didn't forget. The Mets hired Andy Green, and the Yankees officially aren't winning the American League East. Plus, Connor Hughes joins us at 12. So this is a jam-packed show. Right now, it's time for the Yankee Turning Point of the Game. This is for Game 1. Be the first call to correctly identify the Turning Point of Game 1 at 866-540-WFAN. 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
10: We are in this weird purgatory as well when it comes to Jackson Dart. Obviously, yesterday the mentality was it feels relatively minor. He's only going to miss a few weeks. That was the indicator. And then obviously yesterday, all the heavy hitters, Ian Rappaport, Adam Schefter, start to tell you this could be the end of his season.
0: Mm-hmm.
10: John Harbaugh, to me, did nothing wrong at his press conference. He's not going to tell you the final verdict because they don't have the final verdict.
0: That's right.
10: They're probably talking to numerous doctors, Jackson Dart's agent, Jackson Dart himself. So as much as we want information immediately, I think in that situation, when they still don't know, it's tough to be critical of it. I'm critical sometimes of organizations. The Knicks are famous for this, where they know and they just won't tell you. And I've defended them at times because there's like a competitive edge to it.
0: Of course.
10: But if they already know, then fine, tell us. But the Giants clearly don't know. So here's where we stand today. He isn't out for the season yet. He could be out for 10 weeks.
0: Mm-hmm.
10: He may be out for less. He may be out for the season. We don't know. In fact, here's the very latest update from one of the reporters I trust the most, Mike Garofolo of NFL Network. Here is the absolute latest on where things stand in this moment with Jackson Dart.
1: Ian Rappaport and I were both told yesterday this is not an ACL. But the MRI did tell a different story than the Giants were initially expecting. There is more damage than what the evaluations on site showed. And right now, sources are telling us that there are a few timelines on the table, none of them very good, one of them season-ending for Jackson Dart. You heard John Harbaugh there talk about how there are a lot of people involved. That means inside doctors, that means outside doctors, that means Dart, the Giants, everybody's going to come together and make a collective decision. And when you've got a young player, particularly at the quarterback position, a lot of times these decisions are made with the long-term interest of the player in mind. So those conversations are continuing today. We are expecting at least some clarity in the near future here. But right now, what it's looking for the Giants, not very good when it comes to the short-term health of Jackson Dart.
10: So it could be, hey, it's 10 weeks or 8 mm-hmm. to 10 weeks.
0: Or a month. It could be a month.
10: Could be a month. I think the tone,
0: we don't know.
10: The tone makes us assume it's going to be the end of the season. And I think that's probably, in all seriousness, from a mental sports health standpoint, that's a good assumption. Like, sometimes, and this is where I would say the Giants, I don't know if they screwed

0: the Bulls twice by that report.
1: Why?
0: Because when you watch the game live, we all assume the worst when a guy's grabbing the knee. When you hear that the general manager has told Laura Rutledge he's going to be okay, you're not assuming okay means he's not dead. You're assuming okay means a couple weeks. So then to find out that news yesterday...
1: Well, that's just you making an assumption. And
0: I
1: you
0: think
1: know
0: it's
1: what
0: a
1: that
0: fair
1: is.
0: Assumption.
1: You make an ass out of you and me.
2: No, but it was also the reporting, because remember the next day when we were on the air yesterday and we played our little game, which we're going to ignore and delete, which is when does Jackson Dart play again? We all said like 2-3 weeks.
1: Yeah, but hold on. Let's pause for a second.
2: Time out.
1: All right. So there's only a couple things that we can actually refer to. One is Laura Rutledge's reporting that Jackson Dart is going to be okay. What does that mean? That means he's not career ending. Okay could be he's going to be fine. It might be next year, but he's going to be fine. He's going to be okay. We're not worried about that. The other piece of information that we have is this stupid lip reading social media thing that came out where you saw one of the Giants trainers say 4 to 6 weeks. Now, he could say, hey, coach, because he's talking to Coach Harbaugh. Coach Harbaugh, Jackson's going to miss 4 to 6 weeks. Or he could say, hey, Coach Harbaugh, this is pretty bad. We have to reevaluate in 4 to 6 weeks. And so everybody's taking the 4 to 6 week thing to mean Jackson's only missed 4 to 6 weeks, and let's edge on the lower side. So maybe 4 weeks, just means probably 3 weeks, and everything's going to be fine.
2: Yeah, but here's where I was.
1: Hold on, Evan. This is my point. My point is those are the only two reference points that we have.
2: I disagree, because I'm assuming when Connor Hughes, who's going to join us at 12, and he's a great reporter, and Ian Rappaport, another great reporter, when they put out the expectation is 2 to 4 weeks or 4 to 6 weeks, they're getting that from leaks from the Giants. Where else are they getting it from?
1: But
2: the Giants put out there that it wasn't a major injury.
1: Who from the Giants would leak that?
2: I don't know. That I don't know the answer to, but when Ian Rappaport and Connor Hughes are great reporters, because you're right about the lip reading. I wouldn't even bring it up because I ignored it. Because I was like, we can't read these guys' lips.
1: But where else were you getting that information?
2: The reporters!
1: No. Hold on, Evan. You weren't up late as hell like I was. This was happening on Monday night. It was happening on Monday
2: night. You're talking about the lip reading?
1: No, Jackson's going to be okay.
2: Yes.
1: It's only going to be a couple of weeks. That was happening Monday night.
2: Right.
1: So that wasn't leaked from some Giant to Connor Hughes or to Mike Garofolo or to Adam Schefter.
2: So where'd it come from?
1: I don't know.
2: No, I don't know.
1: That's why.
2: Who else would it be?
1: That's why when I tell you or when I hear these criticisms to the Giants that the Giants are leaking this, this was already percolating right after the game. He hadn't even had an MRI yet.
2: But I think the tone of John Harbaugh's post-press conference and that little snippet from Joe Shane led to more perception. It's not that big of a deal. And it feels like the Giants didn't think it was a big deal. And by the way, I'm not blaming them for thinking one thing one day and then the MRI tells you something different.
1: Yes.
2: What bothers us as fans is to get our hopes up that it isn't a big deal.
1: Right.
2: That's why I support these coaches and GMs not saying anything.
1: Okay, here's the thing that kills me.
2: Go.
1: I'm a New York Giant player. Am I listening to these things?
2: To the reports?
1: To any of this?
2: No.
1: To all
2: Why
1: of
2: would
1: this.
2: You?
1: Trust me, they are.
2: They are?
1: 100%.
2: I would advise not to.
1: And so that's why I take it upon myself as my responsibility as a broadcaster, as a WFAN employee, to tell you this is not about Jackson Dart anymore. This is about Jameis Winston. All we want to do is talk about Jackson Dart, because the Jackson Dart stuff will get the clicks. It'll get people excited. It'll get people pissed off. It'll change all of these emotions one way or another for people. Jackson Dart, from a player standpoint, is irrelevant right now. I know it's a great talking point.
2: Yeah, but we still want to know what the end result is. Okay, we don't have the final result yet.
1: Okay,
2: it's just assumptions.
1: Okay, Evan,
2: yes.
1: For the next 3 hours, I'm going to let you speculate on that.
2: I'm not.
1: I'm going to let all of these callers. I'm going to let Sean. I'm going to let Craig. I'm going to let Big Mac. Whoever else wants to speculate, you can speculate. Speculation is nothing. There's no substance in it.
2: I understand, but I'm not speculating. I'm responding to the reports that they put out there.
1: Who cares about the reports?
2: Because Giants fans want to know what the hell's going on with Jackson Dart.
1: But they don't know. They don't know.
2: That's why it's purgatory.
1: Mike Garofolo doesn't know. Connor Hughes doesn't know. Adam Schefter doesn't know. John Harbaugh doesn't know. I promise you, Jackson Dart doesn't even freaking know. I'm just telling you. So you can talk about this ad nauseum, and it's just going to

0: drive you crazy. You're going to run in circles. As Sean said yesterday, you're a cat chasing your own damn tail. And eventually you're going to catch it and eat it, and you're going to be like, dude, what am I doing? I'm killing myself. That's what's happening right now. So I can't, as a guy who played this sport, now sit and obsess, because these guys are listening to this stuff, sit and obsess about somebody who's not available for me on Sunday. You know who I should be obsessed with? Jameis Winston. Jameis Winston has to be ready to play. Jameis Winston is going to work his ass off, take all the reps, get all the instruction and coordination and syncing with this team, and try to be a great leader for this team. That's all I can care about. So we can talk about this all you want. You guys might hear me checking out because I don't give a you know what. I care about what Jameis Winston's going to be.
1: But you do care. You don't care about the speculation, but don't you want to know the result of this?
0: Don't you want
1: to hear from this head coach to find out what the turntable is?
0: I know he's not playing this week. I know he's not playing next week. I know he's not playing this month. So all I care about is who is. Availability is the only thing that matters. Period. I'm be the only one taking this stance, but that's what matters
1: to me. I totally understand where you're coming from. And I admit that what you described in much more colorful language is what I tried to say about the purgatory we're living in, which is none of us know. I agree, and I'm not speculating. I'm just saying that it is difficult as fans to live in the world in which you don't know what the result is, you know it's bad, and you're waiting to get that official word. Yeah. I hope it's today. It may not be today.
0: But,
1: Giant fans do want... Yes, yeah. Out for the season versus a 8 to 10 week timetable, significantly different to a lot of fans. It may not be to players.
0: In what way?
1: Because they think he can come back this year. They think he may play this year. If he's out for the season, I think it changes your view on... just everything, this year and next year.
0: And how's that going to affect you this week?
1: It doesn't change this
0: week. Or next week.
1: I'm not arguing it doesn't change. In the near future, it does not change. It changes the long-term view of this team.
2: I also think, just speaking from Giant fan point of view, we're all going to get to where Tiki's at today about Jameis. But this is kind of like the seven stages of grief. You know what I mean? Like, we will get to that point, probably even by tomorrow, where we're like, hey, let's rally around
1: Jameis. You'll get to that point when you get the official word. We are sitting here without knowing, and this is where I agree with you, we don't know what the result is.
2: Now, in the end, speculation does, like, in the end result's going to be the end result. I think that's what Tiki's trying to say, too. Like,
0: right.
2: We don't have him.
0: I'm choosing to short-circuit to hope, or shortcut my way to hope. And that's Tiki, all I care about.
2: I actually think that's a healthy way to go about it. A lot of us, including me, are very unhealthy. I think the problem, and what Evan's like alluding to, is just, it felt like a sucker punch from fans that everything felt, and we don't know who leaked it, more positive than we initially thought. Our initial reaction was, this is worst case scenario, which was the end result. But that middle, like, all of a sudden we had hope. It was just a roller coaster that felt so unnecessary for this rush to report things.
0: Okay, so now your feelings are hurt, and you feel aggrieved, and what you need to do is blame somebody. Isn't that what we do in our society?
2: Yeah, but I don't think there's anything to blame.
0: When we feel aggrieved, when we feel a little bit off, when we don't feel as happy as we're supposed to, we blame somebody.
2: We do.
0: It's not our fault for overreacting or being emotionally irresponsible or just flat out stupid. We have to blame somebody else. I've seen this all day on social media. I've seen this on national media, sports media. Let me blame somebody, because blaming somebody takes the account off of me and puts it on somebody else, and therefore it's your fault. I can smile behind my nonsense. That's what's happening right now. And I'm here to tell you it doesn't matter, because Jameis Winston is playing on Sunday.
1: You don't want to know, but I'll tell you anyway. You know who's getting blamed the most? And I know you don't want to hear this.
3: Sean Morash.
1: We'll come back with your calls, 888-808-1019. 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
5: The potential season-ending knee injury suffered by Jackson Dart doesn't just hurt the Giants' chances this year making the playoffs, but also could impact the long-term trajectory of the franchise. What happens if the Giants go 5-12 this year, or 6-11, and the Giants are in position next April to draft a quarterback in the first round of the NFL draft? Will the Giants choose to pivot off of Jackson Dart? 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
5: This is the WFAN Fan Focus. The AL East is officially over. The Yankees, after flirting with getting no hit, lost last night 6-1 to watch another team celebrate on their home turf. They did win 2-0 in the day game, whoop-de-doo. The Mets beat the Rangers 6-3 after ripping the interim tag off Andy Green as their manager going forward. More on that later.
6: Yeah, we'll give you our thoughts on the Andy Green decision coming up at about 11:15 at noon today. Connor Hughes will join us of SNY, his thoughts on the Giants, Jackson Dart, and even some Jet thoughts, because they still exist.
7: And they're 1-1.
6: And we're 1-1, damn it. We'll get to your calls now, though. 888-808-1019. A lot of strong opinions. The state of the Giants season. Jackson Dart, Jameis Winston. Everything's out there. We'll kick it off with Rob in Westchester. What's up, Rob?
8: Gentlemen, how are you?
6: What's up, dude?
8: So, Tiki, I respect you. I love you. All right. I'm a 55-year-old Giant fan. All right. I just feel like you're just not getting it, okay? And this radio station is called WFAN, mm-hmm. Fan, all right? I am not going to sit there for weeks and be woe is me and not root for my team, because that's what a Giants fan does, all right? But if you can't understand why Giant fans, and I can say most Giant fans, my father, season ticket holder since 1960. God bless the man. He's turning 89 next month, all right? He was depressed yesterday. We went to a game last Sunday night. I have never seen MetLife more electric. We have a quarterback that was, not this year maybe, but eventually going to lead us to the promised land. I take the analogy of, it's like, what you're doing is like, I have a girlfriend, and I think everything is going great, and I'm looking forward to this great future, and she just breaks up with me out of the blue, and I don't know why, and now my best friend is telling me, get over it, dude, just move on. I'm going to root for Jameis Winston, okay? I'm going to root for him this Sunday, but we went from a beautiful Sunday night against the Cowboys, which kind of made a lot of Giant fans think, potentially, could we be a wild card, to watching Jameis, and I get he wasn't with the starters this last week, but he looked completely lost. He looked like his arm strength had been compromised. This isn't Jameis who threw for 5,000 yards. I would love to have Jameis who threw for 5,000 yards. But if he looks as bad on Sunday against the Titans as he did Monday night, we're all going to be upset. And that's our right to be upset. It hasn't even been 24 hours since the announcement was made yesterday that potentially Jackson Dart is done for the season. So you got to respect the fan. You made a point. You're taking it from a player's perspective. You're not taking it from a fan's perspective, a diehard Giants fan perspective. And we have a right to be depressed, to be a little bit, you know, woe is me, thinking the season's over, because we need to let it marinate. Once we get over that, we will be back to rooting for our team, and hopefully Jameis does better than he did Monday night, and we can somehow, you know, win some games.
7: I'm glad I cook my grits faster than you do.
6: What? What the hell does that mean?
7: It's a
6: Oh, over my head?
5: My cousin Vinny.
6: Right over my head.
7: Oh. My cousin Vinny.
6: I can tell you from a fan perspective, saying your season is over because a second-year quarterback who's played 14 games in this league got hurt, that's the part I have issues with.
7: Yeah, well,
6: you can be depressed. Look, it was stunning.
7: Well-articulated call. Fantastic. Great. But you're just wrong, though.
6: Which part?
7: Your season's not over.
6: Well, where I stand with you.
7: You don't need to be depressed about it because this happens in football. This happens every year to some team or another. And how they respond to it is more important than feeling depressed about it. Feel depressed, fine. I don't care. But at some point, you got to get over
6: it. Well, I understand.
7: My point is, I'm over it already. It's because I played. Because I understand the reality of guys getting hurt. And you love the guy, you love what he potentially brings, and then he's gone. You don't even see him anymore because the injured guys aren't around. They're erased from the existence of the team. And you have to move forward.
6: I think what I'm having a tough time understanding, and Sean, you could actually back me up on this, because I remember I went on your podcast talking Giants, where I've been bullish about the Giants all year.
5: Yeah.
6: But I wasn't bullish about the quarterback. And I remember you questioning me about that, saying, isn't that a contradiction? And I said, no, I believe in the head coach. I believe in actually the talent you have on defense. I see a way where you can be a good football team without the quarterback taking that step. So maybe that's where me, just as an IFO, look at this and say, I get why you're disappointed, and it's shocking, and it's devastating, but I don't see how things went hopeless.
7: Here's the issue. Jackson Dart is not on the level of Josh Allen or Lamar Jackson. He's not that quarterback yet. But Giant fans believe that he's that quarterback or was going to be that quarterback.
6: The potential to be that quarterback.
7: He had the potential to be that quarterback. But hey, we know this. Potential is a bad word because you keep saying it. Oh, he can be. He can be. He can be. He can be. He can be. And he never is. And ultimately, you're pissed off about it. And so I think because the Giant fan, and by the way, this last caller was wrong. I completely understand Giant fandom. I got booed by you guys for years. Like, I completely understand Giant fandom. I'm just different than you. And so don't kill me because I'm giving you a different perspective. My perspective, not perception. This is not what the world sees. My perspective is different from yours because my experiences are different than yours. And so feel how you want to feel. I'm just telling you how you ultimately will feel come Sunday.
5: Yeah, I also think tying in, I think where Giant fans are also coming from is ever since the playoffs of 2022, we've lived with Daniel Jones got hurt. Here comes Tyrod Taylor. He got hurt. Let's get excited about Tommy DeVito. Not as good about the excitement. It just, in what is right or wrong perceived as a quarterback coach league, it feels like there has been this endless carousel. And this year, you're right. We don't know what Jackson Dart is, was, or would have been. But the area of like hope and seeing if he could become that guy and having that taken from you, and it's not a knock on Jameis, it's just insert backup quarterback we've had to watch here for 4 years. It just feels like it's Groundhog's Day for Giant fans where it's like, here we go again. We're living in the same. Now, where it's different is John Harbaugh's here, and I agree with that.
6: That's a big difference.
7: And Jameis Winston is here.
5: Right.
7: And I know he sucked on Monday night, and I told you why he sucked on Monday night.
5: And he's 3-9 in his last 12 games. Like but he's not a great quarterback. Now, he can make plays down the field, and we'll see. And maybe they strip it down. They run some of that same stuff he ran. But it's hard. It's not getting behind Jameis. It's hard to get excited about Jameis when it feels like we've played with a different version of a Jameis for each of the last 4 years, and it's just gutting. It's just gutting in this league.
6: Let's go to Lewis in Manhattan. What's up, Lewis?
9: Hey, what's up, guys?
5: Yo.
9: Hey, real quick. I'm going to get this off my chest. I'm not going to sit here and cry like that last caller. Tiki, I am with you 100%, brother. Monday sucked. Tuesday sucked, right? But, again, we have to move forward. The circumstances change. The goal has not. The goal has been football games.
7: Win football games. That's all that matters.
9: We have the talent.
7: Even if it's ugly as hell. Lewis, even if it's ugly as hell.
6: Doesn't matter.
7: Win football games.
6: And you have the coach. Like, since the moment you guys hired him, I've been very bullish about the Giants. It's because you have a head coach. And if you agreed with me, and agreed with you, and agreed with Sean, and agreed with basically everybody around here that John Harbaugh is one of the five best coaches in this league, and he's yours, then why would you think that this is a death sentence? If you don't believe in him, fine. Mm-hmm. By the way, if you don't, go to town.
7: Right.
6: I happen to believe in him.
7: Right, or don't trust Matt Nagy or Denard Wilson or Brian Callahan, who's the quarterback coach, who now has to work with Jameis Winston, or any of the other people that are in the hierarchy. If you don't trust them, that's one thing. But I think we do. I think that's why this is mitigated in some capacity.
6: It's crazy.

0: you would think that what happened yesterday is unpredictable. What's happened to the Giants is unpredictable. What have I told you? 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It blew my mind when I heard it. 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Connor Hughes covering the Jets and Giants at 12 noon. Evan and Tiki with Sean Morash.
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3: We are 1 hour into Evan and Tiki with Sean Morash. If you want to rewind and hear the first hour, you can. If you don't, I can summarize our show in a very quick moment. Our show so far today has been Tiki Barber telling you,
4: don't be a bitch.
3: That's what it's been. He's telling Giant fans, hey guys, I know you're upset, but
4: don't be a bitch.
3: Is that accurate?
5: That's close.
3: Now, I want to take you back to the middle of the summer. Because sometimes the middle of the summer on WFAN, there's a lot of fill-ins and there's a lot of, there's not that much to talk about. Mm-hmm. I got to think of things to talk about. Well, there was a day in the summer I was off and Sean came up with an idea of something to talk about. And this came across my desk yesterday and it actually gave me goosebumps because I can't believe how things turned out. So take a listen to this very special WFAN flashback from July 14th, 2026.
6: WFAN flashback. Tiki, biggest fear the rest of the year, New York sports.
7: My biggest fear is that the New York Giants are going to be decimated by injury.
6: Oh.
7: I fear that. Malik Nabers is already banged up. We already know how Jackson Dart puts himself in harm's way at times. I can just see one of the two running backs having some kind of, they've been injury prone. We obviously saw Cam, freakish injury, freakish injury, but an injury nonetheless. Tyrone Tracy, he was banged up for a little bit of last year with the shoulder. It's why he lost the job in the first place. One of the guys on the defense, whether it's Edmonds or Arvell Reed, whatever, gets a bad injury. Like, I can just see them getting decimated, and it just crumbles this tower of expectation that everybody has for it. And it's going to be nobody's fault, but it's just going to be a injury-riddled disappointment. That's my biggest fear.
3: Well, I'll tell you. We're 2 weeks in, and hearing the pain in Sean's voice over a hypothetical, and now seeing some of that turning into fruition, Brian Burns dealing with an ankle, Andrew Thomas with the groin, but obviously the big one, and you did say his name, Jackson Dart, and the most powerful thing you said is the tower of expectations.
5: Mm-hmm.
3: Because whether you like it or not, or I like it or not, you ask Sean as a Giant fan. You ask the people on hold right now. The tower of expectations are changing before your eyes.
6: I mean, they are, but to what extent, I don't know. Again, it starts with your, I didn't have playoff expectations. I'm not sure many Giant fans
7: did. We know what Jackson Dart provided and brought and brings to this team. We don't know what Jameis Winston is going to bring to this team. We don't know. Jameis could be horrible, or he could be really good.
6: I think he's going to bring both. You're going to have games where he's going to look electric and games where you're like, oh, my God.
7: Yeah, and that's where, so we keep saying this, and it's been the catchphrase, I think, since your daily reminder that the New York Knicks won the NBA championship a year ago.
3: It was actually a couple of months ago, but okay.
7: That coaching matters.
3: Yeah.
7: Right? We saw this with the Knicks. We saw this with with whoever. Pick a team. I'm trying to think of another team that had great coaching that, not in New York, that it made a huge difference. Chicago Bears, right? We see it with the Bears a year ago. Coaching matters. Coaching Jackson Dart is very different than coaching Jameis Winston. And so Matt Nagy and Brian Callahan have their hands full this week, and it's accelerated because he's now got to be caught up. This offense has to be adjusted a little bit to fit his play style, and they need to do it quickly and urgently. It's funny you play that clip about the injuries, because that's a fear I have for any sport.
3: I agree. It's the thing that can derail everything, of course.
7: Wait, you come to rely on a certain number of guys on a team, doesn't matter what sport you're talking about, and you need that guy. Other injuries you can survive. Guys, Andrew Thomas gets hurt again. You know what? JC looked pretty good in the preseason.
3: You can overcome.
7: Right? You can overcome it.
3: Yeah.
7: Jalen Brunson, King Jalen Brunson, your starting quarterback, Jackson Dart, that's hard to overcome. It really is. And what it's going to take is an exceptional effort. And I don't know, from Jameis and the coach, it takes a lot to overcome.
3: It's going to take an exceptional effort from the defense. Like, yeah. The pass rushers, who's been non-existent for the first 2 weeks, needs to be what we expected. The defense needs to be a part of the solution. Like, other aspects of this team need to be better.
7: Yes.
3: Let's get to your calls, 888-808-1019. Rick is in Jamaica. Good morning, Rick.
4: Tiki, that's why you're my guy, okay? Because you got that attitude. That's why you're going in the Hall of Fame.
7: I hope so.
4: I like that. No, I'm serious. I love that attitude. Okay, like, for instance, Sean Evan, when I saw you at the Salt Shack, I told you about the Jets, okay? I know how you came in my face, but I told you what was going to happen, and the only reason why we lost that game is because we didn't want Miami Dolphins fans to worry we were going to go undefeated. Okay. Now, Sean, here's the thing. Tiki has an advantage on you because he has a twin brother. Sean, I am now your twin brother. Okay. So with that in mind, you can come back with Tiki and you could be as aggressive because you now have a twin brother. I know our complexion is a little different. I explained that to my mom. Okay. And everything is good. Now, for the Giants this weekend, like, no difference with the Jets. I think they need to have their quarterback running a little more, okay, when they have the opportunities to do so. And for Giants fans, I think with him getting this week under his belt, he's going to be good, okay?
7: Let's hope so. Appreciate you, Rick.
3: Well, he better not be.
7: Unfortunately, both of our quarterbacks don't really run that well.
3: No, not anymore. No. I mean, both of the quarterbacks in town are just a little bit on the older side. Mm-hmm. They're not old, though Geno is a little old, but they're not as athletic as they were 5 years ago.
7: That's right.
3: They're not the same guy. Let's start with this with Jameis Winston, because what happened on Monday was horrific. And that is not going to be ignored. Like, he was awful on Monday.
7: Mm-hmm.
3: So let's start with Jameis Winston not being awful. And then maybe he can mix in some, you know, vintage 2019 performances when he led the league in touchdowns and interceptions.
7: Yeah, it's not even that. I mean, I went back and watched some of his Cleveland tape just to get ready to see what he does well. His first play of the game, in the first game that he started after Deshaun Watson tore his Achilles, he had this crossing route. It was like a 17-yard over, tight coverage, just a perfect. It was a dime to David Njoku. And I'm just like, why don't we see that, Jameis, all the time? And I think it's just years of not having to do it. And so when this past week against the Los Angeles Rams, there have been years where Jameis hasn't had to do it. Now, he played two games last year when Jackson Dart was out with a concussion, and he's had intermittent, you know, opportunities over the last 5 years. But to be the man is different than being a guy who just comes in and fills in for a couple minutes or plays or whatever it may be.
3: Yeah, the most he played was back in that 24 season, he played 7 straight games.
7: Yes.
3: This will technically be more, barring injury, or the Giants making a transaction none of us see coming. Let's go to Josh in Far Rockaway. Hey, Josh.
5: Hey, what's going on, guys? Before I get to my point that I called about, I just want to say I disagree with Tiki a lot here. I agree with Evan. The body's
7: well,
5: not
7: first
5: even
7: of all, my
5: cold.
7: Name is
5: like
7: Tiki.
5: Jalen Brunson.
7: My name is Tiki, not Tiki.
5: Oh, my bad. Like, if Jalen Brunson went down with what we thought was like a really bad injury in the first game and we're waiting to hear back, that's different than the second game if we heard back. Let's wait to hear back before we before we move on from it. I mean, that's what I think. But I just want to say a couple of things. Number one, I think Harbaugh did the right thing by calming everything down. The Giants really bundled this that night. It's bad. It's not bad. Joe Shane says this. We're reading these lips. I know, like, Craig Carton's been on a Giants, John Harbaugh rampage for the last 3 months. I disagree with everything he said yesterday. I think Harbaugh came out and just said, let's wait and see. I mean, mm-hmm. The Jets handled it pretty well with Aaron Rodgers. The Giants handled it well with Victor Cruz back in the day. Like, we're going to wait and we're going to tell you. And regarding the tanking, I mean, I'm going to talk about tanking. I've been like, I disagree with you guys a little bit when it comes to tanking. Sometimes I think there is a time for it. The end of the, I mean, I've been wanting to tank different times for 10 years. The end of the Eli era. Get rid of Shermer. Get rid of Judge.
8: Josh, who the heck is talking about tanking?
3: I haven't heard anyone say that yet.
8: What are we talking
3: Give
8: about?
3: Give Sean a few weeks. He will, but not yet.
8: Nobody's talking about tanking. And I don't know why everybody's trying to blame the Giants for this. I don't know what they did that is now making everybody say, well, they gave us false hope.
9: Because Joe Shane reportedly said to Laura Rutledge, he'll be okay. And that was interpreted, fair or not, as, oh, it's not that long term of an injury. And then, even though it may not be the Giants' fault, I assume the Giants leak it to reporters, but reporters came out with this 2 to 4 week, 4 to 6 week timetable. And so when you get that in your head.
8: But how is that even possible if he hasn't even been imaged yet?
9: I don't know.
8: That's what this is.
9: Who put that out there?
8: So this is why I don't. This is why I'm confused by why the Giants are starting to take heat. The Giants played the Los Angeles Rams on Monday Night Football. They likely didn't get on a plane until 1 a.m, and they probably didn't land at Newark Airport until 7 a.m. I'm assuming that Jackson Dart didn't directly go to HSS or wherever the heck they, Hackensack Medical Center, and go get an MRI at 8 o'clock in the morning. So how by 10:30, when we're on air, are we now speculating that, well, Jackson Dart's only going to be a couple of weeks? There's no way he had his imaging done, right? There's no way that we had any kind of further information than what we had before he went and sat on a plane for 5 hours.
9: But reporters still put that out there.
8: So my point is why? If you're a reporter, and we'll ask Connor this.
9: Yeah.
8: If you're a reporter, why would you accept any information based on a non-image?
9: Because it's probably coming from the Giants, and that's their expectation. Okay, but that's why.
8: But why would you believe it?
9: Because it come from the Giants.
8: But why would you believe
9: because
8: it?
9: Because if the organization
8: point, but
9: is
8: hold
9: saying
8: on, but Evan,
9: it.
8: My point is that at some point, you have to not just blindly listen to what people are saying to you and deduct how they came to that conclusion.
9: Well, maybe it's here's what I would say about that, and I don't know how this normally works, because, like, if you look at Aaron Rodgers, we knew, but we didn't know, if that makes any sense.
8: Oh, no,
9: they told us that night.
8: Look, you can tell with an Achilles.
9: Okay, so maybe it was that.
8: It's gone. You can tell with an ACL, because they do the Lachman test. We all know what that is. They sit there, they're pulling in, it's like, is it catching, is it not catching? Like, you can tell with an Achilles. You can tell with an ACL. You can tell with a patella.
9: So whatever.
8: You can't tell with a PCL. You can't tell with an MCL. You can't tell with any of these other things. You have to go see an image.
9: So then I don't know why some in the Giants organization had a feeling this isn't that bad.
8: But I'm asking why media would accept it's not bad if you know that they haven't seen it.
9: Because if it's leaked from, and I'm not saying it's coming from Joe Shane, but if it's leaked from the likes of Joe Shane, aren't you just going to trust it?
8: Well, here's the problem.
9: And that's the assumption.
8: Here's the problem. Jackson Dart is young. He's 23 years old.
6: 22.
8: 22 years old. He's young. When you're young, you don't feel pain. When you're young, you could have a major injury and you'd be like, no, I'm good. In fact, when you tear ligaments, like when I tore my PCL my rookie season, I didn't feel it. It wasn't like I was writhing in pain. I knew something was wrong. The laxity in my joint was a little off, but I didn't feel any pain. So if you had asked me the next week or next day, hey, man, how do you feel? I'd say, I feel great. I probably can play. Now, I couldn't, but like I think if you're listening to non-medical information, then you're doing yourself a disservice by reporting that information. And I mean, think that's ultimately what happened, because there's no way that there was enough information to have anybody report that it's only going to be a couple of weeks.
9: I'm very excited to jump to this phone call, because this person is demanding an apology, not just from Tiki, but from me. Hmm. And I'm very curious, not from Sean, apparently. Me and Tiki owe Isaac in the Bronx an apology. What is the subject matter in this case, Isaac?
8: Please expound.
10: Good morning, guys. Good morning, guys. So listen. All New York listeners deserve an apology from Tiki first and then Evan second. Tiki first, because yesterday you said Aaron Glenn needs some time to get his bearings. This is only year two as the head coach when it came to calling that timeout at the end of the game.
11: Yes.
10: That is the most ridiculous thing I've ever heard, especially from you, who I love. Dude, you're a great dude, great player. You know better than this. So you deserve an apology for selling us something false.
8: Well, hold on, Isaac. We'll let you finish. But hold on. I also said somebody should be telling him that. You know what? Like,
10: understood.
8: There's a coach.
10: But that's,
8: most organizations
10: that's
8: have a coach that has that, that tells you that. If not, it's like you just forget. You're head coach. You got stuff going on. You're calling defense. So, but anyways, I apologize, Isaac. Continue with Evan.
10: Yeah, that's get one to apology. Me. I need another one.
8: Go.
10: I need another one.
8: Go.
10: All right. So the reason is, yes, it's his second year as a head coach, but the guy has been coaching as long as I've been alive. He's been in the league, playing, scouting, coaching. Mm-hmm. I'm 40 years old. Anyone who's ever played football, watched the game and said, gotta call timeout. Whether you're calling defense or not, at that point, the play's over. There's a minute left.
8: Right.
10: There's no excuse. There's no way 2 years in that's an excuse. I can't let that slide.
8: True.
10: And then, Evan, you got to call Tiki out on that, too. You can't let that slide. You're the resident fan.
3: We argued about it.
8: Yeah.
3: I'm not apologizing. I gave it back to him and said, come on, dude. He's been in the league for more than a year. How long do I have to wait? You rewind the tape. I am certainly not giving you an apology. Tiki, on the other hand, yes, deserves to give all Jet fans an apology. I ain't, because I argued with him. And I forget how it ended. I don't know where it went. But I was annoyed on Monday. And here's the thing about Aaron Glenn. Aaron Glenn made mistakes on Sunday. Not every move he made was a mistake, but he made a lot of mistakes.
8: He made them in critical moments.
3: He made them in incredibly critical moments, and he made mistakes that he's made before. But let's not get it twisted. They lost for reasons not just named Aaron Glenn.
8: Mm-hmm.
3: They lost because their offensive line could not run block or protect Geno Smith in overtime. They lost because they committed dumbassery penalties. They lost because they couldn't fall on one of the 18 fumbles they forced. They lost because they couldn't run the ball. They lost because Frank Reich made a stupid offensive play call. With that said, I did argue with Tiki about that. So you're wrong. Check the records.
8: Mm.
3: Now, when we come back, we'll give you some thoughts on Andy Green getting the full-time job. But don't worry, Giant fans, plenty of time for you throughout the day. 888-808-1019. 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
15: This is the WFAN Fan Focus. A wise Kermit the Frog once said, it ain't easy being green. And it won't be easy being Andy Green over the course of the next 3 years as he loses the interim tag and now will be under the microscope of full-time Mets manager. Congrats to Andy Green on getting the job.
16: Andy Green, a manager of the New York Mets permanently early in the show.
17: Never thought it would happen.
16: You didn't think it was going to happen? No,
17: you didn't think it was going to happen.
16: I didn't think it was going to happen. That's interesting. Let's check out predictions from the day after Carlos Mendoza was fired, because I asked everybody around the room, all right, Andy is the interim manager. Mm-hmm. Who's going to be the full-time manager? Now that we know the full-time manager, let's find out what everybody said. Let's start with Tiki Barber. Tiki.
17: This is easy for me. Carlos Beltran.
16: Okay. Nice guess.
17: Mm-hmm.
16: Clearly wasn't interested in the job. It wasn't him. Let's see Sean Morash, what he said.
18: Juan Soto has played for how many managers this year?
16: This year?
18: Yeah.
16: Well, just Carlos Mendoza and now Andy Green.
18: Wrong.
16: Oh, Yachty?
18: No.
16: Didn't Yachty manage the DR?
18: No.
16: Oh, he managed Puerto Rico. I'm sorry.
18: Yeah, right.
16: Albert Pujols?
18: Albert Pujols.
19: Get out.
16: Come on.
19: That's an off-the-wall guess. It's a good one, though.
16: It was good because his name actually did get linked to the job, so 0-2. What did I say? I don't really remember. Let's see. I think the next manager of the Mets is actually going to continue to be Andy Green. Wow. I think he's going to defy the odds and get the job.
18: Mm.
16: Now, you want to correct yourself?
19: Yeah, you said defy the odds. Those were your odds, by the way. Because when he first took this job, you couldn't scream loud enough that he wasn't going to take the job. He was going back to the front office. He doesn't want to be a manager because it affects his time. He gets to spend with his family.
16: All right, Tiki, I love you, but you're going to take a lot of L's today. That's not exactly what I said.
20: The reason I think it is because, A, he has experience, and B, there's a part of me that thinks the Mets are going to be halfway decent. Mm-hmm. Not to the point where they get back into it, because I don't think they're very good, but I think decent enough for them to say he's the guy. And I know that doesn't excite a lot of Met fans, and I'm not even saying that it's going to be the bar that we set
18: what
20: would need to do to keep the job. But I think what he may need to do to keep the job for David Stearns and Steve Cohen is going to be far different than what he needs to do for Tiki Barber, me, or Sean. So if I had to guess right now, I'd put my money on Andy Green being the full-time manager of the New York Mets.
16: I forgot the clip where I said, don't buy for a second that he doesn't want the job. Mm. I never bought it. I used the Dick Cheney analogy where Dick didn't want to be the VP for Bush, and then once you offer him the job, everything changes. Mm. So that was never... I actually told people to ignore that. And I'm not saying it wasn't true. It's kind of like Mike Tomlin with his family. I believe Mike Tomlin doesn't right now want to coach again.
19: Yeah.
16: I believed in the moment Andy Green didn't want to manage again because of the promise he made to his daughters. But, man, when you taste that sweet nectar of the job that you love... things can change. So I'm not surprised Andy got the job, clearly.
19: And now are you excited about Andy Green having this job?
16: No, what I would tell you is...
19: I mean, he doesn't have a great career record.
16: His career record is awful. It's also irrelevant. What he did in San Diego means nothing to me. Nothing to me.
19: Of course. And it was half a decade ago.
16: It was half a decade ago.
19: It was longer than that.
16: And it was not with a good team. It was last year in San Diego. It was 2019. I thought Andy Green, and I won't make it to Rico, but on the Rico a week and a half ago, it was after the Yankee game, that Sunday afternoon, week one of the NFL season, and I have the clip, but I don't know if you want to hear it, was the moment where I said, I'm interested in him now.
19: Hmm.
16: I wouldn't hand it to him, but he is definitely a strong candidate. It was the way he pushed Zach Thornton. He's also pushed Nolan McClain. But if you guys remember over the weekend, the Zach Thornton game, when he pushed him through that seventh inning,
19: yes,
16: that was the moment for me where I said, wow, I'm impressed enough. My disappointment or my question to the New York Mets, a franchise I don't trust right now, is why'd you do it right now?
19: Right. There's no process.
16: Why didn't you interview other candidates? And when David Stearns yesterday says, well, we reached out to other people, no formal interviews, but we reached out, I don't know if I truly believe him. Hmm. I don't know if I trust him. And that's the issue that David Stearns has to fix with us. We don't trust him. And so I would love to think that the Mets reached out to Alex Cora and spoke to him. I would love to think they asked Carlos Beltran, which they probably did. Mm-hmm. I'd love to think they picked the brain of Bruce Bochy. I'd love to think they talked to everybody. But I don't trust that they did. So while I think Andy Green did a very solid job, not defined by his record, it was 500, mm-hmm. but defined by the way he pushed young players, handled young players, and the way that locker room moved, I don't think he's a bad hire. I just would have gone through the entire process.
19: Yeah, but do you need to hit a home run?
16: No.
19: With the hire.
16: No.
19: Yeah, then this is why you settle for him.
16: But why? Because, you don't have to settle. You can interview a bunch of different people.
19: Well, I mean, that's what it sounds like you're saying, that they settled. They didn't do the process. They didn't interview. They certainly didn't interview anybody else.
16: They did formally interview them, but because those guys don't have jobs, was David Stearns on the phone with Alex Cora for 2.5 hours? Maybe. I don't trust that they were.
19: Mm.
16: Like, I can't tell you they didn't. I'm right now in a spot, and I think a lot of Met fans are, with all due respect to Steve Cohen, if you're listening, we don't trust the franchise right now. We just don't. So I'd like to think you did look everywhere. I wouldn't call it a settle. I think Andy Green earned this job. My only critique would have been I would have looked all over. I would have had open conversations with a lot of different candidates. But
20: I thought overall he did a really good job.
0: Do you think this has anything

0: be fair, we said this is what Andy Green's record needs to be for him to keep the job. Take a listen.
1: You go 45-35 in the games that you managed, we could have a nice conversation about you being the guy.
0: He did not go 45-35.
2: No, 38-38.
0: So he's
2: yeah,
0: somewhat close. But it was more than that. It was, you saw the handling of the young players. I think what it tells you is that the Mets are going to be young next year.
2: Yeah.
0: And they're going to continue to try to develop through their system, and Andy Green is best equipped to do that. But it was surprising when it happened. Like, I think we're sitting there on a Tuesday. We just got the Jackson Dart news. Mm-hmm. It felt odd to get that news. But you, Sean Morash, I don't understand you.
3: Why?
0: Because after the Andy Green news broke, couldn't do a Rico right away. My son was in a tennis class. But I wanted to listen to Talking Giants while I was helping pick up the tennis balls.
2: I appreciate you.
0: And so I'm listening to Talking Giants. I'm having a good time. He's giving up on the season, all that. And then Sean Morash, out of nowhere on Talking Giants, says this.
4: I just got I got to say something for my own mental head.
2: Yeah.
4: You don't care about this, but the idea that in the middle of Talking Giants and this news about Jackson Dart, the Mets just named Andy Green the manager for 3 years. I know we're not going to talk about it here, but like, the Mets picked some timing to really try to usurp the news. But anyway, go on. These losers, too. Another organization. Go ahead.
0: What was that?
4: I was in a bad mood going through my field.
0: These losers? Like, they may be losers, but not for this.
2: Well, I think what he's... But go ahead, Sean.
4: All
2: but
4: right,
2: I have
4: my here's my thought on it. I don't have, like, another example definitively, but in my head, it feels like there have been multiple instances in my life where the Mets have news they want to drop, and they know it may be met with mixed reviews, so let's drop it where it can kind of get buried. And it just felt like in the middle of the Dart news yesterday.
0: You think that's what they did?
2: That's what I think. That's what I thought he meant when he said
4: that. I don't have any proof of that, and I don't have any proof that it's not coincidental, but that was my interpretation was, the whole world's talking about Dart. We don't know how the fans are going to react to Andy Green being named manager. We're going to do this. Now's the time. Let's flip it out there.
2: And so, why the Red Sox did it yesterday also.
4: Yes. Yesterday,
0: same
4: early,
0: day.
4: Yeah.
2: So, is there a reason for that?
0: A week before the playoffs?
2: Because if you're in... But the Red Sox are fan is excited about that.
0: I think they'd be... Look,
2: they're going to make the playoffs.
0: I don't know if the word is excited. I think that the Red Sox fan probably said, yeah, that guy earned it.
2: Yes. But so then,
0: that's not excited. That's more like matter of fact.
2: They wouldn't want to or need to bury it.
0: Right.
2: Like Sean is alluding that the Mets would.
0: Do you think this news is being met with negative news? Do you think Mets fans are... Mets fans are...
2: I think it's more what you're saying.
0: Yeah.
2: It's like, really? Why didn't we talk to Alex Cora? Why didn't we talk to whoever else potentially is available? Or anybody else? Because they didn't formally interview anybody, even though he did say, David Stearns, that they did talk to people. It's interesting, because if the Red Sox were burying this, it would also make sense, because the Patriots don't look good. And so you bury it in the middle of the week, and it is what it is. But I just don't understand why it happened right now.
0: So my assumption on this, and I listened to David Stearns and Andy Green the other day, as far as Andy changing his mind, he changed his mind.
2: Mm-hmm.
0: And it makes sense. Like, his daughter said to him, it seems like you're having a lot of fun doing this.
2: Yeah.
0: How
2: old are his kids, by the way?
0: There are seniors in high school. And he made a promise to them.
2: They're going to college. Like,
0: whatever. No, you're right. Because apparently he made a promise to them when they were 13.
2: Yeah.
0: I'm not going to do this till you guys graduate. Well, now they're about to graduate. He's clearly doing a decent enough job to be a candidate. That may not happen again.
2: Right.
0: So I think it would have been selfish on their parts.
2: Right.
0: If they said no.
2: You guys are about to leave and go off to school. I'm about to be an empty nester and bored out of my mind.
0: Right.
2: And it's just going to be me and your mom. I'm going to take this job.
0: Now, the way it's said by Andy Green and David Stearns, and you don't have to believe them. Like I said at the top, I don't trust David Stearns and the Mets.
2: Mm-hmm.
0: That's unfortunate. I wish I did. I wish I could sit here and say, don't worry. They went through the whole process. I'm good. I don't trust that they did. But according to David Stearns and Andy Green, Andy changed his mind, went to David Stearns and said, look, just want to let you know I'm now open if you guys are interested. And then he was hired. So it wasn't the Mets trying to change his mind.
2: Right.
0: It wasn't Bush saying to Cheney, can you pretty please be my vice president?
2: Right.
0: So that's how it played out. I don't think the Mets were trying to bury it, and I don't think the news is being met with negativity. I think it's mixed, but I also think a lot of it is a shrug of the shoulders. A lot of it is, go get better players.
2: Mm-hmm.
0: A lot of it is, stay healthy. A lot of it is, just be better.
2: Right.
0: You know what I mean?
2: Go win some games.
0: Because baseball managing, as much as we talk about it, it's overrated.
2: Yeah.
0: It's not as important as an NFL head coach. It isn't. So I don't think it needed to be buried. I think it's been met with, Yes, a mixed reaction. I certainly had that on the Rico with people who love it, hate it, indifferent to it. I do think there's a line of demarcation. There are some people still watching the Mets.

0: I'm one of them. If you watch him every day, I think there is an appreciation for the job he's done. I think if you've checked out, and I do not blame anyone for doing that. I'm not besmirching you. Mm-hmm. But if you've checked out, I think it's easy to say, why the hell this guy?
1: Right.
0: Look at his record in San Diego. 500 here. What's the big deal? I think if you watched specific things he's done, and you're fair about it, there's been an impressiveness to him.
2: Now, let's just play the game I am, right? Why not announce it? Like, they didn't have this figured out yesterday morning. Why not announce it yesterday morning?
0: Why yesterday morning after a giant Monday night game in which Jackson Dart got hurt?
2: Well, okay.
0: Or how about on Monday right after a Jet loss?
2: I guess my point would be yesterday, whatever, in the morning it is one thing, but it was almost like, okay, when's the Dart news coming out? When's the Dart? Here's the Dart news. Hey, guys, we've extended Andy Green. That's what it felt like.
0: It felt like that to you.
2: Okay, that's fine.
1: But that's also the reality.
2: That's what happened.
1: It was in the middle of anybody who cares about sports in total talking about the Giants.
0: Yeah, but honestly, Tiki, I hate to give it back to you. Why should we care? I thought we moved on from Jackson Dart. I thought we were supposed to just move on with Jameis Winston. Why would we care?
2: It's the day after.
1: This was yesterday.
0: Oh, okay. It was in that time frame.
1: Yeah. Yesterday, you're fine talking about Jackson Dart.
0: I have no problem with you saying, hey, maybe it was this. Why you got to call him a loser franchise? Like, what was that about?
2: Evan, because in real time, I'm an emotional pity fan that is staring at my own franchise in despair. I've moved on. Jameis time. To me, every franchise was a loser franchise at that point in my mind. The Yankees yesterday losing. Loser franchise. Everybody. I'm sorry if that word offends you. I felt like every team that was in this area felt like a loser franchise except the stupid Knicks.
0: Well, because they're the defending NBA champions. Yeah, right. And by the way, if there's a line that pisses off Sean more than anything, and it does it to me too, because we're not Knicks fans, after a bad sports moment with the Giants or the Jets, just say, at least the Knicks won a title.
3: That's right.
0: Joe said that yesterday.
2: If I see it one more time, hey, if this is the price we got to pay is Judge and Dart for Jalen Brunson, I want to shove my head through a mirror when I hear that. Not everybody's a Knicks fan.
0: We'll get back to your calls. Obviously, the Giants, Jackson Dart, John Harbaugh, Jameis Winston, the biggest story. Your thoughts on Andy Green on the table as well. 888-808-1019. And what John Harbaugh said after Monday night's game that led you to believe the news would be far different than it turned out. It's time for the Yankee turning point of the game. This is game two of the doubleheader. First call to correctly identify the turning point of game two, 866-540-WFAN. 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
0: Evan and Tiki with Sean Morash. Connor Hughes is going to join us in about 18 minutes. Before we get back to your calls, why?

0: I, Giant fans, had optimism that the Jackson Dart injury wasn't that bad, came from the Giants themselves. I want to rehear this because I remember hearing it after the game, or when I watched it after the game, which was like 5 a.m., and that was what John Harbaugh said about the Jackson Dart injury. Now, he obviously didn't know. None of us knew, as TV's right. pointed out. But listen to this and be honest with me. Tell me if you can't take from this answer that it's going to be okay with Jackson Dart.
1: I know it's obviously could lead to missed time, but a sense of relief, you know, when you see something like that, there are outcomes that could be worse.
2: Well, there's no question. I mean, the fact that it's not that outcome that you're talking about, that, you know, the devastating outcome, is really good news.
0: Now, he was led by the reporter, but he seemed to agree that it wasn't devastating news, which led Giant fans to think we're good.
3: Well, I think that's because he was asking about his ACL. If you tear your ACL, you're done for the season. There's no mitigating that. There's no, like, we can just not get surgery and do strengthening and embrace it and do all this. If it's ACL, your season's done. I'll see you next year. So I think the question, because I was listening to this in real time on the post game, I think he asked about the ACL specifically, correct? And then so when John's answering that, he's saying, well, we know it's not an ACL. As I mentioned before, you can determine whether an ACL is torn right away. Partially, maybe not.
0: Right.
3: But if they'll do the Lachman test, they'll tell you if it's torn or not. It wasn't torn. So he's answering that based on the ACL question.
0: But it still also sounds like he thinks they're out of the woods in terms of it being a long-term injury, maybe that's what they thought.
3: Well, let's be honest.
0: Yeah.
3: If you have a major knee injury and you don't tear your ACL, of course you're going to be optimistic. That's why Jackson Dart wanted to come back and play.
0: Right.
3: Let's not forget that that was reported as well. And it's because they go in, you're limited what you can actually test for because there's no MRI equipment in the locker room. There's only x-ray equipment, which is not going to show anything because x-rays look at bones instead of not ligaments. And so you do the test, you figure out, oh, your ACL's not torn. How do you feel? It's swelling a little bit, but I actually feel okay. I want to go back and play. But when you actually get testing, which doesn't happen until, I'm going to assume midday yesterday. So why we had information that it was good or bad makes no sense to me because there's no way that anybody knew. That's when it starts to get really concerning.
0: No, I get it, but I think the tone of that is why people assumed, okay, we're out of the woods.
3: Yeah, but also Jackson Dart probably felt good.
0: I'm sure. He wanted to come back in the game because he was standing on the sidelines.
3: He didn't tear his ACL.
0: Right. That we know.
3: Yes.
0: That's been convinced that it's something else. So what would it be, by the way, that would be season-ending if it's not a torn ACL?
3: It's a complicated. The knee is so complicated because there's so many things that work in concert with each other, from the PCL to the MCL. There's the LCL, that lateral on the outside. Obviously the meniscus, which Malik Nabers had issues with, that he had to get re-repaired after his recovery from his ACL surgery. You could have patella damage. And just so many things that go on in your knee that it's just complicated. And I, and again, this is all speculation, and it's hard to even, I don't even want to do it. It's probably one of those things that over time is going to feel better for him, but is it worth him playing on it? That's what's happening right
0: and
3: now.
0: And I know you may not have realized this, but the Jackson Dart knee issue was the second most important knee issue yesterday in New York sports. Obviously, Christian Scott going on the IL with a knee issue was pretty big.
4: This is the Rico Brogna podcast.
3: I didn't even see that.
0: You didn't see that? Yeah, he slipped.
3: Nor would I care.
0: Oh, that's not nice. He slipped.
3: He'll be fine next year.
0: I hope so. He slipped on the mound, apparently, is what happened.
3: No, he didn't.
0: I'm not making that. He slipped during a bullpen session. You think I'd make this stuff up? I host the Rico Brogna.
5: The Rico Borgagna podcast.
3: And he tore his ACL?
0: No. I hope not.
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0: Let's get to your calls, 888-808-1019. Let's go to Chris in Tinton Falls. What's up, Chris?
3: Hey, Chris.
7: What's up, man? How are you guys?
3: All's well, dude.
7: Fellas, good, good. So, guys, a couple of points here, if I may. I'd ask, and I'm kind of lamented and I've gotten over it, but I'd ask that you guys give a little, you know, room for people to lament, because especially as we pertain to the macro and the micro, Tiki, as early as yesterday and as recently as this morning, you were talking on a very high macro level, Jackson Dart, not John Harbaugh's draft pick.
3: Mm-hmm.
7: Who knows if the fifth year is picked. I mean, that's a high level macro observation. Evan, this summer, all you talked about as it pertained to Dart was your two trajectory. You know the future of a quarterback.
0: Yeah.
7: Well, that's gone. Those are macro observations.
3: Mm-hmm.
7: So it's hard not to do it. here's what I think could be the silver lining here, guys, and I know it's crazy to say.
3: Go ahead.
7: But John Harbaugh, year one, is try to change a culture, get a winning thing. This is a major gut punch. But now he's going to see who wants to really be here. Who's going to step up to be a leader? I remember hearing Kurt Warner, the running back, many years ago interviewed, how do you stop Lawrence Taylor? And Warner's thing was, how does he stop me? I'm really good.
0: That's like what Cameron Scadaboo said about Aaron Donald.
3: Yeah.
0: Hey, he's got to run into me.
3: That's right.
0: There is a level of step up that we are going to see from certain guys on this roster.
3: Of course. You're going to know.
0: Let's go to Steven in Brooklyn. What's up, Steven?
5: Hey, guys. Listen, frustrated Giant fan, obviously. I'm not a bitch, but I just want to say plain and simple, Tiki, I love you. Uh-huh. All respect you, Tiki. Love you. But listen, I'm talking as a Giant fan right now. Okay. We've been through Jason Sehorn, Saquon Barkley, Daniel Jones. Last year, you know, you had
3: Neighbors,
5: Scadaboo. So here's what happens is, all we want as Giant fans is to see our team be on the field and to see if this team could play. And that's how frustrating it is. I'm going to get where you are at this Sunday. I'll be there. I'll be there right with you as a Giant fan.
3: Good.
5: But
3: I can't wait to see you there.
5: It is so frustrating. You know what I'm saying, my friend?
3: No, dude.
5: I love you, but you got to let 2 days breathe. That's all I'm saying.
3: Well, the problem is I was an athlete.
0: Don't be a bitch.
3: So I get over things quickly. But I hear what you're saying. Like, if you're a Giant fan, you want to see your best playing against the other bests on the other teams in the league. When was the last time the Giants have had that? I mean, I'm being honest. From Andrew Thomas. He didn't mention Andrew Thomas.
0: I think Sunday night against the Cowboys. And you had such a great result, and there was so much excitement coming out of that.
3: That's right. And so when they're fully healthy, they've been good. When they're not, they're not.
0: Yeah.
3: Which is why when Sean asked me that question over the summer on July, it's why it was my greatest fear.
0: Because injuries can derail everything.
3: Because we've just dealt with it for the last decade.
6: And with the Giants, it never is like, and this isn't the right thing, but understand, like, it's never like the Tyler Newbins that have like the season-ending injuries.
3: That's right.
6: It's always the big star. Like 5 of the last 7 years, it's been like one of their prominent stars is done for the year early. It's debilitating.
0: Yeah. No, it sucks. Don't be a bitch. Let's go to Matt and Comac. What's up, Matt?
3: Hey, Matt.
8: How's it going, guys? So I guess first off, I don't know if I have to publicly announce this, but I too am not a bitch.
3: I love that.
8: But I just a couple of points about Andy Green. So I feel like a lot of fans between, you know, Pete Hoffman and the people on Twitter, the people in, Evan, I'm sure your Mets group chats, mine, people are never going to be happy with this team. And I don't think that there was any answer at manager short of the ghost of Gil Hodges that would make them happy.
3: But Matt, tell us real quickly, are you pro or anti this? You love this or you hate this?
8: I am pro.
3: Okay.
8: I am pro.
3: Okay. So now we know where you stand.
8: I think he's the right hire. Yes. So, Tiki, you made this point earlier, and I want to agree with you. And Evan, I would love to hear your points as to why not. Because, Tiki, you said, you know, the lockout pending. Okay. So if we do this full search where we interview all the candidates, the best candidates, by the way, are going to be coaching in the postseason.
3: Mm-hmm.
8: We might not hire a manager until November 1st, 2nd, 3rd, at which point you have 3 or 4 weeks before the lockout. And then that lockout could lead to, at best, a truncated spring training.
3: Right.
8: The big issue this season was, in no small part, chemistry in the locker room. And if there's going to be a manager who has to learn a whole new team in a small spring training with their not being allowed to speak to the players during the off season, that's going to put them, you know, in the jackpot going into the season.
3: Yeah, you make a great point, Matt.
0: It is fair.
3: It's a fantastic point.
0: I think the reason my knee-jerk reaction is to say the lockout doesn't have an impact is because the Mets hired Buck Showalter during the lockout,
3: mm-hmm.
0: but it was also different circumstances. They weren't considering keeping the guy they got rid of, which was Luis Rojas. I think it is a very fair point. And I also think it's fair to say right now, even though no one pays attention to it, and it's not the headline on WFAN, Juan Soto and Francisco Lindor have catches with each other.
3: Yeah.
0: And I know that sounds stupid.
3: Yeah, whatever disconnect there was doesn't seem to be there any longer.
0: It's clearly gone. And the reason I bring that up is it seemed on opening day we would make a big deal out of their lack of handshake. Mm-hmm. But in September, it doesn't matter. The Mets are out of it. We pay no attention to the fact that it genuinely looks like they get along.
3: And by the way, could that have been Andy Green? And this is all speculation, obviously. Andy Green saying, dude, I don't care what the hell's going on with you guys. Figure it out.
0: Could be. Or it could have been Freddie Peralta, believe it or not. We may have to give him credit.
3: No, I think we did. If we did give Freddie Peralta credit, because he actually was the one that bridged it a little bit.
0: But the point is, if the room works and the guys believe in him, that is a huge edge over starting over, even with a guy as established as Alex Cora, because you are beginning new relationships. A.J. Ewing has a new relationship. Nolan McClain, Zach Thornton, create a new relationship. So there was a little bit of a home field advantage that Andy Green had, no doubt about it. More your calls coming up. 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
0: All of a sudden, I'm getting ready to, you know, come back on the air with you, Tiki, and I see my phone is ringing, and it's coming from WFAN. I'm like, who the hell is calling me from WFAN? Mm-hmm. And Sean realizes, instead of calling Connor Hughes, who's about to join us, he was calling me. And I'm like, you're booking me to be a guest on our own show?
3: Wow, well, Sean.
0: He's fatigue. You can tell he's being affected by head everything.
3: Cold. Head cold.
0: Yeah, no doubt. Connor Hughes, who does a great job on SNY, he hosts the NYG 411 podcast, which you could check out on YouTube. He's going to be in our window seat today, brought to you by Windorama. 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Connor, Tiki, Evan, is there any update to supply on Jackson Dart?
27: Yeah, well, it sounds like he's going to get the surgery now. That's what I just saw come across from NFL Network right before I hopped on with you guys. Ian Rappaport, Mike Garofolo, who have kind of been on this one from the jump. You know, from the game and then right after the game and all that fun stuff. So, this is the expected outcome. If there's surgery, I mean, you can connect the dots just from talking to a handful of people around the league. Because it's, again, like the Giants are now being pretty guarded with everything in terms of like not wanting to let too much out. They want Jackson to handle stuff as well. But when this was just a sprained MCL, I remember making the calls to the people that I know around the league and saying like, hey, so what's this mean? What's he going to look like when he comes back? The players you've had that have dealt with this, what's it look like? To them, when it became clear yesterday that he was potentially having season-ending injury, this was going to become a season-ending injury, I reached out to those same guys and was like, hey, so what does this mean? Mm. And every one of them universally was like, that means one of two things. One, they found damage to the ACL, or two, it's an MCL tear and meniscus damage. Like, yeah. That's what that means. And so from what we understand and what we know, the ACL has no problem. So that likely means if you're connecting some dots here and seeing now what Ian and Mike have reported that he's getting surgery, it's meniscus and MCL probably too.
3: Yeah, everything else. I just saw a note from Adam Schefter. Jackson Dart suffered MCL, PCL, and meniscus damage per sources. And in the meniscus
27: is the big one, right?
3: Of course.
27: I remember talking to somebody because that was Zach. Zach Wilson's second year when he suffered that injury against the Eagles. It was the bruised knee, then they had some strain to the MCL. And I remember actually talking to a couple of people that oversaw Zach that year, and they said actually the biggest issue with him was the meniscus. That's why he was out from what was that, August 13th through October 2nd, I think it was, when he came back against the Steelers. Right. It was the meniscus gave him the most
3: issues. Was also the same issue that Malik Nabers had an issue with earlier this year, right? It was the ACL. It's easy to fix the ACL nowadays. You can get it cleaned, get it done. He had subsequent surgery cleanup because of the meniscus. It's interesting because my son had this at Brown. He did it his rookie year. It bothered him basically the rest of his college career. And so it's one of those things that you feel simple, but it's actually a big deal because it's the cartilage between the knee joints. It's like the shock absorber. And if you lose that, then all of a sudden your knees are banging against each other. You're more likely to get bone bruises and all these other things that complicate the injury.
27: Yeah, not fun. Not fun.
0: What? And this is what makes this whole ride so weird. So he gets her.
27: Well, real quick, Gavin, by the way, how is Sean doing? Is Sean okay?
0: He's not doing well.
27: I was worried about him yesterday, dude.
3: I shouted him into reality, Connor.
27: Oh, my goodness. I was saying, it's like, wasn't she, Sean, you were crying last year over them beating the Eagles, and now you're giving up football?
1: I've had it with the NFL. I'm still going to love the Giants. The NFL, it's too much, Connor.
0: NFL. Because of an injury.
1: I've had it with the overexcited London, Christmas, everything, and now quarterbacks are hurt, three of them, and I can't take it anymore.
3: Yeah, there's a team going to Rio this weekend.
1: It's enough. I can't take this league.
27: Oh, man.
0: Can you believe this guy? This guy didn't experience Aaron Rodgers. I mean, are you kidding me? What are we doing here?
27: This injury doesn't crack the top five. I mean, dude, you didn't even have your quarterback knocked out yet by a backup linebacker. Like, there's stuff you can reach, dude. There are levels to this.
0: No doubt.
27: Yeah.
0: You're on
27: tier one.
0: What made this so weird, and I don't necessarily think it's anybody's fault, we want information. Yeah. And so when he gets hurt, Giant fans freak out. And then between John Harbaugh after the game, between reports, you out of report, Ian Rappaport out of report, that this wasn't going to be a big deal. Joe Shane tells Laura Rutledge he'll be fine. I assume that by him being fine didn't mean he's not dead. It meant it's not a significant injury. So what happened? What changed? What caused everyone to end up being so wrong about what they thought and what it turned out to be?
27: So when you are on the field, so an MRI is what determines the full extent of the damage. Mm-hmm. And that's why everything, and this is my report, this was Mike's report, this is Ian's report, everybody who talked to anybody who is tied to the situation all said expectation, this is what we're bracing for, this is what we believe. But you can't say it concretely until you have the MRI results. And that's like, but you can tell most of the time on the field what you're generally looking at. You know, we actually did the blue tent medical review at MetLife like a couple weeks ago. I think it was the preseason game. And when we were in the blue tent, I was talking to one of the medical people. I was like, so how do you know with the knee? And he goes, well, you move it around. And if it moves a certain way, you can tell it's a torn ACL. Or if you try to move it and it's pretty stable, you're like, okay, it might be a strain, a sprain, whatever, you're good. The test that they conducted on the field with his MCL and with the rest of the damage, they felt that it wasn't going to be that big of a deal. Grade one, grade two MCL sprain is what they felt they were looking at. If it was grade two, you're probably looking at 4 to 6 weeks before he's back. If it's grade one, that's when you're looking at 2 to 4 weeks. The people that I talked to were like, look, he's probably not going to be the same for 6 weeks or so, but he's going to be back out there in a couple of weeks. That was the expectations and the feel after that game. Then they went and they got the MRI results, and that's when basically, collectively, everyone's stomachs over at 1925 Giants Drive dropped. That's when everything changed. That's when this became a, uh-oh, gulp, we're in trouble. And the biggest thing now is once you need surgery, and that's when the meniscus stuff comes in, a potential tear to the MCL comes in, that's when you look at this and say, okay, it's now a season-ending injury. So it's unfortunate, but this was legitimate. Not one person. This wasn't just Shane. This wasn't just Harbaugh. This was a collective feeling amongst everyone over there in LA that they had avoided the worst case scenario. And unfortunately, when they got the testing done, it proved not to be the case.
3: Well, Connor, this is why you don't speculate on any of these things and why you shouldn't even take speculation until you see an image. Like, the image is going to tell you everything. X-rays. Yep. And I think part of this was likely the image or the personal interactions that you have with Jackson Dart in real time. Because he's 22 years old. He's young. He's dumb. He doesn't know what he feels, right? And so, hey, how do you feel, Jackson? Oh, I feel great. I mean, in fact, I thought I could go back out and play because we heard that report on the broadcast.
27: You can't believe any of that. Yeah, it was Jordan. Like, that's a hell of a break by Jordan, too. Like, give him a shout out for that one.
3: My point is, Connor, Jackson Dart probably actually felt that way because you don't know what can hurt you. You don't know what is wrong with you, but you don't feel like you have a torn piece of ligament in your body. You know what I mean? And so you give people hope because you're not depressed. You know what I mean?
27: Yeah. Well, I'll tell you this. They weren't going off how Jackson said he felt when they were having this optimism. This is not why. Like, I mean, they're just, everything a player says you take with a grain of salt when it comes to injuries, because you guys are warriors, man. Like Ronnie Lott cut off his finger to go back out there. Like, people are like, this is just what you got. Like, bro, you're wired differently. Like, you're in that group, TK. You guys are wired differently, man, with like what you're willing to do to go out there and continue playing. So, like, his knee could have been gone, and Jackson be like, just take me up and send me back out. That's the type of player that he is.
3: Of course.
27: They're not going off of that. They're going off those initial testing, and it's just rare that the initial testing is this off. Like, the way I'd compare it to is, going back to it, when Zach had a very similar injury, Zach Wilson had a very similar injury. I remember I caught Mike LaFleur when he was leaving the field, like after the game, whatever. And we were just kind of shooting the, you know what? And he told me, he goes, we think we're good. Like, we're feeling pretty confident that we're good. It's not season ending. He's going to miss some time, but he's going to be back this year, maybe a month, but it's not going to be that bad. That was the same initial testing that the Giants did. Zach went and got his MRI. They saw they needed to do a little bit of a cleanup, but then he was back in 6-7 weeks, whatever it ended up being. The problem with this one is, like, their early optimism, their early prognosis was just wrong. Now, the difference here than there is you did have people going on the record to say, we're good. Harbaugh kind of said the same thing. Like, he was a little bit more protected, as you'd expect a guy who's been a head coach for 20 years to be. But still, he had the same optimism because everyone in that building had the same optimism. The players in the locker room had the optimism. Jackson Dart had the optimism. To put it this way, last thing I'll say, like, they don't let Jackson stand on the sideline with a brace where somebody conceivably could have run into the sideline and fallen into his knee and made it 10 times worse unless they were really confident this wasn't that big of a deal. And unfortunately, it proved to be pretty serious.
0: We're talking to Connor Hughes. If you're just tuning in, Jackson Dart suffered MCL, PCL, and meniscus damage. He's going to have surgery. His season is over. I know today it's very tough to kind of get this through all of our heads, but the Giants are going to have a lot of decisions to make. Do you get the sense that they will be committed to him next year? Or is this now opening up the question of, can we trust Jackson Dart?
27: I was literally just talking about this with Dan Duggan, and we both kind of said the same thing, that we're not willing to go there yet. I think if you're picking eighth or lower, it's a non-conversation starter. It's not. You roll it back with Dart.
3: You mean lower? You mean lower, like 10, 11, 12?
27: Yeah. Eight and down. Eight and down. Like, right. It's funny
3: because I hear that and I'm thinking eight or higher.
27: No. Eight and down. Is when you're like, we're keeping Dart. You just roll forward. No matter what, you're going into 2027 with real concerns because A, you do not know if this guy can stay healthy. And I thought, Evan, your thing the other day when you were talking to Sean about, like, it's not necessarily that he's quote unquote injury prone because some of the stuff isn't his fault, but there are that whole thing was spot on, dude, like spot on. You're going into next year. You are not able to say, I feel confident in this guy playing 10 plus games. You're just not, like, you can't make that comment. And then you also go into the fact that, like, I remember going to the season, my editor was like, hey, I want you to write a story on Jackson and the way people think about him and how things have changed. Of the half dozen or so defensive coaches that I talked to, all had the same opinion of Jackson going into year two, and that was make him play quarterback and you can shut him down. He had a great opener against the Cowboys, but that's still everything you're saying about him is based off of projection, and it's based off of assumption and based off of what you hope. You were hoping that at the end of this season, you were going to be able to say 110%, no doubt, this guy can do this. This is our evaluation of this player. We know what we have in Jackson. Unfortunately, because of this injury, you're not going to be able to make that assessment. You aren't. You like some things you saw in that opener against Cowboys, but it's not enough to say for certain what kind of quarterback he is. That's an issue going into next year. However, again, if you're picking eight or lower in the NFL draft, you don't make that call. If you somehow find your way that this thing bottoms out, Jameis is terrible, and we're playing, I don't even know who a quarterback three, like the rest of the season, like things go that bad, and you find yourself picking one, or you find yourself picking two, or you have yourself picking three, that's when I think you have to have a very real conversation about what your projection is of Dart versus what your projection is of potentially a Saiyan, a Dante Moore, an Arch Manning, or any of the other quarterbacks that really separates themselves. And the one thing I'll point to this, guys, and it didn't work like at all, but I still don't believe that the process was flawed. What happened was flawed. It didn't work. But like, well, the thought process wasn't wrong was when Joe Douglas made his decision to go with Zach Wilson over Sam Darnold. And the Jets were picking second overall. There were things that they really liked about Sam. Robert Saleh loved Sam Darnold. But what Joe did was he put Sam Darnold hypothetically in the same draft class as the Justin Fields, the Mac Jones, who else was there? Trey Lance's.
3: Yeah.
27: And he gave Sam Darnold a grade, and he gave all of his other quarterbacks a grade. And his decision was going to be made based off of who had the higher grade. And he believed that Zach Wilson had more upside. So he ended up trading Sam Darnold, and he rolled with Zach Wilson. Again, did not work, but I think that's probably where you would have the Giants getting to if they were picking two or three in this year's draft. Not if you're picking eight or lower, but if you're that high in this quarterback class, you have to have a real conversation.
3: Yeah, no, that's that makes it's tough, and it's tough for Giant fans to hear because the hope for Jackson Dart was so high, and now it feels like it's not only derailed, it's definitely derailed for this season, but it could be derailed for the future. He felt like he had the swag. Now, you haven't had a chance yet, I don't think, Connor, because they definitely were off yesterday because of the travel back. Have you been around the guys in the have you had an open locker room yet? And I wonder what the feel is, because you could see the shell shock on their faces in real time during the game on Monday night, and I wonder if that's abated yet.
27: We were in the locker room after the game, and that's what I'm saying. Guys were, I mean, for just getting stomped by the Rams, like, guys were pretty positive, because I think everyone was like, yeah, this was bad, but just about everything broke against us. We'll be back. We're going to get Jackson back in a few weeks.
3: Mm-hmm.
27: We have not been in there since it became clear that Jackson was done for the year or going to be done for the year.
3: Right.
27: We will be this afternoon. So I'm actually heading out of here at 1 o'clock to get up there. So we'll be, I think we're in there. Practice is 3 to 5. And I think we're in the locker room after that.
0: I think we're all going to assume, we better assume, that Jackson Dart is not as bad. I'm sorry. Jameis Winston is not as bad as the way he played on Monday. How much does the locker room and this coaching staff, though, actually trust Jameis Winston as how he now becomes the de facto starter cornerback for the New York Giants?
27: I mean, dude, Jameis Winston, like, breaks down the pregame huddle. Like, it's like they love him. And now part of that's because Jameis has never really played. Like, he played a couple games, and he's like a fun guy in the locker room, and everyone likes being around him, and he's good to lighten the mood. And you know, they've embraced, like, the eating the W thing. Like, it's a little bit different when he's the backup quarterback doing all that stuff, and you love him. And then all of a sudden, holy crap, I'm relying on this guy now to help me have success, changes things. But right now, I do think, to steal what was the old Dick Vermeil line, like, we're rallying around Kurt Warner. Like, I do believe that, like, the Giants are going to rally around Jameis Winston for the time being. Now, how long they're going to continue to rally around Jameis Winston, because he's good in doses, dude. Like, if you got a nice, like, 3 to 5 week stretch of Jameis, that's fine. The problem is when you get more than that, and the Giants are readying now for 15 weeks of Jameis Winston, which is going to be a very long period of time. But if they're to have success, I think Bobby Skinner actually made this point. I was listening to his podcast the other day. It's almost like what the Giants have to do if they want to legitimately have success with Jameis and they want to move forward with Jameis and they want to try to still accomplish what they were hoping to accomplish this year with him, is they need to have that offense that Sean Payton deployed when Jameis was like 5-2 as a starter with him, which was basically limit the number of times Jameis throws. Yeah, he's got the cannon for an arm. He's aggressive. He'll make some wild plays. But if you ask him to throw 40 times, guys, several of those aren't going to go the right way. Like, they're going to go the wrong direction. So you need to limit Jameis and almost protect Jameis from himself, rely on the ground game, rely on good defense, and hope that's enough to win while he's your starter.
3: No, that's exactly right. I went back and watched a lot of the 2024 Cleveland Brown, Kevin Stefanski offense with Jameis Winston. There were 49 attempts, 53 attempts, 61 attempts. And it's because you know what the issue with Jameis? He's a good leader, as you just mentioned. He has talent, obviously, because he's had success in this league. He threw for 5,000 yards with Bruce Arians down in Tampa Bay and 33 touchdowns with 30 interceptions at the same time. But he wants to make every play. And so he wants to be the hero. And so he'll hold the ball. By the way, we saw this last night or on Monday night. He wants to hold the ball. He wants to give his receivers time. And he's always going to throw it, even if he shouldn't. And so this is why what we talked about at the beginning of the year being the strength again of this team needs to be the run game. It's why the offensive line, as we always say it, and it's a cliche, it's the most important piece of this equation right now for the New York Giants, because they have to run the football so that Jameis doesn't drop back 45 times.
27: Yeah, I completely agree. Because again, like that's the problem with him, is that which is weird, because it's so funny. Like, when you watch Jameis on the practice field, you see why he was the number one overall pick. I mean, he is ridiculously talented. I mean, Jordan actually was the guy who pointed this out to me. It was last year when Dart was a rookie. So you've got Russell Wilson, like a borderline Hall of Famer, Jackson Dart, the first round pick, young whippersnapper, then you have Jameis. if you removed all their numbers and you just put somebody who knew football but had never seen the NFL before and said, who's the best quarterback here? I would say like 99 out of 100 times they're going to circle Jameis Winston because he's big, he's physical, the ball zips out of his hand. I mean, you hear it when you're standing by him.
0: Right.
27: But then it's just like mentally there's like a block there where he just like he can't play safe all the time and he takes too many chances. And that's why he's a backup quarterback on a two-year $13 million extension instead of getting $40 and $50 million like all these other top-tier quarterbacks do. But like the talent's there, it's just not there mentally. And at this point in his game, he is what he is. He is who he is. He's not going to change. So you just have to learn to win with the player that he is. And unfortunately, that means protecting him from himself.
0: So he's clearly the starting quarterback. We could have fun on talk radio and on podcasts saying they should have this guy, they should have that guy.
3: No, that's not happening.
0: That's not going to happen. But how about the backup scenario? Jay Kaner is on their practice squad. He has started one game in his NFL career. I guess it could simply be him. Or do you see the Giants adding somebody else to be the backup quarterback moving forward?
27: They'll go and add somebody else to the practice squad, and that'll be their QB3. But I don't foresee the name trade yet. Moving assets to go add another quarterback who, if you think about it, guys, like Jackson's going to be back. Jameis Winston's going to be back next year. So you're going to trade draft assets to get a named player who essentially is just going to be with the team for 15, 16 weeks and then let him go.
3: Right. And like, it's also not a team that was expected to be deep into the playoffs and go to the Super Bowl.
27: Yeah. Right. Yeah. Now, if something happens to Jameis, that's where like you can't roll with Haener for, you know, a dozen weeks or so. Like that can't happen. So, or anyone else you'd find. So that's where I could see like them making a trade or bringing in a veteran or something like that. But for now, this is Jameis' show. I think that'll be your backup situation, and then you kind of figure like they'll add somebody like Allen could come back. Like they'll add somebody there to the practice squad, but I don't think they'll go get, you know, the name yet. I don't think that. I'm sure right now they're making their calls. So it would not surprise me if you have them calling the Bengals about Flacco or them calling the Vikings about JJ or them calling some of these teams that have an abundance of quarterbacks just so they can get a, hey, if we got to break glass in case of emergency, we know we have the calls already in a preliminary discussion in place. But I don't think anything's going to happen now with moving an asset for one.
0: Speaking of quarterbacks, if this move was made 3 weeks ago, or went right when he was cut, I would have said, sure, let's bring him in. Why the hell not? Why now on the timing for the Jets adding Will Levis to the practice squad?
27: Good question. I've been so tied up with this Giants stuff that I haven't reached out to anybody over there to ask. Because when he went down originally, like when that happened originally, I actually reached out to the Jets and somebody up there was like, hey, any chance you guys bring in Levis? And it wasn't something they were considering at that point in time. So maybe it's just like Zappe just wasn't impressing them. And it was like, dude, what are we doing here? Let's just go get the guy with a little more upside. And that's what Levis has, cannon for an arm. And I remember talking to Robert actually over at Tennessee after they let him go. Like there was no animosity there. He just felt he needed a fresh start. Like they liked him. Like there wasn't hate for him. And Robert would have told me if there was, because he'd be like, dude, you don't want him. Like they liked him. So like there was some infatuation there with the Titans. They just felt he'd benefit from a fresh start. So
3: right. Because he got drafted over.
27: I'll reach out to them now.
3: Right. He got drafted over. So it's like you need a fresh start when you get drafted over like that.
0: Interesting.
27: Yeah, exactly.
0: Connor, we appreciate it, man. Thank you very much.
3: Thank you, Connor.
27: No problem. Thank you, guys. And thoughts and prayers with you, Sean.
0: Yes. He's trying to get over it. Thank you, Connor Hughes. Connor was one of the many that noticed the depression of Sean Morash and many other Giant fans. And I'm going to reveal this to you, Tiki, and I hope that you show restraint when I play it for you. But yes, someone at this radio station is already openly wanting the Giants to tank.
3: Come on.
0: And I'll reveal that.
1: Swear it's not me, T.
3: It better not be you.
0: It is not Sean Morash.
3: I'll go strangle you on the other side of the glass over there.
0: But Sean doesn't know, and he's very anxious about it. Like, he's very anxious to know who around here is already declared the Giants should tank. We'll find out. We'll get to your calls as well. 888-808-1019 and Sean Cinco de Luncho. Football season is full swing now. 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

0: the Nets, the Jets, the Mets, and yes, the Islanders. I don't give up on season. So maybe it's my mentality. Maybe I look at sports a little bit differently than you. But the one thing that cannot be defended is the clip I'm going to play. And Big Mac, I'd advise that you stick around. Because someone on this radio station has already endorsed tanking.
1: Oh, no.
0: Who is it? Like I always say, unless you hear the clip, it's probably made up. So I'm going to give you the clip.
1: Or out of context.
0: Or out of context. This is just, I'm going to play some audio, if you don't mind. And you tell me if this guy is saying, yeah, I want the Giants to tank.
2: This was going to be the year that they showed that they could be a good team again.
3: So you promoted the concept of tanking yesterday on the show.
2: Yeah.
3: And I took exception to that. Are you going to be consistent and now
2: yes.
3: be a pro-tankathon guy for the Giants?
2: Yes.
3: So at least you have the option next year of
2: Big yes. Mac.
3: Not knowing if Jackson Dart's able to come back.
2: What?
0: By the way, great job by Craig putting him on the spot.
1: He wants to tank? Stab me in the heart.
0: Oh, no, no, no. Is that out of context? I played the audio.
4: No, no, you got to play the whole thing.
0: I played the whole thing. That's all I have.
4: I will. The question was, will you eventually get to tanking if they lose? Yes, I'm not tanking today. But if they... If they're 1-4, if you play the following clip, I literally go through what
0: I
4: the record is going to be.
0: That's the part of the clip.
4: Exactly
0: I have.
4: Right. No, but I'm a tanker. Hello, my name is Chris McMongle, and I'm a tanker. So the minute this season gets to a point where it's even remotely close to over, I will root for Lopes.
0: But I want to make it clear.
1: Just so you know.
4: Today, I am not.
1: Okay. Taker is synonymous with loser.
4: That's fine by me. It's also by losing franchises for the last decade. Over and over and over and over.
0: When do you tank? What's the number?
4: I don't know.
1: And by the way, who are you tanking for?
0: Yeah, he doesn't even know.
4: It doesn't even matter. They're best suited to get a better draft pick.
1: With
4: and if
1: the
4: they believe in Jackson
1: of
4: Dart,
1: the 2027 draft.
4: If
1: New
4: they
1: York
4: believe
1: Giants.
4: In Jackson Dart, even better, they'll have a top pick that they could trade away,
1: so
4: maybe to the
1: Arch
4: Jets with
1: Manning.
4: Their 3 first round picks.
1: No, I want to stay where we are if we stink, and I want to draft Jeremiah Smith.
5: I want the Notre Dame corner.
0: Look at
5: really?
0: These guys. Look at these losers already talking about the draft.
4: Yeah.
0: I haven't even done that.
4: Well, listen, the one loser thing, and I have to say this, because I have, again, I'll leave right after this. I have never heard anything more obnoxious in my life than you taking bows for still believing in Zach Wilson.
0: No. I never believed in Zach Wilson. I didn't give up on this season.
4: You are taking bows for having
0: season.
4: The fortitude to be a delusional idiot.
0: I heard that.
4: Like, I just can't imagine. You're scolding me for being down in the dumps yesterday.
0: Yes.
4: Because you were a delusional moron 2 years ago.
0: For giving
4: like,
0: up on
4: I can't
0: a season.
4: Believe you are taking bows for that.
0: First of all, I never believed in Zach Wilson. That's a lie. And Tiki will back that up.
1: This is true. He hated Zach Wilson. He just hoped he had a season.
0: In the way I phrased they'd have a season. Season was defense, Mark Sanchez run the football. So saying I believe in Zach Wilson, that's a lie. So you got to stop that. I believed in them still having a season of competition.
4: And what happened?
0: I was wrong.
4: So then why are you taking vows for believing in something that never happened?
0: I don't. And maybe this is you.
1: He wants to prove he's not a quitter.
4: No.
0: I'm
4: he
0: not.
4: Just was disgusted in my take yesterday, which is fine. But don't come on here and tell me that
0: Big
4: you
0: Mac.
4: Are in the right.
0: Big Mac.
4: That you were
0: Big
4: in
0: Mac.
4: The right.
0: Big Mac. I was
4: and you should be taking bows for the
0: disgusted.
4: Kind of fan you were
0: I am.
4: To be delusional in what you thought the Jets
0: I
4: could
0: was
4: be.
0: I was disgusted by both you and Sean. And I listened to both of you guys. I flipped between the competition of Sean's talking Giants and your show with Craig. Craig's a different guy because he's just poking.
4: I get it.
0: Him saying the season's over, that's a wrap. That's his way of poking at you. But you and Sean, as diehard Giant fans, for both of you to say in a microphone, our season is over, is far different than being upset about an injury. It's embarrassing.
1: It's
0: embarrassing.
4: It's not embarrassing.
5: I think I've actually found the root of the problem.
1: Go ahead.
5: I think the word season is over is being taken in the most literal sense, and you're not understanding what it means. The season is extremely different. It's extremely different, the season. Okay? It is not over. It is different. The word is different, not over. That is what I'm going to say. What we expected this year was this young quarterback with this coaching staff going with each other and rising and seeing what was going to come of it. And we have eliminated 50% of that. It doesn't mean that we're not watching. It doesn't mean that the season is literally over. It doesn't mean they can't have a miracle run. But our expectation, our excitement for the season has been ripped in half. So however you want to phrase it, it doesn't mean over, but when we say season is over, it doesn't mean in the most literal sense. It just means what our excitement for the season was has been extremely altered.
1: Yeah, because what you wanted out of the season was Jackson Dart evolving into one of the top quarterbacks
5: in the
1: league.
5: And proving that. Not only we have the coach, we have Dart, you know, and he's a top 10 quarterback.
0: One last thing, just very quickly, which injury bothers you more, Judge or Dart? Go.
4: Dart.
0: Okay, good.
4: Dart bothers me more.
0: All right.
4: The entire season of not having a football season
0: Bothers

0: bothers me more.
1: We could still have a football season. That's the only place I disagree.
0: No, I understand what you're saying. They could win games again. I said on the air yesterday, I think they could win the next three games.
2: Well, you're a hypocrite, but because you believe in the head coach the way I believe in the head coach. You have fought with Craig about the head coach.
0: Yeah, I have.
2: You believe in the head coach so much, you would not give up on a season. That's a loser.
0: Again,
2: you have a coach.
0: I'm not giving up on what they could be. Could they win 7 or 8 games? Great. What does that do with Jameis Winston? This was supposed to be the coach quarterback together. We're not going to see performances like we saw Sunday against the Cowboys.
1: But didn't we also only believe they were going to win 7 or 8 games this year?
0: Right. It was going to be with Jackson Dart developing so that you believed in the future. Yeah. Now I have a quarterback with an unstable knee. Okay. I might be drafting a new one.
1: I will give everybody this. And Connor Hughes talked about this. If you missed it, you can rewind on the Odyssey app. The only challenge, I think the season can be whatever the season's going to be. The NFL is a crapshoot every single year. There are teams that suck, like the New England Patriots did a couple of years ago, that play in the Super Bowl. Or the Washington Commanders, who won 3 games and then were in an NFC Championship game. It's unpredictable what's going to happen. But there was an expectation that we would understand who Jackson Dart is. We will not. So if you're going to be upset about that, fine. We will not find out who Jackson Dart is.
0: Yeah.
1: We want so badly to love him. We want him to be the guy. We want him to be the next decade-plus quarterback for the New York Giants.
0: Yeah.
1: We want it.
0: Yeah.
1: And we want it now. We want to know the answer now.
2: I totally get that.
1: We're not going to know the answer until much more than a year after now.
2: No, I get you.
1: So that's the challenge.
2: And
1: that's where people are kerfluffed.
3: And
1: that's where their minds are.
3: We still have to hit the pause button on our lives as Giant fans while continuing to still be Giant fans in another way.
2: Right. And I get it. And where it was similar, and I think you have always misinterpreted me, and I'm not sure about you, Big Mac, is when Rodgers went down, did I think they were winning the Super Bowl or having a chance to win? Of course not. But what I wanted so badly was to watch my team win games and make the playoffs. And I thought it was still possible. And that's the difference. So while my expectations may have moved from the initial hope of they can win a Super Bowl, mm-hmm. remember Rodgers with the fake confetti?
1: Right.
2: I still thought, hey, why can't they be a playoff team? And I would not throw that back. I want that. So yes, things change, but to say a season is over, even if I'm misinterpreting your words, both of you, bothers me to my core, and maybe it's because of the teams I root for who, under your bar, their season would always be over. Mm-hmm. Don't tell me on October 22nd I shouldn't care about Nets Hornets. My season isn't over. Don't tell me Sunday against the Lions I shouldn't care my season's over. And by the way, even though it is over, don't tell me I shouldn't care about Mets Rangers tonight, because I got 5 more of these babies. We'll talk to you at 2 o'clock.
0: All right.
2: Thank you, Big Mac. 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
5: 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Shohei Ohtani expected back in the Dodgers lineup today. Andy Pajas activated off the injured list, as was Roki Sasaki. The Dodgers are healthy heading into October. May not be the one seed in the NL, but the favorite to win it all. I'm Nick Costos.
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4: If you're just tuning in, we know that Jackson Dart is out for the season. Arian Smith of the Jets is out for the year, too. Aaron Glenn announced that ACL surgery. So Arian Smith of the Jets done for the season as well.
5: When did that happen?
4: I know he was going on IR. That was announced the other day. But, yeah, apparently it's season-ending IR with this ACL injury.
5: Wow.
4: We'll get your calls on Dart, even Andy Green, the Yankees officially not winning the American League East. But before we do that, it's food time.
6: Sean Moresh in the booth, somebody hide the castle.

0: It's Cinco de Roncho. Bam! Crunch! Let's go!
1: Let's go! 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Connecting everything, everywhere. Simply, the five worst days as a Giant fan in my life.
2: Here we go.
3: Here we go!
4: Number five.
2: I wonder if this is going to make it.
1: The 1997 wild card game, the Chris Callaway muff punt, obviously everything that went into it. I feel better about this game as the year's gone on. Ironically enough, working with Tiki, kind of hearing some of the ins and outs. But as a young 10-year-old, that game made me cry like a baby.
5: That one sucked.
1: Yeah, sorry.
2: Don't be a bitch.
4: Number four.
1: Number four. As I hung Christmas lights with my father, the day Plaxico shot himself. That news came out. Listening to WFAN, that was a brutal one.
5: What were they, 10-1?
1: I forget the exact record, but I remember they were cruising.
2: They were the best team in the NFL. Looked like they had a real chance to repeat something the Giants haven't done in their history, and then it was all shot to hell.
1: Yeah, I wanted to throw up.
4: Number three.
1: The DeSean Jackson game. Mm. That was a fun one. Again, they won the Super Bowl the next year, so it helps it not be number one.
4: Number two.
1: The number two worst day as a Giant fan in my life was yesterday when the news came out about Jackson Dart. It makes the list. It's not number one, but it's yesterday. And again, I think we've experienced it. Again, as time passes, maybe it falls backward, but right now it's a two.
4: Number one.
1: Tiki, I'm sorry, number one is the 2002 wild card game, San Francisco, blowing that lead at halftime. Yeah. So two Tiki games in there.
5: I really disappointed you in my career.
1: But you'll hear this. I did not include Super Bowl 35 because
5: it was over after Ray Charles finished singing America the Beautiful.
1: Yeah. And also, you know what? You were in the Super Bowl. So that's it. Those are my five.
2: Whenever I think of painful moments, what happens next is a huge factor. And you can't
5: That's a good point.
2: Do that in the moment because you don't know what's going to happen next. Like none of us know what's about to happen next here. But looking back on things, that does change it. And I always use the Red Sox example. You ask a Red Sox fan, Aaron Bleeping Boone had a chance to be an all-time bad moment for Red Sox fans. They beat the Yankees the following year and ended the curse.
5: Right.
2: So I would think it makes it less of a painful moment by far than some of the others. We are right now standing ahead of something that's the unknown. What does this season look like? What does Jameis Winston do? How many wins do the Giants get? And then the bigger question in the macro is, what happens to Jackson Dart? Is he the starting quarterback next year? Do they bring in competition? Do they replace him? And does he now go on and have a great career where we look at this as a footnote and say, remember when you losers were
1: don't be a bitch
2: freaking out when he got hurt?
5: Well, it's just
2: look what it turned into.
5: It's the adversity. Everybody in every sport at some point, big or small, is going to face some level of adversity. And then you got to respond to it. And you just talk about it's always what happens next. Virginia losing to UMBC in 2018 and then winning the national championship in 2019. You don't think about 2018 anymore. I mean, you do because it's historical, but still, at the same time, you've replaced it. So what is Jackson Dart going to do to replace this negative feel, not only that he has, but the team and the fan base has around him? It's motivating in a lot of ways. But it feels so far away.
2: It does.
5: That's the challenge. It's so far away from now.
2: And to the whole point of 3 years ago with Rodgers and how Jet fans felt in that moment. And then after winning a game, which also added to the weirdness of it, they won a Monday night game in overtime against the Buffalo Bills in dramatic fashion. So they have this horrible moment that's capped with this crazy victory.
5: Right. And Aaron didn't play at all.
2: He was really right. He had nothing to do with the game.
5: Exactly. It's not like he helped them win the game and then they hung on.
2: Right.
5: They won it without him.
2: I had hoped with the level of defensive play that they had and their run game that the Jets could pull a Mark Sanchez 09 and be good even without him. That turned out not to be the case. And you know what else turned out not to be the case? Aaron Rodgers the following year wasn't that good. And Robert Saleh got fired. And then the Jets rebuilt. And here we are in this unknown. So looking back at the Rodgers injury today, it's worse than even when it happened.
5: Yeah.
2: It got worse. Kevin Durant's toe on the line, worse today than it was then. Because I don't know if you know this, Tiki, the New York Knicks won the NBA championship.
6: You know, Brunson flops a lot.
2: I'm just saying. So sometimes what happens next really defines things. Let's go to Jason in New York. Hey, Jason.
7: Hey, good morning, fellas. So I'm not going to lie. I was a little disappointed in you and Tiki this morning for the comments you were making. But, you know, one thing that really bugs me a lot, especially with you, Evan, is when you guys say stuff like, you know, he hasn't done anything. He's revived this franchise. He's revived the fan base. He had a hell of a rookie season where, you know, if we could point out, we should have probably won 9 to 10 games last season, if not for some of the most bonehead coaching decisions I've ever seen. And then this offseason, we end up getting Harbaugh, and then we go into Sunday Night Football opening day and put belts of ass on the Dallas Cowboys. Now, for some people, that might have not been a big deal, but for us, it was. So, Sean, maybe you know, I don't even know the last time we beat Dallas opening day.
1: 2016.
5: Yeah.
7: Yeah, so there you go.
5: It's been a lot of them.
2: When I say he hasn't done anything, it doesn't mean that those accomplishments didn't occur. It means the drop-off between a second-year player and a former number one overall pick veteran isn't as great as maybe you think. It's certainly not as great as the drop-off between Aaron Rodgers and Zach Wilson. Mm-hmm. And here's where I'll disagree, and you guys may hate me for saying this. I don't believe Jackson Dart revitalized the Giant fan base. I believe John Harbaugh did. I think it's very different. Mm-hmm. I think that while Jackson Dart gave you excitement, I'm not downplaying that, the real excitement that I sensed from Giant fans and the real hope that you guys gained was the moment that John Harbaugh said
5: I can agree with that. I can agree with that.
2: Thank you.
5: Now, Jackson Dart is a big part of it because it's
2: right.
5: always quarterback coach combinations, really coach quarterback combinations that we talk about in the NFL. Those are the ones in the teams that you know have a chance to win. Andy Reid, Pat Mahomes. What's his name up in Buffalo?
1: Joe Brady.
5: Joe Brady, who just, I mean, they might put up 600 yards a game, it feels like, with Josh Allen. So we always talk about the coach and the quarterback combination. But you're right. It is ultimately about the change of culture and the adult in the room, so to speak, when John Harbaugh is standing in front of a team or standing in front of the media or standing on the sideline.
2: I'm not going to bore you with the audio, but Big Mac obviously offended me. I don't like when people make up opinions that I had. I never believed in Zach Wilson. My quote, I have the audio, but I won't play it. The quote was, "I don't all of a sudden believe in Zach Wilson. The Super Bowl hopes have diminished. I'm happy, but I'm also depressed. I'm excited, but I'm also scared."
5: Oh, I remember this.
2: Yeah.
5: I remember it vividly.
2: That's why I don't tell me I believed in Zach Wilson. I know BT did, and that's something he owns.
5: I don't think Big Mac was saying that you believed in Zach Wilson.
2: That's exactly what he said.
5: I think he was saying that you claiming that Zach Wilson...
2: I don't even know how he was expressing it because you're claiming
5: that as a victory.
2: No, I didn't trust in Zach. See, you're wrong too. I never trusted in Zach Wilson.
5: I'm not saying this. I'm just trying to explain what Big Mac was saying.
2: I got you. I'm not claiming victory in anything. What I'm explaining to you is the difference I have in mentality than clearly he has and Sean has, which is even in the darkest of moments, I'll never give up on a season. I'll call it like it is. I'll be depressed. I'll be upset. I'll never say the season is over a week into a year. I don't even do it with a tanking basketball team. Now, you want to say I'm a delusional bleep? That's fine. You could say it. You could think I'm crazy. But that's not bragging.
5: Right.
2: That's just who I am. And so when I hear Giant fans with a head coach that maybe I believe in more than you do, when I hear Giant fans with a schedule that's favorable over the next few weeks, when I hear Giant fans who talked up the coach the way I did give up on a season, I think it's pathetic and it doesn't make sense. That's my point. Doesn't mean I'm bragging about what I said 3 years ago. It means I don't understand your mentality.
1: Okay. And I think the flip side, and I'm sorry if this is too harsh, what you said that day, which is a lot less tame, and I love the guy, but what BT said, I know it was very extreme, in hindsight, looking back, kind of embarrassing to have
2: what
1: that belief.
2: We said
1: and
2: was
1: maybe it's
2: different.
1: A protection
2: what
1: from us.
2: What we said was different, and you can discuss it
1: because
2: with him. That's how he felt.
1: I understand that.
2: I get it.
1: But to say that it's embarrassing to, quote-unquote, give up on a season, I think it's just more... You want to use the word coping? You want to use it, say it's a coping mechanism because you don't want to be hurt? That's fine.
2: No, I think
1: it's just more living in what the likelihood is of the scenario.
2: I'll read the quote again. Super Bowl hopes have diminished. I'm happy, but I'm also depressed. I'm excited, but I'm also scared. What that showed you is there was conflicting feelings.
1: Right.
2: There was the feeling of, I still think this season can be something, combined with, boy, this sucks. Yesterday and Big Mac yesterday said, and I quote, the season is over. That's a wrap.
1: Right.
2: I don't compute that.
1: And I think we all hope that our statements are wrong. But saying that we should be, like when you said excited, I don't think it was a Giant fan excited today. And I don't think that's the right mentality.
2: No, I was excited because the Jets had won a game in overtime.
1: Okay.
2: Just make that clear. So I was excited. I don't know if you remember that game.
1: I do.
2: Do you? Yeah, you're eating chicken wings and giving weird smirks during that game.
1: That's what you were doing.
2: It's good sauce. Back to your calls in a minute. 888-808-1019, the toll-free number. A few Yankee thoughts, too, as the American League East is officially not theirs.
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1: Congratulations to the Tampa Bay Rays. They earned it. They won the American League East. They did it on the field at Yankee Stadium last night. They even flirted with a no-hitter. Drew Rasmussen looked great. And the Tampa Bay Rays, to their credit, we're the better team over the course of 162.
2: Mm-hmm.
1: Doesn't mean they'll be the better team in a best of five against the Yankees or the Red Sox or someone else, but they earned it over the 162. And we've talked about this ad nauseum over the years. Aaron Boone and the Yankees' track record in postseason series with home field advantage versus without is kind of crazy.
2: Yeah.
1: They win when they have it. They lose when they don't. They're going to have to defy that this season if they want to get to the World
3: Series.
1: Is
3: it really defying it because it's in Tampa? Is it really? And if they do, won't we caveat it?
5: It's Yankee Stadium with a catwalk.
3: That's right. Won't we say, yeah, but they only did that because it's mostly Yankee fans anyway.
1: It's a fair question. And it's a very fair question to ask. Is this the exception to the rule? It's a little different than go to Toronto.
3: You know what? I'd rather that than go to Toronto.
1: Yeah, no doubt.
3: Or have to go someplace else. Boston.
1: They're a good team, the Tampa Bay Rays. They're a very good team. And they deserve the credit. I mean, their rotation is tremendous. Yeah. They have so many guys who are hitting to averages we're not used to. That's a part of how I would define them. So they are a very
3: good
1: team.
3: It's like it's two decades ago.
1: I know. We went over this a few weeks ago. Their team batting average is about 20 points higher than the next best team batting average in the American League. One thing to keep an eye on, and I'm in favor of this. I've been in favor of this for a year and a half, and I think we're going to get to see it this week. Aaron Boone said earlier on the Talkin' Yankees pod that Anthony Volpe is going to play third base this week. And that has to be an option going into the Boston series. Jazz Chisholm is back. We know Boston throws a lot of left-handers. Ryan McMahon is an unplayable mess. Volpe's played well. Volpe at third base, even though that does feel risky.
3: Right.
1: A lot of position.
3: Why would you not do that with Jazz instead of Volpe?
1: So my thinking is because he did it before, you're right, there's an advantage. But I guess the experience overall wasn't good for Jazz Chisholm. And the Yankees, there isn't a positive feeling towards that. Now, I didn't think he was a terrible third baseman.
3: It didn't feel like it. I know he wasn't great, but it didn't feel like he was like so below average you had to find a replacement.
1: Right. What would you rather do at third base?
3: I also have now no idea what Anthony Volpe's going to look like at third base.
1: And he's only played a handful of games in the minor leagues.
3: That's
1: there.
3: Right.
5: Dude, I don't know if there's a right answer to this. I
3: think that's the problem, Sean. Also, there isn't a right answer.
5: And it's 2 years ago now for Jazz. I guess out of respect, not like yanking him back and forth. And if I had to break the tie, and it's just a silly reason to use, what if Anthony Volpe goes plays a flawless third base? And maybe he's your third baseman, not your second baseman next year, and you kind of find that out over the next couple weeks too? I don't know. But again, I think either way, it's not clean. It's clunky either way.
1: Well, look, here are your options. Jose Caballero can simply play the position, but you keep in mind that since September 1st, he's hitting 190 with a 530 OPS. So he hasn't hit. Ryan McMahon has been even worse.
3: Yeah.
1: So those are your options internally. They're not great.
3: No,
1: you
3: can not.
1: Play Volpe at third base, but it runs into that same risk of, what if the ball finds him in a big spot in a best of three against the Red Sox?
5: And you know it will. Like whoever's playing third base, whether it's Jazz or Volpe, one of those guys is going to have a chopper that's clunked up. Like, just save that audio.
1: Or it won't be either of them. It will be Caballero, yeah. And he'll make the play. He just won't hit.
3: You almost need defensively to be Caballero. Because Jazz has the issue. And I think it's Jazz not wanting to play third base. He'll do it, but he doesn't want to. Yeah. Volpe wants to do it. But I can just see Anthony Volpe going down on a knee, slowly getting up, and not having the arm to get it across the diamond.
1: The arm thing, I think, is a tad overrated. You're going to hate me, but I have to do it for the context of the comparison. Bo Bichette has made the conversion with a weak arm.
3: Okay.
1: And he's done fine. You don't need as strong. You need a stronger arm to play shortstop than third base.
3: Yeah. True, because you're in the hole.
1: Yeah.
3: Right? But still, I can see it. I can see the process feeling slow for Volpe at third base.
1: Everybody keep an eye on this also. The New York Yankees are officially going to be wild card team number one. They're going to host a best of three beginning Tuesday night at Yankee Stadium. It is very, very likely it will be the Boston Red Sox. But there is a scenario where it won't be the Boston Red Sox.
3: Mm.
1: If the Red Sox win just one more game and finish 85-77, if Cleveland wins three more games, goes 3-2 and go 85-77, and the Chicago White Sox go 4-1 and finish 85-77, that three-way tie would lead to the White Sox winning the Central and the Guardians being the team that the Yankees face in the wild card series.
5: Mm. How do we get there again? Reset that?
1: You want me to say that again?
5: Because I don't think I was fully locked in there.
1: The Guardians, White Sox, and Red Sox each need to finish 85-77.
3: Basically, if Boston only wins one more game.
1: Yeah, you need the Red Sox to only win one more game and finish 85-77.
3: That's all you need to hear.
5: Okay.
1: And then you need the White Sox to win.
3: Because Chicago and Cleveland are basically a game apart.
1: Right. So, but they both also need to finish 85-77.
3: Right.
1: If that all can happen and there's a three-way tie, the tiebreakers would lead us to Cleveland and Yankees wildcard series, which I know is something that you would prefer.
5: Yeah, but I got to be honest. Coming off this Jackson Dart news, I think I want Yankees Red Sox. Mm. I don't.
1: How does one thing have to do with the other?
5: Because you know what? I need something to super.
3: I mean, the Central is guaranteed, though.
5: I know that, but I think beating the Red Sox would fire me up even more.
3: We already did it. We did it last year.
5: I know. Let's do it again. Let's do it again.
1: All right. There you go.
5: Stupid take, but I want more tingle in my balls. That's all.
1: This may be a take you'll have to live and die with, unfortunately.
2: I feel like kind of kicking myself.
1: This could end badly for you.
5: And much like your 15 seconds on Sean Marks, let me just say, if it is Yankees Red Sox Tuesday, the NHL has to move Rangers Bruins season opener at 8 o'clock. You can't have the two markets with their baseball teams in the playoffs having your hockey opener at the same exact time.
1: Yeah. So we've talked about how Game 7 of the ALCS would compete with the Knicks banner-raising ceremony.
3: Yes.
1: That's been talked about here. I'm sure other shows have talked about it as well. The underrated part is, yes, a Game 3 in the wild card series.
5: Game 1.
1: Oh, it's Game 1.
5: Tuesday night.
1: Game 1 of the wild card series is going up against the Rangers opener.
5: Mm. And the Bruins, Boston.
1: Yeah,
5: Boston, New York.
1: We don't care about that. But
5: my
1: point
5: is, who's watching that game if you're ESPN? New Yorkers and Boston people. Nobody's watching it. Because the Yankees are playing the Red Sox.
1: I can name a few people that would watch.
3: Yeah, but what are you? So who are you faulting?
5: It's nobody's fault. Move it. I'm saying let's get ahead of it.
3: Oh, I see.
5: Let's move it to Wednesday.
1: You know who's watching that game.
6: What being a pussy, Boris Eisen.
1: He's going to watch that game.
5: I will, too, on a second TV, but I want to be locked in.
1: Let's get back to your calls, 888-808-1019. Dom is in New Rochelle. Hey, Dom.
3: What up, Dom?
7: What's up, fellas? Just give me a few minutes here. You guys know I'm a diehard Giants fan, but let's be real here. This is devastating. No way around it. And of course, I'm going to rally around Jameis and move on. But I'm in the same boat as Sean here. We're not quitting on the season, but you have to understand the diehard fan here. I will root on Sunday no matter what. Watch every Sunday like I always have for the past 33 years with my dad. But please don't tell us Giant fans how to feel here. This is demoralizing, not only to guys like me and Sean, but also for Dart and his development. And I do think he would have finished as a top 10 to 12 quarterback if he had a full year this year. I mean, he looked great against Dallas. He had total command on the offense and the line of scrimmage. We brought in a championship head coach with pedigree. This is a massive blow for this year. We have expectations, and secretly, and I'm saying this secretly, I think we had wild card playoff hopes after week one. So don't tell us Giant fans how to feel. And it would have mattered if Dart would have been back in 8 to 10 weeks or if he was out for the season. Because we as Giant fans would have wanted to know that, because if he did have a chance to come back and we kept stable with Winston at quarterback, just say we went 500 with him, it gives us Giant fans hope.
3: Yeah, that he can come back and do that.
7: I think, and that hope diminished now.
3: I think the hope gets it kept getting inflated. And it was basically off of one game against the Dallas Cowboys, whose defense sucks. We know this, right? And they just outplayed them enough offensively to win that game. At the same time, we all thought, there's not one person who said the New York Giants are winning 11 games and they're going to the postseason. Nobody said that. I don't even think any fan said that.
1: I said 10 in the postseason. Yeah, but close.
3: You're trolling.
1: No, I'm not. Why do you keep saying that?
3: The Giants,
1: I believe in this coach.
3: This season was about one thing. And if you're going to be disappointed about anything, it's that. It's developing a culture and having Jackson Dart grow as a young quarterback. The culture thing is still going to happen.
1: Yeah. That's why winning is important.
3: Exactly.
1: Minimizing that is crazy.
3: The Jackson Dart thing is not. And so I think people are, they're conflating two things, because the season is not over. Jameis Winston can win football games. And we know, I think, if you dig into it, you know what the formula is for him to be a successful quarterback. And I trust that John Harbaugh and Matt Nagy and the staff will find a way to do that. The other side, which is a completely separate issue, which for me as a player, I can easily cut out, is the Jackson Dart development side. That's why people are disappointed.
1: Yeah, they envisioned him being a franchise quarterback.
3: That's exactly right. They want it to happen. They just, they're making it happen before it was going to happen, and now they're not going to find out. And so they're conflating that with the season. But they're not, they're now separate, right? They're now separate. They're two separate things. What the season is and who Jackson Dart is are disconnected until Jackson Dart is a football player for the New York Giants again.
1: I know if I asked the question, can the Giants win the Super Bowl this year, the answer would be for most people, 99.9% of people, they cannot. But there are years where you make the playoffs, you don't think you're a Super Bowl team. A couple years ago with Daniel Jones, mm-hmm. Yeah, you were fired up for the playoffs. I'll ask you this. If the New York Giants go 9-8 and make the postseason, are you fired up for the wild card round? The answer is
3: absolutely.
1: Yes. Sure. And I don't think that vision is crazy. Like, that's where I will separate with expectations. Like,
3: well, I think that last caller hit it. He nailed it. Because after Dallas, I promise you, there were conversations happening at water coolers, proverbially, at saying, we're winning 12 games.
1: Was that only because of Jackson Dart, though?
3: It's because of how they beat the Cowboys.
1: Okay, exactly. Was that a little bit of part of their offensive line?
3: Yeah.
1: Yeah, okay. Definitely. Is that still intact? Was it a little bit about... My point is, it wasn't just him.
3: Oh, I know.
1: If you thought the team was good enough, which I genuinely thought, not trolling, genuinely think they're good enough, then I'm not, because of this injury, as damaging as it is, think, wow, now they have no chance. I don't buy that.
3: No, I don't either.
1: He's Jackson Dart. He's not Patrick Mahomes. I'm sorry. They have a chance to win football games.
3: Of course.
1: Now, if they lose this weekend, I know that tone will change. I'll have a tough time believing them. You can't lose to the Robert Salas. I agree with that.
5: Got
1: to
5: win the next
3: two. Oh, this is a must-win for the Giants this weekend.
1: I'm not going to disagree with that. I'll have a tough time coming in here Monday believing in the Giants and believing in what I'm saying today if they lose to Robert Saleh, Brian Daboll, and the Tennessee
3: Especially
1: Titans.
3: Especially if it's ugly.
1: Oh, yeah. I mean, honestly, it doesn't even matter how it happens.
3: No, I'm saying especially if it's ugly.
5: Jameis can't have his three interception
3: game
5: in this game.
3: Like, there's a chance that, by the way, Dave is a good coach. Like, I know we ultimately turned on him as a head coach, but he's a good coach. And so if he, and Cam Ward looked better last week than he did in week one.
1: And remember what Robert Saleh is.
8: The king of culture.
1: So just sure. So you know.
3: Okay, whatever. But the point is, if Cam Ward actually starts to develop into a pretty good quarterback, and you give Dave's credit for this, and the Giants lose on a field goal because Cam Ward runs a 2-minute drive down to the 5-10 yard line or whatever, and they kick it and win and walk off, like, you'll feel bad because they lost to the Tennessee Titans, but you can't have what Sean just said. You can't have a 3-interception game from Jameis Winston, and it's just like you just shot yourself in the foot over and over and over again, and now you know you have no chance.
1: We'll take more of your calls next at 888-808-1019, and will they add a backup quarterback? 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
7: This is the WFAN Fan Focus. It's Nolan McLean night for the Mets as they're in Texas at 8:05 with Nolan on the bump. The Yankees will throw Gerrit Cole one more time in the regular season versus Tampa tonight at 7:05 p.m.
8: Yeah, cherish it. We only have a few more of these. I know the baseball season is incredibly long and sometimes it gets, you know, arduous.
9: Baseball season sucks.
8: But we only have 5 more regular season games. So for the Mets, that's it. Like, no baseball for God knows how long. And then with the Yankees, you get to the season that causes stress.
10: Go 3-2.
8: Who, the Mets or the Yankees?
10: Yeah, so Andy Green has a winning record.
8: Oh, yes, that is true.
10: Interim season.
8: That is true. If he can go 3-2, he could finish 41-40 this season. Yeah, there's something to that.
10: That's right.
8: But
10: rooting interest for the last 5 meaningless games.
8: But I will tell you this, and Yankee fans, it's a little bit different because it's the playoffs and you're trying to win a championship with Aaron Judge or with Aaron Judge. It doesn't matter. You can win a championship. We are going to have a lockout, and it's going to be long, and it's going to be bad, and it's going to be ugly. And one thing I've learned as I've gotten older is you need to appreciate things in the moment, especially when you know it's fleeting. Baseball is fleeting.
10: Yeah.
8: Like, it's not only going to be over before you know it.
10: Right.
8: I don't know when it's coming back.
10: Right. That's not to be dramatic and say, like, oh, my God, what was us? What was me? There's no baseball. But there's not going to be baseball. And a lot of people love baseball, especially during the summer when there's nothing else to talk about.
8: Yeah.
10: I mean, this summer, baseball carried us through a lot of the post, obviously, the Knicks, but it carried us through a lot of interesting moments because of the drama, the good and the bad.
8: Can you imagine not having it? I mean, we experienced during COVID, but it's different because we also lost a lot of other more important things during COVID.
10: Yeah.
8: So I don't even like that as a comparison, but not having it would be horrible. So even though it's not the story yet, with 5 regular season games left to go, my advice as now an elder statesman is enjoy it. Because I'm telling you, you don't know when you're going to have it again. So you can bet your ass, Tiki Barber, I'm locked in on Mets Rangers and Yankees Rays. And you can tell me all day how it doesn't matter and the season's over and it doesn't. I do not care. Because it's baseball, and it's going to be gone before you know it. Now, the good news is, on Monday, do you know what Monday is?
10: No.
8: You don't even know. He don't know what Monday is. Monday is one of my most favorite days of the year. Not only will we be talking about, hopefully, the 2-1 Lions, the 2-1 Jets.
7: Oh,
8: crap. I was thinking of playing the Lions, the 2-1 Jets, and the 2-1 Titans. I mean, the 2-1 Giants. But Monday is media day for both the defending NBA champion New York Knicks.
11: The New York Knicks
12: Media Day.
8: And your Brooklyn Nets.
0: Slag nut Nets.
11: And that Media means Day. Basketball's back!
10: Yeah,
11: that
10: but is it really?
11: Julius Randle!
10: Is it really?
11: And Josh Hart!
10: Josh when are they Hart, actually
0: you're
10: playing?
0: An idiot.
11: What?
10: When are they actually
8: like
10: playing?
8: Like 5 days later, they play preseason games.
10: I mean, actually playing.
8: Oh, the opening night?
10: Yeah.
8: You got 3 more weeks before that happens.
10: Okay, so talk to me in 2.5 weeks.
8: You're such a buzzkill.
10: Yeah, very much so.
8: What a freaking buzzkill.
10: Who cares about Media Day? What are we at? Rutgers? What the hell are we talking about?
8: Because it means basketball is almost back. You know, yeah. I love basketball.
10: But it's not almost back.
8: Yeah, of course it is.
10: 3 weeks. I mean, your Jets and Giants could be out of it by then.
8: Dude, on October 6th, I'm watching a preseason game. That's all I know. Now, you may laugh at me and mock me. It better be in those fan focuses.
12: Dude, all I know is this. Between Dart and Judge, I would rather have my testicles waxed
8: what?
12: To the core than watch the Knicks raise a banner. I can't believe
8: now you're being a bad guy.
12: I don't care if I'm being a bad guy. They're going to raise it anyway, bad guy. Bad guy. I sat there and said, you know what, Knicks fans, have your day of glory. I clapped for them. You guys remember, I'm not going to be a bad guy. And what did all that good karma get me? It got me fisted.
8: No, what was you? How many championships in your lifetime?
12: 9.
8: Oh, shut your mouth over there.
12: It's been a long time, man.
8: Yeah, oh, a long time.
12: None in my 30s. I'm going to be 40 soon.
8: What's bothering Sean, and it bothers me, and it bothers a lot of people, a few people, the ones that aren't Knicks fans, is any time. So I'm going to give advice to Knicks fans. Do this. It pisses us all off. Anytime something bad happens to the Yankees, the Giants, the Jets, the Mets, anybody, just say, Knicks won a title. When Joe did that the other day during the Jet thing, I was cracking up in
10: did
8: pain.
10: Did he do it last week, too?
8: He did it both weeks!
10: Yes, the first 2 weeks of this season. Now, it didn't matter in week one because the Jets won.
8: Yeah.
10: But he's like, it's me. Oh, God, you get the pain. Oh, but the Knicks won a title.
8: I respect the hell out of
10: him. You have to.
8: I'm jealous.
10: Because he's not wrong.
8: No! I'm surprised, like, Craig and Loogie don't say it every 30 seconds.
10: Right.
8: Like, oh, by the way, Knicks won the title. Like, almost as a reminder to get through anything that bothers you. So I'm jealous of it. And it bothers me, but I so respect it because I know someday, I can't even get through this. There's going to be no someday. I'm a freaking loser that's going to see nothing. But if someday one of my teams actually wins, I will do that at such a nauseam, they're going to throw me off the radio. Like, it is going to be so pompous and annoying.
10: I hope it happens while I'm still working with you.
8: Will it bother you?
10: No.
8: Does it depend on the team?
10: I'll be very happy for you.
8: Will you?
10: Absolutely.
8: Which one would annoy you the most? The Nets, the Mets,
10: or the
8: Jets?
10: None of them will annoy me.
8: Okay. I appreciate that.
10: I will happily live vicariously through you.
8: Thank you, man. I appreciate that. By the way, none of them are close, so you got time.
10: But watch, it's going to be the Nets out of nowhere.
8: They're the furthest away.
10: I know, but that's what I'm saying. Out of nowhere, watch. That's going to be the first one.
8: That'd be something. Let's go to Russell in North Carolina. Hey, Russell. Russell? Russell going once. Russell going twice. Russell is gone. Owen is in Delaware. Hey, Owen.
13: Good afternoon, gentlemen.
8: What's up?
13: I got to say, Sean, I tried to pull you out of a Instagram comment section battle last night. Didn't take the rope. That's okay. Kiki, love you. Didn't get to watch you play. I was born in 2006.
8: Oh, jeez.
13: But you should be in the Hall of Fame.
8: Wow.
13: Evan.
8: Yes.
13: Evan.
8: What?
13: I pull for all your teams. I really do. But you make it tough, man.
8: What'd I do?
13: I mean, I remember that week one Aaron Rodgers game. Yeah. Me and my uncle are going J-E-T-S, Jets, Jets, Jets. Rooting our asses off for you guys.
8: Thanks.
13: And now, with Jackson Dart out for the year, you're grandstanding, talking about how we should be ashamed of ourselves for being upset the season's over because the fall-off between Jackson Dart and Jameis Winston isn't that big. Have we watched the same quarterback? Since 2022, the guy's won 2 games.
8: So
13: the season's over.
8: The season is not over. Now, let me defend that because it is a very fair point. When you look at Jameis Winston's numbers over the last 5 years, I think it's different with this roster, with this coaching staff, and with this opportunity. Because if you think about the Cleveland Browns or a handful of games last year, it is far different than basically getting a full season with an offensive line that, despite their performance last week, is a strength, and a run game that was top five in the league last year, and a number one wide receiver the healthier he gets. And this coaching staff, I don't think that's Jameis Winston. Nor do I think Monday night's performance, as bad as it was, because I won't defend it, I don't think that's Jameis Winston.
10: I don't think so either.
8: So I will stand by until proven wrong, and we'll have a chance to be proven wrong. He's going to quarterback every freaking Sunday, and I'll be here every Monday. I don't think the drop-off is as steep as you guys are describing.
10: I think we'll have a really good understanding come this weekend, mainly because of the opponent, who's not daunting. They're not, I mean, I think they might be a little bit better than we thought after week one, but they're not the daunting opponent. But also mainly because Jameis Winston has been in the system. It's not like he's coming from the outside. It's not like he's coming from, he was a free agent on the street and has no familiarity with what Matt Nagy wants to do. He knows what's going on. He just needs to rep it.

0: doing stuff right now.
1: Yeah.
0: And if it's going to be any way of a distraction, I don't care what the obligation was, it's got to end.
2: I'll give you an example of this to prove your point. And when I say it, you're going to almost say, did that really happen? And oh, it did happen. Jalen Brunson and Josh Hart were given crap for doing their podcast.
0: That's right.
2: When things go badly. Hey, you're so focused on the roommates,
0: Yeah.
2: That became a negative thing.
0: But I think they play badly. But I think the criticism was wrong because you knew every Sunday what you were, or whatever, every game day, because it was not just Sunday, but you knew every game day what you were getting from Jalen Brunson.
2: Right, but when the team wasn't playing where the criticism would occur.
0: But it wasn't like he was playing unwell.
2: No, you're right. You're right.
0: So,
2: but it shows you the unfair nature.
0: I don't think that's fair. Right, you're right.
2: No, it was unfair. That's the unfair nature of this.
0: Right.
2: Jameis Winston needs to play well, because if he doesn't, the criticisms aren't just going to be about his second career. It's going to be the jokes that he makes.
0: Yeah.
2: Sean is already bothered by it. It's not funny when you're losing. And I know that was your biggest point when they signed him 2 years ago. Like, hey, it ain't going to make me laugh when you're saying God save me from pick sixes when you just do a pick six.
3: It's very funny when it's not your team. When it's yours, yeah. And I would also say this. It is different. Jameis wants to have a media career here. I think he's very talented at all that. It's going to be tough in New York if you have a bad 15-game stretch with a million interceptions for us to, you know, accept.
2: No, I think it would ruin his career.
0: It was easier for him when he was the backup.
3: Absolutely. And even it's essentially going to be a full season here.
0: And even if he came back, came in as a backup and played poorly, who cares? You're the backup.
2: Right.
0: But now, when you're the guy, he's the man now, right?
2: He's got pressure on him.
0: Yes. And I think he's got the most pressure of any football player in New York right now. I honestly believe that.
3: Oh. I think that's fair. Oh. I think that's fair.
0: Because who else? Who is it?
2: I was thinking of Geno for a second. You said there's no pressure on Geno?
3: Because there's no expectations for the Jets.
0: Yeah, exactly. I think if Geno does great or does poorly, people are going to be like, yeah, that's great. Or, yeah, that's what we expected.
3: If everything Tiki is saying is true about, like, John Harbaugh and this culture and everything, like, Jameis cannot have this all crumble beneath him and have Giant fans doubting the coach after this year or anything like that. He's right. Yeah, I didn't think of that. He's absolutely right. Most pressure.
2: Yeah. And I think to back up your point and something you also said, I'll smush it together, his media career could be ruined if he's terrible. Because you're right. A lot of consumers, Giant fans, are going to say, I'm not interested in that.
0: Yeah, I don't want to hear what you have to say because you sucked for us.
2: Kevin is in Bergen County. Good afternoon, Kevin.
4: Gentlemen, how we doing today?
0: All's well, man.
2: Good. What's up?
4: So, reason why I'm going to call, Tiki, what you said earlier in the show is absolutely right about speculation. You cannot speculate on Jackson's art right now or what the condition is going to be for the rest of the season. So I completely applaud you on that. But the real reason why I called was because this is a saying that I believe is going to help so many Giant fans, not just in the Tri-State area, but around the country that love this team. And it's a saying that my mom drilled into my head for the first 29 years of my life before she passed away.
0: Oh, sorry.
4: And the saying goes like this. There's things you can control and there's things that you can't control. And in terms of Jackson Dart right now with this injury, I feel gutted, but we have to trust the process at the end of the day. And you have to remember that thing. There's things you can control and things you can't control. We just need to stay calm, cool and collected, and trust the process that he will get healthy and that the Giants can win, and we cannot speculate on what's going to happen. Thank you, gentlemen. I appreciate it.
0: No, you're right. We can't control what's going to happen with Jackson Dart. We just can't. We can't control how we feel about Jameis Winston and this team going forward.
2: Now, remember this. There was a 24-hour period, probably a little bit less, where there was an unknown. And that is a horrible part as a sports fan because it is helpless. Like, well, what's the update? What's the update? You're refreshing Twitter. What's the update? It's over now. We have the update. He's having surgery. He's done for the season. Now I think it's easier for the Giant fan to make peace with it.
0: Right.
2: And just realize, okay, that's the thing. But the debating and the speculation and the trying to read lips and everything that goes with it, that's the worst part about it.
0: Yeah, but that's why my stance was just move on from it.
2: Yeah, but you can't when you don't know if you should move on from it. What if he was coming back in 8 weeks?
0: Yeah, even if he was, it doesn't matter for next week. It doesn't matter for the 2 weeks after that.
2: I get
0: or the
2: you.
0: 5 weeks
2: but you
0: after,
2: wanna
0: subsequent
2: know,
0: to that.
2: You want to know if the guy's coming back.
0: I know, but it does nothing for you.
2: No, I follow your advice, or maybe you followed my advice. I got to think about the timing.
0: Right, both. Both.
2: With Aaron Judge, where I've 100%, said recently,
0: 100%.
2: You have to think he's done for the postseason.
0: That's exactly
2: don't
0: right.
2: Don't think about him. It's over. And if you get the news that he's ready, super, fantastic. But the problem the Giants ran into, and I'll play it for you again because this is what happened on Monday night.

0: John Harbaugh after the game was led by a reporter. Hey, it sounds like you're out of the wilderness with Jackson Dart. This is good news. And the way Harbaugh answered it calmed Giant fans down.
1: I know it obviously could lead to missed time, but a sense of relief, you know, when you see something like that, there are outcomes that could be worse.
2: Well, there's no question. I mean, the fact that it's not that outcome that you're talking about, that, you know, the devastating outcome, is really good news.
0: Now, even if that was specific to an ACL, which it turned out not to be, I think when you hear the coach say after the game it wasn't a devastating outcome, you felt like everything was okay, and then the next day he got slapped across the face.
3: Yes, but he said that devastating outcome that you were alluding to, meaning the ACL.
0: But you could tell, though, he thought, I think we're going to be okay.
3: Yeah. Well, you just hope you're going to be okay. John doesn't usually give away that stuff, and I don't think he was. I think he was just, like, expressing, at least it's not an ACL.
0: Yeah. By the way, this is why, as much as it frustrates people, because I know yesterday was frustrating, like, tell me the information. Come on, John, tell me the information. I would advise all franchises, don't say a freaking word till you actually know.
3: Right.
0: Because it drives us as fans through this emotional roller coaster, and they don't have to care about us. Mm-hmm. They really don't have to, and most of these franchises don't. I'm just saying, when you get final word, then tell us.
3: Right.
0: But those 2 days, I actually don't want to hear anything. Just repeat over and over again. I don't know. Yeah. I don't know. I don't know. We'll see. We'll see. We'll see. We'll see. Because any answer leads people down the road of this is bad or this is good.
4: Why do I think the Giants are going to make the playoffs now?
0: Because I told you that. And you believe me. No, you trust me.
3: Because I told you.
4: I'm just sitting here now.
0: Was it you or was it me, TK?
3: Yeah, I told you. Believe in Jameis.
0: I think I'm going to take credit for this one.
4: Sneaky, sneaky feeling right now.
3: Yeah, yeah. They got to get better defensively before we start having
4: that
3: conversation.
4: That's what I said. This team stinks.
0: I thought Sean went from this season is over to, we're going to make the playoffs.
3: Yeah. That's his emotional relief because he's expended all that negativity.
0: Yeah.
4: And so I'm making peace with the situation.
3: And so the negativity section of his psyche is empty. And so he just feels a little bit better.
0: Well, I'll tell you this. If they play a complete game, if they play a complete game on Sunday, like they run the football well, they protect Jameis well. Jameis doesn't even do all that much, but they play well and their defense plays well and they get a pass rush and they beat the Tennessee Titans going away. Trust me, Monday morning, Giant fans will be fired up again. Right. They'll start to believe.
3: Right. If they destroy the Titans, like on paper, they should.
0: Yeah.
3: You're 100% right.
0: Who should they add to the quarterback room? We'll give you some choices coming up next. 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
6: 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Old Trapper, what's your beef? New York Giants quarterback Jackson Dart suffered a left knee injury Monday night in Week 2 against the Los Angeles Rams. While initial evaluations pointed to an MCL sprain, subsequent medical testing revealed the injury is worse than expected. Dart and the team are now weighing the possibility of season-ending surgery. I'm Addie Bates.
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17: We know that Jameis Winston is going to be the starting quarterback, and it is a waste of time, though. Maybe we'll do it tomorrow. Where we come up with quarterbacks they could acquire that are better, I don't think that's really an option. The option is adding a real backup. Jake Kaner is on their practice squad. They can simply elevate him, add someone to their practice squad, and say, all right, here we go. Jake Kaner's our backup. That is a possibility and probably the likeliest outcome for Sunday. But there are other veterans that they could bring in. There are free agents who they can simply sign. If a guy's on a practice squad, so like, for example, the Jets added Will Levis the other day, right, the Giants could just pick up Will Levis.
18: No, yeah, you can sign players off your practice squad.
17: You just have to put them on your 53.
18: You have to sign them to your active roster.
17: Exactly. So, for example, I'll give you some of the names that are on practice squads right now. Will Levis has just been signed by the Jets. The Jets, you know, they could elevate him. That's the way they would protect him. Mm-hmm. But if the Giants say, hey, we'll take Will Levis, they can sign him and add him to their 53. Joe Milton, your guy, practice squad of the Dallas Cowboys. If the Giants wanted to, they could add him.
18: That's an interesting one.
17: Yeah.
18: I like that one because it's ultimately not just for backing up Jameis Winston, but he could be a backup to Jackson Dart next year.
17: He is a lottery ticket. You know how I feel about lottery tickets.
18: No, exactly.
17: And think about this. I don't think this will happen, but let's walk down the road of these Giant fans like Big Mac and Sean, and the team sucks and things spiral out of control and they're talking about tanking.
18: You need somebody to throw in to develop.
17: You'd want to see a young guy like Jet fans with Kate Klubnik. Mm-hmm. Joe Milton would fit that. But there's someone else on a practice squad that I will predict to you will be the guy that you sign.
18: Go ahead.
17: Because it makes too much sense. It's not sexy. It's nothing that's going to make you all pumped up, but he's the guy. Right now on the Bengals practice squad is Josh Johnson. And Josh Johnson, of course, was coached by John Harbaugh, is one of the backups who played for John Harbaugh in the years where Lamar Jackson would miss time. He's a veteran. He's smart. He is the backup. He is the guy I would expect that you're going to add.
18: How old is Josh Johnson?
17: 40-something.
18: He's not that old, but I think...
17: I'm not joking.
18: Are you serious?
17: I'm pretty confident that the age begins with the number 4. Look that up, Sean. I'm pretty sure.
18: Now, how the hell is he still hanging around?
17: He was, I mean, because he's a good hand, I guess. A good backup. A good...
19: He turned 40 in May.
18: Wow.
17: Wow. I told you. So he's easy. You can just add him off the Bengals practice squad. The veteran free agents. This one you've mentioned for the Jets, because we played this game with the Jets when we talked about needing a backup.
18: Jimmy Garoppolo. He's really the only one that I saw, and this was a couple few weeks ago when we were looking at this, that made any kind of sense to bring in. This was obviously for the Jets, but it now applies for the Giants.
17: Yeah, different now for the Giants because, I mean, the Jets... we thought needed a backup because Kate Klubnik didn't feel ready. Mm-hmm. And maybe adding Will Levis to the practice squad is a sign of that. In the Giants case, I don't know how they feel about Jake Kaner. But Jake Kaner's the guy. Like, they have a quarterback.
18: And he was good at Fresno State. He was a good college quarterback. But what does that tell you?
17: It doesn't tell me anything.
18: Nothing.
17: Like, honestly.
18: He's in the Mountain West. Like, he's playing, I don't know who they were playing, but.
17: And you have to be, when you are, it's the vice president, when you are a heartbeat away. Like, you need someone who you can envision stepping in and playing reasonably well. Mm-hmm. Because now with Jameis Winston being elevated with Dart out for the season, that guy, that backup, is a heartbeat away from playing.
18: That's right.
17: Do you want it to be Jake Kaner? Do you want it to be Jimmy Garoppolo? Do you want it to be Jake Browning, the former Bengal who filled in for Joe Burrow a few years ago? Do you want it to be Clayton Tune? Do you want it to be Brett Rypien?
19: How about a quarterback we talked a lot about in the offseason?
17: Bailey Zappe?
19: No, that would only go to a team that he thought could make the playoffs with him starting.
17: Derek Carr?
19: Yeah.
17: Yeah. So,
18: yeah, Derek's done.
17: Sean, remember how a few minutes ago I said we could also play the game of guys to replace Jameis Winston? That's a separate list.
19: Okay.
17: I have a separate list of guys.
18: But that would, most of those are probably going to require trading.
17: Most of them are going to require trading, and most of them are going to make you laugh. Like, can I give you another one?
18: Yeah.
17: I'll do it right now if you want. Phillip Rivers.
18: Come on.
17: He wasn't that bad last year.
19: We did draft him.
17: Imagine that full circle.
18: He wasn't that good last year either.
17: He wasn't that bad either.
18: He wasn't bad, but he definitely wasn't good.
17: You want to get a little crazier?
18: What is he, 44?
17: Well, age is just a number, Teak. Have you seen our last two presidents? They're very old.
18: Yes, that's true.
17: I'll give you another name. Eli. Say what's up. You still got it? You want to pull a Phillip Rivers?
18: Seriously?
17: No.
19: You know when Al Duke says...
17: Do you think I'm being serious?
18: No, but I'm just wondering why you would even bring that up.
19: You're going to say, you know when Al Duke says 4-hour shows are too long? That's it right there.
17: I'm screwing around. The other ones are not screw arounds. Derek Carr is almost a screw around. You brought him up. I know he's talked about coming out of retirement.
18: Yeah, but he hasn't played in, what, 3 years now?
17: Yeah.
18: And so it just, I think he wants someone to want him badly, and then he'll consider it. But I don't think anybody's actually wanting
17: him. You don't think the Giants are the kind of team that would say, let's take a look?
18: No, because why would you do that?
17: No, I think in all seriousness, barring an unforeseen trade, which usually doesn't happen, this isn't baseball, or the NBA, barring an unforeseen trade, it's about backups. It's about Jimmy Garoppolo. The other guy to keep an eye on, again, back to the more serious, geeky, we're not having fun anymore, we're just being real, is Brandon Allen. Brandon Allen was with the Giants over the summer.
18: Mm.
17: So I think what you have to do when you're looking at backups or guys on the practice squad is look for connections.
18: Yeah.
17: And so Josh Johnson obviously has that connection with John Harbaugh. It's why he makes a lot of sense. And Brandon Allen has that connection because he was a part of the Giants summer roster before they cut him. So those are the guys that they could potentially add over the next few days or next couple of weeks. They're going to clearly add somebody. The question is it someone to be elevated to be the backup eventually, or is it someone to just fill out the practice squad roster?
18: Yeah, they also have roster issues, because we were talking about this yesterday. I don't know if we brought it there. With the Braxton Berrios next elevation being he's got to be signed to the active roster, somebody's got to go.
17: Yeah.
18: Now, technically, it's going to be Jackson Dark, because he's going to go on IR.
17: Yeah, but he's being replaced.
18: Well, yeah, but you could elevate. He hasn't been replaced.
17: Yeah. But he's going to be replaced.
18: But he might not, unless they sign somebody to the practice squad.
17: Oh, because you're going to elevate.
18: Yeah.
17: But you can only do that for a certain amount of time.
19: You can do 3 weeks of Hayner.
17: Yeah.
19: If you wanted to.
17: That's only 3 weeks. Right. Eventually, you're going to have to replace
18: him. It sounds like it's going to be, or not even sounds, because they haven't said anything about this. This is just speculating. It feels like you're going to have to do some kick the can down the road, and then by week like 7, figure it out.
17: Oh, I had two more comedic guys. You could call Brett Favre and see what he's up to. And I was thinking of Terry Bradshaw. Get him out of the Fox booth. Let him come back for... all right, I'm kidding. Let's go to Frank in Deer Park. What's up, Frank?
18: Hey, Frank.
20: Hey, guys. Thanks for taking a call. Tiki, thanks for sometimes being the adult logical voice in the room.
18: Thank you. Appreciate you. I try.
20: Amongst the emotional fan base there. couple things I wanted to say something about the past and the present. But before that, I just wanted to share a season ticket story. My father originally got season tickets when you could take the train to the Polo Grounds, walk up to the press box, the box office, and buy a season ticket.
17: Wow. So, different world.
18: Wow. Not even like a game ticket, like a season ticket.
20: Yep. He didn't know that. They went up to the box office to buy a game ticket, and they found out they could buy season tickets. And him and a bunch of his friends, they bought season tickets at the box office.
18: That's amazing.
17: That's how you do
20: it's crazy,
17: man.
20: Right?
17: Yeah, very much so.
20: So about the present, I think more than a win against the Titans is really important that Jameis play better, show up like Jameis. They could win and Jameis still not have a great game, and we still got some yellow flags and some concerns there. So he really has to show a little bit better.
17: He can't be worse. Like, I'll start with that bar, because he was atrocious on Monday.
18: Look, there was a couple of throws. There were a couple of drives where you were looking at him and saying, okay, he's got it now. Like, he found his rhythm. He hit Darnell Mooney for a big gainer. He had a couple of decent throws, and they get down in the red area, and you're like, okay, he's found it now. And then he went short circuit.
17: Yeah.
18: And he'd dirt a ball, and he'd just take a sack, or there was no continuity. It was like unfamiliarity with executing a game plan. He knows the game plan, obviously, because he's been around the game for a long time. But executing it, he couldn't do.
17: I apologize, and this is on me. I was having fun with all those names. Like, obviously not that realistic.
18: Who did you forget?
17: I forgot somebody, and I feel so bad. But I'm glad I'm doing it now at 11:53, or 1:53, whatever time it is. John Harbaugh likes this guy. John Harbaugh actually wanted to sign this guy 9 years ago. So what about John Harbaugh possibly bringing in Colin Kaepernick?
18: Stop.
17: What, that doesn't work for you guys?
18: Does he still want to play?
17: I think so.
18: No, he doesn't.
17: I think he still wants to play.
19: A decade ago since he took his last snap.
18: Yes.
17: I'm just saying, Mike Florio tweeted that. Mike Florio said, John Harbaugh recently spoke about his desire to sign Colin Kaepernick in 2017.
18: Trying to take all credibility. Like, seriously.
17: Now that Harbaugh has lost his starting quarterback, possibly for the rest of the season, will Harbaugh give Colin Kaepernick a workout? And there's a whole article about it, so. I wanted you to just.
18: That sounds like clickbait.
17: Oh. Is that what it is?
18: Why would you eat? Like, seriously?
17: You got to understand, when a quarterback gets hurt, and we're having discussions on adding quarterbacks, and I hate to say we've had this discussion before because
18: we have. But I'm just saying that can't be a serious conversation.
17: Yeah, that name always comes up.
18: Right. But that

0: can't be a serious conversation.
1: You know what, though? As unserious as it is, if someone would have told you last year Philip Rivers was going to sign, you would have said you're crazy.
0: Yeah, but he'd only been out of the game for 4 years.
1: By the way, I'll give you a good reason why Eli should sign. Reset the Hall of Fame clock. I'm not kidding you. Not a bad idea, huh? All of a sudden, Tiki's shaking his head like, you know what happened? Best idea you've had? If you've missed any of the show and it had fireworks, you could rewind on the free Odyssey app or check out the entire show on the FAN YouTube page. Continuing coverage of Jackson Dart being out for the season and more with the Carton Show coming up next with Chris McMonagle and Craig Carton. 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

0: It's the Carton Show with Big Mac on a gorgeous Wednesday afternoon in New York City. Phone number to join, as always, 888-808-1019. Well, the New York Giants' disgust for their fan base continues. The season effectively came to an end 2 hours ago. If you are just getting to the news or getting to the radio for the first time, confirmed not by the Giants, but by multiple NFL insiders that seem to have a direct access to the orthopedic surgeon for the New York Giants and Jackson Dart, that Jackson Dart has a sprained MCL, PCL, and a meniscus problem as well. And he will undergo surgery, hasn't yet, but he will undergo surgery that effectively ends his season, puts the future of the quarterback position in doubt for the Giants. And I think we can all agree ends the New York Giants 2026 football season as well, sadly. Good afternoon, Big Mac. How are you today, kid?
1: I'm doing awful. Good
0: awful?
1: To talk to you. Yeah.
0: Well, we kind of knew this yesterday,
1: no,
0: didn't we?
1: It's a miserable day, though, still to confirm it.
0: Yeah, now the Giants haven't confirmed it. No. Everybody else has confirmed
1: it. Well, again, you're hung up on this. Like, this is how it goes in the world of the NFL.
0: Giants haven't told their fan base what's going on, but Ian Rappaport did.
1: Yeah, that's how it works.
0: Oh, is that
1: that's how
0: works?
1: It works. Yes, these stories break.
0: Well, put that to the side, then. Are you done? No, you've given up? It's a wrap?
1: Well, that's the thing. You just said effectively. A lot of people have been... I've been getting a lot of pushback.
0: Why?
1: That I'm some sort of, you know, bad fan because I'm taking this hard and because I do think this season is effectively over. I'm not going to apologize for it. Like, this is a devastating blow. This is an absolute devastating blow to the Giants season. And it doesn't matter. And here's what I'll say. Sure, as a Giant fan, do I think that there's a chance they win a couple games this year? Yeah. Do I think Jameis Winston can show what, and I talked about this yesterday, what he's capable of showing last year? Do I think he's still somewhere near the guy who threw for 5,000 yards in the NFL, was the first overall pick, Heisman Trophy winner? Yeah. I still think he's one of the better backup quarterbacks. He didn't show it the other night in LA, but I think he could be a serviceable quarterback. But the point is, the Giants season was based on winning football games, yes, but also the development of this quarterback, finding out he's your franchise quarterback, moving ahead with this coach and this quarterback, and that is officially done. This year is done, and we're at the point now where they're expecting a full recovery, and the ACL is intact, and it's more of an MCL and PCL and meniscus problem, and they expect him back for a full recovery next season. But who knows what that knee is now? Who knows if he's the future of the franchise? And this season that showed such promise against the Dallas Cowboys Sunday night is now effectively... Okay, maybe they win some games, and it's about watching neighbors and see if he can stay healthy and develop. And it's about Carter, and it's about Reese, and it's about maybe coming together and seeing what this coach is. But the promise that this season could be anything is over. And it sucks. And it's miserable. And there's no other way to put it. And I can't sit here and put a brave face on it and say, well, Jameis Winston might be able to win some games. Who cares? Honestly, I do not care if Jameis Winston wins 6 or 7 games.

0: Makes it worse, actually.
1: Exactly. I don't even care.
0: You're not in tankathon mode yet, but you're going to get there pretty quickly.
1: I'm not in
0: because the reality is that they can beat the Titans, they can beat the Cardinals. So don't be shocked if you wake up in a couple weeks and the New York Giants happen to be 3-1. But don't buy into that. Don't buy into the fact, oh, we're 3-1. Look how great everybody is. We're going to make a playoff run. The idea of getting to the playoffs died today. Yes. It's dead. Now, can you win five or six games?
1: Jess and Dart.
0: Why not? Yeah. Sure you can.
1: Yeah.
0: But the dream of making a wild card this year or competing against the Philadelphia Eagles for the NFC, so I suppose the Dallas Cowboys, who you did already beat this year, that died today.
1: Mm-hmm.
0: Like, that's over with.
1: Over.
0: Now, the other questions that are going to come up, they're kind of, I guess there's three buckets of them. Bucket number one, at what point do you just say lose, right? We talked about that yesterday a little bit.
1: Yeah.
0: Like, at what point do you say the better part of valor is, albeit it's only in week three, what's best for my franchise? Is winning six games best for the franchise? Because you get to see the development of, you know, Arvell Reese, of Abdul Carter, yeah. of, you know, I don't know, Isaiah Likely on this team and other guys. And the coaching staff kind of, you know, you're putting in their fingerprints on what the Giants are going to be. Or is it better just lose out, get the best pick in the draft, and then make a decision? Because now the Giants are in a weird spot. You can't trust right now that Jackson Dart is your franchise quarterback of the future. You also don't have to make that decision just yet. But come April, how you draft is going to dictate whether or not you think Jackson Dart can stay healthy enough to be the franchise quarterback of the future. So that's now on the table for the New York Giants. And the last thing, and the thing that, you know, I want to be very sensitive to, because I'm a sensitive guy, Big Mac,
1: mm-hmm.
0: I feel your pain. I live this with Aaron Rodgers.
1: Yes,
0: four plays into the season, you got a game plus seven plays. Essentially, same thing.
1: Essentially,
0: we
1: the same
0: lost
1: thing.
0: Our franchise quarterback. I lost my guy in week one.
1: Yeah.
0: You lost your guy in week two.
1: Yeah.
0: So I've walked in your shoes.
1: Yeah, and you had
0: it's
1: Super Bowl
0: not
1: aspirations.
0: Fun.
1: Yeah, no, this sucks. It's miserable. And look, again, all of this is like Jackson Dart and what he was going to become is a huge part of what this season was going to be. Let's be honest. A main part of the reason John Harbaugh came here was because he believed in the roster and believed in the quarterback.
0: Right.
1: Like, and what we saw Sunday, and I'm sorry, but this is devastating news. What we saw Sunday against the Cowboys and the promise of what this team could be, and you follow it up with disastrous injury, and by the way, other injuries, and getting their ass kicked, and the offensive line we believed in getting their ass kicked, and a defensive pass rush we believed in, a no-show. Like, coming off of all of that to find out that this quarterback is done for the year, and we're sitting here and trying to rally the troops for Jameis Winston, and again, he might win five or six games. And it's not even about major expectations, because like we said, like, I expected the Giants to hopefully win eight or nine games. Like, that was the expectation for a Jackson.
0: And that wasn't a pipe dream, especially after week one.
1: But I'm saying, you had Super Bowl aspirations with Aaron Rodgers.
0: Yes, I did.
1: There was belief that could be a legitimate.
0: They were a top three favorite.
1: Top three favorite to win the Super Bowl. This wasn't even that. So it's not even like we've lost the hope of winning a championship or lost the hope of being one of the best teams in the NFC. This was about riding with this coach and this quarterback and the year one of the Harbaugh-Dart era and building something here. And I'm sorry, not only did we lose the chance to be a playoff team and maybe being the team we saw Sunday against the Cowboys, but everything is in question, and this whole year of building with this quarterback is over. And that's a devastating blow, and I don't know how any Giant fan, that doesn't mean come Sunday, I'm not going to be rooting my ass off
0: for the Giants
1: to go beat the freaking Tennessee Titans. And I think they can. And I think they could beat
0: the
1: Cardinals.
0: It's a coin toss game.
1: And I think they could beat the Washington Commanders. I don't know if they'll win all three of those games, but they can. But ultimately, what is this season now? What is this season?
0: Well,
1: this
0: look, if you win those, hold on.
1: Bad football
0: if you
1: team.
0: Win those three games and you get to 4-1, you're not going to be talking tankathon.
1: No, of course not.
0: You're going to be talking, all right, look, I just beat three teams, obviously Washington without their quarterback,
1: mm-hmm.
0: and two lesser teams in the Titans, obviously the Arizona Cardinals.
1: No, we're going to be talking about, let's see what this team can
0: do,
1: right?
0: Absolutely. This could be one of the great football stories of all time.
1: That's probably what we'll sell ourselves on, but ultimately.
0: It ain't going to get there, but that's why
1: there.
0: We're saying we got to discuss these things in the moment. You're a coin toss game the next 2 weeks. I think you're 3-point favorites right now over the Titans for this Sunday.
1: Yep.
0: Obviously, weather, as we've talked about with baseball, going to be a huge deal. But that's a flip.
1: Mm-hmm.
0: That's a flip. You flip it for real type of game. That's what that is.
1: Yeah.
0: But I just want all you Giant fans to know. despite the fact that you guys and I got off to a bit of a rocky start this football season, I love you guys. I love you. I love the fan base. And I want you to know that you've got a shoulder here to cry on. Because the news you got today, the official news, although not from the Giants because they don't care for you, I do care for you. I care about you. I care about your well-being. And while I understand we've had some rocky moments and it sounded like I was anti-Giants, I'm not anti-Giant fans. Because I have great respect for you people. I know what you're going through right now is so tough. I've been through it. Your season's over. Year one of John Harbaugh, a failure. Not even his fault, but it's going to be an abject, disgusting season now.
1: He has a chance.
0: And I want you guys to know that I'm here for you. And I get no joy, none whatsoever, over the fact that the Giants season ended after week two. Actually, to be fair, after week one plus seven plays. That's when your season came to an end. I get no joy out of that at all.
1: What's wrong?
0: None whatsoever. And I want you to know Big Mac is your partner.
1: Yeah.
0: I love you.
1: Thank you.
0: I'm here to support you. And whatever you need, I got you. It sucks having your season end in week two. You guys right now are lower on the totem pole than the Cleveland Browns. You're lower on the totem pole right now than the Miami Dolphins.
1: It doesn't even matter.
0: You're lower on the totem pole right now than the Arizona Cardinals, and that pains me.
1: That's not even what this is about.
0: And I want you guys to know I'm here for you.
1: You're missing the point just like everybody else is missing the point when you talk about the season being over.
0: It's a wrap.
1: Could they beat the Cardinals, the Dolphins, and the Browns? Absolutely, they could.
0: I mean, I don't know.
1: They could. But that's not the
0: point.
1: Supposedly. That's not the point.
0: Possibly.
1: That's not the point. Oh. The point isn't that they could possibly beat the dregs of the
0: NFL. It's whether or not they should.
1: Because they could have done that last year. Like, it's not about whether or not they could be that. This was more than just, can this season be a step in the right direction? It was a building process for the coach and the quarterback.
0: Yes. Well, the building's
1: because
0: over.
1: Because it's not just about this year. And I heard a lot of people talking about this. It's not just in the small sample size of the 6 inches in front of your face. Yeah. It's about what this franchise was going to turn into bringing this coach in here. It was building block one of what was going to be the new Giant program. Like, that's what this is about. It's not about next week against Tennessee. It's about the long term of the coach and the quarterback, which is, in today's NFL, the crux of a winning franchise.
0: So when do you start rooting for a tanking? If they lose to Tennessee?
1: I have no idea.
0: Full-fledged tankathon?
1: I don't know when I'm going to. No, not off of one loss. No.
0: So if they lose to Tennessee, we're not tanking
1: I'm
0: yet.
1: I'm not concerned.
0: Okay, hang on. If they lose to Tennessee and Arizona back-to-back?
1: It's
0: tankathon?
1: It's going to be an organic, thank you. It's going to be an organic feeling that I will come to.
0: Well, you come to me with
1: I am a tanker. I've admitted that.
0: Yes, so if you're a habitual tanker.
1: If they come to a point where they're losing and I think the season is lost, I'll get there. I admit that. It's not today, and I don't know if it'll be next week or not. But we're so focused. Like, I have a hard time focusing on next week and the next 3 weeks and how many wins they could get this season. Mm-hmm. This was about building something. Half of the year was finding out Jackson Dart is a franchise quarterback. That's over. And we start all over anew next year with that same process.
0: Folks, I'll ask you the question. I'm not a pro tanker, but I work with a habitual tankathoner.
1: Yes.
0: So I want to know, when do you guys start the tanking? If you lose to Tennessee, do you say yes to the tanking, or do you wait a little bit later? Coming to you live from the Town Fair Tire
1: Studios.
0: It's not
1: about tanking today.
0: Powered by Town Fair Tire. Nobody beats Town Fair Tire. Nobody. I got more to tell you, though. I got so much more to tell
1: you. Please, tell
0: me. Football's back. And let me tell you something. I got my delivery last week. 85 inches of pure, unadulterated cinema. I don't watch TV no more on a flimsy TV. I'm done with the 40 inches, the 50 inches, the 60 inches. I'm a big boy now. I've got the 85-inch Silvox Cinema Pro outdoor TV. And the stand has wheels on it. I wheel that bad boy inside, outside. Wherever I feel like watching TV, that's where I'm watching it, with the Silvox 85-inch Cinema Pro outdoor television. No glare. Whatever Mother Nature throws my way, my TV can handle it. Yours can, too. And by the way, if you're going to the game this Sunday, you know, the start of the tankathon, head over to the Silvox tailgate party in Lot L. It kicks off at 9 a.m. Hang out with the Silvox crew. Grab some giveaways. 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

0: that
1: healthy,
0: sucks.
1: Brother. Get healthy and come back with a vengeance.
0: Well,
1: year.
0: I mean, if he is, he might not even be your quarterback next year. He'll be on the roster next year.
1: I'm on the dart train. He's the guy.
0: Because remember, you have another full season before you got to make that decision on, are you picking up the fifth-year option? As of right now, the answer would be no, obviously. But a lot could happen between now and having to make that decision.
1: I saw a stat yesterday. Matthew Stafford played 14 games in his first two full seasons. Came back a third season, threw for 5,000 yards.
0: Okay. Oh, don't do that to yourself.
1: Matthew Stafford.
0: Don't do that to yourself. Because if you want to do that, I'll give you 30 quarterbacks who didn't get through their second season and are working at Walmart now.
1: You know how many times Edison didn't invent the light bulb?
0: Yeah.
1: It only took one time to get it right.
0: Okay.
1: That's it.
0: And I appreciate you looking for a silver lining in this.
1: Some silver lining.
0: You're comparing him to a first ballot Hall of Famer now? That's what we're doing?
1: And Edison. Yeah.
0: And Edison.
1: And Edison.
0: One of the great inventors of all time. There's no light without Edison.
1: Darts both Stafford and Edison. Rolled into one.
0: All right, great.
1: It's not an ACL. I feel confident that
0: that doesn't make it any better.
1: It does.
0: He's out for the year. No, how does it make it better?
1: Because I think it makes it
0: recovery.
1: I think the recovery is easier without the ACL.
0: Seems like the level of medical technology these days, as we've seen from other guys,
1: I think it's
0: namely Patrick Mahomes.
1: I think it's easier to trust the knee. I just think it's an easier process, and I expect him back, and I expect him to be really good. I believe in Jackson Dart. I think he's the quarterback of the future, and if I ever do get on the tank train, which maybe I won't, I have been a tanker in the past, so I'm certainly not against that thought process. Typically, it's when you don't have a quarterback, but even if...
0: Right, you're usually searching for a quarterback.
1: So usually searching for one.
0: But there's got to be a part of you that's not sure if you have your franchise quarterback now. Isn't that fair? Yeah,
1: no, there's a part of me.
0: At least more than there was 2 days ago.
1: Of course.
0: Two days ago, you thought you had a 10-year rock star franchise quarterback.
1: Certainly did.
0: Now you're at least going to have to consider the thought of, is that guy my future quarterback?
1: Mm-hmm.
0: And in the best quarterback draft since 1983, am I drafting a quarterback?
1: Yeah. I don't want to go through that process again when I feel I do have the quarterback.
0: Yeah. And by the way, I don't think I missed it. The Giants, as of this moment, 2:21, they have not signed another quarterback yet, correct? Am I right on that?
1: I haven't seen that, no.
0: Because I know when I showed up here today at 1 o'clock, that at that point they had not signed a quarterback.
1: Look, it's Jameis Winston. That's it.
0: You need another quarterback on the roster.
1: But it doesn't matter.
0: They don't have a backup.
1: I get it, but we're talking about who they're going to go get to be the backup. If Jameis Winston goes down, I mean, like, who cares? Like, honestly.
0: Then the tankathon's
1: on. It doesn't even matter.
0: Like Donkey Kong.
1: But, like, and part of this, like, you know, you don't want to lose, right? I get it, because, you got to see this one perform. You want to see this one develop. And sure, defensively, that makes sense. But, like, we saw what the Rams did Monday night. The minute Jackson Dart was out of that game, they didn't even care to think about the pass.
0: Correct.
1: They stuffed the box every time.
0: Now, to be fair, Jameis Winston give them a reason to respect the pass either.
1: Well, exactly.
0: It wasn't just that Jackson was out.
1: Correct.
0: It's that Jameis wasn't ready to play.
1: And hopefully he better be ready to play, because I'm with you. They need to figure out, you know, Neighbors needs to play all year and be successful. Cam Scatterbull in the run game needs to figure, like, these are all things that you want to see, and it's harder without Jackson.
0: Well, because now every defense now says, I'm going to stop the run.
1: Yeah.
0: Which is obviously...
1: Until Jameis proves he can throw the football.
0: That's your moneymaker right now, running the football.
1: Yeah.
0: And if I'm going to load up, and look, Cam Scatterbull's a lot of things. Fast ain't one of them. If I'm going to load up the box now, and I'm going to just stop the Giants from running the ball, and I'm going to put my cornerbacks on an island and say, I dare you to beat me.
1: Right.
0: Like, that's what I would do.
1: Neighbors and Likely being the only two guys that really get separation.
0: And Neighbors separated his shoulder.
1: Yeah. No, I mean.
0: That just doesn't get better in a day and a half.
1: And Burns has an ankle injury. And Thomas has a
0: groin
1: injury.
0: Yeah, it's really falling apart. It really is falling apart.
1: The idea with that, like, you
0: sadly
1: know,
0: falling
1: the midday
0: apart.
1: Show pretty much scolded me all afternoon that
0: about
1: I should have been gung ho today. Like,
0: gung
1: yesterday.
0: Ho about what? It's
1: I
0: a miserable day for you.
1: I should have taken it as like some sort of like calling that the Giants can rally around.
0: That's
1: Jameis
0: the
1: Winston.
0: Dumbest thing I've ever heard.
1: Well,
0: I didn't hear myself, but if they think you should be, rallying the troops and.

0: gung ho,
1: yeah,
0: then they're
1: like
0: not
1: Evan
0: real
1: was.
0: Fans.
1: Evan was after.
0: Evan was busting your balls, I'm sure.
1: No, after Rodgers went down, he wasn't ready to declare the season over. He was behind the Jets and Zach Wilson.
0: Well, he was by himself.
1: No, I mean, listen,
0: I know Zach Wilson beat the Bills with that pass to Garrett Wilson, but
1: it's too early to say a season's dead. That's embarrassing.
0: You know why? Because okay. He's been beaten down so much by his football team and his baseball team. All he knows is tanking.
1: Yeah.
0: Even when they're not trying to tank. They're tankers. Habitual tankers.
1: I don't know how. Giant fans, I wish I had better news for you. I mean, we're going to root for him. There's a chance Jameis can play relatively well. I think there's still a chance they win football games. I still believe in the coach. But not having Jackson Dart as your quarterback is a...
0: I mean, and who thought that John Harbaugh's first year as a Giants head coach was going to be a less than 8-win season? Nobody.
1: Well, I mean, yeah.
0: Everybody in America was like, oh, the Giants are going to be my sleeper team. The Giants are going to have the biggest change from year to year.
1: He just lost his quarterback.
0: And now you lost your quarterback. And frankly, you've decided to make the fan base public enemy number one. So that's not going to go well for you either.
1: What are you talking about?
0: How come the Giants haven't given the fan base the update? Why do I have to wait for Ian Rappaport to? It's disrespectful.
1: It's not disrespectful.
0: It is.
1: You're being silly.
0: And you deserve better as a fan. You should have more self-respect.
1: You're being silly.
0: You should say to the Giants, I deserve to hear from you.
1: This is how it happens.
0: I want a press conference today.
1: Adam Schefter has a job because he breaks stories.
0: Who do you think gave him the news?
1: If the team comes out, if every team would have just come out with the information as soon as they had it, why the Adam Schefters of the world wouldn't exist.
0: Correct.
1: So stop pointing to the Giants.
0: But they're doing it anyway.
1: Every team in all of sports doesn't care about their fan base.
0: Correct.
1: All right, so then
0: the Knicks do. The Knicks do. No, there's not a leaky wheel in that organization. I'll tell you that. Mm-hmm. But here's the point. If you're going to leak it to an insider that's got 10 million followers, you're effectively leaking it to everybody is what you're saying, right? So then why call Adam Schefter or Ian Rappaport or Mike Garafolo or whoever they called for this one?
1: Yeah.
0: Why not just tell the fan base?
1: They're going to.
0: And by the way, this is my pet peeve. I think the fans deserve to be treated better by the New York Giant organization. Remember, this is the same organization 2 years ago. Rewarded your fandom by giving you a medium Pepsi. Let's not forget that.
1: Yeah.
0: They didn't give you a large Pepsi. They didn't give you unlimited Pepsi.
1: No.
0: And they made you prove to the concession gal that you were a season ticket holder.
1: Yeah.
0: That's how much the Giants think about you. Hey, if you can prove to us you're a Giant season ticket holder, we're going to give you a medium Pepsi. Not a large Pepsi, a medium Pepsi. So don't tell me the Giants love the fan base. They tolerate you.
1: You think giving them all those calories is love? I think they were showing.
0: You could have gotten dyed if you wanted to as well.
1: I know.
0: But only a medium, not a large.
1: All right, okay.
0: All right, I've said my piece on that.
1: Years old.
0: Yeah,
1: I don't have any problem, none.
0: Of course you don't.
1: Zero with what the Giants have done. I had zero problems.
0: I know you don't, Chili.
1: How the coach operated yesterday, not telling us the whole
0: story. How about today? You think the coach will tell you anything today?
1: If the coach speaks today, they'll come out and tell us what's up.
0: Do you think they'll put out a press release today saying we want to acknowledge what you already know?
1: Yeah.
0: Because we called the insiders instead of telling you guys.
1: Again, we don't know who called the insiders.
0: You know
1: or how that works. Yeah, they have sources inside.
0: The doctor didn't tell them. HIPAA. Jackson Dart didn't tell anybody.
1: Maybe Jackson Dart's people did. Maybe that's where they're getting information
0: from.
1: Either
0: his people or the Giants. Yeah, I'm saying the Giants.
1: They'll come out and tell us.
0: They can tell us that they leaked it? Because if not, the Giants have a rat on the ship.
1: I get you.
0: Either the Giants leaked it,
1: but this is
0: or the Giants have a rat on the ship.
1: I know, but like I feel like you're a babe in the woods right now. Like, hello?
0: What happened?
1: This is how it works.
0: I don't like it.
1: Okay.
0: You know why? Because nobody ever thinks of the fans but me. I'm protective of Giant fans.
1: I'm a Giant fan. Okay.
0: And well, you should be bothered that the Giants aren't telling you what's going on.
1: I am so much more concerned about the Dart injury than how I got the news.
0: Okay,
1: I mean, come on.
0: I mean, that's fair.
1: Who cares?
0: Well, I mean, you got the news already, though, so you've already reacted to that. Now let's complain about other things. Why didn't you tell me? How come out of here that you were cheating on me from the girls in the salon? Huh? How come you didn't just come tell me? That kind of thing.
1: What are you doing at the salon anyway?
0: Well, I don't go to
1: the salon. I told you never go to the salon.
0: 888-808-1019. We'll run all your calls coming up. You guys have a lot to say, and I want to hear all of it. We'll do a little Yankee baseball much later on this afternoon. The focus, of course, today is the confirmation that Jackson Dart's having surgery, has not had it yet, as far as we know, and is out for the season. MCL, PCL, I think that's the patella.

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3: After the New York Giants lost on Monday night against the Rams, the Giants got worse news yesterday. Reports say Jackson Dart's knee injury from Monday night could be a season-ending injury. Dart was looking to develop after a promising rookie season last year. Now, the Giants turn to Jameis Winston, who will start for the Giants as they host the Titans in Week 3. I'm Chris Black.
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8: Stevie Ray, why not? On a Wednesday afternoon in New York City, Carton Show with Big Mac. Great to have you here. We'll give you some baseball much later today, but right now the focus, of course, is on the devastating news. After Joe Shane lied to the national media and Giant fans at halftime of the Monday night game by telling the sideline reporter at ESPN, whose name, Laura Rutledge, I think is her name.
9: Yes.
8: That he's going to be just fine. Nothing to see here kind of thing.
9: Yeah.
8: And then, of course, we find out when they land in Jersey, get the MRI, there's the thought that maybe it is more serious than we originally looked at. Mm-hmm. That didn't get confirmed. Giants have a press conference yesterday. They don't play into any of that. And we want to wait and see. We don't know everything yet. And then the report comes out a couple hours ago that your worst fears have been realized. He does need surgery. Multiple parts of the knee were affected by the hit, and his season is now over. So you're a Giant fan. We'll talk about it. Bobby's in Babylon on the Fan. Bobby, good afternoon. How are you?
10: I'm doing great, Greg, and thanks for taking a call.
8: Of course,
10: before I get to my Giant point, a great book for you since you're a World War II guy.
8: Yes.
10: James Holland, Big Week. There'll
8: Big
10: be 20
8: week.
10: Things in that book you'll learn. Yes.
8: Okay.
10: And there's a picture in the book of Jimmy Stewart when he returns from a mission.
8: Okay. I'll definitely check that out. All right. Thank you for that.
10: Now, my Giant point. I've been a Giant fan since 1961. Mm-hmm. So I've been through the ups and downs throughout the decades. But my point about the running game,
8: mm-hmm.
10: take away the fact that a big part of our running game was dark.
8: Of course.
10: The RPOs. The quarterback runs, mm-hmm. and now we have a quarterback that's a statue, basically. And then now when he's going to be, whenever we go into the shotgun, that also limits your running game. So I don't know how effective our running game would be,
8: even if
10: they only had 7 men.
8: And Bobby, I appreciate your call on the recommendation there. By default, it's not going to be as good.
9: Nothing is going to be as good.
8: It doesn't mean it's going to stink.
9: Correct.
8: But it can't be as good because you're right. Number one, Jackson Dart represents 30, 40% of your rushing just by himself, obviously. Now, the rushing game should be better without him having to carry that kind of load, because you've got the blocking back in Ricard, mm-hmm. and you've got depth now at running back. You got three different guys that can carry the ball, and you saw three of those guys, whether we liked it or not, on Monday night. The question is, how much of a drop-off? Because now this becomes your reality. If the New York Giants cannot run the football, you have no offense.
9: Yeah. No, I mean, listen, they're going to have to run the football. And I do think Jameis Winston can play a little bit. And he'll throw the ball down the field. Hopefully Malik Nabers can get open down the field. Like, I think there can still be an offense. I'm not saying we're going to turn on the TV Sunday and see just an absolute garbage product.
8: But there's got to be a small part of you that's concerned that you
9: course.
8: Are.
9: Of course. Because
8: it's on the table. You might.
9: It's on the table. It's 100% on the table. I'm just saying it's not a guarantee.
8: Like, it could be 6-3.
9: I still, like, believe in the coaching staff. I still think John Harbaugh brings an element that will uplift this team, and they'll be ready for the game on Sunday, and they're not going to wallow in their pity. Well, I might. Giant fans might. I don't expect the football team to. I think they're going to get right back at it. And I think they could be a competitive football team against the other lousy football teams in the NFL. But, like, yes, every aspect of the team is impacted by the quarterback. Hello, this is the NFL. Every single aspect of the team is impacted from how they scheme the season and the offense. Nagy was hired to coach a Jackson Dart-led team. Like, it changes everything. It doesn't mean they can't come up with a competent plan for Jameis Winston, but it changes everything about the team and the offense.
8: So you're not ready to go down the road of Manning to Manning yet? You're not there yet.
9: Okay, why do you keep asking me that? No.
8: It's the first time I've asked you today.
9: No, it's the tanking question. I'm not there yet. You know how I feel about tanking. If you want...
8: You love a good tank.
9: If you're trying to, like, hammer that down because you don't like tanking, I'm still not sure, like, what your process is here.
8: Yeah.
9: But, like, I haven't...
8: I'm a last-minute tanker.
9: I haven't nailed you down just yet on what you're trying to accomplish with this tanking conversation. If you're trying to just get on me, yes, I believe in
8: eventually. No, I'm asking the question. I'm not knocking you. Okay. I think there comes a point where... Tanking is sadly in your best interest.
9: I agree.
8: I don't think it's week 3.
9: No. Neither do
8: I. But week 10? Yeah.
9: Certainly.
8: 100%.
9: Certainly.
8: Yeah.
9: There's a very good chance.
8: With you.
9: There is a very good chance I'm going to be the bad guy, and week 10 espousing the qualities of tanking for both the Giants and Jets.
8: Matter of fact, are you willing right now to promise the Giants audience that's listening to our show right now?
9: Yes.
8: That whenever you decide, and it's totally up to you, when your official tankathon begins, if it begins this year, will you sign up for a 24-hour Giants tankathon on the radio on a Saturday or Sunday?
9: No.
8: You won't?
9: What is it? You have to explain what a tankathon
8: Here's
9: is.
8: Here's what a tankathon
9: I
8: is.
9: I sit there and take phone calls about how I want them to
8: lose.
9: Well,
8: you do what you want. You show up here noon on a Saturday.
9: Right.
8: You're on the air till noon on Sunday.
9: No.
8: A 24-hour New York Giants tankathon.
9: They play the football games on the air. They're not going to, like...
8: No, not on Saturday. Nobody cares about Rutgers no more, right?
9: You want me to just...
8: Yeah.
9: Okay.
8: We put Rutgers on the AM. All good. Yeah. We're good. We're good.
9: I'm not having a tankathon.
8: On a very special November Saturday, WFAN presents the Big Mac Tankathon. 24 hours, wall-to-wall Giants coverage, all tanking. I'm telling you, that'd be a good look for you. And I'll swing by for a little bit. Say hi.
9: No, thanks.
8: Bring you a sandwich.
9: Best part about doing this Saturday show. Do it
8: without you. Here's Mikey in Bedford on the fan. Michael, how are you?
11: I'm doing great. And I just want to say, Craig, that as much as you are here for us Giant fans, yes, we are here for you with that attitude, man.
8: Thank you.
11: It's awesome. Oh, my God.
8: Thank you. Sarcasm
11: is incredible.
8: But I want to say this.
11: There's hope for the Giants despite you. Okay, there's hope.
8: Yeah. What kind?
11: Let's go to the Bengals in 2022.
8: Okay.
11: Joe Burrow gets the same exact injury Jackson Dart just got. Brandon Allen comes in. They don't tank, but they stink. 4-11. What happens? They get the number 5 draft pick, Jamar Chase. They get a great offensive lineman. Yeah. They get a great kicker.
8: How many playoff games have they won since then?
11: Super Bowl.
9: Yeah, next year.
11: Super Bowl.
8: Okay. By the way.
11: So fate is with us. Sign Brandon Allen, and we're going to the Super Bowl next year.
8: Except you forget one thing, which is interesting to me, and that is in 2022, Joe Burrow, while he did sustain a knee strain, it happened in January All right. And
11: I think it was November, actually.
8: It was January. It happened against the Kansas City Chiefs. And then on February 13th of 2022, in the final minutes of that Super Bowl that they came this close to winning, but didn't, of course, against the Rams, he did hurt his knee again with a couple minutes left. So
11: did you not take a Super Bowl for the Giants next year?
8: Yeah, I would take it. But again, you got your timeline wrong. He got hurt the year they went to the Super Bowl. He didn't get hurt, and then they went to the Super Bowl.
9: Right. The devastating knee injury was after the Super Bowl, wasn't it?
8: It was the first week of January of 2022. Then he re-injured a little bit in the Super Bowl. Mm-hmm. They haven't been back to the Super Bowl since.
9: No.
8: So while, yes, Joe Burrow's had some amazing moments post-knee injury, let's make ourselves a promise, an agreement between men. All right? You guys got to stop comparing Jackson Dart to the greats of the game. Joe Burrow is a top five quarterback in the NFL.
9: Well, he wasn't really comparing. He was just saying
8: Yeah, he is. Right. Joe Burrow did it, so my guy can do it.
9: Well, yeah, but
8: Jackson Dart has never done it.
9: No.
8: So let's not compare him to guys that have done it. Mm-hmm. That's all. It's not fair to him. Well, I appreciate the comparison, but it's completely out of whack.
9: He's just saying that it's possible.
8: When Jackson Dart's a top five quarterback, they rename Arrowwood Burrowwood because he goes in there and beats Patrick Mahomes in a big spot, talk to me.
9: Yeah,
8: I'm here for you. That just hasn't happened yet. So you got to slow your roll on that a little bit. That being said, I appreciate the positivity. You, sir, don't have any of that.
9: I'm very positive.
8: It's a current character flaw.
9: I'm positive about Jackson Dart next year.
8: Next year, okay. Correct. Well, there you go, kind of like Aaron Judge. Next year, Aaron Judge will be back to being Aaron Judge.
9: Absolutely.
8: See? So at least you're consistent.
9: It's going to be awkward on ring day, but besides that.
8: Damn right. By the way, he won't show up for ring day.
9: Are you kidding me? Of course he will.
8: Will he?
9: Yeah.
8: Oh, I know. My bad. You're right. He won't show up to Legacy Day.
9: They'll put him on the World Series roster and he'll pinch hit.
8: What?
9: Kirk Gibson. Kirk Gibson style.
8: Hit it. 888-808-1019. Look, you got to be able to laugh a little bit, folks. You got to be able to have a little fun. Got to be able to enjoy life. That's what this is.
9: Absolutely.
8: You got to be able to take the news
9: and
8: figure it out, process it, and enjoy life. So what? Your season ended today.
9: Again.
8: The Yankees don't have Aaron Judge. They're playing the Red Sox on Tuesday. We got other things to focus on. We got other things to worry about.
9: Yeah.
8: Right now, though, this one burns. It stings. I wonder when the Giants are going to acknowledge it and admit it. Or you think they're not going to say nothing. Like, I wonder if they even put Jackson Dart in the injury report.
9: Mm-hmm.
8: Yeah, he might play.
9: Do I not know? I'm the Giants fan. What? Do I not know that Jackson Dart needs surgery?
8: I believe you do know.
9: Right. So then, what do you?
8: Yeah.
9: Then
8: what are you curry favorite of these teams? Like,
9: no,
8: it's crazy to me.
9: It's just because you're just
8: you allow them to abuse you.
9: They're not. No one's abusing me.
8: You're gonna go to like a shelter.
9: No. You see, that's the difference.
8: Yeah.
9: I'm fine.
8: You're being emotionally abused.
9: No, I'm abused because he got hurt.
8: I don't want you to take it.
9: I'm abused that Judge got hurt.
8: Oh.
9: Not abused by the team.
8: You're not?
9: No.
8: I felt like you were.
9: Oh, my God. They didn't tell me the grade of the calf muscle. Oh, how would I ever know that he's going to miss the game?
8: Fair enough. Then I expect that you'll never ask Aaron Boone the likelihood of Giancarlo Stanton coming back.
9: Why would I ask him the likelihood of
8: it? Yeah, no, you don't care. We don't care. When they tell you, they tell you.
9: If they tell me he's on the roster, yeah.
8: Okay.
9: That's fine by me.
8: 888-808-1019. I'm just busting your chops because that's what we do here. And I feel your pain. That being said, your season's over. Carton Show at Big Mac. Much more coming up.
9: I agree with you.
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9: With football season underway for some of you.
8: Or completely over for some of you.
9: Mm-hmm. It's time to see how those predictions are not shaping up well. No. Who makes the playoffs? We know not the Giants.
8: Not the Giants.
9: Who wins their division?
8: Can I ask you a quick question?
9: No.
8: Are you actively now rooting for the Jets to lose?
9: No.
8: Good.
9: I'm not like that. I have no bitterness towards the Jets. Who makes the playoffs? Who wins their division? Who takes home the title? 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

0: Learn a little bit on a Wednesday. Who's the new producer, by the way? I have not been introduced to him yet. Big Mac?
1: I believe that is Peter.
0: Peter, nice to meet you, Peter. Welcome to the team. Nice to have you here.
2: Thanks for having me.
0: You're very welcome. We've had a different producer every day this week, as a matter of fact.
1: Yes.
0: That's right. We had Paul, then we had Ryan. No?
1: Mm-hmm. Ray.
0: Ray, damn it. I'm having trouble with that name.
1: Who'd we have on Friday?
0: Last Friday?
1: Yeah.
0: Was
1: that?
0: I think Pete Hoffman was here on Friday.
1: I don't think he was, no.
0: Yeah, Friday he was here.
1: No, was he?
0: Pretty sure.
2: So yeah. I was here.
0: Oh, you're back. I didn't recognize you. I forgot that John's job is more important than this one. But it's all good because now that their season's over, we get more of you here. So that worked out great for everybody. So I'm kind of happy about that. I thought it was great that you got to jaywalk in L.A. 19 seconds of my life I'll never get back. Oh, this is interesting. I can walk across the street here. Like, you're a New Yorker, dude. You wait for the lights to change to cross streets?
2: No, but
0: you've been jaywalking your whole life. You're a habitual jaywalker.
2: I am.
0: Why are you so surprised that you can walk across the street in L.A. when you've walked across streets your entire life?
2: It's legal there. That's what shocked
0: me. It's not illegal here.
2: You can't jaywalk. You can't cross, like, diagonally.
0: Yeah, you can.
1: Well,
0: no one's ever gotten a ticket for that.
2: Well, it's true, but this is like they have street signs that say, okay, you can now cross.
0: Hammerhead, you can jaywalk in New York City. Anybody going to give you a ticket?
2: No, you're right.
1: But technically it's illegal.
0: I can't believe I can walk across the street in L.A.
2: Yeah.
0: Last time I was here, you couldn't do that. Okay, well, great.
2: It was 20 years ago, yeah, I know.
0: Yeah.
2: And they got robots.
0: Hope you had a nice time.
2: They had robots, by the way, too.
0: Yeah, they got robot deliveries. They got the Waymos, which are dope. I don't like the robot delivery thing so much because I know people got to F with it. Plus, you know, what if you got like a soda shaking all over the place?
2: It almost ran me over. I wasn't feeling
1: a robot.
0: It's autonomous delivery like cube.
1: Okay.
0: Does
1: it have wheels? Does it okay?
0: It's almost like tank wheels.
1: Okay.
0: Right? So it really stays on sidewalks. And then crosses the street, you know, a red light kind of thing.
2: Hmm.
0: But it's weird.
1: How fast does it go?
0: Not a couple miles an hour.
1: How long do you think it takes? How long do you think it takes to get a delivery?
0: Well, compared to some deliveries I've had here, about the same.
1: Hmm.
0: And then, like, you enter a code on the box.
1: Yeah.
0: It all opens. You take your food out, close it, and you're good to go.
1: Hmm.
0: It's a wave of the future. I'm not down with it, but I do like the Waymos. I like that.
1: I don't know what that is either.
0: Self-driving autonomous vehicles.
1: Yeah, right.
0: Yeah.
1: We talked
0: about that. No driver in there. I told you I want to get a fleet.
1: Yeah?
0: From Elon Musk. I want a fleet. I want like 50 of them bad boys and retire. Done.
1: It's mm-hmm. a good idea.
0: I appreciate that. 30 grand per car. And I think they're Jaguars, as a matter of fact. 30 really? G's per car. You get 10 of them, take out a loan, and now you're producing income 24/7. 24/7 passive income. In any event, the New York Giants season's over if you're just tuning in. Jackson Dart, not through the Giants, but through the insiders that the Giants give the information to. The New York Giants now have Jameis Winston as their starting quarterback.
1: Practices from 3 to 5. After 5 p.m., coach will speak.
0: Oh, is that confirmed?
1: Yes.
0: All right, so Petey, make sure we can carry that at 5 o'clock today. Johnny Harbaugh will talk at 5 o'clock after today's practice. And today's the first practice with Jameis Winston as the number one quarterback.
1: Yep.
0: They were off yesterday after getting back late Monday, early Tuesday morning at like 7 o'clock.
1: Yep.
0: So today's the first practice now. Do they put in a whole new offense?
1: On a short week? I don't know.
0: Yeah. You're going to have two practices, today and tomorrow.
1: That's it.
0: And that's a wrap.
1: No.
0: So, you know, the Titans are licking their chops right
1: now. They certainly are.
0: 0-2 that they are. Danny's in Westchester on the fan. Danny, how are you?
3: Greggy and Family Guy, I love the show. Winston stinks. The Giants, go Buchanan, go Buchanan, go Buchanan. Go, Pat, go, go, Pat, go, go, Pat, go. Come on, everybody. Brian Debo would have had him back in the game Sunday.
0: Brian Dable, not Debo, but today's not the day for frolicking around with Buchanan. I'll tell you that, sir.
1: Yes.
0: Tomorrow's
1: today's
0: the day for
1: day
0: that.
1: To hang up on him.
0: Yeah, I did.
1: Don't need to, you know, prove we're the only show that won't. Let's move on.
0: Blake is on the fan. Carton Show, Big Mac. Blake, what's cooking?
4: What's going on, fellas?
1: What's up?
4: Oh, man, tough day. But, hey, look, I want to know what you guys think about. What do they do go forward now, right? You got to bring the quarterback in. You got to get somebody in here. I say this is what I would do. I mean, I'd make some phone calls. I'd get creative. Like you said, Craig, have some fun today. I'd have some fun if I was in the front office. Go see if you can bring J.J. McCarthy in. Go see if you can bring in a Shedeur Sanders. Kick the tires on some of these things. Get something going. Bring some maybe excitement. And why the hell, why not? Why not? You don't know if this kid Dart is going to be a healthy quarterback. I don't know.
0: I would say this. If you're going after like guys like the two guys you mentioned, J.J. McCarthy, an abject failure in a short amount of time in Minnesota, mm-hmm. Shedeur Sanders, who couldn't beat out Dylan Gabriel or Deshaun Watson for the job this year, and according to people in Cleveland, it was debatable if he was going to be on the roster to start this season off. You're just telling your fan base you're going to get a young quarterback, and if that quarterback plays, now it's really bad.
1: The last thing they need is a distraction of
0: now McCarthy's Sanders. not a distraction. Yeah, Sanders is.
1: Sanders becomes a distraction.
0: Yes,
1: McCarthy wouldn't be a distraction at the same level, but. They would be,
0: and by the way, why would you want that as a Giants fan anyway?
1: I was thinking about that because I mentioned it yesterday. We talked about it yesterday.
0: Kevin O'Connell's supposed to be a quarterback genius.
1: The last thing we need, honestly, the last thing you need is Jameis Winston to have one bad game and everybody screaming for J.J. McCarthy.
0: Which is exactly what happened.
1: When you know they're not going to go to him.
0: You're right. Like, or Shedeur Sanders.
1: It's just not worth it. Jameis Winston is the quarterback this season. They just gave him a contract. They believe he can play. I know it's a backup role. You don't give someone a 2-year contract if you don't think he can play at all.
0: $12 million guaranteed.
1: They believe he can play. So he's going to be the quarterback. He had a miserable game Monday night. I'll be the first, like, this is not so much about, oh my God, Jameis Winston can't play. Like, that's not why I'm saying the season's over, because I thought even with a good Jackson Dart, they were an 8-9 win team. Like, it's not like, the season was predicated on the coach and the quarterback developing together, making and proving that Jackson Dart's a franchise guy. I believe you're going to get a fairly competent quarterback on Sunday.
0: Well,
1: I think they have a plan for him. I think
0: you better hope so.
1: Practice for him. Like, I think he'll be far better than he was Monday. The Giants aren't going to lose every game this year. They're not going to go.
0: Well, they're also going up against a lesser team.
1: 1-16 this year. Like, they're going to win 5-6 games, but. Like, so the season, when I say the season's over, I don't know what you mean. When I say the season's over, it's just.
0: It means that
1: they're
0: irrelevant.
1: They can't win another game, or that they won't surprise us 1 week, or that they might not be in the mix 5-6 weeks in because the schedule's light. It's just they're not winning anything of significance.
0: Correct.
1: They're not going to beat really good football teams. And we're not going to find out about Jackson Dart. That was half the season for me. And maybe I'm putting more emphasis than other Giant fans are. That was half the year to me, was winning as many games as they can and establishing Jackson Dart as the franchise
0: Proving
1: quarterback.
0: That he's a franchise quarterback.
1: That's it. Now that's done.
0: That's over. Yeah, I'm with you. When I say the season's over, I'm not saying that the Giants are going 1-16.
1: Right.
0: I'm saying that they will be irrelevant from a postseason conversation very, very quickly. And they have no chance of winning a Super Bowl.
1: No.
0: And now the problem is that you now have a big question mark moving forward. Like, you have a draft that's supposed to be historical with the amount of legitimate, you know, grade A quarterbacks available. You don't know if Jackson Dart is now your franchise quarterback. You just don't.
1: No.
0: So the New York Giants, and this year's not going to help you decide if he is or he isn't. Right. So this is more of an April problem than a today problem. The today problem is you've got two very winnable games coming up back-to-back. So at some point, the season's going to be a wrap record-wise where it's over and the games now don't matter. Mm-hmm. And then we can discuss is losing in their best interest. We're going to have that conversation. Not today, but not that sure. conversation's coming.
1: Mm-hmm.
0: Based on the schedule, they have two games that you and I both agree are a flip of the coin.
1: Yeah.
0: They can beat the Titans. They could lose to the Titans.
1: If they lose both of those games, we might be
0: And I'll do one better. If you want to add Washington's not going to have Jane Daniels back, and it's Marcus Mariota.
1: Probably not.
0: Which is a matchup from, you know, 10 years ago, 1-2 going face-to-face, head-to-head. Those three games are coin toss games. You could lose all three.
1: Yeah.
0: You could theoretically win all three.
1: Right.
0: Right? No one's going to be favored by more than a field goal in any one of those games.
1: Mm-mm.
0: And I think the Giants are 2.5 or 3 right now for this game.
1: And depending on how, like, again, they need to win at least 2 or 3 of those.
0: It's an embarrassment.
1: They have to win 2 of 3. Have to.
0: Well,
1: otherwise,
0: from a playoff standpoint, sure.
1: Yeah, no, but
0: sure.
1: From
0: a self-respect standpoint, sure.
1: Right.
0: But the reality is this. If it goes south, and maybe it won't, and you lose 2 out of those 3 or all 3 of them.
1: Yeah.
0: Which brings us to second week of October, mid-October. Then you can talk about it's in our best interest not to win anymore.
1: Yeah, and even if you still believe in Jackson Dart, You get the top pick. Who knows the haul you could get? Say you believe in Jackson Dart and don't want to draft the quarterback.
0: Got it.
1: You could trade and get an enormous value. The Jets have 3 first round picks.
0: That's right. That's right. Not in one deal, but yes, you can go out there and get.
1: Why not?
0: Because, well, I mean, theoretically, you could, sure. Yeah, the Dallas Cowboys still exist.
1: Depending on where
0: they want to trade first round picks by the dozen,
1: mm-hmm.
0: you know, for the number one overall pick.
1: Well, I'm just saying, but no, why not the Jets?
0: Because we're not going to be a part of helping you.
1: Why not?
0: Because that's
1: it's about getting. It's about getting the quarterback you want.
0: Yes. Well, let's get there if we get there.
1: You have the Colts pick, you have the Jets pick,
0: and my
1: you have
0: season
1: the best
0: didn't end
1: of the
0: today.
1: Cowboys or
0: I got a season
1: Packers.
0: To worry about right
1: I'm
0: now.
1: Saying, I'll take all three first round. I'll take all
0: I'm
1: three.
0: Not giving you all three first round picks.
1: Why not?
0: Because I'm not. And sure. My job's not to help your future. My job's my future.
1: Right.
0: I'm drafting all three of those spots. That being said, I'm playing meaningful football this week. Just because you're not doesn't mean that I'm not.
1: The Giants
0: I'm playing
1: and Jets
0: right
1: are
0: now.
1: Playing equally meaningful.
0: I'm playing less. A game that means something.
1: The Giants are playing the same okay? meaningful game.
0: No.
1: Yeah.
0: You agreed the season's over.
1: Yeah, because I don't.
0: So the game's not meaningful if the season's over. I've got a season worth
1: you
0: playing.
1: You don't
0: right
1: have
0: now.
1: A future quarterback. I don't think you're a playoff team. The season, the game this Sunday,
0: yeah.
1: until the Giants lose more, the game on Sunday is probably equally meaningful between the two teams.
0: Well, you can imagine we wake up Monday and the Jets are 1-2, the Giants are 2-1. Certainly possible.
1: Certainly.
0: I hate to say that, but it's on the table.
1: Of course it is.
0: Yeah. Unlikely. But it's on the table.
1: I think the Giants are probably going to win this football
0: I
1: game.
0: I think Robert Saleh right now.
1: We're going to have this weird thing. Like, they're going to win a football game, and suddenly it's going to be like, well, is the season over? What was that idiot McMonagle talking about? They just beat the Titans.
0: Yeah. You're going to live
1: and then
0: in the moment.
1: Get blown out by the Cardinals. It's going to be an up-and-down, ridiculous, lousy, disgusting season.
0: Yeah. Yeah.
1: Like so many have been over the last decade. And I don't know how any Giant fan doesn't feel that way. And I apologize to the Giants. None of your fault. I apologize to the coach. I believe.
0: Why are you apologizing to the coach? What did he do?
1: Well, I'm just saying to already give up on the team on a coach. I believe. I'm just saying.
0: You're being like, normal and realistic.
1: It's hard not to feel this way about the Giant team. And for all of you who say, oh, you're so positive about the Yankees, because I get that all the time.
0: You're too positive.
1: Well, no, you're so negative about the Giants. Why you don't feel that way about the Yankees? They win 90 games every year.
0: Yeah.
1: The Giants have been the worst team in the sport for a decade. Yeah. How one gives me reason to be optimistic, the other one gives me reason to be pessimistic.
0: To be fair, please don't take away a first-place trophy from us. We're the worst team of the decade. You're second.
1: I'm sorry.
0: Can we at least get that right?
1: Yeah, second.
0: Like, we've got something.
1: Okay.
0: Allow us to keep our trophy.
1: You've got it.
0: All right?
1: I would never dare.
0: I mean, it's a little disrespectful for taking over. We're the worst team of the decade. No, yeah. No. We're the worst team of the decade.
1: Well, maybe
0: I wear that on my sleeve.
1: Maybe this year changes that.
0: Yeah, New York's carrying all the water for the Jets are carrying all the water for New York football fans.
1: Mm-hmm.
0: Between Rutgers and the Giants. Ugh. Ugh. Yikes.
1: Well, Buffalo's in New York.
0: Yikes. Yeah, it kind of is, but it kind of isn't. And the fact that they played the Canadian anthem to start off their first ever game in Buffalo, they lose all accreditation. As an American team or a New York team.
1: Accreditation.
0: That's right.
1: Mm-hmm.
0: Yeah, it's a big word. I use it from time to time. I throw it out there. I throw it out there, spank it around a little bit.
1: You say so?
0: Why not? Why not? Dennis is in Poughkeepsie on the fan. Dennis, what's good?
5: Hey, guys. How you doing?
0: Great, good, sir. You? Yourself. Go ahead.
5: Hey, you know, Big Mac, I agree with you. We have a serviceable backup quarterback, but I haven't heard anybody talk about their defense. That secondary was so suspect coming into the season,
1: mm-hmm.
5: and they were bloated by the Rams.
1: Yeah.
5: They had no pass rush, and then when they gave Stafford time, you give any quarterback time.
0: Correct,
1: agreed.
5: He's going to find an open receiver, and that was my biggest concern going into the season.
1: No doubt.
5: Was that secondary?
0: Well, by the way,
1: absolutely.
0: And we talked about this a lot. Other than the obvious, the injury to Jackson Dart. The thing that was painful to watch as a Giant fan was this secondary is not built for the Giants not to get a pass rush.
1: Have to get a pass
0: They're just not a good enough secondary, and they got exposed. So now the failure, and again, it's a very small sample size. Let's not get crazy. But
1: mm-hmm.
0: from a defensive standpoint, the front seven of the Giants has to be light years better because that defense is built on we can suck up bad secondary play, bad cornerback play, because we're going to get to the quarterback.
1: Mm-hmm.
0: 2 games in, they haven't really gotten to the quarterback.
1: Yeah. And to your point yesterday, kind of, it takes the Dart news takes away everything else. If Jackson Dart were healthy, they weren't winning that football game. I think it might have been closer and different, but they weren't winning that football game. And we would have seen this. We would have seen the same the defense get exposed in the same manner. We'd be talking right now about, even with Jackson Dart, how good is this defense? How many games can they win? How can they stop other teams' passing attack? The pass rush isn't good enough. These were all still be conversations. So that's like part of it too. Like, yeah, the Giants were expected to hopefully win 8 or 9 games. That's because even with Jackson Dart, they have a lot of issues.
0: Right.
1: So now all of those issues have to be fixed immediately because the offense has taken a major dramatic hit. So, like, of course, I'm very concerned about the defensive backfield. I'm very concerned that the front seven can't get a pass rush. I'm concerned the offensive line got their ass kicked. I'm concerned about a lot of things about this football team. And now I have to worry about Jameis Winston.
0: Right. And by the way, hopefully at the press conference today, which will be 5 o'clock, we'll have it for you here live on The Fan. Hopefully you also get an update, a good update on Thomas and Burns.
1: Yes. No, those become huge questions for this team.
0: That becomes a real problem.
1: I mean, you can't lose Burns for an extended period of time as well. And Andrew Thomas, we just talked about it last call. I don't know if he's a statue necessarily, but he's not Jackson Dart. If you don't have one of the best left tackles in the sport, Andrew Thomas, good luck protecting for Jameis Winston, who looked like he was holding on to the ball for 35 seconds at a time Monday night.
0: And nobody's talking about it, but the update on those two guys is paramount.
1: Of course.
0: Again, does it change losing your quarterback and having Jameis Winston be your number one? But if Thomas is done, that's a problem. And if Burns can't go, even if it's for a game or two, he's your best defensive player right now.
1: No doubt.
0: And sadly, because Arvel Reese looks lost right now on an NFL field, that will change, obviously. He will get better.
1: Yes.
0: You know, he's too much of a raw talent right now.
1: Yeah.
0: He's going to get better. But, man, two games in, the understanding that this front seven was going to be dominant, not yet. Now, maybe against Cam Ward, you guys dominate. Who knows?
1: Not even passable. It's been a bad.
0: Because I think you're at risk of Cam Ward running for 140 yards himself.
1: Yeah.
0: That's on the table right now, the way you guys have looked thus far.
1: Well, look, that's not true.
0: Coming to you live.
1: They looked fairly competent against the Cowboys.
0: Yes, they did.
1: So let's see. One bad game, one decent game.
0: Coming to you live from the Town Fair Tire Studios. 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

0: That's the official theme song of Joe Shane.
1: Okay.
0: He's going to be fine, America. Don't worry about our quarterback.
1: How long did it take Pat Leonard to write that?
0: Oh, body blow.
1: But if you're behind that, I hope you realize that it's like it's counterintuitive to your argument about they need to tell us stuff immediately.
0: Well, tell us accurate stuff immediately would be nice.
1: You know, they didn't
0: lie to us they did.
1: They didn't lie. That was the information.
0: He jumped the gun because Joe don't know Jack.
1: They jumped the gun.
0: Yeah, I want to thank
1: and Coach Harbaugh.
0: I want to thank our musical producer B&E for another winner right there. Mm-hmm. Joe don't know Jack.
1: I mean, they're surprisingly good songs.
0: Yeah, they're pretty good.
1: It's surprisingly good songs.
0: Yeah. By the way, there might be another one by the end of the show.
1: I'm sure there is.
0: They're all coming fast and furious. Fast and furious are coming. Mm-hmm. Anyway, I hope you appreciate that. I take the time to create things for you and for the fan base, and that was the fruits of my labor right there.
1: Yeah, okay. Fruits of your labor.
0: Joe don't know Jack.
1: Got another song for you, Craig. You should play it.
0: Something like that.
1: It's one makes fun of Big Mac.
0: Yeah, that one did not make fun of you at all.
1: No,
0: you're not
1: that
0: even
1: one.
0: Mentioning that
1: no,
0: song.
1: No, not that
0: all
1: one.
0: Right, sir. Mm-hmm. Here's Louie in the Bronx. Real quick, before I get to Louie, can we all agree on one thing? And I don't know why Pro Football Talk is pushing this narrative. I wish they would stop. And I love Mike Florio. He's a buddy. But the notion that because 5 years ago or something, that John Harbaugh suggested that the Ravens at the time were considering a tryout for Colin Kaepernick means that the Giants are going to do the same.
1: No.
0: I am begging you to stop that narrative. And on the flip side, the New York Giants do not need that type of attention and that circus.
1: Yeah.
0: Nor can he play.
1: I mean, it's been forever.
0: So
1: that's
0: please.
1: Thing. Like, and
0: I'm begging you.
1: When you say he would come with a circus, it's just, it would create such a storm, and it's not worth it for someone who hasn't played.
0: The guy said the NFL's modern day slavery, but for 10 years he's been begging the league to bring him back into slavery. It's just stupid. It's stupid.
1: I would consider it maybe, or
0: no.
1: I would at least think of it if it were a year after him going to the Super Bowl. He hasn't played in forever.
0: Right.
1: What are we like? Why would we even consider
0: I tried to put it out there. Louie, you're on the clock. What do you got?
2: Yeah, what's up, fellas?
1: What's up?
2: Hey, that song was excellent, by
0: Thank
2: the way.
0: You. Not bad.
2: Yeah, a couple of callers ago, Craig, guy made like sort of parallel to Joe Burrow getting hurt and to Jackson Dart, right?
0: Huh?
2: The guy was accurate. He was right on the money. You were wrong, Craig. He got hurt in November of 2020. He was out for the 2021 season with a torn ACL.
0: Yeah.
2: They drafted Chase in 21 and went to the...
0: Did
1: he get it in time?
0: There was a miscommunication between...
1: Well, because you said
0: which injury.
1: After. Yeah.
0: There was the torn ACL his rookie season. I wasn't referencing that. I thought the caller was referencing what happened 2 years later, which was an MCL sprain, because that made sense in my head. Apples to apples.
1: Right.
0: Because Jackson Dart doesn't have a torn ACL.
1: Yeah, but...
0: So if you got confused by the dates we were referring to, and maybe I didn't hear the caller perfectly, that's fine. But what I said was, he sprained his MCL in January of 22. He then further sprained it in the Super Bowl against the Rams. You're referring to, and possibly the caller as well, to the rookie injury.
1: Yes, because then he's talking about he was gone for the whole year. That's when they drafted Chase, and then they went
0: got
1: to the
0: it.
1: Super
0: so
1: Bowl.
0: So, by the way, we're both right. This isn't a matter of I got something wrong, so you get to gloat.
1: Great.
0: My historical references are on point.
1: We got our time frame.
0: We just added and kind of conflated two different things.
1: I'm not in the mood for idiot callers.

0: calling up to shout at us about time frame miscommunication on Joe Burrow from 5 years ago.
1: Well, you know, it's coming next. Why don't you trade for Joe Burrow?
0: I honestly don't care. Okay?
1: Nor should
0: you. I honestly don't care.
1: By the way, you shouldn't care, but you're in a mood now. Look at you.
0: Yeah, because like...
1: Because of the song?
0: No, because we're talking about an important thing with the New York Giants, and we're interested in gotcha moments. We're interested in calling up, you know, you didn't... Who cares?
1: Yeah.
0: Like, who cares? Joe Burrow doesn't play for the Giants.
1: No, he never will.
0: Like, we had a miscommunication about a time period. Okay, great, fine. Like, but, like, the point being, yeah, he's gone for the year. They might benefit from getting a top draft pick, right? Smith, the wide receiver, Ohio State, right? He's having a. They think he could be the best player in college football. God knows they need a wide receiver. So could the Giants benefit from losing out? Yeah, that's why I'm going to be calling for tanking in a couple of weeks.
1: Yes,
0: because the Giants could benefit from getting a better pick, whether they trade it, whether they take a quarterback, whether they take a wide receiver, whether they take another pass rusher that turns out not to be as good as we hoped. I don't know. Or an offensive lineman that's a bust? I don't know. But it's in their best interest to get a better draft pick than a worse draft pick unless they're going to go to the playoffs.
1: Yeah.
0: And I don't know how you could think this team's going to the playoffs now.
1: And Big Mac is right. Yeah, the idea that today's show is about gotcha is silly. I'll give you an example of a tweet I got today.
0: You waste a call on gotcha? Fine. Send me the tweet.
1: You ready for this one? Just to show you how crazy people are.
0: Yeah.
1: And this is sports we're talking about. This is a tweet I got today. Please blow up this guy's effing studio wherever he records these stupid effing videos. New Yorkers are loud and annoying. The Jets and Giants have been unwatchable for 15 to 20 years.
0: Mm-hmm.
1: Went online and suggested somebody blows up this studio.
0: Yeah.
1: People are crazy.
0: People, I get worse than that.
1: Hey, guys, look what I did. I suggested somebody should blow up the studio where the card show Big Mac comes from.
0: Yeah.
1: Wants to blow us up.
0: I
1: forwarded it to the proper people. Yeah. Don't think I did.
0: You should.
1: Yeah, because there's crazy people out there.
0: Like, I got, you know, fat idiot who'll be joining his father in the grave. I get all kinds of crazy
1: who
0: things.
1: Who said people that to you?
0: People are crazy.
1: Wow.
0: Yeah.
1: That's a tough one.
0: People are nuts.
1: That's the kind of one like body blow a little
0: bit.
1: Yeah,
0: like, oh, man.
1: Like, really?
0: You really hurt me.
1: To your core.
0: To my core.
1: I feel for you.
0: That's a terrible thing to say.
1: That's an awful thing
0: to say.
1: Why did Big Hurl say that to you?
0: I don't know.
1: I think the show's going great myself.
0: I thought so, too. It's probably because I was upset when he was trying to console me as a Giant fan. I didn't want to hear it today.
1: Yeah. Oh, then you're not going to like today's messaging from him.
0: No.
1: He said for the Tuesday, Wednesday wild card games that are guaranteed, Thursday's not guaranteed yet, obviously.
0: Yeah.
1: The Yanks win both or lose the first two. It's a wrap, obviously, as you know.
0: Mm-hmm.
1: That we want to do our show from Yankee Stadium. There's a little snafu with that.
0: Really? I've been on top of that discussion with him. So.
1: Okay, then I guess he told you.
0: Mm-hmm.
1: Only one of us can be at Yankee Stadium. The other one's going to be here.
0: That's going to be awkward for you.
1: I know, because I don't even want to be at Yankee Stadium. Now I got to be there.
0: No, yeah.
1: So
0: it's going to be me.
1: I'm going to hold down the fort, Jack.
0: At the crack butt of dawn.
1: Crack butt of dawn?
0: Yeah.
1: Butt crack of dawn?
0: Butt crack of dawn.
1: Yeah, it's okay. Wow.
0: Tiki had the same mistake earlier.
1: What's that? He cursed almost?
0: Yeah.
1: Really?
0: Yeah.
1: What drove Tiki Barber to curse today?
0: I only heard
1: the last hour of their show.
0: Pumping up the Giant fan.
1: Oh, he was like rah-rah, like, oh, let's go get him, that kind of thing? Or was he bothered by... Because one of the things I heard when I first got in the car today was something about, and Craig can say that, and you could, you know, like he's not a tanker. Neither am I.
0: Right.
1: Yeah. He's not a tanker. He's
0: not a tanker either.
1: Like his take today, which I thought was a little off, but I appreciate the fact that he played and we didn't, was that today's focus shouldn't be on the injury. It should be on Jameis Winston.
0: Right.
1: From a team standpoint, yes, I get that. If you're a player on the team, you can only worry about the guys that are there. That's the old cliche, right?
0: Right.
1: From a fan standpoint, we're concerned about the injury.
0: Mm-hmm.
1: We're not talking Jameis Winston today. We're talking about the loss of Jackson Dart.
0: Right.
1: So there's a divide. What the team has to deal with is who's dressing for today's practice. And I respect that. From a fan standpoint, it's doom and gloom.
0: It is different.
1: And the sky is falling.
0: And
1: obviously.
0: Yeah, and the players have to have a different mentality than the fans.
1: 100%. Players don't tank.
0: They don't care. Of course not. And nor do I suggest, as a tanker, that players should go out there.

0: to blow up the studio. Real gem
1: there.
0: Yeah,
1: that's nice. That's a real tough, whatever. You know, I'm not big on underachievers or quitters. You know, I want to send my respects out to Jackson Dart and his health and all. I do. Yep. But you still have a season to play. You guys work down there. You have jobs to do. Eddie Scanzeri leaves. Does the place fall apart? No.
0: Well, some men say the show did, but...
1: Well, listen, be a man. You get paid to do your job.
0: Of course.
1: Oh, our season's over. What do you mean your season's over? You got 13 or 14 games left. Don't look at the Cardinals. Look at the game this Sunday. Let's go out and get the results, play the game, show what your pride is. But this quitting attitude's got to go.
0: Well, Con, I'm with you to a point. The reality, though, is in the NFL, you are not hard-pressed because there's enough examples of a backup quarterback obviously having success. And I appreciate your call. I love you, buddy. We've already seen it with Drew Lock in Seattle, 2-0. Carson Wentz in Minnesota. Now, Kyler Murray's back this week, but Carson Wentz, 2-0. And it didn't look great, but it didn't matter. 9-3 against the Chicago Bears. Right? We've seen backup quarterbacks already this year have success and keep their team afloat and win games. So, yes, in the short term, because of who you're playing as a Giant fan, Collins, right to a point. The focus right now should be, can we beat the Titans and go to 2-1? Big picture, yeah, you took a body blow.
2: Mm-hmm.
0: You're not winning a Super Bowl, Jameis Winston. We all know that. So you can kind of get prepared for the tank as you are, but not be a fan of tanking yet.
2: No, I know. And it's not a defeatist attitude to try and, it's not a losing attitude. I'm not saying the season's over. They can't win a game. We can't see anything good from anybody. But like, The way you're talking is like, I'm not playing on Sunday. I sure wish I were. I wish I were playing on Sunday. That'd be awesome. But you got to rally around the troops, strap it up, and go play football. Who are you talking to? Like, who are we talking to? I'm a fan of the team.
0: Right.
2: I'm able to distinguish between the mentality a player has and the mentality I have. For me, this was a devastating blow that really impacts how they'll play. For the player, of course, go out and play football.
0: Right.
2: And come Sunday, I'll be wearing my gear, I'll be watching my game, and I'll be rooting for the Giants. But
0: you wearing a Jackson Dart jersey?
2: No, I only have one jersey.
0: That means you and Jackson have something in common. Neither one of you are going to be wearing a Jackson Dart jersey on Sunday.
2: Very clever.
0: 888-808-1019.
2: You're wearing my Justin Tuck jersey.
0: Hey, I just texted Justin Tuck.
2: Did you?
0: I swear on a stack of Bibles.
2: That's the only jersey I have left.
0: I literally just texted Justin Tuck.
2: Well, tell him I rock his
0: jersey. How about that? I'm going to tell him.
2: Tell him I rock the 91.
0: He hasn't responded to me yet, but I literally just did it while you were... going on and on and on.
2: Yeah, I know.
0: I got a little distracted. 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
4: 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The Rays clinched the AL East title with the win. The Rays have also secured home field advantage throughout the AL playoffs. It's the first division win for the Rays since 2000.

0: 2021. The MLB playoffs start with the wild card round next Tuesday. I'm Chris Black.
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0: la flamme, des flammes, des flammes, des flammes.
1: Johnny Harbaugh is going to talk about 5:15, they're telling me now. So as soon as we get that audio, we'll bring it to you. And here's what the interesting thing about it. Other than him just giving us more information that we already know, or at least confirming officially what we already know, and maybe adding a couple little nuggets to, like, when's the surgery going to be? What's the prognosis? All that stuff that he gets from the medical team. The real questions you have now for the Giants are more about Thomas and Burns. Like, what's the expectation? Did they practice today? Do you think they're going to play on Sunday? Now, he's not going to tell us if they're playing or not.
2: No.
1: Because of the competitive advantage stuff. But it'd be interesting to find out if either of those two guys practice.
2: Well,
1: I'm assuming they did not practice today.
2: I did come across your favorite way to get information.
1: Ian Rappaport?
2: Adam Schefter.
1: Or Jordan Schultz, maybe?
2: Adam Schefter.
1: Or maybe Adam Schefter.
2: I saw Adam Schefter. Yeah.
1: I guess he's on the Giants payroll, so go ahead.
2: Giants left tackle Andrew Thomas's groin / abductor injury that he suffered Monday night versus the Rams is not considered serious.
1: Good.
2: And he has a chance to return Sunday versus the Titans.
1: Okay, well, that's positive. That means he has a chance to not return.
2: I don't believe anything.
1: You don't?
2: Until Sunday.
1: Got
2: it. If he plays Sunday,
1: that's fair.
2: Then he plays Sunday.
1: And to be fair,
2: let's see.
1: Yo, you got burnt on Monday.
2: I got burned on Monday.
1: We all did.
2: I got burned Monday.
1: And
2: night
1: that was Joe Shane's doing.
2: Joe Shane and the coach.
1: Yes.
2: Again, he didn't come out and say Jackson Dart's fine, but the question was asked about the serious nature of the injury. While deflecting, he said, clear as day, well, but you appear to be right that we have avoided the worst of it.
1: He did say that.
2: That's what he said. So the coach said it. The GM said it. Yep. Not just the Adam Schefters of the world. The New York Giants Monday night told us
1: twice
2: that it's most likely not a devastating injury.
1: Twice.
2: So
1: at halftime, Joe Shane said it. Post game, the coach said it.
2: So excuse me if I was in my feels when that news hit yesterday.
1: Yeah.
2: I don't know how else to do it.
1: You know, man, the good thing here for two guys that the Giants fan base were concerned might not get along and maybe we're going to be looking for a new GM, it seems like they're very much aligned on misinformation. Because they both had it wrong.
2: Again, there's a difference. Misinformation is a term where you specifically give incorrect information to mislead someone. They were just incorrect in their initial
1: thought process. Or they lied. Well, I mean, one
2: they
1: or
2: didn't
1: the other.
2: Why would they lie?
1: That's a great question.
2: To come out the next day and say, oops,
1: and
2: look stupid?
1: I mean, we don't know for a fact that they didn't lie.
2: We know that the information
1: they gave us wasn't accurate.
2: Correct. They were wrong. There is a difference between lying and being wrong.
1: I think being wrong is worse than lying.
2: They were cavalier with their wrongness.
1: That's fair as well.
2: They should not have been so cavalier with information that they could not have been positive about because the information turned out to be incorrect. So they were not positive because you can't be positive about wrong information. So before the imaging, they should have just went zip it. Instead, they gave us incorrect information.
1: And
2: not on purpose, mind you.
1: Well,
2: not on purpose, so that is not a lie. They were just wrong.
1: I think being wrong's worse. I do.
2: No.
1: I think being wrong's worse because it's level of incompetence when you're wrong and you don't know what you're talking about and you put it out there.
2: Well, listen,
1: every GM's job is to lie to us. I get that. Coaches lie to us.
2: Certain information, yes.
1: And I'm okay with it. It's part of the gig. I get it.
2: Mm-hmm.
1: But when you put information out and you're factually wrong about it, and it's significant information because it involves your starting quarterback, there's a level of, I don't know, either incompetence or, you know, like rushing to be the source for somebody that you get some kind of joy out of. I don't get that at all. Like, so when Adam Schefter calls, you ain't got to call him back.
2: No.
1: But they did.
2: They
1: told him yesterday. And collectively, him, Ian Rappaport, the other guys, because they all have a little piece of the story, don't they now?
2: They knew the ACL was...

0: is intact. Typically, and I've seen this in a couple different places from different doctors who I have no idea that they're a doctor outside of they put DR next to their Twitter handle. But I've seen in a bunch of different places that it's a unique injury to suffer such a dramatic injury to the meniscus and PCL and all that while having the ACL intact.
1: Right.
0: Like while having the ACL intact completely, it is rare to have such a devastating injury to the other ones. I've seen that a couple different places. So my
1: I don't know that, but I'll take your word for it.
0: I don't know that. Yeah. I'm taking other people's word for it. I might be dead wrong. Doesn't mean I'm lying, but I could be dead wrong. But the, my guess is they recognized the ACL was in completely intact. He was feeling well enough to try and push to get into the game.
1: He was bopping around the sideline pretty good.
0: And he probably passed every strength test or whatever. And they said, yeah, it's probably a sprain, but maybe it's not. It's probably not so bad.
1: Yeah.
0: And they were dead wrong.
1: Well, maybe they need a new medical team then. Maybe. Here's Ben in Brooklyn on the fan. Ben, good afternoon, sir. How are you?
2: It's a beautiful day. Not to be a Giants fan, first of all. You know, I feel for you, but I'm not there for you. You know, you have a reason. You do have a reason to be. You do have a reason to be pessimistic. I'll tell you why. Because I remember on the other side of town, a couple years ago, also on a Monday night. The Jets, they lost something very precious to them that season that caused them to be optimistic. But the difference between that time and this time with the Giants is that they also played against a Super Bowl contender and they went on to win the game.
1: Mm-hmm.
2: But I do have a question.
1: Go ahead. What's your question?
2: Right. We haven't seen a playoff game at MetLife in probably over 12 years. Right. Giants right now, they're a year behind. But I want to see for both New York teams, can we analyze when can we expect to see a playoff game at MetLife for either?
1: There's a very good that's not the, this year.
0: The last one was January in 2012.
1: Yeah, there's only been one, by the way. Mm-hmm. There's been a single playoff game in the history of MetLife Stadium. The New York Giants had one home playoff game.
0: Yep.
1: It is the only playoff game that has ever been played at MetLife Stadium. And when did they build it?
0: Embarrassing.
1: Was it 2011?
0: I think it was like 2000.
1: Maybe was that the first year of it?
0: 2010.
1: Okay, so
0: I feel like it was all done around the same time as Yankee Stadium.
1: All right, whatever it is, it's over a decade. There's been a single NFL playoff game played at MetLife Stadium by the Jets or the Giants. It's a sad reality. That's how bad we've been, man.
0: First NFL game was September 2010.
1: I will say this. I think that my brethren, Jet fans, myself included, if I may just say for a second, I feel like we deserve a pat on the back today.
0: Mm-hmm.
1: Because I've listened to the radio station as much as I could, and obviously I'm here with you for 4 hours every day. I feel like Jet fans have been really, really kind to Giant fans in the last 24 hours. I've not heard gloating. I've not heard Jet fans calling up the station, mocking your situation, making fun of it. We're the new sheriff in town kind of stuff. And I think because we're showing such class to Giants Nation that, frankly, we deserve a thank you at the bare minimum, but also maybe a pat on the back that we're recognizing your pain and we're not getting joy out of it.
0: Mm-hmm.
1: So I just want to, I'm just going to pat myself on the back here first. Yeah. Lead from the front, as I say.
0: You're going to have to. Nobody else is going to do it for you.
1: And I feel like Giant fans, you should remember this moment. Because we're going to have tough times as well. And we're going to lean on you guys not to gloat and get joy out of our failures. Because I've not heard a single Jet fan call into this radio station and enjoy what's happening to the New York Giants.
0: Because you would be a...
1: Matter of fact, there's one right there.
0: Is that Justin Tuck?
1: Not Justin Tuck, unfortunately, no.
0: That would make you a I don't want to say a bad person,
1: but
0: you can't call up and gloat about an injury. If they just got their ass kicked by the Rams, that's not right.
1: You weren't expecting a certain level of Jet fans going, ha-ha, and that kind of thing?
0: No. Oh. Not right now, calling up. Just you know why? You're the only one.
1: Because we're classy.
0: Mm-hmm.
1: We have class.
0: Yeah.
1: We recognize it's a tough moment for you guys.
0: Right.
1: And we're not going to take any joy or liberties at you having a tough moment. And I just want to say again, I'm proud of my Jet fan brethren. We deserve a pat on the back. Matter of fact, we kind of deserve maybe like a plaque to memorialize the fact that we've been very good to you guys as neighbors.
0: I don't even know what to respond with that. What are you talking about?

0: What are you talking? First of all, you,
1: half the day can be gloating.
0: You're the last person who should be get patted on the back.
1: I think I deserve a pat on the back.
0: Yeah, you deserve a pat.
1: Jet fans have been very kind to the Giants and Giant fans. We haven't gloated about getting joy out of it.
0: Gloat about?
1: Yeah, we're the best team in town. That kind
0: are
1: of stuff.
0: You?
1: Yeah, we got the better quarterback.
0: That's I don't even know if you are.
1: That kind of stuff.
0: The Giants. You might have had a worse.
1: Our season's not over. Stuff like that. But I wouldn't do that.
0: But it's not true.
1: And no Jet fan has called this show or the station. Yo, da da da da da.
0: You don't have a quarterback, and you have the longest stretch.
1: Why are you attacking
0: in professional sports for not making the playoffs?
1: Again, so you're attacking.
0: I'm not attacking. I'm saying
1: I'm not
0: the
1: attacking.
0: Idea that you think that it's an option for the Jet fan to open their mouth is astounding to me. That you think that it's a plausible idea that someone, a Jet fan, could have the nerve to call in today.
1: But we haven't.
0: Because you would be an idiot too.
1: No. Some Jet fans get joy out of the Giants losing. It's like Mets and Yankees fans.
0: And you would have to do it quietly behind everyone else's back because you would be a moron.
1: Giants fans sometimes get joy out of the Jets' follies.
0: Never.
1: Sure they do.
0: No.
1: You haven't made fun of the butt fumble?
0: A little bit.
1: Of course you have.
0: But
1: by the way,
0: butt fumble is a harmless thing.
1: Pat on the back.
0: If the Giants just got their ass kicked on Monday night.
1: Mm-hmm.
0: Then it would be open for Jet fans to have some fun with it. Oh, I thought you were so great. I thought the coach was so great. I thought the quarterback was so great.
1: We're sensitive to your moment of need.
0: The dude's out for the season.
1: Yeah, I know. It sucks, which is why I'm not mocking it.
0: I don't remember any Giant fans calling up or gloating about Aaron Rodgers.
1: Is that right?
0: Yeah.
1: Yeah, how about eating wings and winking on the video?
0: He's defended that up and down. I can't speak for one Sean Marash. I don't know.
1: I'm just saying.
0: Mm-hmm.
1: You're welcome. That's it. Pat on the back.
0: I say
1: look
0: no
1: at us.
0: Thank you.
1: Look at us showing class. That's what we do as Jet fans.
0: Yeah.
1: Class.
0: Class, class, class.
1: 888-808-1019. More of your calls coming up. 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
13: By the way, those of you trying to get New York Knicks tickets, they put them back on sale with the appropriate pricing. So they acknowledged snafu last week, and they've corrected it. So those of you that are looking to get single-game tickets for the New York Knicks this year, I just wanted to give you a little heads up. Those tickets are up for sale now. It's a 12% increase across the board off of last year's championship. So as expected, but not the crazy prices. Like, it's not $1,000 a ticket, but that did go live today. That's right. A quick note for you there. A couple of the quickies for you before you get back to your calls on the Giants. The New York Yankees, obviously last night, got eliminated from the division on their home turf. Pretty much a no-hitter. The offense was like, you know what, man, we don't feel like showing up today.
14: He has...
13: only had five hits in the first game, by the way.
14: Rasmussen has just owned, outside of the one performance earlier this year where they scored like 12 runs off of him, his entire career he has owned the New York Yankees, and last night was no different.
13: Completely. Yeah, the reality is that... Look, they weren't going to win the division, it's just a matter of how it happened.
14: The same to me, and I know, look, you never like to see a team celebrate on your field, and they won the division last night.
13: Happened a lot, though.
14: But, I mean, it's more about losing in the playoffs. Like, this, it was more of a random schedule thing that had happened against the Yankees. They beat the Yankees all year. They earned the division. They won the division. Like, I don't feel any worse about losing the division if they did it in Baltimore. They
13: also, because it was expected.
14: Stadium. Yeah, I mean, we went in knowing it was going to happen. You lose a postseason series, they celebrate in your building. That's
13: a problem.
14: That's the
13: good. Now, listen, now you get your ducks in order. That's all.
14: That's it.
13: You know, Tuesday, Wednesday,
14: and
13: maybe Thursday.
14: The one thing that's kind of been out there today a little bit, just to talk Yankees for a second, the Yankees, Aaron Boone did tell Talking Yanks today that he will be working out and will be playing one of these games, Anthony Volpe, at third base.
13: Oh, really?
14: So Anthony Volpe is going to be getting some work.
13: Being Jazz comes back, he goes to second.
14: Jazz came back
13: Volpe,
14: last night.
13: Hot bat, maybe.
14: Yeah.
13: You know, get a little lightning in a bottle, more, third base.
14: More than anything of that, Ryan McMahon can't play anymore.
13: You bring him into the eighth or ninth for the glove, or no?
14: Even the glove, last night he makes a misplay on a ball he has to make. Like, he's not that good defensively right now, and he is an absolute zero. They need to figure out who they're going to play at third base, whether it's Caballero, they'll give a chance to Volpe.
13: Could Jazz play third or no?
14: He could, but he was so unhappy about it the last time.
13: Got it.
14: When he first got traded to the Yankees in 24, he did it happily. Like, he went to third base, and it worked out for the most part. They went to the World Series. The beginning of the next year, he was just miserable there. So I doubt they do that again. But if they have to, they will, because Ryan McMahon cannot play.
13: Right. It's what's best for the team. Play. And I guess what's best for the team if he's going to be miserable.
14: I don't even want him on the playoff roster.
13: Oh, you're there now.
14: I'm there with Ryan McMahon.
13: Well, you're not going to trust him to pinch hit late either.
14: No, exactly. Right. And honestly, if Giancarlo Stanton was running, right? We saw Giancarlo Stanton running in the outfield. If there is a chance, ice cold off of doing absolutely nothing, that he could come off the bench for an at-bat late in the game, I would put him on the roster over Ryan McMahon just for the hope that that possibility could be there.
13: I guess.
14: Or same thing with
13: one swing of the bat, tie
14: if
13: game.
14: Trent Grisham can swing a bat coming off his hamstring injury, I'd rather have him on the bench doing absolutely nothing in hopes of maybe he could pinch it late in the game over Ryan McMahon. He's completely useless.
13: And just out of curiosity, right now, if it's up to you, I know Schiller starts game one against the Red Sox.
14: Yeah.
13: Do you start Max Fried in game two, or do you start Gerrit Cole in game two? Or, as we discussed a little bit yesterday, do you start Rodon in game two?
14: Rodon's coming off that great performance. I thought Max Fried was good last night. I don't know. I honestly don't know.
13: Does your gut today? We're not going to hold you to it.
14: My gut is I think they're going to go with Fried and Rodon. Fried and Cole like they would have at any point.
13: Fried being game two, Gerrit Cole being deciding game three.
14: I think that's it.
13: Okay.
14: I think that's what they're going to do. I think they're going to go Cam, then they're going to go Fried, then they're going to go Cole.
13: Got it. All right, back to the Giants, of course. I've just had a tweet sent to me from Pat Leonard. So here we go. The beginning of today's New York Giants walkthrough practice. I thought today was an actual full-on practice. It's not. So tomorrow's going to be their only real practice of the week? Okay. We'll get into that later on. Brian Burns, not out there today. Okay. Deontay Banks with the trainers. He's got the calf thing.
14: Yep.
13: Andrew Thomas, Malik Nabers, Arvel Reese on the field today.
14: Okay.
13: That's a big deal.
14: That is a big deal.
13: So Andrew Thomas, as of now, again, it's not a full pad practice, according to what Pat Leonard just wrote.
14: Right.
13: It is a walkthrough, which, I don't know. I guess you're only going to have one real practice this week. Now, tomorrow.
14: Yeah.
13: I'm not sure if that's normal or not.
14: Could you hit on Thursday? Why can't you have a practice on Thursday?
13: Have to. You're going to have to, right?
14: Today's Wednesday, right? Tomorrow.
13: Yeah, tomorrow's going to be the only, I'm not sure if they need it, but you'd like to go through it, right? The pace is a little bit.
14: Yeah.
13: And the easiest way to kind of move forward emotionally and mentally is to go out there and get hit and hit something.
14: Mm-hmm.
13: Let's go play football, right? That's how I view it. I'm not knocking it. Who knows?
14: I'm surprised today's not a practice.
13: I thought for sure they'd have a practice today.
14: Yeah.
13: They're doing, according to Pat, a walkthrough practice. You do when the defensive end gets past the tackle. Ah! That kind of thing. Because it just happened. You lost your quarterback because of it. You okay? What? I'm not gloating.
14: I don't even know what that means.
13: I'm a fixture of class today, frankly.
14: Yeah, some kind of
13: I am. I'm getting a plaque and a pat on the back for my support of Giants Nation today. I'm not getting any joy out of this at all. Zero. I don't root for injuries. You know that?
14: How could you?
13: How can I what? Be a good guy? Because I happen to be a good guy.
14: This is even out of bounds for you. This is even out of bounds for Craig Carter.
13: What have I said?
14: You're oozing with it, my friend.
13: Oozing with what?
14: You know what you're oozing with.
13: I feel heartbroken over what you're going through right now.
14: I can see how heartbroken you are.
13: This is devastating. And I'm not going to get any joy out of it. Please. And neither of my Jet fan brethren. We're good people. We support you guys in your time of need.
14: Mm-hmm.
13: Sucks.
14: You really are something else, man.
13: Like, we're not good without injuries.
14: You got can you believe this?
13: No. It's unbelievable.
14: Can you believe you?
13: What?
14: You're 15 years of being the face of ineptitude and losing. And this is how you want to handle Jackson Dart going down.
13: Supportive? Like, yeah. That's how I want to be.
14: Very supportive.
13: I want to be emotionally supportive.
14: I can feel the support.
13: I hope you can, because I'm trying to give it to you.
14: Yeah.
13: I'm trying to give it to you physically and emotionally.
14: Physically?
13: Yeah. I'm trying to make you like a shoulder. Right there. I got big shoulders.
14: Okay.
13: You put that dome right there on that shoulder. I got you, Biggs.
14: Thank you.
13: You know that. I want you to know. Jet fans, we've talked about this. We support the New York Giants in their time of need.
14: Mm-hmm.
13: We do. So I hope you guys all appreciate that. At some point, I hope you remember that so that when we're in a time of need, should that ever happen again, you guys can say to us, we fully support what you're going through. You're not getting any crap from us because you didn't give us any crap when we went through a moment of need. That's all. Lisa's in Smithtown on the fan. Lisa, how are you today, baby?
0: Hey, guys. How you doing? I'm a physical therapist, orthopedic sports medicine.
14: Okay.
0: And just to clarify why he got a PCL, if that's accurate, is if you go back and you look at the videotape, he hyperextended his knee really badly.
14: Right.
0: And if you look at that tape, you'll see the hyperextension where you probably get the PCL. He also had a tremendous force going from outside lateral to medial with a 300-pound-plus guy on him.
13: Yeah.
0: So nobody would stand the chance of handling that, and probably got a real bad tear on his MCL and the medial meniscus. The surgery for that is, he is young, so he is a candidate for suturing the meniscus, depending on if it is really bad, if they can do that. Followed by non-weight bearing on crutches for a little while, and then we'll have to see.
13: So, Lisa, let me ask you this. Is it significantly better that it's the posterior cruciate ligament and the MCL combined as opposed to the ACL?
0: It's a different injury, and the significance of the PCL, it works in opposition of the ACL, which the ACL is translation forward on the knee, and the PCL is the backward. Basically suffer on the knee, and so you want to have good stability, especially in the NFL with these guys. By the way, I am a Jet fan. However, I support the Giants so much. Big Mac, I support you. I understand.
13: Well, classic. You know, she's classic.
0: And I have to say, I am a New York fan, and I hope that they will be resilient and Harbaugh will come up with a good solution to what is happening with the Giants.
13: Lisa, this is what it's like to be a Jet fan. Our hearts go out in their time of need. Now,
14: Lisa's does.
13: I just have to ask you, because the fans want to know, when you're doing your physical therapy stuff, what do you wear?
0: What do I wear?
13: Yeah.
0: I wear workout type of clothes, Adidas pants, comfortable shirt, and my hands. I do a lot of manual therapy, and
13: you put your hair up in like a bun or like a ponytail type of thing.
0: A ponytail. Yes.
13: Got it.
14: I got the visual.
0: Got it.
13: And you say workout pants? You mean like spandex, that kind of like stretchy pants kind of thing?
0: No. I wear Adidas pants like you would see, which is really appropriate, and a nice college shirt. You know, so that I look very professional.
13: Yes. Yes.
0: No spandex. I just want to say thank you for taking my call.
13: Of course.
0: And
13: thank you.
0: Wish Jackson Dart the best. Big Mac, my heart is with you and all the Giant fans. And his recovery will take, if he comes back, which I believe he will be probably, he'll be ready for the season in September, October.
13: And
0: let's keep our fingers crossed.
13: What are you wearing now?
0: Oh, you don't want to know. I'm wearing clothes that I'm going to be training in my dogs right now.
13: Got it. So loose and comfortable, like dog hair training, get a little, you might get your knees dirty kind of thing. I got it. Well, listen, I appreciate the expertise there. Here's the good thing with medical science today and his age. You know, it used to be 12 months, period, stop, don't even discuss it.
14: Yeah.
13: Clearly, that timetable is no longer for guys like me and you.
14: Right.
13: It's 12 months full recovery. For a 22-year-old professional athlete, with all the medical science and technology and the access to workouts and trainers and PT and whatnot,
14: he
13: should be ready to go for next August.
14: Everything I've read is that he's going to be ready for the season.
13: Good.
14: Without any...
13: And it's a big year, because it's you have to decide if you pick up the fifth-year option.
14: Yeah.
13: Lot riding on that.
14: And we'll see if he has competition.
13: That's right. Are they going to draft a quarterback in the first round?
14: It's a very interesting question.
13: It's a great question because you never thought you had to even consider it.
14: No.
13: Yeah, literally three days ago.
14: You have to consider it. You have to consider it.
13: Let me ask you a question.
14: I hate saying it.
13: As a sports fan who's like all of us, we've dealt with the unfortunate bad luck of the dice when it comes to injuries. The Jets, obviously, a couple years ago, Aaron Rodgers, fourth play of the game against the Buffalo Bills, bang, season ended right then and there, right? Yes. We all did. It did. Season ended for them. Even though Zach Wilson threw that one touchdown pass to Garrett Wilson to beat the Bills on opening day, mm-hmm. we all acknowledged the season was mm-hmm. over. Much Kick like we're all acknowledging, yeah. season's over for the Giants, right? Just top of your head, can you remember other injuries at this level which derided your favorite teams, whatever that team might be, chances to win a championship where you were in the same emotional place you are today? As a Giant fan?
14: Judge two or three times.
13: Aaron Judge a couple times, sure, why not? Okay, makes sense.
14: I was very young, hardly remember it. I thought you were going to say, and then...
13: Phil Simms, Jeff Hostetler.
14: I thought you were going to say, and then went on to be okay. I thought that's where you were going to go.
13: Just in general, like a devastating injury that really just robbed you of your soul.
14: The Plaxico Burress situation, I know that's not an injury.
13: But it was, though. He shot himself, unfortunately. Yeah. Mm-hmm. He's also not wearing sweatpants. That story is not accurate. Not that it matters. He still shot him.
14: Devastating injury to the chances. Patrick Ewing, 99.
13: Right, which is, fair one.
14: I mean, I don't know if they were going to win that year anyway against the Spurs, but Patrick Ewing, 99.
13: He didn't even play in that final.
14: Yeah.
13: So this might be the top of the mountain for you.
14: I mean, as far as, again, I didn't think they were going to win a championship.
13: Explains your emotions.
14: I never thought the Giants were winning a championship this year.
13: Okay.
14: So this is more about just the beginning of his career, like, and him and Harbaugh finally joining forces and the development of that relationship and how important that relationship is in the NFL and to see if he could be the franchise guy.
13: So this is a Mount Rushmore injury moment for you.
14: It absolutely is.
13: Yeah.
14: It absolutely is.
13: Which is why I'm being so caring.
14: You're not even trying to, you know, the Knicks at the end in 99 were, you know, the tail end of that run where they were in the playoffs every year. Judge and the Yankees, they're in the playoffs every year. Like, the Giants have been terrible for a decade.
13: Yep.
14: This wasn't just about trying to chase a championship. This was bringing the Giants out of the doldrums of the NFL and becoming a real legitimate contending football team this year.
13: Do you buy into the notion of... how do I word this? Of non-Western medicine. Like, there's other things out there. Like, some people believe, like, certain, like, roots. You know, you rub them on, it cures this and that.
14: Whatever,
13: like,
14: or
13: Native Americans and other people.
14: Therapy.
13: I usually don't buy into that kind of rap. But I did see a story, again, you take it for what this is worth, that there's, I forget what country, so I apologize for not getting the source of this. That's on me.
14: Mm-hmm.
13: That a remedy for ligament tears that is not approved by Western medicine, but I guess is used in like Europe somewhere.
14: Mm-hmm.
13: Are you aware of this?
14: No.
13: Because maybe you'll sign up for it.
14: I'm just waiting to hear what you have to say.
13: So that's the setup for this. There are other solutions and just, operate on it. Some people think that's a cure-all for a torn ligament. Sometimes you got to spit out a Big Mac.
14: Mm-hmm.
13: You're not a believer that that's the solution here? Is that what you're saying? I'm just asking.
14: I mean,
13: because some people think you get a little...
14: It doesn't hurt to try.
13: A little elbow grease in that, and maybe the ligament heals itself. That's what the Native Americans believed. You know, they didn't have doctors. They had shaman.
14: Yeah.
13: And those shaman, did things. They fixed things.
14: I'm sure.
13: So,
14: listen, you don't have to go back that far. We believed bloodletting and leeches were the cure to illnesses.
13: Yes. We also thought that, witches were alive, but we never actually burned any at the stake, despite what you might have read.
14: Mm-hmm.
13: 888-808-1019. Carton Show with Big Mac. Lots going on. Obviously, the focus of today in New York is the New York Giants season coming to an end, sadly, with the news, the official news, that Jackson Dart, it ain't just the MCL, it's the MCL, it's the PCL, and it's the dreaded meniscus tear. So we'll get more information in about an hour directly from the Giants about time. And Johnny Harbaugh's about time. So that'll be coming up about time shortly. Are you sick and tired of high electricity rates that only seem to go up and up and up and up every year? How'd you like to reduce your electricity rate by nearly 65%. Sloman's is offering 10 cents per kilowatt hour for life. I don't know what that means, but it sounds really inexpensive. No catch, no long-term commitment, no rate increases. Say goodbye to the bad guy and all the IRAs, mine.

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5: 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Grand Central westbound in front of LaGuardia. You got the left lane out with the fire department responding to a crash. Bit of a mess from Northern Boulevard. Cross Island, awful either way. Northbound crash near Bayside Marina. Southbound traffic to the LIE. 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

0: Nothing like early U2 stuff, Joshua Tree type of stuff. Loving it. Loving it, loving it, loving it, loving it.
1: I got a text message from a buddy. Metallica? He knows that was Hoobastank, right?
0: Hoobastank! I'm like, Hoobastank. How about Hoobastank? I think that guy just died. Hooba.
1: Did he?
0: I think so, yeah, sadly. I think Hooba just passed. If not, I apologize.
1: I saw the...
0: Pretty sure about it.
1: I saw the singer of... I shouldn't even brought it up because now I can't think of the song.
0: Yeah.
1: You want to give me the something group? About... no, it was just like a song. It was like a solo artist.
0: Solo? Give me a hint.
1: Something about...
0: Mary? No?
2: I remember he was 56 years old. Why do I know? Why do I blame the guy's name?
1: I just saw...
0: Well, don't cheat. Let me see if I can guess it.
2: You know the song. You definitely know the song.
1: It was like a one-hit wonder.
0: One-hit wonder for a solo act or for a group? Which one?
2: A solo act.
0: Man or woman?
2: Man.
1: Something about...
0: 80s, 90s? Give me an era.
1: Over his head or something.
0: You talking about The Fray?
1: No.
0: Over my head?
1: No.
0: All right. Not The Fray. Raindrops falling on my head?
2: No.
0: No?
2: No. That was a long time ago.
0: All right. Can you give me an era?
1: 90s.
2: Something about breath in the song, right?
0: Every breath you take.
1: That's Police. Not it.
0: No? No, all right, not them. So the guy had a one-hit wonder.
1: Barely
0: was,
1: breathing. I am barely breathing.
0: And I can't find the air.
2: There you go.
0: He died?
1: Yeah.
0: How'd that guy die? What's that guy's name? Is that Rick Springfield?
2: No, Butch something, right?
0: And his cat, Butch Sundance?
1: Duncan
0: Sheik.
1: Duncan Sheik.
0: Duncan Sheik died?
1: Duncan Sheik died.
0: That's Hooba's cousin. Yeah, the Sheiks and the Stanks.
1: Come on, man.
0: They used to have barbecues all the time. Hey, Hooba, you bringing the Stanks with you to the barbecue? You got it, Sheik. Yeah.
1: Come on, man.
0: Can you imagine if they actually got together, like their families? That'd be some wedding,
1: Sheiks
0: huh?
1: Sheiks and the Stanks?
0: Yeah, the Sheiks and the Stanks. And you walk up to the Waldorf, you're like, I'm here for the, there's a sign right there. Yeah, are you with the Stanks or the Sheiks? What's your connection to this wedding? Well, I'm a big Stank fan. Smell my fingers. Yeah. We're the Stanks, all right. That's us. Hey. That'd be awesome.
1: That'd be one hell of a
0: party. So how do you know the groom? When we are on the bride side, you know, the Stank side.
1: Yeah. Oh, we've known the Stanks forever.
0: Stanks.
1: Grew up with the Stanks.
0: Grew up with the Stanks. Yeah. At the elementary school together. Yeah. So, Hoop is alive. Duncan's dead. There you go. I apologize for that. I feel bad. And again, as a guy who's getting a pat on his back from Giant fans today,
1: being a respectful
0: Jet fan, I feel I feel like the Stanks and the Sheiks are going to say thank you for your commentary on the passing of Duncan.
2: Duncan, yes.
1: Yeah. Duncan Sheik.
0: Yeah. Like, if your first name's Duncan, shouldn't Dunkin' Donuts just give you, like, the black card? Like, if you can prove that you're actually named after
1: your name
0: a donut.
1: Is Duncan?
0: Yeah. I mean, speaking of which, my black card has not been working for months now.
1: What do you mean it hasn't been working? You've been going there, it doesn't work?
0: I check it out every now and then. Boop, boop. Does it work? Hot chocolate? Munchkins? Nope.
1: Nope.
0: Has not been replenished.
1: Wow. That's a problem.
0: I have to have a conversation.
2: Replenish? I thought you just get whatever.
0: Yeah,
2: I don't know.
0: Well, it's not working. So I figured it probably needs some cash. It's like an EBT card now.
1: And I thought you told me...
0: Mommy, I can't buy the Cheerios. There's no money left.
1: I thought I was...
0: Well, you shouldn't have bought the lobster. I mean...
1: I thought I was getting a black card as well.
0: Yeah, you would have thought.
1: You told me as such.
0: If mine ain't working, you ain't getting one.
1: Yeah, it's a problem.
0: Right? I'll make a phone. It's a weird phone call for me to make.
1: You love Duncan. I need that $6 meal deal.
0: Hey, Alex, remember the card you gave me, which gave me a lifetime unlimited Dunkin' Donuts?
1: Yeah.
0: It's not working. I can't make that call. I need somebody to make the call on my behalf.
1: Mm-hmm.
0: Like, hey, I work for Craig, or I change my voice. Hi.
1: Yeah.
0: Hey, I'm calling on behalf of Carton. No, he wants to know if his black card's going to start working again.
1: I thought your son took care of these things for you.
0: Yeah, that's what Anthony Tibley does.
1: Yeah.
0: Yeah. I just want to make a reservation. Is there any chance you can accommodate? He works at Fox. Now can he? He works at FAN. Oh, in that case, welcome.
1: Yeah, yeah.
0: Suddenly we have a table.
1: Just no hoodies.
0: That's right. Well, that dump hopefully is out of business. The beef douche. Yeah.
1: Beef douche.
0: Yeah. Ugh. Garbage. Greg's in Morristown, New Jersey on the fan. Greg, how are you, buddy?
3: Craig and Big Mac.
0: Oh, yeah. What's up?
3: Listen. I love you. It took me a little while to come back to you after you besmirched me when your Knicks eked out a back and forth series against my Cavaliers, and they eked out that back and forth. I'm back, though.
0: Yeah. That four game sweep was back. tough work.
3: It can only be described as a back and forth affair. It was a series of runs. We talked about it. I'm not going to go there. Now, I'm going to be nice in one sense and a little bit in another.
0: All right.
3: I understand the Giant thing, so I'm going to feel bad. Jackson Dart went down, feel bad. But I want to say, I felt the same way after Cleveland lost their first game to the Browns, but I didn't understand the bright side, the genius of Todd Monken taking the perfect season out of play as we win the next 16.
0: Less pressure.
3: Then, Big Mac, and I said this last time, and you besmirched me on this as well, the hottest team in baseball, the Cleveland Indians. I'll be in Morristown when we knock out the Yankees. Nice move. I'll be at the Iron Bar.
0: I'll be there with you.
1: You have no idea how much I would love for them to play the Guardians. That would
0: be good matchup.
1: Oh,
0: you'd love it.
1: Well, one.
0: Are you afraid of any team in the postseason?
1: As of right now, that would mean it's in the ALCS, and they've gotten through the Red Sox and Rays. So I'd be thrilled to play Cleveland, but there is still a small chance. The Red Sox have not locked up that second wild card spot just yet.
0: Yeah, but it's like four,
1: against
0: right?
1: Cleveland. They have two more against Cleveland. The White Sox have been winning and playing the Royals. There's a world where they could.
0: Unlikely, though.
1: They'd have to lose. I think they have to lose both to Cleveland, and then they'd have to lose two out of three to the Cubs, and both the Guardians and White Sox would have to win every game but one.
0: And by the way, you said something off the air before the show, just real quick. I'd mentioned the other day that there's this crazy storm coming into town over the weekend, and it's a no-joke storm. So I just, laughs aside for a second. They're talking 10 to 15-foot waves all along the Jersey Shore, all the way up to the New England area.
1: Mm-hmm.
0: And I brought it up because, there's an off day on Monday. Wild card starts on Tuesday. Now, the Yankees are in. The Red Sox are essentially slotted right now as the number two. That's who they're going to play. But in the National League, the three teams vying for wild card positioning are within a game of each other. So the three final regular season games are going to matter. The Cubs have to beat the Red Sox to maybe get to the number one wild card spot, right?
1: Right.
0: So I was suggesting this could play well into the Yankees' hands that there's a chance they might be forced to play a doubleheader on Monday and not get the day off, and that certainly favors the Yankees for game one. You were saying you read something that they're already aware of the weather and maybe can do something else.
1: Yeah, there is a thought that they would play the doubleheader on Friday.
0: To get ahead of the weather. Because it's a Saturday-Sunday deal, weather-wise.
1: So, there is a chance they could do that. And to your point, all three teams in the National League

0: It's what they're, yeah, the biblical nature of it. Does that benefit the Giants in this game?
1: Yeah, I don't know.
0: Because you kind of take Jameis Winston as a pass thrower kind of off the table because the weather might not allow it.
1: Yeah, I guess, you know, kind of mucking up the game would probably, I mean, I guess help the Giants because they have to institute kind of a new game plan here on the short week.
0: You're going to run the hell out of the football.
1: You probably just run the hell out of the football, simplify things.
0: Now, having Dart would be great for that, obviously, but.
1: Right. No, I mean, I don't know. It's hard to tell because I don't know what the
0: so is. You don't have an opinion either way. I got you.
1: I don't have an opinion
0: either way. And I'm not sure if it is an advantage. I'm just trying to play it out.
1: I'm not sure.
0: Because if you agree that the Giants are a better running team than the Titans, the Titans' offense does not look great, obviously. Mm-hmm. And a lot of that's because Cam Ward is just so terrible. But if the elements say the winner's going to be the team that runs the best, yeah. I think advantage Giants.
1: I would think so.
0: Right? Is that not fair for me to say?
1: I mean, especially when you're talking about the smash mouth nature of the Giants' run game with Ricard and Scadaboo. Yeah, you would think that leads to kind of sloppy footing, not worried about trying to get outside, just run it right up the middle and powerhouse them. Yeah, that's kind of
0: more of your calls coming up.
1: But can I just say one other thing?
0: Yes.
1: Just real quick.
0: Yeah, good.
1: Baseball, just
0: go
1: one
0: ahead.
1: Other quick. Yeah. I just want to congratulate the Toronto Blue Jays for being frauds yet again, as they are now eliminated from the playoffs.
0: How about Vlad Guerrero's year? Single-digit home runs.
1: Did you hear his quotes today?
0: I did not.
1: He was quoted, and again, he spoke in Spanish, so I want to make sure. I read the translation. I'm hoping it's correct.
0: Well, I speak Spanish, so but, tell me what he said, and I'll translate
1: play
0: it.
1: The video, I guess. But okay, no the problem. Quote was pretty much on his down year. He's like, well, you know, they gave me all that money for what I. They don't pay me to hit 40 home runs a year. They pay me for what I've already done. They're not paying me for what I'm going to do. They paid me for what I already did for the organization.
0: Seems like the Yankees dodged the bullet on that one. Mets, too, by the way.
1: Congratulate them on being frauds yet again.
0: Well done, sir. Appreciate that. That was very classy.
1: I was a big Blue Jays of frauds, guys. So
0: got it. More of your calls coming up, including Mike in Long Branch, who thinks that this whole thing's somehow my fault. I mean, the beloved me. I don't know what I did, but we'll find out right after the break. I can tell you that. And just after 5 o'clock, John Harbaugh is going to speak to the media, and we'll bring that to you ASAP. 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
3: 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Reports say that Giants quarterback Jackson Dart is expected to have knee surgery that will likely end his season. Dart sustained the injury on Monday night against the Rams during the first drive of the game. Jameis Winston will start for the Giants on Sunday as they face the Titans at home. I'm Adam Abdallah.
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0: There we go. A little OAR on a Wednesday. Why not? 888-808-1019. Were you surprised, by the way, that the Mets ran so fast to make Andy Green the manager and didn't at least consider options or other people out there? And
1: yeah, we talked a little bit about that yesterday.
0: Kicked the can a little bit.
1: I am surprised. And again, that's not to say it's not a good hire. And clearly, the players love him. I think he really connected to the young players, and they expect to be a young team next year in many ways. I think he's done a nice job. He's exactly at 500 since taking over. I think he communicates really well, but I am surprised that the richest owner in the sport, who could write the biggest paycheck of anyone, didn't at least want it. Now, I'm sure behind the scenes there's some communication, but there was no rush to hire him now. I appreciate the fact he changed his mind. Apparently, like, he had promised his kids that he wasn't going to do it until they graduated high school, and that's like a year or two away. But he changed his mind. He's willing to be the manager, and they rushed to sign him. I'm surprised.
0: I get it on his side because it pays more than what he was doing in the front office.
1: Sure, and it makes you itch again. He was a manager prior to this.
0: I'm sure he enjoyed some love of the last 3 months. Even though he lost.
1: Yeah.
0: You know, I think he enjoyed it, and I also think that this means that Juan Soto likes him.
1: I would think. I think Juan Soto likes him. Lindor likes him. The kids like him. I think the team really likes him, and they respond.
0: I like him, too. I mean, I don't know.
1: Again, I want to make this clear. I am not saying it's a bad hire.
0: But what was the rush? Like, he wasn't going to be there a month from now?
1: You didn't want to go through a full search of and who to see someone knock your socks off?
0: I guess Steve Cohen's like, I just don't want to do it again.
1: I guess.
0: Right?
1: I mean, it's funny. To deserve it.
0: I bumped into Albert Pujols today.
1: You just bumped into him?
0: Yeah, I bumped into him today, yeah. I didn't get a chance to talk to him. We urinal, that kind of thing.
1: Uh-huh.
0: And I'm not one of those. I'll talk to you in the elevator, but at the urinal, it's awkward. Mm-hmm. It's just awkward. Not as big as I would have thought. I guess he stopped doing,
1: You sure it was him?
0: No, 100% it was him. He was talking to Kennedy. Remember Kennedy from MTV? She's on The Five a lot on Fox News.
1: Oh.
0: Kennedy, she has a podcast called Kennedy Saves the World.
1: Yeah.
0: Yeah.
1: So that was the bathroom. The three of you.
0: Not Kennedy. She doesn't go to the men's bathroom. Fox,
1: you said you saw him at the urinal.
0: I saw Albert Pujols at the urinal. Yeah. At Fox.
1: Yeah. Oh, okay. I'm confused.
0: Yeah, yeah. Right. He was there to tape something.
1: To be honest, I didn't know. You had seen him previously with Kennedy.
0: I know
1: and
0: he was.
1: So that's how you knew it was him at the urinal.
0: I'm at the urinal next to Albert Pujols today.
1: Okay.
0: But I didn't know it was Albert Pujols.
1: Oh, until after.
0: I come out of the urinal, washy-washy, dry-y-dry. I wouldn't have done that if not for Albert Pujols being there. Because, I don't know, you have to always wash your hands all the time, but that's another story, right? Plus, I didn't touch anything. You know, I'm a free winger. That being said, seemed like a nice enough guy. We didn't speak in the urinal. We come out of the urinal, and there's like a posse. Not like 12 people waiting for him outside of the bathroom. And I'm like, that's the guy I just took a leak next to. What's this all about? I don't have a posse. I don't have 12 people waiting for me to come out of the bathroom.
1: Right.
0: And someone goes, that's Albert Pujols. He's on with Kennedy. I'm like, I yelled at my producer, if Albert Pujols is in the building, why aren't I talking to him?
1: Right.
0: So I did fire a producer today over that. But outside of that little thing,
1: you could urinate next to him and not know who he is.
0: I had no idea who he was.
1: Well, I mean,
0: be honest, he's also much slighter than he was. He's not all like jacked up. But did he do performance enhancing drugs, you saying?
1: I didn't say that, no.
0: Well, he doesn't look like he did.
1: Nobody, I think.
0: Like, he looked like I could take him.
1: Clark accused him? Someone accused him.
0: Will Clark.
1: Will Clark.
0: I think it was Will Clark.
1: Someone accused him once.
0: Yeah,
1: he's never really, besides that one out of nowhere, there really hasn't been a lot of
0: suspicion. Let me say this about today's Albert Pujols. You could take him.
1: I could take him?
0: He's slight.
1: Listen, right now.
0: He looks like he's on a Ozempic or something.
1: I could take on a lot of people.
0: How do you say that? Why?
1: You're
0: nimble right now?
1: No, I'm just, I'm got a lot of pent-up rage and anger about what's going on.
0: Nice.
1: The Jackson Dart thing, the Aaron Judge thing, the Rays, clinching on the
0: It was Jack division. Clark, by the way, not Will Clark.
1: See, so I was right.
0: Okay. Congratulations.
1: Well, you corrected me like you knew better.
0: No, you acted like you
1: weren't. You
0: know
1: anything
0: right.
1: about the situation at all.
0: Yeah.
1: All you know is someone told you Albert Pujols went to the bathroom next to you, and yet
0: I saw him go to the bathroom next to me.
1: Spouting out facts like... Yeah, like, you know what you're talking about, quite frankly.
0: I took a leak next to Albert Pujols today. That's a fact.
1: All right, you say so.
0: That's not up
1: not
0: for
1: so
0: debate.
1: Sure. It kind of is.
0: I was there. He was next to me. I just didn't know who he was till we left the bathroom.
1: Right.
0: And I said, I go, I just took a leak next to him.
1: Mm-hmm.
0: By the way, good stream.
1: Wouldn't be surprised.
0: Good solid stream, audio-wise. Because some guys, it's like buckets. Some guys, it's like dribble, dribble. He's very healthy. He does not have an enlarged prostate, that I can promise you. It was like a hose, sound-wise. I didn't see it. Like Jimmy Dugan, as a matter of fact. Mm-hmm. And I was going to use my... Boy, the water's cold in my ear. How about you, Albert? But I know it was him.
1: But you didn't know it was
0: Had
1: him.
0: Had I known it was him, I would have made jokes.
1: Yeah.
0: 100%.
1: Yeah. Then he would have came on your show.
0: Maybe.
1: Like, this guy's funny.
0: Yeah, but I would have done a different interview than I think Kennedy might have done. I think he was doing a thing about, like... I don't know.
1: He's in
0: like,
1: the running for the, like, he's looking to be a manager. He managed the DR
0: he's
1: team.
0: He's doing like a health thing now. Like, hey, stay fit, stay healthy, you know, men, that longevity, that kind of crap.
1: Mm-hmm.
0: And I, of course, would have said, you know, did you think that when you were allegedly doing steroids? Because it probably took years off your life.
1: But he wasn't.
0: Had you done steroids? Because I'm not sure if you did or didn't.
1: Yeah, but he doesn't really fall into the category of allegedly. One person making a claim doesn't really.
0: Dude, he was busting out of his uniform, and now he looks like he's the poster child for 3 years after Ozempic.
1: Yeah, but that's a lot of people.
0: I'm just saying.
1: A lot of offensive linemen.
0: He looks like a wind could knock him over.
1: Mm-hmm.
0: Just saying. He's lost, like, it's one thing if you, like, lose belly weight.
1: Yeah.
0: He's lost, like, head weight.
1: Well, if his head is smaller.
0: Small head.
1: Really?
0: Yeah. Kind of like Beetlejuice.
1: Took the words out of my mouth. Yeah. Little Beetlejuice?
0: Yeah.
1: Uh-huh. I'm over here.
0: Yeah. Anyhow.
1: Looks like I'm next.
0: Yeah. I didn't speak to him because that'd be weird. Mm-hmm. Random guy in
1: but
0: the bathroom.
1: He's going to be up for managerial jobs.
0: Yeah, not the Mets, though.
1: Not the Mets.
0: Here's Mike in Long Branch on the fan. Mike, what's up?
2: Hey, Colin, what's going on?
0: What's up with you?
1: What's up?
2: What's up, guys? So, listen, Colin, I think this is all your fault, man. You know, what do you call it? This last week, you were telling us all about how we're gone 60 days of greatness and everything. That's what you're telling us, man.
0: Yeah, by the way.
2: It's just
1: we're still on 60 days
2: Aaron
1: of greatness.
2: Aaron Judge out for the wild card. That's the dart done for the year.
0: Yeah.
2: 60 days of greatness, Colin.
0: Well, to be fair, it's now 56 days of greatness that we're in the middle of right now. And I was not referencing the New York Giants when I said it. But the Yankees are in the playoffs. The Jets are 500. The Knicks start playing basketball pretty soon. Preseason hockey started, I saw.
1: Mm-hmm.
0: 56 days to greatness. Weekends not included.
1: Weekends not included.
0: Yeah, that was the caveat to that. Yeah. That's all. And one day you guys will figure out what I meant by that.
1: Mm-hmm.
0: But you should take it as a mantra. I've got 56 weekdays to be great.
1: Great.
0: Am I dedicated to my craft to be great in 56 weekdays?
1: Mm-hmm.
0: I believe I am.
1: I believe I am.
0: There you go. The rest of the staff, we're working on it. We're working on it.
1: So apparently, Giancarlo Stanton hit off live batting practice. Oh,
0: stop with him, please. It's so obnoxious. Giancarlo Stanton.
1: In Scranton, and apparently he hit a home run.
0: He's deader than Jackson Dart is from a standpoint of playing.
1: There's a chance you could see Giancarlo Stanton.
0: Yeah.
1: The quote-unquote Aaron Boone. Quote unquote, he's knocking on the door.
0: That's great because Aaron Boone told me in June that he was coming back soon.
1: Well, then he had a re-injury.
0: I'm not sure. Everyone's saying he's not coming back. He'll be back before Judge.
1: Okay.
0: Guy can't run in a circle.
1: He's knocking on the door.
0: He's not
1: along
0: playing.
1: With Trent Grisham.
0: Ugh.
1: We got to start getting ramped up for Tuesday.
0: Spencer Jones is playing center.
1: We got to start getting ramped up for Tuesday, baby.
0: Well, we'll do that on Monday.
1: Get ramped up. No, we'll do it way before Monday. Ramped up for Tuesday.
0: That'll be Monday's show.
1: Thursday, Friday.
0: Monday's show will be reaction to the Jets win, the Giants loss to the Titans, which is going to be a tough one to swallow. And then, bang, let's get ready for Yankee baseball. Have we confirmed that we're going to Yankee Stadium just yet?
3: Not yet.
0: No. We have not confirmed that
1: yet? I thought you said that there was
0: a wrinkle. Well, I'm going.
1: And
0: I'm not sure if you're going. I'm trying to make sure the whole show goes.
1: Yeah, yeah.
0: Yeah.
1: Oh, I'll be there.
0: Well, you're going to go to the game,
1: no,
0: I assume.
1: No, yeah.
0: Right?
1: The whole bit.
0: What's the whole bit?
1: I'm going to be for the show, the whole bit.
0: Yeah. Well, you're not coming with me to Randy's box, that's for sure.
1: Randy specifically said anytime to
0: me. Is that right?
1: Yeah.
0: You think if you text him, he would say, who's this?
1: I will stand outside
0: or, hey, Big Mac.
1: I will stand outside Yankee Stadiums with a boom box.
0: Yeah. Randy Levine told me to come.
1: Just standing there. Like, what's his name?
0: Who?
1: In Say Anything. John Cusack.
0: Wow. Jeez. Yes. Yeah.
1: I'll be out there just playing.
0: Great reference, by the way. That was also a flat-chested Demi Moore. If you go back and watch it, that was before she had her boobs done.
1: Mm.
0: Not that she wasn't hot, but she was like still a chalkboard attractive back then.
1: Yeah.
0: She had Rob Lowe had bigger breasts back then. Just for comparison's sake.
1: Thank you.
0: You're welcome.
1: Love
0: Harrison
1: more,
0: is in White Plains on the fan. Harrison, what's up?
1: What's up, Harrison?
3: Hey, how's it going?
0: Yeah, well, hey, the Giants season ended today, so it's not going well.
3: Oh, yeah, trust me, I know. I've been a Giants fan my whole life. Just want to shout out my dad and the Sabatinis, Giants fans as well. They're listening in.
0: Nice.
3: Greg, I just got a question for you.
0: Yeah.
3: I listen to you. I listen to things you say. And I just don't understand how you could possibly sit there and say that the Giants are in a sticky predicament and they need to figure out if Jackson Dart is their franchise quarterback or not.
0: Okay.
3: I mean,
0: I think the whole Giants organization
3: knows he is.
0: All right, so let's play this out. How do you know after being hurt one game into this season, and obviously having some issues last season, that he's locked in, guaranteed a franchise quarterback? You haven't seen him play.
3: Well, I think that you look at him, you look at his stats, you look at him to the quarterbacks who are drafted with him in his class, you look at Cam Ward, Shug, you look at all of them. And, you know, Jackson Dart is clearly has the upper hand.
0: No,
3: he's
0: doesn't.
3: On his feet.
0: No, he does not. No, he does not. By the way, you would trade Jackson Dart, if healthy, for Tyler Scruff right now. You wouldn't even blink.
3: No, for Tyler Scruff?
0: 100%.
3: No, I would not. Not at all. Why would I?
0: He's a better quarterback.
3: More pass touchdowns, less interceptions. He has more rushing yards. He has 9 rushing touchdowns. He's off of passing yards by three games less than Chuck.
0: Homeboy, I appreciate the positivity.
1: He's won more games. That's the only
0: Jackson
1: stat you're
0: Dart
1: with.
0: Isn't playing for the entire year.
1: Mm-hmm.
3: Joe Burrow was a rookie.
0: You guys got to stop this Joe Burrow crap.
1: Joe Burrow came back the third year.
0: Look. Just because Joe Burrow did something that we've never seen before is not the apples to apples comparison. Oh, Joe Burrow did it. Joe Burrow's a top 5 quarterback in the NFL, who, by the way, has missed 40% of the games that his team had played with him as quarterback.
1: But to his point, when he came back for the third season after missing a year and a half with a knee injury, we didn't know what he was.
0: Turns out he's a top 5 quarterback.
1: But he wasn't then.
0: But Jackson Dart's an unproven commodity.
1: Agreed, but so was Joe Burrow at that time.
0: But you can't compare him to Joe Burrow.
1: I'm just saying, why not?
0: Because he's
1: Joe Burrow was an unproven quarterback.
0: Joe Burrow was the first overall pick in the draft.
1: He's the 6th.
0: Okay?
1: Well, no,
0: first overall pick in the draft.
1: Yeah.
0: He's a great quarterback. Jackson Dart's not a great quarterback yet.
1: Why?
0: Because he doesn't play.
1: Yeah, but Joe Burrow didn't play. 14, this amount of starts.
0: Oh, my Lord.
1: This amount of time into his career, it was the same thing.
0: He's Joe Burrow.
1: Then
0: great. You guys got Joe Burrow. Congratulations.
1: I didn't say that he's definitely
0: You're probably
1: Joe Burrow,
0: going to the Super Bowl
1: but
0: next year.
1: You can't dismiss it, and we're talking about where they were
0: it's
1: at this point in their career.
0: Stupid comparison.
1: At this point in their career, they're in the same spot.
0: You want me to give me the 30 guys that got hurt their first 2 years?
1: I get you.
0: That are out of the league in year 3?
1: I get you.
0: Yeah, that's a fair comparison, right?
1: Yes.
0: Okay, then let's do those comparisons.
1: Let's make them all.
0: Let's do it all.
1: He could be Joe Burrow. He could be whoever you want to come up with that was a top first-round pick, injured after 2 years, and then with good numbers for his first 14 starts.
0: Yeah, no, he's Joe Burrow. There's no doubt about
1: it. I'm saying it's no doubt about it.
0: He could be Joe Burrow. Yeah, he's got to be Joe Burrow. Stop it. It's embarrassing.
1: It's not.
0: He's Joe Burrow.
1: Same thing with Matthew Stafford. Matthew Stafford played 14 games his first 2 years and then came back his third year. And
0: he's a first ballot Hall of Famer. Who are you guys comparing these people to?
1: Because at this point in their career, they're at the same spot.
0: It's embarrassing.
1: That's all we're saying. They were at the same spot. And the Lions chose to have faith in Stafford, not knowing he's a future Hall of Famer. And the Bengals chose to have faith in Joe Burrow, not knowing he's a future Hall of Famer.
0: You can't compare him to guys that have achieved things in the NFL.
1: But they didn't achieve him until after where they've been, which is the same place that he's in now.
0: By the way, he's not even Mitchell Trubisky right now
1: Stop.
0: In his career.
1: Stop.
0: He's not.
1: Stop.
0: He's not Paxton Lynch. He's not
1: Finn Lynch.
0: He's not Marcus Mariota.
1: Oh my God.
0: He's not Teddy Bridgewater.
1: Oh, okay.
0: He's not
1: Teddy Bridgewater. You just don't have wins. I get it. You're an NFL wins guy. You just want to look at how many wins did the quarterback get? Tyler Shrugs better because he won more football games. Okay.
0: By the way, he's not even Brandon Whedon yet.
1: Oh, stop.
0: He's not?
1: Brandon Whedon.
0: Listen. I think it sucks that the kid got hurt.
1: Look at his touchdowns. Look at his rushing touchdowns.
0: But you guys are comparing him to first ballot Hall of Famers and don't think it's crazy.
1: No one's comparing him to him. We're saying
0: he just compares to Burrow and Stafford.
1: Those guys were in the same spot in their career.
0: Come on.
1: We're saying you can't give up on him because he could become Joe Burrow or Matthew Stafford.
0: He could also become Matt Leinart.
1: Yes, he could.
0: Right?
1: Yes.
0: Yeah, he could also become, I don't know, Ryan Leaf. Okay?
1: Yeah.
0: Okay?
1: I don't think
0: you
1: Ryan
0: guys
1: Lee's
0: are crazy. By the way, Jackson Dart's not even Tim Tebow yet in his career.
1: Stop.
0: He's not.
1: Craig.
0: He's won a playoff game?
1: Tim Tebow did. Couldn't throw the football.
0: And yet he won a playoff game.
1: Okay.
0: That's right.
1: Jackson Dart beat playoff games.
0: And here's
1: teams.
0: The thing. As crazy as me comparing Jackson Dart to Tim Tebow is, and I did it on purpose because it's crazy.
1: We're not
0: as crazy as it is for you lunatics to compare him to two first-bound Hall of Famers.
1: We're him. We're mentioning that.
0: That's a comparison.
1: We're saying that they were in the same spot, so you can't rule out that he can recover from it.
0: Joe Burrow did it, so Jackson Dart can do it. Yeah.
1: No, we're saying you can't rule out that he can recover
0: from
1: it.
0: Guess what? Blaine Gabbert didn't do it, so maybe Jackson Dart won't do it. It's a stupid conversation,
1: Robin. It's not a stupid conversation.
0: Oh, Joe Burrow.
1: We're saying that, do you believe in Jackson Dart? If you do, have faith in him.
0: You can't believe in Jackson Dart.
1: Then, just like you couldn't have believed in Joe Burrow or Matthew Stafford.
0: Joe Burrow came back and did what?
1: Well, we're going to find out. Let's see what Jackson Dart does when he comes back.
0: Yeah, a year from now.
1: Yes.
0: Yeah. Well, we'll see, all right.
1: Year three of his NFL career.
0: By the way.
1: Big year.
0: Get used to this, my friends. Get used to this. While I feel for your pain and I share my emotions with you collectively.
1: Yeah, we get it.
0: Get used to this. The New York Giants, with the third pick in the NFL draft, select quarterback out of Ole Miss, Trinidad Chambliss. Get ready for that.
1: That is up for. I'm not saying that's impossible. I'm not. I'm with you. I disagree.
0: Oh, Jackson Dart's coming to Joe Burrow.
1: We ended up changing the argument slightly.
0: We're going to draft the quarterback.
1: I disagree with that caller. You have to wonder. And if you're in a position to draft a quarterback that you believe is a slam dunk great quarterback, you believe in all your heart and
0: then
1: soul.
0: Then you do it.
1: You probably have to do it. So, like, I get that. But having said that, I don't think, like, to say that Jackson Dart can resurrect his career isn't ridiculous.
0: I didn't say that. Well, I said to compare him to Matthew Stafford and Joe Burrow
1: have come
0: is ridiculous.
1: Through this, have hardly played through their first 2 years and then come through the other side.
0: Yeah, and I gave you 30 that didn't.
1: I get it.
0: Okay, but I don't do that because that would not be fair. And I'm trying to be fair to your franchise and your fan base now because I'm a good guy. But comparing him to a first ballot Hall of Famer and an MVP bat poop crazy.
1: Okay.
0: We're moments away from John Harbaugh addressing the media. So let's take a quick break, and then we'll take a listen when we can to what Coach Harbaugh has to say about Jackson Dart, and of course a couple other Giants that are injured that need to play on Sunday. Need to play. 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
17: It's just one of those days. He said, she said. A little Machine Gun Kelly on a Wednesday. What up? 888-808-1019. Coach Harbaugh has spoken, Big Mac. Here's the breaking news from the coach. Jameis Winston is our starting quarterback. There you go. All right? All right, and he did say officially that Jackson Dart is out for the regular season.
1: Yes.
17: I'm not sure if he got into, did he get into Pete when the surgery is going to take place?
1: He said he doesn't know.
17: You have that in front of him? He doesn't know when they're going to do surgery?
1: Harbaugh said he doesn't know when Dart is having the surgery.
18: Well, that's weird.
1: Oh, I mean.
17: I guess it doesn't matter.
1: I mean, no.
17: What do you mean you don't know when the surgery is?
1: I'm really upset as a Giant fan that they haven't told me day and time.
17: Here we go.
1: Is it Eastern Standard Time if it's out in California?
17: Take your shots.
1: Is this a leap year?
17: Take your shots.
1: Like when?
17: I'm just curious. Mock the situation.
1: If we need to know exactly when. And does the surgery start when he's first under the under
17: anesthesia?
1: Anesthesia, or is it when the first slice is made?
17: I think it's when you go under anesthesia. That counts.
1: Okay.
17: Aren't you concerned that the grand poobah of your franchise doesn't know when the surgery is of his franchise quarterback?
1: Yeah, they,
17: is that something you think he might know?
1: They probably haven't designated an exact time for the surgery.
17: Oh,
1: they're gonna see, maybe they want to see some swelling to go down. Maybe that's in the.
17: He also told us 2 days ago he wasn't even that badly hurt, so maybe he doesn't know anything.
1: That's a fair point, too.
17: I don't know. You can't trust him,
1: but I don't
17: obviously.
1: Need to know.
17: Yeah.
1: I don't need to know.
17: Well, again, you and I are different. I like to know.
1: I don't need to know when the surgery is.
17: I like to know things. That's all. Mm-hmm. What else did John Harbaugh say?
19: He didn't rule him out for the postseason.
17: Shut up.
1: Well, he does specifically say regular season. That inherently means
17: it, please.
1: He says he's out for the...
17: Yeah, they're going to make the playoffs, and they're going to bench Jameis Winston.
1: He's out for the regular season, and the Giants will probably designate him for return on injured reserve per the coach. I don't know what that means.
17: Okay,
1: he's out for the regular season.
17: He's out for the
1: season.
17: Year.
1: Yes.
17: Stop it.
1: Yes.
17: That's the coach also telling you we're not going to make the postseason, so I don't need to acknowledge that he's out for it. We're not going to be in it.
1: No, that's the
17: that's
1: exact...
17: What
1: it's the exact opposite.
17: No.
1: That's a coach telling you he doesn't want to rule out... He's not ruling out the postseason, so he can't rule him out for the postseason.
17: Jackson Dart's coming back in January. I mean, guys, what are we doing?
1: I'm not saying he
17: what
1: is.
17: What are you doing?
1: I'm not saying he
17: you
1: is.
17: You know he's not.
1: He's not.
17: Can you say it?
1: He's not coming back.
17: Thank you. Like, this
1: but
17: notion
1: that,
17: of
1: no, but
17: he's
1: just
17: done.
1: Say, see, this
17: he
1: is
17: might
1: a,
17: come back in January. No, he's not.
1: You're moving the goalpost. You just said that's a coach acknowledging they're not going to the postseason.
17: Just say he's
1: quite
17: out.
1: Quite the opposite. That's a coach who's trying to say, we're going to the playoffs, and if we and once we're there, we'll see if he's healthy.
17: Well, then he's dumber than I thought.
1: Well, that's him. That's his...
17: He's out for the year.
1: Not, I think the season's over. You think the season's
17: yes.
1: over.
17: Yes.
1: He doesn't think the season's over.
17: That's fine.
1: He thinks they're going to the playoffs.
17: He's an idiot then.
1: It's fine.
17: No, he's not an idiot, obviously. And I understand you can't expect the players to think they can't win or
1: Bingo.
17: The coaching staff.
1: That's him sending a message.
17: Oh, my
1: Jackson
17: goodness.
1: Dart, we don't know about the playoffs yet.
17: Yeah, Jameis Winston's going
1: to... We don't know about
17: lead.
1: The playoffs yet. That's the coach right there.
17: Jameis Winston's going to lead you to the playoffs, and
1: That's
17: then Jackson
1: the
17: Dart's
1: right
17: going to start the wild card
1: Crazier
17: game.
1: Crazier things have happened. Crazier things have happened.
17: So I get this right.
1: Yes.
17: Jameis Winston's going to play 15 games as starter.
1: Yeah.
17: Get the Giants to the wild card, mm-hmm. and then you're going to bench him in the wild card game for Jackson Dart.
1: Maybe he could be eligible.
17: Oh.
1: Maybe he's the backup quarterback.
17: It's so
1: Maybe
17: sad.
1: Maybe Jameis Winston in the next 7-8 games clinches a playoff spot and then gets hurt.
17: Yeah.
1: And then we're waiting in the postseason for him to come back, and he could play over whoever else is the backup quarterback right now.
17: Did he say anything about another backup quarterback?
1: Yes, they're going to bring
17: Pete, you have that?
1: I just read it. They're going to bring another quarterback to the team, obviously.
17: They are.
1: And when
17: okay.
1: asked if not, whether it could be a trade or not, he said all things are on the table.
17: That
1: so they
17: sense.
1: Could go out and make a trade for a quarterback.
17: Or see who's available, like free agent-wise.
1: Yes. It's all they're going to bring.
17: At the end of the day, that guy's never going
1: to
17: play.
1: Another
17: obviously.
1: Quarterback is coming to the roster.
17: Did he say when? Like in time for this week's game, do you know, or no?
1: No.
17: What? That's an unfair question.
1: Did he say when? Whenever they can make a trade or bring in someone.
17: This might be a silly thing for me to say, but
1: Probably
17: I have to ask
1: by
17: you
1: this
17: question.
1: Sunday, no.
17: I want it. So they're not going to have a quarterback for this Sunday. Got it.
1: They'll have a backup.
17: Today's Wednesday.
1: They're going to bring up the kid we mentioned yesterday
17: from the practice squad.
1: He's going to be the backup quarterback.
17: All right, great. Here's my question for you. And I think it's an important question. And I'm hoping that John Harbaugh was asked it. If he wasn't asked it, I guess then you don't have to offer it. But I think it's important.
1: Okay.
17: Mm-hmm. At any point in this very, it seems like pretty brief and quick press conference today, did John Harbaugh acknowledge with the words coming out of his mouth that Jackson Dart has an MCL, PCL,

0: and meniscus injury?
1: I have no idea.
0: Or did he not acknowledge what the injury now is?
1: My guess is, from reading what I've seen from a couple of different beat writers, is he just came out and said he's having season-ending surgery.
0: Got it. Okay. So,
1: or regular season-ending surgery.
0: Okay. So he said he's having regular season-ending surgery, but he did not actually get into the Ian Rapp report. I think he had a first report today that it's MCL, PCL, meniscus.
1: I don't believe so.
0: He just acknowledged, obviously, that's worse than we thought,
1: again,
0: and surgery was needed.
1: That's probably the opening statement that these the beat writers are rushing to put out there. So his opening statement didn't include all that, but I don't know if he's been asked specifically about that, and he's answered it. But what I'm seeing is the beat writers rushing to put out his first statement, which is he's out for the regular season. That was the first statement from John Harbaugh.
0: So, so out for the season, regular season.
1: Out for the regular season.
0: Right.
1: Get it right.
0: So we're going to play games with that now. Mm-hmm. But he did not, as far as we know, he may or may not have said, the report that you heard was accurate. There's three parts of the knee that were damaged. MCL, PCL, meniscus. He may have not been asked that. He may have not offered it.
1: Yeah. He might have said, I don't know.
0: But he's...
1: Said, I don't know about the time of the date of the surgery. You might not know. I don't know what the injury is.
0: Do we know when the surgery is, Pete? Have you seen more in depth than Big Mac hasn't seen online yet?
2: No, he has not announced when it's going to be.
1: He says he doesn't know.
0: He said he does not know. That's the actual quote?
1: Correct.
0: When's he having surgery, coach? I don't know.
1: Correct.
0: That was the Q&A.
1: He does not know when surgery is, when he's having the surgery.
0: Got it. You think Ian Rappaport knows?
1: I don't know.
0: Maybe we should
1: call him.
0: He'll
1: probably tell us before the coach does, yeah. Get ready for that one. The earth will shake.
0: Yeah. I'm just wondering. That's weird now. A little weird. It seems a little weird. I don't know when the surgery is. Okay. By the way, maybe it's not scheduled yet.
1: Maybe the swelling
0: has to go down or something.
1: Yeah, it's probably not scheduled
0: yet. Yeah, I mean, maybe it is scheduled.
1: I don't think they're in a rush, to be totally honest with you, because he's not coming back this season.
0: And yeah, but you still want the surgery as quickly as possible because recovery starts.
1: Yeah.
0: You don't want to wait a month.
1: No, not a month, but my point is recovery's, I think, well within the start of next year, so.
0: Can I ask a stupid question? And it's a Craig question, and I acknowledge it's going to offend people, but I think it's a fair question to ask.
1: So do I have to answer it?
0: Yeah, you have to answer it. Yeah, that's your job here, okay? Yeah, that's the way
1: answer
0: this works.
1: Stupid questions?
0: I'm acknowledging it's a silly question. Right, I'm acknowledging that. But I think it's a question.
1: That was my job.
0: I know it's a question a lot of young guys are asking. And I, being a younger guy at heart, I'd like to ask the question also.
1: Okay.
0: So Jackson Dart's, what, 22 years old, I think, right?
1: I believe 22,
0: he has the beautiful blonde like Instagram model girlfriend, Marissa Ayers, right? Who's put a lot of their relationship online, which is how I know about her, right? When you come home from the devastating loss and injury, all right, and you land at like 7 o'clock in the morning, you're tired, you probably go right to bed, whatever, and then you have the imaging as soon as you can, and you find out, gosh, it's a lot worse than we thought. You know it's bad. You're going to be out for the year, right? And you have to swallow that. Do you have sex or no? Is it like a what's the game plan on that?
1: I mean,
0: like, does she offer like, hey, make you feel better, distract you? Maybe. Let me, you know, take care of business here. You're so depressed and like the knee's hurting, it's swelling up. You know, like, you know, honey, you know, you're sexy, I'm into you, the whole thing, but no, not today. Like, what do you think the plan there is?
1: I don't think there's a plan. I think it's by feel.
0: You think so?
1: I think
0: so. So it's your gut. You think he's made love since he's been home or no?
1: Probably not. I think he's devastated.
0: So it's probably not. Like, he's distracted. Oh, that's never happened before. Oh, that kind of thing.
1: It's probably,
0: like we've all said a few times in our lives. I swear to God, that's never happened. What's your problem?
1: And, you know, I don't know if he's going to be on his feet necessarily.
0: You don't have to be on your feet.
1: No. I understand how it works.
0: Saying he's got a back.
1: And he would have to be on it.
0: He can lay on it.
1: Yes, he would have to lay on
0: it. Just suggesting. Mm-hmm. You know, what's your gut answer?
1: My gut is no.
0: They've not made love since he's been home.
1: No.
0: Sweet, passionate, depressing love.
1: No.
0: Because my boyfriend's out for a year. Mm-mm. He's going to be miserable.
1: Yeah, I think.
0: Recuperating.
1: Yeah.
0: No love.
1: Do we know that they live together?
0: Because you have to have sex before the surgery because you can't have sex for like a week after.
1: Like he's probably been with team doctors almost exclusively, you know, it's like he's probably been busy, is my point.
0: Well, I'm sure he has.
1: Do they live together?
0: But she's
1: I
0: think so.
1: Do they live together?
0: I don't know as a fact, but it seems like in the video she's always around, so she must.
1: You know, what I'm saying.
0: She must have like a draw in the house.
1: I think she has a
0: draw. Like when you and Sarah first got together, it starts off with,

0: hey, I got an extra toothbrush for you.
1: Yeah.
0: You know what? I moved my underwear to the left. You can put some of your stuff in there if you feel like it.
1: Yeah.
0: She's probably got a drawer in his house. What do you think?
1: Yeah, she's got some stuff in there for sure. But
0: yeah, she probably moved right in.
1: Mm-hmm.
0: Parents sent their suitcases with her. Yeah, take her. Anyhow, anything else from Harbaugh I need to know or no? I'd have as much sex as possible because I know after the surgery, I'm not going to be allowed to for like a week or two. You know, because of the knee. I'm going to be in a brace. It's going to be all messed up.
1: Harbaugh.
0: I got to get it in beforehand.
1: Okay, but this does speak in all seriousness.
0: Yeah.
1: Okay? I understand the unlikely scenario that he would come back
0: for
1: the postseason.
0: It's not unlikely. It's done.
1: Okay, all right.
0: Dead. Okay. He's not coming back.
1: Can I just speak?
0: Like, I mean, speak, you know.
1: But no, but I'm saying it speaks to the level of, like, the injury and the timetable coming back. If playoffs are a plausible scenario where he could play football, right?
0: Stop.
1: We're talking about a three, four month recovery. We're not talking about a nine. You were talking about it used to just be 10 months. It was 12 months. It's 12 months. We're done with
0: that. Like that.
1: That's exactly what you did. It used to just be 12 months.
0: It used to be a 12 month recovery.
1: 12 months.
0: That's right.
1: So now,
0: he's coming back in January, leading the Giants to a Super Bowl.
1: I'm not saying that.
0: Come on
1: I'm
0: now.
1: Saying that it's plausible.
0: Be better than that.
1: It's plausible. We're looking at a 4 month recovery.
0: No, it's not plausible.
1: Plausible.
0: Stop it.
1: I don't think they'd play him.
0: Of all the things you've done in this station, that might be the most embarrassing.
1: Why?
0: That Jackson Dart's coming back in January?
1: He reiterated
0: a
1: possible Dart return for the postseason. So we're talking.
0: Who reiterated that?
1: Harbaugh.
0: He actually said that when we make the postseason, there's a chance Jackson Dart is ready to play?
1: Oh,
0: come on now.
1: He said.
0: We're being crazy.
1: He's out for the regular season. My guess is from reading this, if someone said, excuse me, you said regular season. Are you saying there's a chance he could return for the postseason? And Harbaugh reiterated. Yes, there is a chance he could be back.
0: Can
1: for the
0: you
1: postseason.
0: Get me the audio of that, please, Pete? Because now you're just, that's offensive to the fan base.
1: I'm just saying.
0: Number one, talking about the Giants making the playoffs is stupid. Secondly, to suggest to the fan base, all's not lost, he's back in January.
1: We don't know what the injury is. This is my
0: point.
1: No,
0: we do know what it is.
1: No, but we don't know how significant it is. We don't know what kind of recovery it is from it. You admit it. We haven't been told much.
0: Well, somebody should tell us.
1: So the doctors are, if they told him it's a 9 month recovery, he wouldn't say that.
0: He also said he doesn't know when the surgery's even happening.
1: Agreed.
0: So he's coming back in January, but the coach doesn't know when he's having the surgery.
1: He could come back in January.
0: Based on having the surgery
1: when? I don't think
0: when.
1: The Giants are going to the postseason. I don't think they would supplant a playoff quarterback with an injured Jackson Dart. But
0: if
1: now
0: I may.
1: We're talking about recovery time.
0: How does the head coach know that he might be able to come back in January, but he doesn't know when the surgery is happening?
1: Because he knows the doctors have told him what the surgery recovery
0: is. A involve B?
1: Yes.
0: So if you don't know when he's going under the knife, how could you tell me he's going to be back in January?
1: I don't know when someone's going to win the lotto, but I know they get money.
0: No, that's a bad. That's
1: no,
0: bad.
1: I'm just,
0: take that one back.
1: No,
0: that's
1: it's
0: bad.
1: The same thing.
0: That's bad.
1: We know the recovery time of the surgery.
0: We don't know the recovery time.
1: He's telling us.
0: He doesn't even know what the injury
1: January.
0: Is.
1: January.
0: That's obnoxiously...
1: January, start the year off fine.
0: February,
1: be my
0: you know she's
1: Valentine.
0: Mine. March, April, May, and June. We've just begun the giant swoon.
1: Oh, you went with June swoon?
0: Yeah, June
1: lazy.
0: Swoon.
1: Lazy.
0: That was lazy.
1: I know many people who do the June swoon. It's lazy.
0: That was lazy. Do you want an update on League Neighbors? The separated shoulder that got popped back in?
2: Yes. He was listed as limited in today's walkthrough when asked.
0: Hold on. He was limited in a walkthrough?
2: Yes.
0: How could you be limited walking? He was limited
1: with the doctors and everything.
0: He was limited in a walkthrough. Mm-hmm. Oh my God. Oh, January is going to be great for the Giants. Everybody's coming back.
2: And he was asked if.
0: Maybe they can win the UFO championship. Good, I'm sorry.
2: He was asked if Neighbors had an X-ray. The response was, I don't know.
0: Yeah, he knows. He knows a lot.
1: Yeah, he's not telling
0: big
1: us.
0: Big tough
1: anything.
0: Guy knows a lot.
1: Big tough guy
0: coming here. Everyone's kissing
1: anything.
0: His ass. He walks on water.
1: He's not telling us
0: doesn't
1: anything.
0: Doesn't know when the Dart surgery is. Doesn't know if Malik Nabers, his best player, has had an X-ray.
1: Mm-hmm.
0: And when he did give you information, he got it wrong. Yeah, what a great start to the John Harbaugh era. See, it's all funny games in August. It's all funny games in July.
1: Nah, he's done nothing.
0: Here comes September, and it's already a train wreck.
1: It's not a train wreck at all.
0: Yeah.
1: You want to make it a train wreck. He's hurt.
0: How is it not a train wreck?
1: That's the train wreck.
0: Your best wide receiver couldn't walk.
1: Yeah.
0: Today.

0: today because of a shoulder injury.
1: He just limited his walking.
2: He limited his walking.
1: Come on, this is the NFL. You're making it sound like this is something we don't hear all the time from every different coach. I'm not sure. I don't know. I can't tell you that.
0: Yeah.
1: We'll see.
0: Malik, we need you to
1: ask every question Aaron Boone today. The answer was we'll see. This is sports, bro. Come on.
0: Hey, Malik, were you able to participate in walkthroughs? Limitedly.
1: I walked a little. And I decided to limit it.
0: Ah. Today's not the day to mock the Giants,
1: but I'm just
0: course.
1: Curious. I
0: feel for you.
1: I am curious. Look.
0: Yes.
1: I don't think they're making the playoffs.
0: Really?
1: And if they
0: Shocker.
1: Did. And if they did.
0: Go out on a limb.
1: And if they did, I don't believe Jackson Dart would play in those playoff games.
0: Oh, you think after 15 games of winning football, they're going to bench Jameis Winston?
1: Nor would I know if he's necessarily ready to play. I'm just saying, if he's willing to say that, that means the recovery time of this surgery is roughly around that.
0: He wouldn't
1: take a 9-month injury.
0: He also said the knee was not hurt.
1: He wouldn't take a 9-month injury
0: yes.
1: and come out here and tell us he could possibly, we're not ruling him out for January. Like, why did he say that?
0: Because he also told you that he wasn't that badly injured.
1: He didn't say that.
0: He said it'll be fine.
1: Someone said to him, reports are blah, blah, blah, that it hasn't been that it's not the season ender. And he said, well, hopefully it does sound like you're right that it's not going to be the season ender.
0: I have the audio now. This is Harbaugh, so we can hear it with our own ears. We can make our own judgment call on this.
1: Mm-hmm.
0: That way we're all, playing on the same level playing field. You can react to this in the same time that we're going to react to it. This is Harbaugh talking about the prospects, which is comical, that the Giants might make the playoffs,
1: yeah.
0: And B, well, I mean, if they do, that Jackson Dart would be potentially available. Here it is.
3: Yeah, it's a big loss for sure. It's your starting quarterback. It's a tough loss.
4: What's the timeline?
3: Regular season, at least, I would say.
4: He's out in the regular season, John.
5: What is the injury?
3: It's a knee injury.
0: Ugh.
4: When you say regular season, are you like hopeful that maybe he can come back for postseason? Is that what you're saying? Or?
3: I think I said it. Yeah. I said it. Regular season. Other than that, how do you know? There's no way to know. It just depends on the recovery. You can't pinpoint it.
4: Yeah, exactly. But if the timeline takes you further enough down the line, then that wouldn't be an option either.
3: Correct.
6: So you'll designate him for return?
3: Probably, yeah. I guess. I don't know. I haven't thought about it.
6: When is he having surgery now?
3: I don't know.
1: Yeah,
0: he hates the media, doesn't he?
1: It's hard to take anything. I think I have to walk back. Like he's just being cagey. Like,
0: yeah.
1: he
0: doesn't want to talk.
1: I'm regular season. That's what I said. I said regular season. So
0: yeah,
1: I don't know.
0: Yeah.
1: But again, I just want to point something out. And it's not just you, but I am going to say you.
0: Say it. I am a big boy.
1: You thought it was comical that anyone would say that Patrick Mahomes would be ready for the start of the season.
0: I said
1: it would be comical.
0: Yes.
1: That anybody could think that Daniel Jones could be ready for the start of the season.
0: I thought that was crazy talk, too.
1: And both those gentlemen did. Now, I happen to agree with you.
0: Mm-hmm.
1: But we were both wrong. And it wasn't comical. And here they are playing. And Mahomes, well, not maybe MVP Mahomes, 2-0, looking pretty good. So, like, could Jackson Dart be ready in 4 months?
0: The answer is no.
1: I just want to know.
0: The answer is no.
1: I want to know.
0: Let me help you out with that one.
1: What's the rehab? Yeah. How significant is the injury? Because I want to make this clear.
0: Mm-hmm.
1: I don't think he'd be back for the playoffs. I don't think they're going to the playoffs. I don't think they would supplant a quarterback that got them to the playoffs with Jackson Dart. What I'm talking about is how devastating an injury is it? Because if it's the kind of injury where it's even plausible he could be back in 4 months, that makes me feel good about the injury not being so devastating to the knee, and that maybe you feel really good about a full-blown recovery, trust the knee, ready to go, same old Jackson Dart, week one next year.
0: Yeah,
1: because if it's a 9-month thing and it's a very complicated surgery and like it, then I feel if he could be back for playoffs, if that's even a thought,
0: it's not. Get out of your head.
1: Possible?
0: It's not. It's preposterous.
1: Then the injury. I feel really good about his next year.
0: Okay,
1: if that makes sense.
0: It's preposterous to think that Jackson Dart's coming back or could come back in January. And frankly, it's not fair to the fan base to get their hopes up that there's the possibility that your franchise quarterback could come back in January. It's malpractice to tell the fan base that it's a 3 or 4 month recovery. And if we do the unthinkable and we somehow get in as a wild card team, then we could get Jackson Dart back at 100%. It's not right to sell fans on that.
2: We don't know what
0: it's
2: the
0: not right.
2: To the point you made earlier, all we have
0: it's just
2: is,
0: not
2: is,
0: right.
2: We don't
0: it's,
2: know what the injury is.
0: It's a bold-faced lie.
2: We don't know how devastating the tear is. We don't know what it, like we don't know. Yesterday we heard he's contemplating whether he's having season-ending surgery or not. So I don't know what the injury is yet. I don't know how significant. We know the three.
0: Well, we know he tore his meniscus.
2: We know the three CLs,
0: right?
2: But like we don't know how severe.
0: Well, we know he tore the meniscus.
2: Yeah.
0: That's out there now.
2: Right.
0: Right? And we know that we don't know the level of tear, if there is one, to both the PCL and to the MCL. Mm-hmm. Okay? And he's not playing football again this year. You guys got to stop.
2: Season.
0: You got to stop. I love you. And I feel your pain. I really do. I'm trying to be a good guy here. But you guys got to stop this preposterousness that theoretically he could be back in week 17. What are we doing?
2: I just want to.
0: He's done for the year.
2: I want a timetable on the recovery because if it is even remotely plausible that it's January,
0: by the way,
2: then I feel better about the injury.
0: We'll get that answer after the doctors do the surgery.
2: Right.
0: And they'll say, this is what we found.
2: Right.
0: This is what we did. Here's the prognosis for when Jackson can return mm-hmm. to full contact NFL violent football.
2: Mm-hmm.
0: It ain't 6 months, brother. Sorry. Oh, excuse me. Four months.
2: What's today? The 23rd?
0: 23rd of September.
2: Yeah, October 23rd, November 23rd, December 23rd. 3.5 months.
0: Yeah, he'll come back for the NFC Championship game. It'll be great. What a great story that's going to be. You guys. I get it. You're trying to wrap your head around the season being over. But come on, don't do this to yourselves.
2: I didn't do it to myself. He did.
0: You're just going
2: to
0: frustrate yourselves. And John Harbaugh should treat you better. John Harbaugh should understand. Tell John fans the truth. Our starting quarterback's done till next year. We're going to do our best to try to win a Super Bowl
2: Maybe
0: without him.
2: Maybe they're selling Dart on the idea that he could be back, so they don't want to publicly say anything different. I don't know.
0: That'll make him more frustrated if you're not back in 4 months if they're telling you can be. As a competitive athlete,
2: well, I
0: don't want to hear that.
2: He's probably saying, I can be. And they're like,
0: yeah, he's a dumb kid who thinks I can come back tomorrow.
2: Sure you can. Try real hard.
0: Yeah.
2: Remember Aaron Rodgers? Remember we've compared those two injuries a lot. Aaron Rodgers thought he was coming back.
0: Yeah, how'd that look?
2: He was practicing. He was throwing. Couldn't believe it. He showed up in like week 4 and he was walking on the sidelines.
0: Wow. He'll be back in time for December.
2: Yeah. If only the Jets were a competent football team, maybe he would have played.
0: If the Jets make the playoffs, Aaron Rodgers is going to be back. How'd that work out?
2: Morons. And to be fair, would you have not supplanted him? If Zach Wilson took that team to the playoffs,
0: Zach Wilson would have been my quarterback.
2: We would have all played Aaron Rodgers.
0: I would not have.
2: Silly
0: I'll be very consistent about that. You're telling me if Jameis Winston starts 15 games for the Giants and somehow does the unthinkable, that you would bench him in week one of the playoffs? That's mm-hmm. just, come on, stupid. And it's not even on the table anyway. I'm surprised that John fans
2: season back on
0: have bought into this narrative that it's a regular season only recovery.
2: I think we all understand.
0: It's just crazy.
2: I think we all understand.
7: I'm your scrotum girl.
0: And I love you for it, baby.
2: I'm just more interested in what kind of the timetable the return is then.
0: Yeah. By the way.
2: What's the recovery?
0: September.
2: What's the recovery?
0: He'll be back in September.
2: No, I get it, but like.
0: From everything I've read, it's realistically 9 months. But again, mm-hmm. everybody recuperates differently, heals differently. He's obviously never suffered this type of an injury before, so maybe he's a fast healer, and it's 8 months. Maybe he's a slow healer, and it's a year. But it's not this year.
2: Mm-hmm.
0: Sorry. Not sorry.
2: I hear you.
0: Facts.
2: I agree.
0: I deal in a world of facts.
2: Mm-hmm, sure.
0: That's how I live.
2: I know, but...
0: Facts.
2: Just,
0: black and white. It ain't difficult.
2: I know, but you told us...
0: You
2: told us it was a fact.
0: Facts.
2: Patrick Mahomes was not going to play week one.
0: Is he? Did he?
2: He did.
0: Damn it. Okay. Well, the facts obviously didn't belie what happened.
2: It was misinformation from you. Disinformation, by the way.
0: Disinformation?
2: Yes.
0: Got it. Better than misinformation.
2: I was wrong on that, by the way.
0: Thank
2: Someone
0: you.
2: Tipped me off. Misinformation can be done accidentally.
0: I'm glad somebody called you.
2: Yeah.
0: Coming to you live from the Town Fair Tire Studios, powered by Town Fair Tire. Nobody beats Town Fair Tire. 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
5: From the 1010 Winds Traffic Center, I'm Greg Rice with the InjuryLawyer.com Fan Highway Patrol presented by the Rothenberg Law Firm. 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Westbound Belt, they're getting rid of a crash closer to Erskine Street, but that's what has you backed up on the westbound belt into Queens to Rockaway Boulevard. Eastbound bad from Flatbush Avenue. The ride towards the outbound George, northbound Deegan bad to the Cross Bronx, and in fact, the northbound Deegan stays bad all the way up towards Van Cortlandt Park South. 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
1: I'm sorry? He was talking
0: to me. I thought you were talking to me.
1: No, I was going to say, well, he's in Traveling Wilbury, so.
0: Always get it right.
1: Mm-hmm.
0: Always get it right.
1: Mm-hmm.
0: Tough day for Giant fans, of course. Meanwhile, the Giants are 3-point favorites on Sunday.
1: Still?
0: Yeah. What's the jet line, by the way? Have you seen that?
1: 6.5.
0: Is it that what it is?
1: Yeah, I think it was 6.5 yesterday.
0: I don't see any reason
1: why it would change now.
0: Well, you never know. You never know. The betting public's usually pretty stupid.
1: Mm.
0: You know, the line in theory changes based on how people wager on it, right?
1: On some level, yes.
0: I'm actually surprised.
1: -6.5.
0: 6.5.
1: Mm-hmm.
0: That's the line?
1: The juice is on the Lions, so it could go up to 7.
0: The juice is on the Lions.
1: Mm-hmm.
0: Boy, that line's, I'll tell you, if there's a time for the Jet offense to actually score 30 points,
1: mm-hmm.
0: it's against the Lions. Their defense stinks thus far this year.
1: Yep.
0: So inexcusable for the Jets to have one of these like a 13-point games.
1: Yeah.
0: New York, I'm not saying they're going to win.
1: In that building?
0: I'm not saying they're going to win.
1: Yeah.
0: But the New York Jets have to score points. This is a bad defensive team. This has to be high 20s for the Jets.
1: Mm-hmm.
0: You tell me they lose 30-27, but the New York Jets, that offense cannot be stifled because the Lions have a lousy. I mean, look what happened. The Bills put a 40-burger on them.
1: Mm-hmm.
0: The Saints put a 40-burger on them. You have to score minimum 24 points against the Detroit Lions.
1: Yep.
0: Minimum. That's a bad defensive team.
1: And
0: by the way.
1: And offensively, I would think, you know, in that building, they're going to put up some points.
0: Yeah,
1: they're going to
0: have
1: to score to keep up with them.
0: The Jets also lost out on such a great opportunity to really kind of have some ownership of New York. Because if they had been 2-0 at

0: beat the Green Bay Packers and held on and not coached their way out of a win. And then you couple it with what the Giants are going through right now. It would have been very quickly, I don't say a Jet town because that's not real. Giants still have more fans.
1: Right.
0: But the New York Jets would have been the number one football story moving forward.
1: Moving forward.
0: Yes. And they lost out on that. That's such a significant loss.
1: If they win this game and the Giants lose to the Titans.
0: Well, they're back.
1: Now they're back as the leading team.
0: But I'm not going to pick a team that's a touchdown underdog 2-0 on the road. Much like I thought, could the Giants have won? Yeah. Did I think they'd beat the Rams on the road? No.
1: I get you.
0: You know, and I'm not saying the Lions are any great shakes. The Detroit Lions are broken. I don't know what the heck's wrong with them. But from 2 years ago, this Lions team, and I'm not sure if it's just Ben Johnson not being there anymore or Aaron Glenn not running their defense. Mm-hmm. But the Detroit Lions, since they lost Ben Johnson, more importantly in my opinion, and Aaron Glenn,
1: that's fair.
0: Have been a different franchise.
1: Mm-hmm.
0: Not as good.
1: No, not nearly as good.
0: Didn't make the playoffs last year.
1: They've kind of been...
0: And they're 1-1 this year.
1: Devastated by injuries, but yeah. I mean, they don't look good so far.
0: No, and the Bills dog walk them.
1: Oh.
0: Now, maybe the Bills are that good. I accept that.
1: The Bills could be that good.
0: Yeah, and I think we have to accept that the Bills might be like a 15-2 team this year.
1: Staring at another Chiefs-Bills AFC championship.
0: Yeah, by the way, anybody in Buffalo crying about Sean McDermott not being there right now? That offense has looked...
1: No, Brady's done a good job.
0: Stupid good.
1: Brady's done a good job.
0: Yeah.
1: But, yeah, I mean, look, I think the Jets are going to have to score points because I do think the Lions are going to put up a ton of points. Like, I just think that's who they are. That's their nature. They're going to score some points.
0: I think they're a problem.
1: As long as they're healthy, they'll score some points. But the Jets, this is the offense is going to have to show up. And Geno Smith's going to have to throw the ball down the field.
0: Yes.
1: Because he was
0: somewhat reticent, maybe in the rain.
1: They got injuries in the defensive backfield. Like, they're decimated.
0: He double-clutched, like, on a lot of passes where it looked like there was a chance to go deep. Mm-hmm. And, again, we only see what the TV shows us. So I'm not sure if there were guys that were just blanketed. So he made the right decision. But he has to throw the ball more than 20 yards down the field.
1: Mm-hmm.
0: You've got the talent around you to do it.
1: Yeah.
0: And that was the thing with Justin Fields. He was afraid to
1: throw the ball down the field.
0: Same with Jonathan Gino. He still has a cannon for an arm. Throw the damn ball, man.
1: Yeah, and look, I hope they're not that I think they are necessarily, but he's got to ride that fine line. He can't be afraid of all the turnovers that happened last year in Vegas.
0: No, like, he's got to let it go.
1: He's got to let it go. They got to throw the ball down the field. He's got to trust, you know, Garrett Wilson down the field, even if he's covered. Like, they're going to have to make plays because... Like, I don't think 24 is enough.
0: Probably not.
1: I don't think 24 is enough.
0: I think you need a minimum of 24 points on Sunday if you're the Jets. Minimum. You might need 30.
1: You might need 30.
0: Now, to be fair, though.
1: You might need 30.
0: While you and I both thought the Jets' defense was going to be a question mark going into the season, statistically, and again, they played the Titans. That's got to be a part of the conversation.
1: Yes.
0: Before I go crazy about it. They're a top four defense in the NFL 2 weeks in.
1: Mm-hmm. They've done an excellent job.
0: They've done a very good job.
1: I think this is a game the Lions...
0: Will McDonald's got to show up. He was non-existent last week.
1: The Lions need to win this game. Like, I understand that they're 1-1 and they did get that same victory, but they're home. It's a fast track. They're an offensive team. They've got to figure this thing out. They're a desperate football team because that division, although...
0: Vikings are in first place.
1: The Vikings are in first place. The
0: only undefeated team.
1: No Williams with the Bears and the Packers offensive line. Have you seen the Packers offensive line? They lost another guy after the Jet game. They're talking about Kraft, their tight end, possibly having to play
0: tackle or guard.
1: Yeah. Like, that's how bad it is there. They've lost the entire offensive line, the Packers.
0: I thought that was going to be the best division of football, not with the Vikings in that conversation.
1: Yeah.
0: And now the Vikings are 2-0 and 2-0 in the division.
1: Yep.
0: Which nobody, and with Carson Wentz.
1: With Carson Wentz.
0: Now, Kyler Murray's back, short leash, I'm assuming.
1: Him, yeah.
0: But he's starting, they're playing the Eagles, I think, right?
1: No.
0: Chicago's got the Eagles.
1: Yeah, no, the Vikings are playing.
0: By the way, have the Bears ruled Caleb out for this week?
1: I haven't seen that.
0: I don't think they have. I think Caleb Williams is questionable right now to play against the Eagles this weekend, which would really just be, that'd be like the feather in the cap. Of him, you know, leaving the field in tears with a towel over his head on a golf cart.
1: Yeah.
0: While Jackson Dart's out for the year, not only did he walk off the field, he was on the sideline for the entire second half. Right? That's a guy you can rally around.
1: Yeah.
0: Out there with his boys.
1: Yeah.
0: Right?
1: I don't think...
0: Caleb Williams in the locker room. Oh, mommy!
1: Speaking about... Yeah, not only that, talking about rallying the troops and rallying around your quarterback, did you see Jaden Daniels, that injury?
0: Yes. You're talking about anybody walking off the field?
1: So
0: what Big Mac's referring to, Jaden Daniels got hurt, and the guys recognized, because it wasn't like he got tackled or sacked.
1: Yeah.
0: He put his arm down and dislocated the elbow.
1: Mm-hmm.
0: But it was very interesting. Not a single offensive lineman stopped to see if he was okay. They saw that he was down.
1: He just kept walking off the field.
0: One guy, I want to say the backup quarterback, but I might be off on who it was.
1: Mm-hmm.
0: Only one player checked him out. The other 10 guys that were on the field with Jaden Daniels, when they saw that he went down and got hurt, walked off the field and damn near walked over his body to get off the field and didn't stop for a second to see how their franchise quarterback was. That's a guy who's had an interesting offseason with the LSU crap in his number that does not seem beloved by his teammates.
1: I mean, look, it's probably a little unfair to read too much into it because
0: I saw it.
1: We all saw it.
0: Yeah.
1: Like,
0: Not good.
1: I mean, look at the difference between how they reacted to Jackson Dart. Now, again,
0: different types of injuries.
1: Different types of injuries.
0: He got sacked.
1: Yeah.
0: You know, obviously, Jaden Daniels did not.
1: Right.
0: He put his arm down and popped it.
1: Yeah.
0: But still, your quarterback's lying on the ground in pain.
1: And you
0: just stroll off the field like you're in the park.
1: That's a problem.
0: Yes.
1: That's a problem.
0: Yeah, he's like RG3. Yeah. Another flash in the pan in Washington, sadly.
1: Yeah, and RG3 connected to the owner.
0: You're talking about one of the great rookie seasons a quarterback has ever had.
1: Ever.
0: Like, he was damn near the MVP.
1: Yeah, I mean, it was one of the great rookie seasons of all time. You're 100% right. And he led them to the NFC Championship game from nowhere.
0: Yeah.
1: They were the Giants. They were as bad as anybody. And he winning big games on the road in the playoffs.
0: Great.
1: But
0: he's not the only one. CJ Stroud had a great rookie season.
1: That's true.
0: And now if you ask the Carolina Panthers today, would you trade Bryce Young for CJ Stroud? They'd say no.
1: Mm.
0: First 4 years, they would have said, you bet your ass
1: 100%.
0: We would. I don't think they would today.
1: Yeah.
0: I'm telling you.
1: He's put up some points. He hasn't been god-awful, Stroud, to start this season.
0: No, you're right.
1: And Young's been
0: Their defense has been more of a problem.
1: Yeah.
0: But here's Petey in Jersey City on the fan. Pete, good afternoon. How are you?
2: Hey, good afternoon, guys.
1: What's up?
2: I'm a Jets fan, but I'm calling more as a fan of the station and your show.
1: Thank you.
2: I think it's I like both of you guys.
1: Thank you.
2: But as far as the Giants go, I think it's not a good thing that the kid got hurt, but it's a good thing that we don't have to listen to all the nonsense out of Giants fans for the next, 15 weeks. close home win first game. We don't have to hear about the hopes and dreams. We don't have to hear about how many plays. Like, Vegas had you guys at 7 wins. So I think this will bring them down a notch, back to reality. Maybe it hasn't set in yet.
1: Well, yeah. Vegas had them at 7 wins. They had them underdogs against the Cowboys.
0: Right, by 2.5-3. But yes, that's accurate.
1: You know,
2: but they also fumbled four times.
0: Look, I wouldn't base things on the over-unders because the over-unders are set up to try to bring more money in. I wouldn't base it on the specific spreads. The spreads are a guide to, you know, what team is trending a little bit better. But to be fair,
1: they had a great performance against the Cowboys.
0: You were an underdog at home against the Dallas Cowboys and embarrassed them.
1: Yeah, and beat them up.
0: So what did the spread mean? Right?
1: Yeah, I mean, just that was a dominant
0: performance. And the other thing is, rightfully so, you were underdogged on the road.
1: 100%, right.
0: Against a team most people had as a Super Bowl favorite.
1: And it was
0: that wasn't offensive to the Giants.
1: Not at all. Not at all. You playoff teams would go into L.A. and down 6.
0: The Rams won't be underdogged in a single home game this year, I don't think.
1: No, I don't think they will be.
0: So, again, the spread's there for obvious reasons. And I don't think you should be offended by it, nor should I think make judgment calls on it.
1: His point was that, you know, Giant fans were in their fields. That's part of it. I understand that. And especially now with everything, the ass-kicking they took Monday night plus the injuries. I get it. But, yeah, that's what makes today and yesterday such a gut punch.
0: Yeah.
1: Is we did believe in this team, right or wrong. And maybe he's right. Maybe we were too grandiose. Maybe we were too much in our feelings over one win against the Cowboys. But Jackson Dart looked great from the pocket. 3 touchdowns. You know, I mean, it was just a virtuoso performance. It was a great performance,
0: you know,
1: the likes of which.
0: And if you stop
1: Giants,
0: right there, it was the perfect opening game for
1: them.
0: Could not have gone any better.
1: Nope.
0: Everything worked. And
1: the run game we were promised, the toughness we were promised, the Jackson Dart we were promised, the coach we were promised, everything. And week two, it
0: was
1: came
0: the exact opposite.
1: The exact opposite.
0: Defense
1: every
0: got exposed.
1: Way.
0: Yep. Yeah, I can't get to the quarterback. Your secondary stinks.
1: Yep.
0: You know, outside of Malik Nabers, who am I throwing the football to more than 10 yards down the field? Because likely has been a bit of a security blanket close, right? And all the things that you were worried about, sadly, it's been really like the tale of two cities.
1: Yeah.
0: That's what it's been like.
1: And now he's gone.
0: Now he's gone. Which is kind of like Sidney Carton going to the French gallows at the end of A Tale of Two Cities to save his lover's life. What? That's what happens. And yes, his name is Sidney Carton. That is correct. The star of A Tale of Two Cities, mm-hmm. named after my great-grandfather. That is correct.
1: Okay.
0: A French dignitary, apparently, who stormed the Bastille
1: right.
0: and saved mm-hmm. the love of his life and took himself to certain doom, Sidney Carton.
1: Mm.
0: True story. By the way, it's my father's middle name, named after his grandfather.
1: Your father's middle name is Carton?
0: Sidney.
1: Oh, Sidney.
0: Yeah, yeah, Paul Carton Carton.
1: That's what I said.
0: We liked it so much we gave it to him twice. Let's go to Jesse in Hackensack on the Fan. Jesse, what's up, kiddo?
3: Yeah, hey guys, I'm a Giant fan. Just I'll preface that.
0: There you
3: go. Jet fans, they're gonna have to deal with the what if scenarios for the next 15 weeks, unfortunately. So that's just what we're all looking at. Because I agree with you, Big Mac and Craigie. I don't know if you understood what Big Mac was doing. You were just poking him about the Burrow Stafford. I don't think he's comparing the skill set. He's comparing the fact that they were played a couple games first year, then he was out year two, and then they came back year three.
1: Yes.
3: So he's not comparing them to a Hall of Fame career. He's comparing them as people.
0: Well, he happens to be comparing them to first ballot Hall of Famers.
1: That's exactly what he's doing.
0: He's not saying that Jackson could come back. He's saying Jackson can come back and go to a Super Bowl.
1: I didn't say
0: is what
1: that.
0: He's saying.
3: No, he's not saying that.
0: He's saying the timeline as a human.
1: I'm saying he can come back and be the best version of himself. That we could still get the best Jackson Dart. And that can be a pretty damn good football player.
0: This is a therapy session?
1: Yeah, that's right.
0: You could be the best version of yourself, Billy. Yes.
1: No, I'm not saying he'll be Joe Burrow or a Hall of Famer. I'm saying whatever hopes we have for Jackson Dart, he can still be that next year.
0: All right.
1: That's all.
0: And what is that exactly?
1: A top 10 quarterback in the NFL.
0: There you go. I got it out of here.
1: A top 10 quarterback in the NFL, Greg.
0: He could be Joe Burrow.
1: No, Joe Burrow's a top 5 quarterback.
0: He's a top
1: 5
0: quarterback. That's right. Matthew Stafford, top 5 quarterback. So you'd be just under those guys, but better than the most.
1: I mean, I would move out being a top 5 quarterback, but not right away.
0: Hey, Pete, when you go to L.A. with the Giants, who picks up the tab for your drinks and food? The radio station or the Giants?
4: Giants.
0: Are they generous with that? Like, do you have a stipend, a per diem? Or is it like, just don't be a jackass and we'll cover whatever you do?
4: Per diem.
0: Per diem. How much a day? Hundy? Less than $100 for a grown man to have 3 meals?
1: That's bad.
0: So what do you do? You pocket the money and go to Popeyes or something? Like, what's your plan of attack there when you go on the trips?
4: They give me other meals with the team and stuff like that.
0: But on game day, they do that.
1: No,
0: it's like you went out there on Saturday.
5: No, we went
0: right?
5: out there Saturday. They had meals for us. They had like lunch and they had dinner and they had breakfast.
0: On the plane or like when you get to the hotel?
5: At the hotel too.
1: They give you 3 meals and $100 a day or just under. Okay.
0: Yeah. And by the way, is it like you get off the plane, they give you a $100 bill? Or they're like, you can expense $100 to us and we'll reimburse you? How's that work?
5: They used to do cash, but I think
0: this
5: regime is more like, we're just going to put it
0: on. So there's not a guy just handing out hundies when you get off the plane?
5: Not anymore.
0: Here's $100 for you and $100 for you.
1: Don't spend it in one place.
0: If you go out and you get Shake Shack, you have to keep the receipt, send the receipt in.
5: I don't need the receipt.
0: Or they just give you $100 like a paycheck.
5: They're just going to put in a paycheck.
0: Yeah, but that means taxes come out of it.
5: Well, that sucks. But yeah.
0: So the $100 becomes like what? $60.
1: Well, I mean,
0: so your per diem is really $60.
1: Well, yeah, I don't know. If he's like a freelance for them. It won't come out. He'll eventually have to pay taxes. Yeah, it's $10.99.
0: I think it's so nice they give you free meals and a hundo.
5: Yeah, they do. I'm not complaining.
0: No, because if you did, they'd replace you.
1: Right, exactly. He ain't complaining.
0: But we're the same way here.
1: Mm-hmm.
0: Complain. Good. See what happens. Connor Green, what's up?
1: Hoff is doing quite well today. Honestly, in all seriousness.
0: Because there were 3 extra Gabronis this week. You made a couple extra bucks.
1: It was nice to have him back today.
0: Yes.
1: It's like putting on a...
0: Taking a shot at the last two board ops,
1: pair
0: huh?
1: of jeans. Well, I mean, did you see the shirt that
0: Don't get
1: Paul
0: me started.
1: Was wearing?
0: Don't get me started. Yes, I saw the shirt.
1: What was that?
0: 3 sizes too small.
1: A little bit small.
0: Yes.
1: But it was also like a floral pattern. I felt like I was like walking through the couch section of Bob's Discount Furniture.
0: Yeah. It was kind of like where Mike Vrabel buys his wife apology gifts. The airport. Because that's what every woman wants. Oh, you thought of me when you got to the airport.
1: Yeah.
0: And you bought me a shirt from an airport store that said, "Welcome to Newark." By the way, before we skedaddle, I'll give a shortened version of the last stop of the Carton Show at Big Mac coming up in just a second, so he'll take all your calls. I want John fans to know that I hope you learned a valuable lesson by listening to the last 4 hours or any part of the last 4 hours on this show, that when it comes to tough moments for you to handle, emotional moments for you to handle, that you know there's one show on WFAN that'll always be sensitive to your needs and will never mock you in your time of despair, and that's the Carton Show with Big Mac. Enjoy the rest of your night. The last stop's coming up. We'll do a lot of this again tomorrow for sure, as maybe we learn more from the head coach or not. Either way, we'll be here. Enjoy the rest of your night.
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0: Good.
1: And here's the best part.
0: What?
1: If they don't help you,
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0: Yes.
1: Period.
0: Love it.
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0: I also live in Long Island, but I love the concept.
1: That's, I hear you.
0: Yeah. So village taxes, they can help me out with those,
1: I mean,
0: too?
1: I guess if you're in the village, they can
0: Great.
1: Help you with those.
0: Nice.
1: You know Rich Messina?
0: Yes, matter of fact,
1: well,
0: great
1: guy. You should give him a call.
0: He's the man.
1: Give him him and his team a call.
0: Matter of fact, I got him on speed dial, Rich Messina.
1: Good. So give me the number real quick.
0: Yo, Rich, I want to get rid of my village taxes. You can help? Thanks.
1: Yeah. 51, so call him, man. 516-510-5051. 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
0: Good guy, Rich Messina. Fall's around the corner. Now's the time to make your move to Mercedes-Benz and drive home. I'm sorry? You have to turn your mic on.
1: I said, fall's not around the corner. It's now.
0: What?
1: We're in fall.
0: When did fall happen?
1: Yesterday.
0: Is that right?
1: 8 p.m.
0: Now that fall's here.
1: There you go.
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7: With Chicago Bears quarterback Caleb Williams dealing with a hamstring injury, the team was dealt another blow when it was announced that backup Tyson Bagent had entered concussion protocol yesterday. That would mean that third-string quarterback Case Keenum could get the start on Monday night if either quarterback were unable to go against the Eagles. Keenum last started in 2023 for the Texans. He played in two games, threw one touchdown, three interceptions, and took six sacks. I'm Adam Abdallah.
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0: Man, only yesterday. I'm more than half the man I used to be. That's the problem. All right, now, Dan, what the hell? This every time I touch this mic, I am surprised Craig has not flipped his lid about this mic stand already.
1: Well, I
0: he just deals with it.
1: I watched them all day as it like flopped around.
0: It's getting worse, and it's noisy. We're coming to you live from the Town Fair Tire Studios, powered by Town Fair Tire. Nobody beats Town Fair Tire. Nobody. This fall, which is now, you're going to fall. 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And, you know, obviously, nobody expects Jackson Dart to return for the postseason. If you're just tuning in, we all know Jackson Dart is having season-ending surgery, at least regular season-ending surgery. I'll get to that in a second. But the rumors of yesterday have been confirmed by the Giants today. He is going to be out. And Coach Harbaugh today at his press conference after practice ruled him out for the postseason, ruled him out for the regular season, and pretty much said, you know, to me in a very... It reads as if he's saying he could be back for the postseason. It sounded very much as if he's saying, well, I'm going to say regular season now just because I kind of want to put it out there that the postseason is plausible still. Like, I almost took it as him taking this opportunity to say Jackson Dart is out for the regular season in a way to voice his positivity and his belief in this team having a postseason. Because I think we all know, even if you make the postseason, you're not going to pull the quarterback that took you there for an ice-cold Jackson Dart who hasn't played in 3 months. Like, it's highly unlikely, but who knows? You could have it clinched going into the last week or whatever, and Jameis Winston gets hurt, and you need a quarterback. But here's the point. I am going to decide to take this, and I think it's a fair assumption. He would not say that if it were completely, absolutely bat bleep crazy that he could be back in the next 4 months or so. So even the idea that this is even broached as a subject, I don't know the injury. We haven't heard the specifics. The Giants have not given us the specifics. We know it's not the ACL. We know it's a meniscus tear. We know it's bad enough where surgery was decided today. And that's always worse than rehabbing it as far as timelines go. So it's a significant injury. But it's not the ACL. We don't know how significant. And the idea that the coach would even put it out there for half a second that the playoffs would be plausible makes me feel better about the recovery process and the recovery timeline. And it also makes me feel better about how stable and how good his knee is going to be moving into next season. Now, I know we've seen it, right? ACL tears, they come back. Everyone comes back. And eventually you get there. But next year is going to now be so important for Jackson Dart to hit the ground running, both literally and figuratively. Because at the end of next year, they are going to have to decide whether or not they're giving him a fifth year. And if they feel the timeline could be a couple months and that the surgery will be this successful and that the injury isn't as bad as nine months. Well, maybe that goes into the decision-making of drafting a quarterback. Like, all of this plays a role, even if that role isn't will he be the quarterback of the team in the postseason, if they're lucky enough to even get there. Even if that's just an idea of, hey, the injury isn't so bad, 4 months, theoretically, in the world where he's an incredible healer, is somewhat on the table, or that it's not an automatic 9, 10, 12-month injury, and that they feel confident his knee is going to be in a good place where Jackson Dart, the runner, the RPO runner, the very mobile quarterback, could still be with us. Maybe that impacts how they handle the draft if they're in a position to draft a quarterback. Maybe that speaks to the level of belief they have in Jackson Dart. Or maybe it's absolutely meaningless. But I'm going to take it as I feel better about the injury now, having him said that. Do I think he'll come back for the regular season? Obviously not. Do I think he'll come back for the postseason? I really do not believe so at all. But do I think that's an indication on where they believe this injury was, considering 2 days ago they didn't think it was severe at all? Now, obviously they were wrong, but team doctors were on him, on the field, performing a, you know, just a field test or whatever you want to call it, and they were fairly confident it wasn't worst-case scenario, that he was going to be back in 3 to 6 weeks or whatever. So maybe now, even though he's having surgery, maybe it's this kind of injury where, look, you could try and rehab it, but your knee won't be healthy for this year anyway. We wouldn't trust it anyway. You'd be in a brace and wouldn't be yourself anyway. So let's have surgery. But maybe the injury isn't so bad where they feel confident that in 4-3 months, he would be significantly better. And how does that play into drafting a quarterback? Because that's on the table, man. It's on the table whether or not they move on from Jackson Dart. And I don't want to see that because I believe in Jackson Dart. I'd much rather go into the draft next year, wherever it is. And I also want to just clarify this. I am not under any circumstances talking about tanking now. Craig wanted to call me on it, and if I'm just being an honest person and not hypocritical, I have been a proponent of losing to get a better draft pick as opposed to winning meaningless games. That's who I am fundamentally as a football fan. So I'd be lying if I said at some point this year that won't cross my mind and I won't go in that direction at some point. But it ain't now. I'm rooting for as many wins as possible. Go win those 7, 8, 9 games we talked about. Like, go challenge. Go be in the mix. Go prove us all wrong and be a borderline playoff team in December. I'm all about that. That's what's best for this team. So I want to make that clear. I am not a proponent of tanking right now. I am not suggesting the Giants should lose. Go out there and win as many football games as you can. At some point, though, I have to be honest, I probably will turn in that direction, but it ain't close to being now. And it doesn't even matter. But if it does go the other way, and we're talking about a top draft pick, I'd much rather be the team

0: that's confident in Jackson Dart, confident in his injury, confident in that knee, confident he could be the same player with the same capabilities, same run ability, the same everything, where they decide to trade that draft pick and get a ton of draft picks and pass up on the quarterback and reap the rewards of a top draft pick by acquiring several others. That's what I would hope for, instead of having this debate about whether or not they should draft a quarterback. And hopefully, what was said in that post game by practice today by John Harbaugh is some sort of indication on how they feel about the injury. Maybe. Hey, perfect timing. Look at that. It's like I do this for a living or something. Well, now I'm going to clearly stumble through the end because I set myself up for it. All right. Thank you guys for listening. Thanks for hanging out. And thanks for being there for me. Because as much as I might be there for you, I needed you to be there for me. This is a tough blow for Giant fans. It just flat out is. And we can try and get behind Jameis Winston, and we should, and we will. But that doesn't change the fact that losing Jackson Dart is about as big a gut punch as I've had as a Giant fan in a long time. It's brutal. So thank you for being there for us. And Yankee Baseball will be there for you next as well. Thanks to Hoff for being there for me. Thanks to Gallo for being there for me. And we will talk to you as the Carton Show tomorrow, 2 o'clock. But for now, enjoy your baseball. And maybe we'll start talking about the Yankees. The playoffs are right around the corner. Giancarlo's running. Anthony Volpe might play third. We'll get to all that. Carton Show tomorrow, 2 o'clock.
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3: Live from Yankee Stadium in the Bronx, it is New York Yankees baseball, and tonight, the day after the Yankees learned their fate after Tampa Bay won and celebrated the division, Yankees split the doubleheader with the Rays. They won the first one, lost the second, and Tampa Bay celebrated. They are the division champs. The Yankees will be the wild card, and we go from here. And we welcome you to our booth here at Yankee Stadium. A little chilly, fall is in the air. It's starting to be playoff weather. Our producer engineer is Matt Shortis. Our associate producer is Rick Rausch. My partner is Dave Sims, and I am Susan Waldman. 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We've got the leadoff spot, where I will talk to the radio voice of the Tampa Bay Rays, Andy Freed, about how this happened. And because when we first saw them in April, this was not the same team as it is right now. I'll tell you who is hot and who's not, what's happened on this date in Yankees history, and much more. But first, it is the manager show with Aaron Boone. That's brought to you by RWJ Barnabas Health, official radio partner of the New York Yankees. Visit rwjbh.org. Okay, it's all decided. You don't have to think about first or the wild card. Now time to set things up. So when you sit after last night, what is the first thing you try and put together?
4: I wanted to get Bellinger and Wells a day off. So that was if you're asking me my first, that was that. Then it's kind of get with the pitching group, and obviously Garrett goes tonight. Cam goes tomorrow. How deep we want to go with them. Garrett will go full with. And then you're prioritizing, like, when do we want to get Blackburn, Hedrick, and Bednar in the games in these next few. So, and then beyond that, looking at the weekend, like, how it lines up, and, like, not wanting to use Blackburn, Hedrick, Bednar on the weekend, on Saturday, Sunday. So, but having the innings, you gotta fill out a game. And so we're just kind of working through all those iterations and then starting to talk about, you know, potential roster stuff for the wild card series.
3: Okay, I got here today and I looked down and Anthony Volpe has taken ground balls at third. He's with Rosario and with Chisholm. Are you looking at people to see if they can do it in case you need somebody in the middle of the game? What if you pinch hit and you need a third baseman? Are you looking to see that? Why is that going on?
4: Yeah, absolutely. Trying to create some position flexibility. I mean, there's a scenario where we could go a lot of position players in the wild card series and less pitchers, and that way you have the option of constantly, you know, rotating or firing guys, and having some position flexibility becomes important in that manner.
3: Okay, another important person in there is Caballero. Would you like to get him some time in the outfield? We know what he can do in the infield, and he says he can play everywhere. Would you like to get him some innings out in the outfield?
4: Yeah, so he's in left field today. I do want to get him out there. Obviously, he's played a lot of outfield over the years, but not as much this year. So, you know, Cabby's that guy that could end up at three positions within a game. And, you know, so want to have that in there a little bit. He played a game in center when we were in Arizona. And obviously we know what we have with him at really any of the infield positions.
5: Are you going to look at the bullpen, go back to them, and are a few days enough for a Hedrick and a Blackburn? Because they pitched an awful lot. Is it rest that you need? You have to keep them going, though, right? How do you do that?
4: Exactly. So with Hedrick and Blackburn, we'll probably be pretty disciplined to throwing them today and then Friday. So that they're regular, but then they have the 3 days off going into the next series. So with Bednar, similar, but a little more flexibility in there, especially because Bednar's only pitched like once in 7 days, and so he's had a little more time off. So we want him pitching probably at least a couple more times too.
5: Do you have any updates on the health of like Clark Schmidt and Ryan Weathers, what they are doing?
4: So Clark played catch already today. It was better than yesterday. We're probably going to push it off another day at least. I'd say it's still up in the air. And then with Ryan, he will either do a two-up side next or a live BP on Saturday. Not sure which one. So he's potentially in play for the wild card series, certainly potentially in play for a division series if we get there, but it's still a little bit of a wait and see.
5: Okay, Garrett, going, is he at a full clip today? Is he going 90, 100 pitches?
4: Yeah, he should be at a full go today. You know, I obviously will monitor it, not like, you know, push anything, but yeah, I expect him to go full today.
5: Okay, Aaron, thank you.
4: You bet.
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8: 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The Orioles defeated the Blue Jays 4-2 in Game 1 of their doubleheader today. Chris Bassitt pitched 5 innings and earned the win against his former team. Pete Alonso hit his 41st home run. With the loss, the Blue Jays were eliminated from playoff contention. The Guardians reinstated right-hander Sean Armstrong from the 60-day injured list. They designated Connor Brogdon for assignment. Armstrong has pitched in 38 games for Cleveland this year. He last pitched in late July. 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Who's Hot? Tigers rookie Kevin McGonigal went 3-for-5 with a double this afternoon. He set a Detroit rookie record by reaching base 261 times this season. Who's Not? Kansas City's Daniel Lynch allowed 9 runs in just 4 innings last night against the White Sox. 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Here are the leaders in on-base percentage. In the American League, it's Houston's Yordan Alvarez at .431. And in the National League, it's Milwaukee's Jake Bowers with an on-base percentage of .396. And now it's time to go inside the lines. Here is Emmanuel Barbari.
9: 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Yankees play game 3 of 4 against the Rays tonight. In the run line on tonight's game, Yankees minus 1.5. The total runs for the game, over under 6.5. In another marquee matchup, Guardians look for their 7th straight win. They have a 1-game lead in the Central with 5 games to play. They're in Boston to take on the Red Sox, and Boston favored at minus 140 on the money line. Well, more on the Nissan Yankees pregame show after this on WFAN Yankees Radio.
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10: 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Fernando Cruz threw a touch-and-feel bullpen a few days ago. He has another bullpen scheduled for tomorrow. Giancarlo Stanton and Trent Grisham took live at-bats at Somerset today. Aaron Boone said they are knocking on the door, which could be very interesting, particularly the first name, Giancarlo Stanton. 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Carlos Rodon threw 8 shutout innings in yesterday's Game 1 win. He has an ERA of 1.89 over his last 7 starts. Now it's time for the leadoff spot with the radio voice of the Tampa Bay Rays, our friend Andy Freed. That's brought to you by Laborers Local 731. Feel the power. You know, it's kind of interesting because I remember the first time we were down in Tampa this year and the team was not playing well. Balls were flying everywhere in the infield, and Kevin Cash was not happy with this team. When did you think the turnaround started?
11: Soon thereafter, to be honest. The Rays started the year because they needed extra time to get the Tropicana Field dome all ready to go. So we started with a long road trip this year. I think it was 10 or 11 days or games, whatever it was. So we got home, and it took a little while to get things going. And at that point, something clicked. I don't know if it was being at home. I think last year at Steinbrenner Field, as appreciative as the Rays are, that it was there, I think it was kind of scarring to deal with some of the things. The team was not built for a ballpark like that. This team is built for a place like Tropicana Field. And suddenly, all the things that they had worked on all throughout the year fundamentally seemed to click. It was almost like an overnight situation. And then they went on a 22-4, and Kevin Cash kept saying to me, I don't know if we're this good. And lo and behold, they were. Just a couple weeks ago, I asked him, I said, are you prepared to tell me that you were wrong, saying that this team might have been better than what you thought? And he goes, I'm prepared to say that, yes.
10: You know, it's kind of interesting. Brian Anderson, TV guy, had said to me that we have the big hitters up at the top, and then we have the chaos guys down at the bottom. And it's kind of interesting. You look at when your catcher starts putting down bunts, you know that there's fundamentals in that whole bottom of the order.
11: They put pressure on teams that, I think one thing we've learned is that there's a lot of teams that don't know how to field bunts very well around this league. I'm not singling out any particular team. I think that's been something we've noticed all throughout the years. And look at the Milwaukee Brewers. They are very similar to the Rays in which they are built. They might be even better than us at it. When we saw them back in April, they were really, really impressive. And we looked at them and thought, that's what we want to be. Maybe the Rays are now. Maybe we're going to have a Rays-Brewers series. Who knows?
10: When you look at this pitching staff, I mean, it's kind of interesting because it's always been, the pitching has always, everything's been predicated on the pitching. But the names are not the same. There's different people, but I'm interested in Brian Baker and what they did. He was fine in Baltimore. He was a good pitcher. He wasn't this.
11: No, he wasn't this. I don't know if he thought that he was this. When you look at the beginning late bullpen for this Rays team, going back to late March, Griffin Jacks was going to get the highest leverage with Edwin Uceda. Garrett Clevenger was the top lefty, and Brian Baker was like the fourth of those four. Maybe not even scheduled to get too many ninth-inning type situations. Well, what happens? Uceda never pitches. Clevenger has an up-and-down year. He's now currently hurt. We don't know if we're getting him back. Jacks joins the rotation, and there's Brian Baker saying, did you forget about me? And I don't even think they were ready to hand him the mantle of closer for a couple of months. And then it just became the fact of how could you take it away from him? He's been so locked down.
10: What happens between now and you're not going to start to play for a week? So how do they manage things, keep people fresh, and of course you got almost a week off?
11: Well, I'll be talking to Kevin Cash here in the pregame. That was question number one for him, because you think about it, and you guys have been through this situation many times. Rays aren't going to play a meaningful game again until October 3rd. So this franchise hasn't been in this situation that much. They did last in 2021, and it didn't go great. You know, they didn't play meaningful games for quite a while. They opened up and beat the Red Sox in Game 1 of the Division Series. That was the last time the Rays have won a postseason game. They're 0-7 since over three postgame appearances or postseason appearances. So I don't have a great answer for you on that one. I'll talk to Kevin Cash and let you know.
10: Well, you've got to be interested in guys like the top of the order, Caminero and Yandy Diaz and people. How do you keep them fresh? There's got to be a way.
11: Well, for Junior, and if you notice, he's in the lineup today, and he's going to be in the lineup tomorrow, and he's going to be in the lineup all 3 days against Philadelphia. He said to Kevin Cash this year before opening day, I want to be in the lineup every day. I want to give you 162. So I don't think they're going to take him out. This is something personal for Junior. They want him to be, he wants to be in there 162. Look, there are times that a guy struggles and it's like, well, maybe he just needs a day. Nope. He is refused, and the Rays are like, well, if he doesn't want to come out, why are we taking him out? But in terms of the other guys, I think you'll see over the next couple of days, some guy, Yandy gets a day off today. You know, it's all about keeping fresh, but then when does fresh turn into rust? We'll find out.
10: And hopefully we'll see you in the ALCS.
11: I think there's a pretty good chance. Or the DS, at least.
10: The leadoff spot was also brought to you by Orland & Cohen Orthopedic Group, ranked number one in New York by Castle Connolly. We've got specialists for that. For joining us in the leadoff spot, our guest will receive a $150 Charles Tirrett gift card, courtesy of London menswear brand Charles Tirrett, a proud Yankees partner known for timeless British style. We'll have more of the Nissan Yankees pregame show after this on WFAN Yankees Radio.
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6: And now it's time for Today in Yankees History, brought to you by Montefiore Einstein, the official hospital of the New York Yankees. On this day in 1955, the Yankees defeated the Red Sox 3-2 in the second game of a doubleheader. Don Larson allowed one run over 6 1/3 in the win. Whitey Ford came on for the final 8 outs and earned the save. The Yankees clinched their 21st pennant with the win. In 2001, the Yankees scored 4 runs in the final 3 innings for a come-from-behind 5-4 win over the Orioles in 10. Mariano Rivera set a new franchise record with his 47th save. He later broke that record when he finished with 53 saves in 2004. And today in 2017, the Yankees beat the Blue Jays 5-1. Sonny Gray allowed 1 run over 6 innings in the win. Greg Bird put the Yankees on the board in the 5th inning.
7: And Biagini deals, swung on and drilled to deep right. That ball is high. It is far. It is gone. Bye-bye Birdie in the right field seats. Greg Bird has struck a 3-run home run. The Birdman of New York. And the Yankees promptly take a 3-1 lead.
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5: Swung on and sent to deep. Giving chase Trout. Look it up. Goodbye. Two-run homer. Spencer Jones. Swung on, bouncing ball right side. Through. Goes into right field. Here comes Rosario. Here comes Cabby. Throws to the plate. Not in time. Austin Wells rings the bell. A two-run single here in the top of the 10th.
6: The smile on Austin Wells' face.
5: 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Right to Jones. Makes the catch. 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
2: And we're back here at Yankee Stadium, and the starting lineups are brought to you by James Hardy. Hardy Siding is America's number one brand of siding. For the 96-61 Tampa Bay Rays, managed by Kevin Cash, Victor Mesa Jr. is the leadoff hitter, and he is in left field. Jonathan Aranda is the DH tonight, and he is batting second. Junior Caminero is the third base, batting third. Behind the plate and batting cleanup is Liam Hicks. Johnny DeLuca is in right field, batting fifth. Richie Palacio at second base, batting sixth. Ryan Vallade is at first base, batting seventh. Cedric Mullins is the center fielder, batting eighth. And Jorge Mateo is at shortstop, and he is batting ninth. For the New York Yankees, now 90-67, Ben Rice is the DH. George Larbron Jr. is the number two hitter, and he is the shortstop. The number three hitter and first baseman is Luis Garcia Jr. Elliot Ramos is in right field batting cleanup. The center fielder and number five hitter is Spencer Jones. Jazz Chisholm is at second batting sixth. In left field tonight, and he's going to get to play all these outfield positions as we go on in the next few days, is Jose Caballero playing left field. Ryan McMahon at third base batting eighth. And Ali Sanchez is behind the plate, and he's batting ninth. Austin Wells and is going to get some days off here. And Bellinger also. The two of them have played almost every day all year, and they're going to get some time off here in the next couple of days. The defensive alignment is sponsored by Travel Guard. Prepare for the unexpected with a Travel Guard travel insurance plan. When the Yankees take their position in the field in just a few minutes, it'll be Jose Caballero in left. Spencer Jones is in center. Elliot Ramos is in right. Ryan McMahon at third. George Lombard is at short. Jazz Chisholm at second. Luis Garcia is at first base. On the mound is Gerrit Cole. This will be his last start of the regular season. 9-9, 3.63 ERA. And behind the plate is going to be Ali Sanchez. 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The keys to this game, well, the game doesn't matter, winning or losing, but I think the Yankees do want to play a clean defensive game. The defense has been a little on the sloppy side, been making mistakes, and people are going to start to get used to some new positions. We'll talk about that as the game goes on. Caballero is in left. He's playing all over the place. They want to make sure he gets some reps before the playoffs start for wherever they need him. And they were going to start Ian Seymour, but they decided not to do that, and they brought up a kid named Mason Englert, and he actually pitched against the Yankees when we saw them before, because they've all got, he's 0-3, 4.54 ERA. He's been up and down a few times, but they are, you know, keeping, they are resting some of their pitchers. They're not resting any of the regulars. They're all in, and it's pretty interesting what they are doing. They're going to keep people as fresh as possible. 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Umps are just coming out of the tunnel right now, and it'll be the crew chief behind the plate. That'll be James Hoy. DJ Rayburn is at first. Sean Barber is the second base umpire, and John Lipka is the third base umpire tonight. 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
0: And we're back, and the Yankees are taking the field, led by their pitcher, Gerrit Cole. This will be Gerrit Cole's last start before the playoffs. And things are going to be interesting this week and how you keep them fresh and how you rest people. People are going to be at some different positions to see what they can do, to see how everyone can play at different places. And we'll talk about all that as we go. Meanwhile, Gerrit Cole will be at full bore tonight. He's not on a pitch count. They're figuring 90 to 100 pitches. They're going to let him go, see what he can do. He wants to clean some things up before they start. And we can have all kinds of discussions about who the three pitchers are going to be. Is it going to be in this order, Cam Schlittler, Max Fried, and Gerrit Cole? Is it going to be Max first, then Cam, then Gerrit Cole? How are they going to do this? And we'll talk about that during the game and the different manifestations of all of it. Meanwhile, the Tampa Bay Rays are the Eastern Division winners here, and they partied pretty hard here in the visiting clubhouse. As a matter of fact, the last bus left here, David, 1 o'clock. I know that because the poor guard who was outside the club, the visiting clubhouse, had to stay here until everybody was done. So that, not the players, that was the staff and the analytics guys, the people that, you know, behind the scenes, they stayed. The last bus was at 1 o'clock. And kudos to Lou Cucuzza and the clubhouse staff in there. You wouldn't know that there was one bit of champagne or beer anywhere. It is glorious in there. They did some job.
8: You can never say enough good things about clubhouse guys and grounds crew people. And that's awesome. That is awesome.
0: I walked in there and I said, you actually had a party in here? It just was amazing. It was great. So kudos to them. And really, congratulations to the Rays. They deserve it. And we'll see you down the road. We are coming to you live from the Provident Bank broadcast booth. And as Victor Mesa Jr. steps up to stepping up to the microphone is the radio voice of the New York Yankees. Here is Dave Sims.
8: All right, Susan, thank you. Go Time under beautiful sky here at Yankee Stadium. Best address in baseball. See if Gerrit Cole can pick up win number 10 here. He's into the line. First pitch on the right-hander. It's a fastball away. Ball one. And we are playing some baseball. First pitch of the game brought to you by Alliance Orthopedics, New Jersey's leader in ortho and sports medicine, helping patients live better every day. Next pitch to Mesa. Swing and a miss. Mesa Jr., a left fielder tonight. 250, 214 homers and 31 RBI.
0: In the days before they decided that you can't bring up your entire 40-man roster, you wouldn't know one player on this field. But look at the lineup. They're all playing. Everyone's in there.
8: Jonathan Aranda, Jr., Caminero coming up next. Here's the 1-1. Breaking ball pulled down to first baseline. Foul. 1-2. Tampa Bay with a 6-1 win last night, clinching the American League East Championship. And it is fascinating listening to Aaron Boone earlier today on your conversation and the conversation he had with the media about the possibilities, the variables that are going to go into putting this playoff.
9: 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You're tuned to an Odyssey station that is airing a Major League Baseball game. 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This station will return to regular programming once the game has concluded. You're tuned to an Odyssey station that is airing a Major League Baseball game. Due to league restrictions, you're not in an area where this game is available.